0: into the teaching, what goes through your mind is not shouldn't be thoughts like, oh, so-and-so should hear this. You apply it to yourself. I should be listening to this. This is good for my mind. This will help me. So you use it like the mirror. Lama Zopa Rinpoche, who is a famous Dharma teacher, he's very delicate. Well, he used to be very delicate. He's put on a lot more weight. I think his hands still look quite delicate. And people would sometimes just be infatuated by watching his hands, and especially in the early days when I was taking teachings, the first teaching that I took from Lama Zopa Rinpoche, like we were all listening to him just like deers, you know, just completely infatuated, and we were thinking that everything he did was a teaching, including the use of his hands. And we had heard about these things called mudras, which are hand gestures that are used actually to communicate things and to bless things and so on. So hand gestures, and there were like all kinds of paintings and pictures and what they meant. And so we were learning. It was all brand new to us. So we're learning hand gestures. And when Lama Zopa was teaching, he kept using this hand gesture that we thought we then would go to books to find the drawing of it. We didn't find it anywhere. So, but to our minds, it was a mudra, a hand gesture with a specific meaning. And it was, and he would be saying, look at the teaching and apply it to yourself. Look at the teaching, apply it to yourself. So this was his gesture. Look at the teaching, apply it to yourself. So it is like that, and sometimes it doesn't appear that way. I studied with Geshe Nawan Darge, who's the first teacher that I had at the Library of Tibetan Works and Archives, for about 6 months, until I had to leave India because my visa had expired, and I went to Nepal. I did the Everest trek, and I was reading the Jewel Ornament of Liberation by the great disciple of Milarepa, Gampopa was his name, and he would talk about guru devotion, and I was with a couple other friends, and they were reading the 100,000 songs of Milarepa. When Milarepa would give a teaching, he would sing it, and he would always begin with some homage to his guru, and the first verse was praising his guru, who was the source of all of his understanding and realizations, and was his muse, his inspiration, all of this. That's how he would begin each. You know, there's 100,000 songs, and so you would hear that over and over again. And at a certain point, I thought, I could actually think like that about Geshe Nawan Darge. I never even considered to regard Geshe Nawan Darge as my guru, and to have like devotional thoughts or make a prayer for inspiration or to have that, because sometimes when you have a devoted state of mind, then you're more likely to remember his advice and put them into practice than if you didn't have a devoted state of mind. So it can be useful. A friend of mine who studied many different traditions before he met the Tibetan Dharma, used to admire the Tibetan Buddhism because it had everything. It wasn't just a path of devotion. It wasn't like some spiritual teachings. It's like all they have is devotion, and that's the main method. Others, and he said, and it doesn't have just a Pure Land practice. A Pure Land practice is where you're trying to be reborn in a paradise. It doesn't have just a scholarly practice. It doesn't have just a yogic practice. It has all of these things. And as it has all of those, then there's a lot to learn, which can be frustrating sometimes. But you end up having many different tools to use. So when you apply the teachings, said this is what this person did, and that is an example of how to put this teaching into practice. So now it's up to me to do the same thing. It works like that. And one teacher said, don't be like people who are just actors. They don't have the actual attainment. They act out the actual attainment. Don't be like a person who can only quote the great heroes and masters of the past. Rather, develop the qualities that they had. Be a hero yourself. Don't just quote others. Have your own wisdom be the source of new words, your own words inspired by your own attainment, like that. So the only way you can do that is by putting the teachings into practice. Then another thing to cultivate is relying upon one's teacher as if he were the equal to the Buddha himself. So if you the lower view you have of a teacher, the less likely it'll be that you'll put that teaching into practice. So that's where it comes from. If you view that person as somebody like is kind of the ambassador, somebody who was appointed, I can't be there, so I'm sending this person. Regard him as you would me. That was the advice of the Buddha. So if one does that, then you're thinking this advice is for me. It's perfect. I just put it into practice. This is the stuff. This is what I'm looking for. It's like ready made, just right for me. But if one has a lower view, then it's of the person. Then well, I don't know if this is right or not, and at that time, that thought can be useful, and one should think or remember something very useful that the Buddha said. That he said, "O monks, rely upon my teaching after having tested it, like a gold merchant tests gold, like a goldsmith tests gold. Then rely upon it, but not out of mere respect for me." So that means that the Buddha himself didn't want people to accept his teaching just because they were respectful for him, but he wanted them to analyze it. Because it's only by analyzing the teaching that you'll get to the meaning of it. Otherwise, you'll just have the words, and that's not enough. So it is true that we need to analyze. But in order to analyze something, you have to at least suspect it might be gold. So the way a gold smith, so in order to do his craft, he has to buy gold. So he goes to the gold merchant and says, "Is this gold?" And he says, "Oh yes, here's your gold." "Well, it looks like gold. It's the right color of gold. Let me just scorch it." And if it's just gold leaf, it'll curl up. So if it passed that test, then he might cut it in half because it's as heavy as gold, but the weight might be due to lead on the inside. And so then he can see if it's gold all the way. But it might not be pure gold. 4.9 gold, as it's known. 99.99% gold. And the way to test that is through a stone. There's a certain kind of stone that you can rub, and that can determine whether it's mixed with impurities, or to what extent it's mixed with impurities. So like that, one subjects it to various analysis. Like, does this teaching contradict anything I know to be true through direct experience? Needs to pass that test. Second, does this teaching contradict anything I know to be true based upon valid reasoning? Like that. And then, does this teaching contradict anything that I know to be true based upon other valid teachings that I've heard? So you need to compare all of those things. So to really know that this is something that you can rely on. So when you have a view of the teacher as somebody who's not going to deceive you, well, that's a good step. That's a first step. Then you're willing to listen. And then the last point is to listen with a view that this teaching will last a long time. Now, this is something that arises naturally from everything that's preceded, because anything that we regard as something very valuable for one's own happiness, then it must also be valuable for the happiness of others who are like you. And if it lasts a long time, then others, succeeding generations, will be able to benefit from it. So it's a kind of appreciation that arises. The best way, of course, to make a teaching last a long time is if you become an embodiment of that teaching. So it's not like making prayers and may great masters live long and so on, because you really don't have much control over how long somebody else lives. The best thing you have control over is your own mind, and putting the teachings into practice will produce the results. And if you become an embodiment of that teaching, then you have the essential teaching. It's the teaching known as the teaching of the actual experience, the teaching of the realization. The words are known as the teaching of the scriptures, the teaching embodied in scripture. So they can be a cause giving rise to the realization. But the Buddha himself said, if there's nobody who understands my teaching, and there's only books remaining, then he made a strong prayer, may the books cease to exist, because my teaching will have ceased to exist. Like that. So the best way to preserve the teaching for the sake of others is for oneself to gain those realizations. I've ran out of time. I never even got to the main parts of the outline, but I kind of talked about it. I was trying to set the context. So, but still, it was all about relying upon the teacher and the teaching. And so if anybody just had plans to be here until 12, you're welcome to leave. But if anybody has any questions that we can take some time for, I'd be happy to try to answer them. Yes?
1: Could you talk a little bit about choosing a teacher?
0: The choosing a teacher is... So somebody, you need to find somebody who can be your guide, right? Who can be your guide. It's like choosing a doctor. You need to have somebody with a good reputation, somebody who is recommended, somebody who's a good doctor for some person might not be a good doctor for another person. So in general, somebody with a good reputation, then through listening to that person's teaching, through seeing how that person does things, what their kind of style is, then that person, somebody who you can relate to in that way would be somebody you might choose. There could be others who are very qualified, but they do things just very differently to your way of doing it. So there would always be some conflict. You know, like if you're somebody who likes to sleep at night, then you don't want to rely solely on somebody who only teaches in the middle of the night. Maybe that's not a big issue for you, you know. That kind of thing. If there's somebody who has a kind of difficult personality, you know, like somebody who's quick to anger, and you also are quick to anger, that may not be a person who's good to work with. Whereas if you're somebody who's not quick to anger, you can work with somebody who is, you know, somebody you can work with like that, like Marpa, the great translator, who was the guru of Milarepa. He had that kind of personality. He was quick to anger. He wasn't an angry person deep in his heart, but you know, some people are like that. So you have to find somebody that you can work with, and so somebody whose body, speech, and mind are subdued as evidence of their practice. You need some kind of evidence of putting the things into practice. Somebody who knows more than you know about the subject. Somebody who has some experience so that their words are moving. There's some people who have no experience of a particular topic, and so when they teach it, it's not very juicy. There were topics I used to have to teach in a scholarly program that we had running that I had no experience of because they kind of began at a level that was already way beyond me. So I could teach the subject, but I was always embarrassed because what? You would have to be an Arya, somebody with a direct experience of reality, to put real kind of juicy meaning into the words. So I'd always have to tell stories based upon somebody else's experience rather than my own. So, like that, and somebody who likes to teach. So if you ask them to teach, it'll be easy to ask them to teach. They respond well. Somebody who's skillful in teaching because they have some, they won't just be following some traditional style of teaching, but will be considering you and what you need when they teach. Somebody who's patient, so even though you don't put into teaching what they've taught you, you won't even be able to tell them back what they said to you. They won't get discouraged and give up on you like that. And somebody who's motivated mainly by compassion. So, you know, it's ideally somebody who has nothing else to prove and is just there to teach. That's the ideal thing. But even if they're still somebody who's working on themselves, their main interest in helping you is motivation. It's not based upon finance. It's not that they need money and that's why they're teaching you, things like that, but mainly out of compassion. So those are things to keep in mind when checking out a teacher. There's another point that you had asked me about before. I thought to bring it up was that next week there's a Tibetan Lama, Tibetan Geshe Drogpa, who's going to come and teach. And you asked a little bit about etiquette. And the main reason for etiquette is to make him feel comfortable. Really, the main reason for etiquette is an outer sign of an inner respect for the teaching. Right? The outer sign of an inner respect for teaching. And that's the real kind of etiquette. And oftentimes that comes about, you know, if that respect is there, then it comes out natural. I sometimes find it interesting that people who grow up in a society where they don't teach you how to bow, right? In fact, in American society, it's kind of the antithesis of bowing to anyone like that, you know, like that's why we don't have aristocracy and that sort of kind of thing. And yet, you find people, when they're in front of somebody who they admire greatly, they bend down. Nobody taught them to do that. But it just happens. Just so etiquette. We have to learn etiquette if we don't have the inner state of mind. If we have the inner state of mind, then the etiquette just comes naturally. But sometimes, because depending upon what culture you're in, there's certain things that are good to know. So, though Geshe Drogpa has left his own culture, his monastery, has come outside of that. First he was in Taiwan, and now he's here in California for the purpose of teaching people the Buddha Dharma. He could have stayed longer in Taiwan. The center where he was in Taiwan asked him he would stay longer. And there, the Taiwanese, in general, the Chinese etiquette is flawless. And a person who's teaching Dharma feels, you know, really at home there to teach, because they have a Buddhist culture, for example. Part of their culture is Buddhist. So it is, when I was a monk, I was asked to teach in Taiwan. I went there for a couple of weeks, and it was just, you know, so easy to teach. You felt like you could just teach anything, exactly the way you're taught. But when you come into a culture that's not a Buddhist culture, then you don't feel that you can do that. Because you don't know what effect it's going to have on people. So it's kind of always translating it in your own mind. And as a Westerner, then it's easier to do, because I know of the kinds of things that appealed to me about the Dharma. And so, and then I feel a connection with other people in the West, particularly in America, because of growing up in that culture, so that I can, there are certain things I can share very easily, but there's always some kind of a translation going on. So he decided from his own side to accept the invitation to come to California, and he knew that it's a completely different culture and so on, but he felt that it would be a useful thing to do with his life. But he doesn't even have the advantages that I have about knowing what will work and what doesn't work. So there's a kind of apprehension, you know, and what the motivations are and what people are seeking and so on. So sometimes outer signs of respect can make the man feel at home. So simple things that are done generally in Tibetan culture, when a teacher comes into the teaching room, everybody's standing when he comes in, and then when he sits, then everybody else sits down. That's just, when that happens, then it's like, oh, this is familiar. It's very useful. Just that simple thing. And when the teacher is teaching, then you're just listening to the teaching. So, when I grew up in school, it didn't happen that, but since then, it happens that people bring in food, drink, and stuff like that. So when they're listening, they can, and that's fine. That's something that we grow up in. In Tibetan culture, it's still more traditional, where like there's no eating and drinking and things like that when you're listening to the teaching. So because it's just being absorbed, and then the organizer of the teaching has to have it planned so that it doesn't go so long. They have to take breaks. They have to plan the breaks. So it's like that. And so those kind of simple etiquettes, even that is perfect. You know, like, so there was times when I would I was the chanting master for our organization, when we would plan big teachings from the Dalai Lama. And so everybody would be sitting there, and then when we'd get a sense that the Dalai Lama was coming, it would be like, you could look back and there might be like 1,000 people or whatever, and it would be like this wave, you know, in the football stadiums. Everybody would be standing up. We'd be way at the front because the Dalai Lama was coming from the back, and we'd stand up, and then I'd have to start a chant so that when he would come into the room, there would already be this chant taking place. And so nobody expects a chant to take place, but just to be standing up when he comes in, and, you know, smiling faces, that, oh boy, we're about to get the antidote to suffering. And the Geshe degree is not an indication that the man is a saint, but anybody that has a Geshe degree is worthy of respect. It's like anybody who has a PhD. That's something that's worthy of respect. And it's not easy to do. And it requires somebody who's born the difficulties of learning. So it's similar with a Geshe. It's not easy to become a Geshe. There's a tremendous amount of memorization of demonstrating understanding of what has been learned takes a long time to do it, and so so just in that sense, it's worthy of showing respect. And so that's all. And you know, however one does that in our culture is good enough. Actually, it's really good enough. Lam Yeshe was somebody who didn't need things to be done in traditional ways, and he'd always said, well, sometimes appropriating understanding of what has been learned takes a long time to do it, and so so just in that sense, it's worthy of showing respect. And so that's all. And you know, however one does that in our culture is good enough. Actually, it's really good enough. Lam Yeshe was somebody who didn't need things to be done in traditional ways, and he'd always said, well, sometimes people say, why do you spend time with this? The Westerners who used to come to him in Nepal were always kind of the people who made it to the end of the hippie trail. So they were usually, you know, back in the late 60s and early 70s, they were a sight to behold, all of us. I was in that same crew. And so the Tibetans would see them behaving towards him with what they would regard as disrespect. And from him, his attitude is, it's not that they disrespect me, they just have a different way of showing it. So, but he was somebody who could go beyond, you know, just a particular perspective of one culture. So, and I think any Geshe who has decided that to come to the West, then he must have an attitude of being able to endure differences in culture. But of course, I always find that the easier you can make get on the person, the better it is, because I know myself, when I have to devote energy to endure something, then there's that much less energy for the other things that I have to do. Okay, I have to bring it to an end. Time for one more question.
1: I noticed that a lot of the talks here afterward, there's not a class, and I felt...
0: There's not a what?
1: There's no class, and I felt quite often that was really good, but
0: so yeah, that is a Western thing to do. And you're welcome to do it.
1: I didn't do the introduction, and I don't know your name or full background.
0: Uh-huh. Yeah. Okay, briefly then, I have a Tibetan name that I got when I was ordained. I was a monk for 21 years, and I got so used to the name that I still go by it. Otherwise, it's Jim Doherty. And so I have this, the Tibetan name is Tupten Pende, and that it's not like a first and last name. So Tupten came from the abbot that ordained me. His name was Tupten. Pende was the particular name that came out of the hat, kind of, you know, the spontaneity of the moment, and it was Pende. It means beneficial bliss. I liked that more than James, so I kept Pende. And so I started studying Tibetan Buddhism in 1972, the Library of Tibetan Works and Archives, and then became a disciple of Lama Yeshe and Lama Zopa, so studied with them in Nepal at Kopan Monastery. And so I was like 4.5 years going between Kopan Monastery in Nepal and the Library of Tibetan Works and Archives. Then Lama Yeshe had me come to the West to teach. I was a resident teacher at a center we had in Los Angeles from 76 to 78. Then I was an education coordinator at a Geshe Studies curriculum in a residential center in England for 4 years. Then continued that task at a monastery that we started in southwestern France near Toulouse. Was there for about 13 years. Then decided to disrobe, and then was given a job as the education programs coordinator of the whole organization. And I've been at this office in Soquel, California, since 1995, doing that. And so then the center here has asked me to teach from time to time. Some of the other FPMT centers asked me to teach.
1: Were you born?
0: I was born in Syracuse, New York.
1: Mm-hmm. But my... Do you happen to know who Bishop Pierre Dumaine is, Bishop of San Jose?
0: No, I don't.
1: He's retired today.
0: Uh-huh. I don't know him.
1: But
2: He was distracting. You're reminding me so much of him. Your voice is just like him. Pitch. And he's always puzzled me because he's the most quiet man I've ever seen. That's the only way I can describe him. He's very quiet and very still. And I've never known anybody like that.
0: Uh-huh.
2: I just don't know if you can give me insight into a person like that. What is just has a quiet personality, or?
0: That, and he probably is involved a lot in applying the teachings he's received to transform his mind and the inner. He probably has a very rich inner world.
2: But it's interesting because his voice is like yours, and his accent, or the way he pronounces his word, is just like hearing the same voice.
0: Maybe his mother was from Ireland as well.
3: Okay. Tashi delek number 2 lamrum shebe geji

Tashi Delek, number 2, Lamrum Shevi, Geji Gundu Taveto, Pyogi Nangcho Senshiye. Hi, you are listening to Lamrum Internet Radio, Tibetan Buddhist teachings for the planet Earth.

Your Holiness, it's my great honor as organizer of this event to welcome you on behalf of Lama Zopa Rinpoche and everybody in this magnificent amphitheater to this four-day teaching event. Your Holiness, this stadium is in the heart of what is popularly known as Silicon Valley, a place of ingenuity, unprecedented technological skills, innovation, extraordinary wealth. But in an earlier, gentler age, this valley had a different name. It was known as the Valley of the Heart's Delight. What a fitting name to describe what will happen here during these 4 days. For what is about to begin here today is more than just teachings. It is rather a celebration of the heart, a celebration which will truly delight our hearts. And I say this for 3 reasons. Firstly, Your Holiness, because you are the heart of Tibet. You symbolize your country, Tibet, where you grew up, represented by this image of the Potala Palace and the 2 Tibetan flags flying over this amphitheater, which will remain here for the next year. Since your exile, you, more than anybody, have worked ceaselessly, traveled tirelessly, argued urgently, pleaded cogently for your people to regain their independence, but always through peaceful means, through dialogue, communication, compromise. We applaud your unceasing efforts, your amazing tolerance, your courage, your openness to negotiate, the great-heartedness that you have unfailingly shown. In our world, you are truly the beacon of hope, the symbol of goodness. And just as the 2 Tibetan flags fly freely over this beautiful structure, it is our prayer that one day soon, all Tibetans will walk free in their own country. Secondly, because you are the heart of compassion. Through your example, you have become for so many of us a living embodiment of the ideal of compassion that Buddhism teaches. And as such, you move and inspire us to embrace that very same ideal. Your Holiness, we want to learn from you. Teach us to make compassion more a greater part of our lives. And thirdly, because you are the heart of wisdom. As we come together to receive these profound teachings on the Heart of Wisdom Sutra, we are mindful of the fact that the very heart disciple that spoke these words, his mind blessed by power, the extraordinary grace of the Buddha's presence, was none other than Avalokiteshvara, known in Tibetan as Chenrezig, the compassionate, enlightened, awakened being who over the centuries has taken rebirth in the form of the Dalai Lamas. So what better teacher could we have to break open the meaning of this scripture? And so, Your Holiness, with open hearts we welcome you amongst us. May your presence and teachings during these days bring a new currency to Silicon Valley, a new stability to the markets of our personal lives, a new wealth, but one that is secure and internal and not dependent on external forces. May they enrich us in what really matters by teaching us to transform our minds, our lives, and our hearts so that they reflect the authentic spiritual values that you represent: kindness, gentleness, compassion,
Your Holiness, we welcome you and we thank you. We thank you.

0: brothers and sisters, I'm very happy to be here with you. And next, I think, few days. So, one opportunity, firstly, to share some of my thought, and then secondly, what is Buddhism and how to practice. I think these points we'll attach with these points. So at the beginning, I want to say, firstly, among the audience, many of my old friends there. So I'm very happy we have once more some meeting in this nice place. For my old friend, I want to say, since our last meeting, how much change, how much spiritual development, that I want to ask to myself. Of course, not much progress. Still, as a lazy person, but comparatively, I think each year, some progress, very little, inside very little, better nothing. So it's some experience. So, life always moving, time always moving. The first day of birth, and each moment, each time, we come to nearer to the end. That's nature. In my own case, the major portion of my life now already gone. So when I look back, 66 years. Of course, as a Buddhist monk, as a Buddhist practitioner, certainly mistakes, as it is, happen. And also as a human being, especially when I think many of our old friend knows my relation with mosquito or bat, not very pleasant one. So some wrathful actions. As in my lifetime, of course, not only I think once or twice, I think quite several times, I think. But then I think the time passes. I try to be a genuine follower of Lord Buddha. So I think, and then beside that, I think I made some contribution regarding Tibet for a freedom struggle, regarding preservation of Tibetan culture. Something I think really worthwhile to preserve. So that's about myself. So our friend, I think, as a spiritual minded, it is very, very essential to constant check, examine oneself. That's very important. I feel in the spiritual field, we should not practice of contentment, because spirituality, development of spirituality, can develop infinitely. no limitation up to Buddha, the Buddhahood. So this our mind, this moment, I think very ignorant mind, eventually can be enlightened mind. So there is no limitation. So we should not have contentment or contented. In a material field, even we own whole world, still there is limitation. So the field where limits there, better to have contentment. So as far as spiritual development is concerned, every effort, and utilize our little time as much as we can. I think that's important. So now, those new people, I think the first time to meet, having this meeting, no need introduce one another. We know we are human beings. On that level, no stranger. Mentally, intellectually, and emotionally, we are same. I have the potential of negative things. You also have same. And also, you see, everyone has the potential of good things. Same. So the important is try to know what is beneficial and what is harmful in the mental world, especially in the emotional world. Like I think we take every sort of clear awareness in the material field, which is something good for us, which is something harmful. So similarly, within our own mind, the world of thought or world of emotion is very vast. So it is very important to make clear awareness through analyzation, which is harmful, which is helpful. So then, accordingly, try to increase these positive things, because we want happy life, we want a successful life, and to achieve happiness is our basic right. So therefore, in order to achieve that goal, like material facility, I think our mental positive facility, you see, we should have clear sort of idea or clear sort of view about these positive elements of our mind. So, you see, try to increase, you see, these good qualities or positive emotions or positive thoughts. And then, since we do not want the unhappiness. So those emotions actually the destroyer of our peace of mind, our inner peace, our inner happiness. So those emotions, I think, very important to try to minimize, try to weaken. So here, now I think better is to use my own language, because you see now next few days we have to talk these things. So I think better to reserve my energy, use my own language, isn't it? This is better. and also good translator, especially come here. If he not work, that's not good. Yeah. Chesaga. So that Kadachi Mizikiwi Nachiki. That is some logi, Dodin Shadi Yari. That Mizikiwi Nagi, Tapsi Chia, Thor Jigdi, Chilo Mobusamoim, but Nanga Samuel Chesuji, Chadi Yuinitane, that Samuel Chi Chesu Yajatonia, Missy Chet, Mandiratane, Samuel Chesu Yajatonia Chigibari.
1: Since one of the primary objectives of all of us as individuals, each of us is happy life, to achieve happy life and happiness. And also it is a fact that since material facilities or conditions alone cannot provide us full satisfaction and happiness that we are seeking, there exist methods and means by which we can achieve, fulfill our aspiration to be happy, which are not material. And these methods can also be developed and without basing oneself in a particular religious belief or faith.
0: So that we say today the matter is that the Europe just change.
1: As for how to cultivate such practices and ethical practices which are not necessarily based on religious faith, this topic we will cover in the public talk.
0: So,
1: I think it is very important to try to cultivate some kind of spiritual discipline that is not necessarily based upon religious faith. Because amongst humanity, if we were to look carefully, although there might be many people who claim to be follower of this religion or that religion, but the fact remains that in one's day-to-day life, the number of people who derive their moral guidance or guidance for living from religious teachings is really not the majority, it's a minority. The majority really remains people who, in whose day-to-day life, religious ideas and religious belief do not really exert an important influence. However, it is important somehow to find and present to this majority of people a spiritual way of life that would enable them to really cultivate these positive qualities and also to show them how through cultivation of these positive qualities, one can fulfill this basic aspiration to be happy and overcome suffering. And here what is required is the recognition of the potentials that we have as human beings by utilizing our critical faculty of intelligence and also by drawing from scientific studies as well. Because now in modern scientific studies, there is a growing recognition of the relationship between body and mind and the understanding of how mental attitudes has an impact upon physical health and well-being as well.
0: Then, yarje tongyagi thapsi chigdi da chede zu chegi yari. 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
1: However, there is a second category of methods which are, you know, which are appropriate for, which are effective means of cultivating the good heart and enhancing our basic positive potentials, and through this way bringing about fulfillment, our basic aspiration to be happy and to overcome suffering. And this second type of methods are really grounded in religious faiths such as Buddhism and so on. And amongst the religions on this world, we observe many different faith traditions, some of which have sophisticated philosophical foundation and also very extensive ethical teachings, and some which have less philosophical or metaphysical foundations. However, on the whole, if you observe the major religions of the world, we will notice that there are two principal aspects to these religious traditions. One aspect is what could be called the metaphysical or the philosophical dimension, which gives extensive explanation of why such is the case and why such practices are required. So this is one domain of, or one dimension of the religious teachings, which is primarily metaphysical and philosophical. And there is a second dimension of the religious teachings, which are primarily ethical. And these are, one could say, the conclusions arrived at through a process of metaphysical and philosophical thinking. And we can call this the ethical messages of the religious teachings. In the realm of metaphysics and philosophy, in the first dimension, of course, we see a tremendous diversity and differences among the world's religious traditions, and some of the differences are substantial. However, at the level of conclusions which is arrived at, that is the ethical message and the ethical teachings, there is a certain uniformity and similarity. And all the major religious traditions, regardless of whatever philosophical explanations they may give, arrive at a similar conclusions. These are the ethical teachings on love, compassion, tolerance, forgiveness, and the importance of adopting self-discipline and so on.
0: Chirang da, dungza menda wa yong daya di, sem jen kham dam naba naso yeba yinza, dungza menda wa chi ku yong digi yore. 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Never tell the Masana, any, luxury, Sambuchi Binaya, or Tawa de Manoshi Binaya, could never tell us, turn to Jugia Mari. 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
1: Now we can ask questions why there are such diversity among the world religious traditions in the realm of metaphysics and philosophical explanations. Here, for me as a Buddhist, I find an aspect of Buddha's teaching very beneficial, which is if you look at the teachings of the Buddha, there are a lot of diversity and some and particularly tenets and philosophical views which are different and in some cases contradictory to each other. And the reason why a single teacher, the Buddha, gave different teachings to his followers is because one of the important factors of spiritual teachings is the need to give what is appropriate to that individual who is following the teachings. And even among the Buddha's followers, disciples, Buddha recognized there is a diversity of mental dispositions, spiritual inclinations, and interest. And to suit these diverse mental dispositions, spiritual inclinations, and interest, Buddha taught differently in different contexts to suit different individuals. Because no matter how powerful a particular spiritual teaching may be, and no matter how correct a philosophical view may be, if that view, the teaching of that view, is not suitable to an individual, it has no significance. So it is by judging the appropriateness of the message to the individual, then the effectiveness of that spiritual teaching can be realized. This is analogous to the situation of using medicine. Regardless of however powerful a particular medicine may be, however good it may be, since the final objective of medication is the cure of that illness, healing, therefore judging according to the suitability of the person, the patient to whom the medication is being applied, taking into account the physical strength of the individual patient, the size, the body and so on, the body constitutions and so on, then one has to give the medication in accordance with that particular need of the patient. Otherwise, even though the medicine itself may be powerful and may be very good, but if it is not given in the appropriate way or in the appropriate context or the appropriate time, instead of helping the patient, it could actually be harmful. So in the same way, we can see that the Buddha himself, by recognizing the importance of appreciating the diversity of mental dispositions and interest and the mental capabilities of his followers, he gave diverse teachings. So when I see this aspect of the Buddhism, then it really gives me a conviction, a deep conviction. Yes, there are so many religious traditions in the world, and all of these traditions are really beneficial to a diverse sentient beings with different mental dispositions and so on. And each of them serve the need of their own suitable followers. So when I understand in this way, certainly my admiration for these great spiritual traditions becomes increased, and also I really appreciate the value of each of these diverse faith traditions.
0: So today in the Shiza data, any 你去去做些的什么了呀？没看错了，不给。 tinggalan sih, tapi di Mongolia, ngari ini tak penyar le, si misalnya Mongolia ngari ini penyar cungyar le, tadi ini penyar yang siapa le, Mongolia ini penyar penjual le, siapa, di mungkin siapa le, negara siapa le.
1: So, with this kind of outlook, I think it is very important for us to really recognize the tremendous values of these great religious traditions of the world. Many of these world religions have served the spiritual needs of millions of people in the past. They continue to serve spiritual needs of millions of people at present, and also in future they will continue to serve spiritual needs of millions of people. Therefore, I always explain to people that it is important to maintain one's own traditional spiritual traditions, spiritual faith, and because the changing religion is a serious matter which should not be taken lightly, and also given that different religious traditions have evolved in accordance with particular circumstances and context, therefore there's a certain kind of suitability of a particular tradition within a particular context, and therefore it is very important not to try to propagate one's own version of religion and proselytize it. For example, in the West, the traditional religion, your traditional religion is Christianity and Judaism, and to some extent Islam as well.
0: So that, 当然，平时出去说说的呀， 这个这么没用的。 也没去罗当时的，也为就是呢，真正的他说这个历史，那样，但是真正用过的，像我们我身边，俺的医学学的真正，就早说是医学上，什么那么大钱呢？前面掏了，那样就，假个的，他那路给，他说的这个，那样就的，伢们用是那么多，就真正的，本来就这是个皇家所弄。 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
1: And of course, since each of these major world religious traditions have their own uniqueness, their own unique teachings, their own unique methods of training the mind, certainly followers of one tradition can adopt and incorporate into his or her own spiritual practice certain methods and techniques that can be found in other traditions. For example, in my own personal case, I know some of my Christian friends who, while remain deeply committed to their own traditional Christianity, spiritual teachings of Christianity, they adopt and incorporate into their Christian practice certain methods, such as the methods for ancient Indian methods for training the mind in cultivating single-pointedness of mind through meditative concentration, and taking some methods from such as Buddhism, training the mind and meditation and visualizations related to enhancing compassion and developing compassion, and also strengthening the practice of tolerance and patience. So there are people who, while remaining deeply committed to their own spiritual tradition, adopt and incorporate into their practice, spiritual practice, aspects and methods which can be adopted from other teachings. And certainly on the part of the Buddhists, there are a lot of aspects of, say, for example, Christian teachings which the Buddhists can learn and incorporate into their own spiritual practice. One very clear example is the area of community work, how in Christian traditions the monks and nuns have a long history of social work, particularly in serving the community in the fields of education and health. And in this respect of serving the community through such social work, Buddhism is really lagging far behind. In fact, one of my friends, who is a German, and he's himself a Buddhist, once told me that after having been to Nepal, he told me that one observation that he had was that in Nepal, over the past 30-40 years, so many large monasteries, Tibetan monasteries, have been built by lamas. However, there were very few hospitals and schools that were built by the monasteries. And he made the observation that if these large numbers of monasteries that have come up in Nepal over the past 30-40 years were Christian monasteries and nunneries, then along with these number of increase in the number of monasteries, there would have been far greater numbers of schools and health. And this, I think, is very, very important. And when he made that observation, of course, you know, there is nothing else the Buddhists can say other than say, that's right, that's correct. However, some of my Christian friends, I found that some of them also take very deep interest in the Buddhist philosophy of emptiness, the Buddhist theory of emptiness. And I made the observation to these Christian brothers that the philosophy of emptiness, the theory of emptiness, is a very kind of unique Buddhist business. And perhaps as a deeply committed Christian practitioner, it may not be wise to really look into this theory of emptiness deeply. This is quite problematic. The reason for this is that if someone begins to, you know, look at, say, the Buddhist philosophy of emptiness, the underlying world view of which really is the belief in all things as devoid of any absolute independent existence, all things and events as being rather originating simply by means of dependence upon other factors, causes and conditions, and in a relative sense. So that kind of idea, if you pursue further, really begins to then cause problems for a kind of a worldview, a religious worldview, where the primary foundation really is a belief in some kind of absolute, independent, eternal being, which is the concept of creator.
0: So today in the Benedictine, there's an audience not only a Fajiji, Kasuri, Ishichele, Tabache, Kakana Jinukova would be Chulule, Tabache, and just Sandy Chile, Tabachano. Today, then they on the Kabore, Sangarango, Yanji, Tome Negolia, Sita, let Hoban Nayasta, let Hobro, that the Negolia, Pesimi, Jigendi, and in Munjungi, Kasur Pugeta, Temba.
1: So, however, among the members of the audience here, certainly there might be some who have a tremendous and deep reverence and faith in both Buddhism and Christianity, and particularly as exemplified by the founding teachers of these two traditions, Jesus Christ and the Buddha. And certainly this is possible. And so generally at the beginner stage, in fact, it is very good if as spiritual practitioners one can develop a sense of devotion and faith in the teachers of all different religious traditions. However, in one's own spiritual path, although at the beginner stage one can remain both in some sense a practicing Buddhist and a practicing Christian, as for example. However, as one pursues further into a spiritual path at the individual level, just as in the field of education, you know, after a certain point when you go to university, you have to specialize in a particular subject. In the same way, as you pursue further and further into your spiritual along your spiritual path, as far as the metaphysical view is concerned, it seems that at a certain point one has to adopt one metaphysical view over the other.
0: So today in this time, Nyamni Ching, Shadawa Ching, Chu, Chick, Temper Chicks, the Tawati, the hospital, the Kashi Bridge. Daya,
1: Therefore, at the level of the individual, or one could say from the point of view of individual spiritual practitioner, I think the concept of one religion, one faith is really important as you pursue deeper and deeper into your spiritual path. However, from a wider perspective, from the perspective of society at large, again, it is very important to adhere to the principle of multiple faiths or many faiths, sorry, many religions and many truths.
0: So, how do you know, chulu chik to temper chik sayadita, chulu tuma to temper tuma sayadita,
1: At first glance, if you look at these two concepts, one truth, one religion versus many truths and many religions, at first glance they seem to be totally contradictory. However, if you look at it carefully, these two ideas, these two concepts are really contextual and from different perspectives. So from the perspective of an individual spiritual practitioner, the concept of one truth and one religion is valid. However, from the point of view of wider society at large, the concept of many religions and many truths is valid. So there is no contradiction. And also when we speak of truth, that is also a relative concept, that truth must be understood and defined in relation to different contexts.
0: ただね、다지용도시합이나배지저문이되간게취규대산을가진이익설지지대거법은뇌갱이대산이다지대거법은민경이대산을지지대거법보다뇌갱이대산다성로캔세리단지대거법은민경이게대산나러리야낭바다나버셔버려상제배치애니배지지루배치现在长征他这个的他们不你写别的他们不那第一滴还是这个我们另一个区域下的原理。
1: So, generally speaking, if you look at all this diverse, great diversity of world religions, one could see two broad camps. On the one side are theistic religions, where the belief in the Creator is the primary foundation, and on the other areNon-theistic religions. And the theistic religions, most of you are familiar what those religious traditions are. Among the non-theistic religions, where the concept of creator is not the foundation, there are such traditions as Buddhism, Jainism, and also one branch of ancient Indian spiritual tradition or philosophical tradition known as Samkhya.
0: Da?지지대거법민중에게다대전이일어나러올라그냥대전을니체면이나그게다가서그래풍불의대신배다안되게지금다풍불의대신배다여말이있어쟤네뜻이랑다여말이있어내땅에다니차도가버리산재배치코나따와대내게풍불의대신배다민들쟤네다딱과지국군의책면에있니라운을다유아말이제외대화산지에다추억이다샹다샹다카니부디해서개발을높은차원으로
1: And within this second camp of non-theistic religions to which Buddhism, Jainism and one branch of Samkhya belong to again there are two camps. On the one side are those which although denying the concept of an almighty creator, they accept notion of an eternal principle called Atman or soul theory, where according to which the eternal principle is described in as a unitary, permanent and unchanging principle, which is the true self. However, there is another camp which in which Buddhism is the sole example which denies the existence of such eternal principle called Atman or soul. And it is this rejection of the principle, eternal principle of soul or self as characterized by unitary, described in as a unitary, permanent and unchanging principle, which is the true self. However, there is another camp which, in which Buddhism is the sole example which denies the existence of such eternal principle called Atman or soul. And it is this rejection of the principle, eternal principle of soul or self as characterized by unitary, unchanging and permanent principle.

0: is what distinguishes Buddhism from those two traditions.
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0: From another point of view, amongst the various ancient Indian spiritual traditions, we can see another way of classifying them. For example, amongst the great Indian traditions, there are those who believe in a concept of rebirth, and there are those who do not. And Buddhism belongs to the first camp that believes in the concept of rebirth or reincarnation. And within this camp, again, there are two divisions. On the one side are those who, in addition to believing in the concept of rebirth, also believe in the notion of salvation or liberation or moksha, and those which do not. Buddhism belongs to the first. And again, within this camp, there are those who define this attainment of this spiritual freedom or liberation in terms of some kind of physical plane, some kind of external physical plane. And some who describe or define or understand the spiritual freedom or attainment of liberation as an actualization of a mental or psychological state. And Buddhism belongs to the second category, where, according to which, the spiritual freedom or liberation or salvation is understood in terms of attaining a certain state of mind.
1: 다들데 안 되셔야지 다 산지게 쳐 마셔야지.
0: So the theme of our series of lectures or teachings is really a teaching belonging to the Buddhism.
1: 다들아 이제 나 디지한테 주님들이 아 나도 산지게 다로 이동 앞에 공리야. 다 용자잖아. 이동 앞에 공리야. 다 충분히 말해. 야 제가
0: So the Buddhism that we know as a spiritual tradition evolved around more than 2,500 years ago. That's the sort of a standard conventional understanding of the Buddha's coming to the world. However, as far as on this question of when the historical Buddha Shakyamuni came on this earth, there seemed to be a divergence of opinions among Buddhist scholars. For example, although the 2,500 years is the standard sort of conventional calculation. However, among Tibetan scholars, for example, the great Sakya Pandita Kungkai Gyaltsen, according to his chronological calculation, he argues that it has been more than 3,000 years since the Buddha came to the world.

0: And there is also a third school of thought which maintains that it has been around 2,900 years. So you can see that there is a divergence of opinions even on the question of when exactly did the historical teacher, the Buddha, came to this world. So when I look at these divergence of opinions and uncertainties that these divergence of opinions suggest, sometimes I do feel that it is a bit embarrassing for the Buddhists not even to know exactly when the teacher came to the world. And on several occasions I have made the observation, and in fact I do feel it quite strongly, that out of deep reverence and also respect, it would be wonderful if it is feasible to analyze some of the relics of the Buddha which are still available, to really a close analysis, so that we can have a much more accurate dating of the Buddha's birth, and this way a lot of these confusions can be clarified.
1: 제네다 좀전 얘기 아니 자발리아 다 가수래 진지다 개비 김네 아니 김매가 로도 죽네 아니 로도 가제 제제 어 다르네 뭐가도 뭐다 산지변 자발 제제 차대요리 제가 지금 가난주 전문의 대강기 다시 지 추주 멍구지 떴다마 저제 루주지 나무 나무지 지 가시엔 제셔버로 근데 이게 루주다 춤버지 나무다 멍구이 묻어와 지 내가 지래 삼촌이 지 떴다마 떴다 지 젠장 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
0: So if we look at the life of the Buddha Shakyamuni, who was the teacher of Buddhism, we will notice that Buddha went through a certain process of development. He gave up the comforts of his royal lifestyle and adopted a monastic way of life, and also went through a period of 6 years of ascetic spiritual practice, and as a result of which Buddha displayed the act of attaining full enlightenment. So we can see that in the life of the Buddha is exemplified a certain principle, the need for hardship in one's spiritual pursuit. And this is also true of the life of the teachers of many other spiritual traditions. If you look at the lives of these great teachers of the world's religions, you will see a certain similarity. One important similarity is that all of the examples, the lives of the great teachers, exemplify the need for pursuing a spiritual path through hardship. And I think this has a very important significance, a message. The message is this, that the followers of these teachers, if they wish to attain the spiritual aspirations, spiritual realizations that they aspire for, then they really need to go through a process of hardship and perseverance. Because sometimes, and this is what I also believe, think, and also I often tell people, that sometimes there is a tendency amongst the followers of the Buddha, for example, the thought somewhere in the back of our mind that, yes, Buddha really did all the hardships. He went through all of these hardships to attain enlightenment. But we need not do this. We can somehow attain enlightenment by not giving up the comforts and luxury that we are attached to. Somehow, in the back of our mind, there is probably a sense that we are more fortunate than the Buddha. Buddha had go through all of these hardships, but we can attain the same level of spiritual state, but without the cost of having to go through hard asceticism and endure hardships as the Buddha did. However, this I think is wrong.
1: 다 좀 전에 얘기 아니 뭐가 더 싸한 게 아니 도마에는 이 와르슬리야 아니 총고 당고디 거나 아니 말이야 담바 실레 삼데 아니 뭐 총고 거나
0: So following the attainment of the full enlightenment, the Buddha, when he first began to give public sermons, teaching what he has realized, the first public sermon that he gave was at in Varanasi, and the theme of that first public teaching by the Buddha was the Four Noble Truths.
1: 단디 산지 추기베 룸시도 부드레샤.
0: And I feel that the Four Noble Truths, the teachings of the Four Noble Truths, really lays down the basic framework of the Buddha's teaching.
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0: 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And also amongst the first disciples of the Buddha, such as the five disciples of the Buddha, all of them also took the vows of celibacy and grounded their spiritual practice on such a lifestyle or way of life. And because of this, in the history of Buddhism, from its first evolution, the members of the monastic or order, members of the ordered community have played an important role in the development of Buddhist teachings.
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0: So if you look at, given that members of the ordained monastic community have played a crucial role in the development of Buddha's teaching from its earliest stages of evolution, we also know that the practices pertaining to monasticism is very important, part of the Buddha's spiritual tradition. And if you look at the evolution of the Buddhist monasticism and how the various monastic precepts and the ethical codes were developed and established, we find that often whenever a new situation arises, a question is raised to the Buddha, how to address that problem and how to resolve a particular dilemma, ethical dilemma. And then Buddha gave instructions on how to do that. A new precept was established. And then again, a new situation arises. Another question was raised. Buddha gave another explanation. A new precept evolved. So it is through this process of evolution, finally, all the complete ethical codes for the members of the monastic order evolved, and through this way, a certain way of life, a certain lifestyle was adopted, and also the conducts, what kind of conduct a member of this community should adopt was also laid down, and also the philosophical views which enhance the spiritual practices were also taught by the Buddha. However, in terms of actual spiritual training of the mind, which are laid down, the main framework which are laid down in the four teachings of the Four Noble Truths, the Buddha taught 37 aspects of the path to enlightenment, which can be seen as the procedure for how to apply the principles of the Four Noble Truths in one's actual practice, spiritual practice. And then, so if you look at the 37 Buddha's teaching on the 37 aspects of the path to enlightenment, we'll see that there are two primary methods of training, one of which is the cultivation of single-pointedness of mind, what Buddhists call tranquil abiding or shamatha. And the other principal method is vipassana, which is the penetrative insight. So if you look at the 37 aspects of the path to enlightenment in relation to these two primary methods of spiritual practice training, we will see that in relation to cultivating the single-pointedness of mind, the tranquil abiding, we find that in Buddhism, various methods are presented. And this is because the principal obstacles which hinder us from training our mind and developing a single-pointedness, the faculty of single-pointedness, are two things. One is the mental excitement and mental sinking or laxity. So So in order to counter the influences of mental excitement which distract our mind from a chosen object of meditation, Buddha taught various methods such as visualization of entire earth as being filled with skeletons and so on, which are primarily aimed at countering distractive forces. And also gradually when you make that visualization subtler and subtler, eventually you visualize the skeleton at a very subtle level, at the level of your mid-brows. And when you maintain that kind of single-pointedness on a very small object on your body, then it has the effect of countering mental laxity, because it provides alertness and clarity. So through these ways, trained methods for cultivating single-pointedness of mind, tranquilly abiding, are taught. And then all the other practices in the 37 aspects can be seen as ways of enhancing our development of penetrative insight, vipassana. For example, you see in the list of the 37 aspects of the path to enlightenment, the first are the four foundations of mindfulness, foundation of mindfulness on body, on feelings, on mind and phenomena, and so on. And then as you deepen your practice of these four foundations of mindfulness, then this will enable you to have a greater enthusiasm and vigor in engaging in positive and wholesome activities. Therefore, you have the second list, which are the four right or correct endeavors of abstaining from negative activity and preventing future engagement in the negative activities, and enhancing your positive qualities and wholesome acts, and laying the foundation for future acts of wholesome deeds and so on. And then once you engage in such ethical norms of avoiding from negative actions and enhancing and engaging in positive actions, then this will help you develop a certain clarity of mind and single-pointedness. And therefore, you have the third list, which are known as the four factors of supranatural faculties, which are all really methods of enhancing your capability of remaining focused, single-pointedness on a chosen object of meditation. And once you have that kind of deepened single-pointedness, capacity of focusing your mind, single-pointedness for a prolonged period on a chosen object, then all of your other spiritual faculties, positive faculties, will be enhanced. So you have then the next list, which are the five forces such as faith, mindfulness and so on, and then also you have the five faculties. And then when you can develop these faculties, then you will be able to follow what is the core of the Buddha's path, known as the Eightfold Noble Path, and then this will be then followed by the practices of the seven branches of the enlightenment. So all of these practices of the 37 aspects of the path to enlightenment, which really form the core of practical application of the teachings of the Four Noble Truths, are found is really the core teachings of the Pali Buddhist tradition.
1: 다른 사제의 수급에 멍실이 인설해 심어르디. 다른에 가지고 다 레자하게 게이나리 요데베 다 사제의 수. 다 데마레 유산에 아니 아니 덴베 자구 풍부리로 써베 다 내지들이야 에야 지 청고 림베 아 니베시 코나니 다 델이야 아니 시진 청고하신 다들 숨겨요래. 대네 내 양반장으로 써봐. 된대리야, 아니 된대기 단 내 님멜리야, 아니야 숨쉬베 야 중국 대전을 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
0: So, what is the core of the Pali tradition? We spoke about the 37 aspects of the path to enlightenment, which presents in practical application the teachings of the Four Noble Truths. These are really the foundation of Buddhism. There is, however, a second tradition which evolved from Sanskrit language as a medium. And these are the teachings which are embodied in this Sanskrit tradition, there's one category of teachings which are known as the teachings on the perfection of wisdom. Many of these sutras were primarily taught, and this is known as the second turning of the wheel of Dharma, and many of these teachings were primarily taught at a place called the Vulture's Peak. And the core text of these second turning of the wheel of Dharma, or the second public sermon, is the perfection of wisdom sutras. And then there is, however, a third turning of the wheel of Dharma, or third public sermon, which were taught by the historical Buddha at various places, such as Vaisali and so on. And within this third turning of the wheel of Dharma, there seem to be scriptures belonging to two categories. On the one are such as the Samdhinirmochana Sutra, the Sutra unraveling the thought of the Buddha, which presents a different reading or different interpretation of the Perfection of Wisdom Sutras. And these were taught primarily for the benefit of those trainees or spiritual practitioners who although have inclinations towards the Mahayana path, but were not suited to the Buddha's teaching on the absence of emptiness of inherent existence or emptiness of intrinsic existence. So, for their benefit, because of their unsuitedness to this teaching, if they embrace the literal meaning of the Perfection of Wisdom Sutras, there is a danger of falling into nihilism. So, for their benefit, Buddha taught such scriptures as the Samdhinirmochana, unraveling the intention of the Buddha Sutra, where he demonstrated a way of understanding the Perfection of Wisdom Sutras. By means of relativizing the notion of identitylessness in relation to different categories of phenomena. So that's one category of the third turning of the wheel of Dharma. There is, however, a second class of scriptures that belong to this third turning of the wheel of Dharma, primarily the sutras which present and develop further the idea of the clearer nature of mind, such as the scriptures of Tathagatagarbha Sutra. And however, as it seems that even before the time of Nagarjuna, there were doubts raised about the authenticity of these sutras which were attributed to the Buddha. And because of this, we find in Nagarjuna's writings, such as Ratnavali, the precious garland, where there's a whole section on demonstrating the authenticity of the Mahayana scriptures. Similarly, we find such arguments for demonstrating the authenticity of Mahayana scriptures in Asanga's text, Maitreya's text called Ornament of Mahayana Sutras, Mahayana Sutra Alamkara, and also in Shantideva's text, Guide to the Bodhisattva's Way of Life, Bodhichara Avatara, there is a section which argues for the authenticity of Mahayana scriptures, and also in Bhava Viveka's text called Madhyamaka Hridaya, the essence of, or the heart of the middle view, where we also find similar arguments for demonstrating the authenticity of Mahayana scriptures. So it seems that perhaps because Mahayana scriptures were not so conventionally known, widely known, the doubts were raised about their authenticity.
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0: If you look at the core of Nagarjuna's argument to demonstrate the authenticity of Mahayana scriptures, he argues that if the path to enlightenment is only the one which is taught in the 37 aspects of the path to enlightenment as encapsulated in the first public sermon of the teachings of the Four Noble Truths, which is the core teachings of the Pali tradition, then Nagarjuna argues that there doesn't seem to be any substantial difference between a spiritual the procedure that would lead an individual to the attainment of full enlightenment on the one hand, on the one side, and the attainment of Sharvaka state or the Arhat state, which is the state of individual liberation. The only difference seemed to be a matter of time. In the case of attainment of Buddhahood, you know, one is required to attain, to accumulate wisdom and merit for three innumerable eons, and which is not the case for the attainment of individual liberation. However, if there is only the difference between the path of attaining individual liberation and attainment of Buddha's omniscient wisdom, then Nagarjuna argues that this is untenable. So Nagarjuna argues. So that is one aspect of the argument. Secondly, then he argues that one of the philosophical ideas in the earlier Buddhist tradition is that at the time of attainment of nirvana, particularly the final nirvana, which is known as the nirvana without residue, so which is conventionally the point of death, then the individual is believed to have his or her mental continuum seized. And if that is the case, Nagarjuna argues, then the Buddha Shakyamuni, who is believed to have attained full enlightenment as a culmination of his accumulation of wisdom and merit over a period of three innumerable eons, then the actual period, time during which he is able to fulfill his primary objective of attaining enlightenment, which is to benefit other sentient beings, to work for the welfare of other sentient beings, then if you look at the time frame, then it is a very short period of time we are talking about. Buddha left the life of a royal lifestyle at the age of 29. He attained full enlightenment at the age of 36, and then he passed away at the age of 80 or 81. So we are talking about only a few decades during which he was able to fulfill his oath of working for the benefit of other sentient beings and bringing about the well-being of other sentient beings, which was the primary motive behind this huge time frame of three innumerable eons. And Nagarjuna argues then, if it is only four decades that he has to fulfill that oath, then that somehow doesn't seem to make sense. And furthermore, he argues that if you analyze carefully, there is no basis to argue that the continuum of an individual's mind would come to an end, because there is no factor or there is no agent which can really bring about the cessation of a continuum of consciousness. And this is, you know, a part of the laws of nature, that if there is a powerful antidote to a certain phenomena or a certain event, then that powerful antidote can bring about the end of a particular event or a particular phenomenon or an entity. However, so far as the basic mind is concerned, the innate mind that we all possess, and so far as the continuum of consciousness is concerned, there is no phenomena or there is no agent whatsoever that really can bring the cessation of that. So Nagarjuna argues that the basic mind, the innate mind, and the mental pollutants, such as the defilements, mental afflictions, and so on, these are two separate things. Mental pollutants, such as the mental afflictions, they have powerful antidotes which can help eliminate and bring about eventually the end of these mental pollutants. However, so far as the innate mind, whose nature is clear light, is concerned, the mind, the continuum of that mind or consciousness, will remain unbroken and endless. So, so through this way, Nagarjuna argues that the teachings that we find in the Sanskrit tradition not only are more profound, but also they do not contradict the core teachings of the Pali tradition as formulated in the teachings of the 37 aspects of the path to enlightenment. In a sense, one could say that they elaborate further on the themes that were developed in the earlier teachings of the Buddha, and they in some sense elaborate further and give deeper and more profound and detailed explanation and understanding of the ideas that were found in the earlier tradition. And it is through this way Nagarjuna demonstrates the validity of Mahayana scriptures.
2: So in relation,
1: Jenny, that Jenny, any 사마리아 냠뇽 니샤 단 냠뇽 패바지다 냠뇽 가서 캐마지 니샤 자 단 냠뇽 캐도 하방 아주 줄래 가오사래 이내 냠뇽 패바지다 아주 줄 또 용도도 와 변하지 전주 쌤 냠뇽다 제니 지금 쌤리야 텐데지 구조 체크해야 되지 다음은 시기 지 다음에 배 주 때문에 지 전 중도를 잘 지금 사무라다 지 제인이잖아요 지금 쌤리야 구조 체크하는 더 정도 와 자, 근데 단 냠뇽 패반 딜러 빵나 아니 뭔지 기부 담바스 지금 남자주 나러래 배 냠뇽 체도 하고 되는데 외대부터 제 따로 다 담바래 담바 용창아 삼바지 러러 샤시도 와 될 때네 아니 라마 참아 땡주 참아 룽 참아 삼고 거둬야지
0: In relation to this issue of the authenticity of the Mahayana scriptures, I often point out to people that there is a way of, there's a procedure of reflection in the Sajja teachings of the Lam Dre, path and fruition tradition, which may be quite helpful. According to the Sajja Lam Dre, on path and fruition tradition, one speaks of four authentic factors. One is the authentic scriptures of the Buddha, and then authentic commentarial literature or authentic commentaries, and the third is the authentic or valid teacher, and the fourth is the authentic or valid experience. So in terms of historical evolution, among these four factors, one can say that the authentic or valid scriptures come into being first. This is the one that was taught by the Buddha. And then based upon the reading and interpretation of these authentic scriptures of the Buddha, there evolved many different authentic commentaries, the treatises that were written by such as Nagarjuna and so on, which explain the final thoughts of the Buddha. And then based upon the study of these authentic commentaries, then authentic teachers evolve. These are masters who have, in some sense, actualized and realized the themes that were presented in these authentic commentaries. And so when, and then finally, on the basis of the teachings given by the authentic or valid teachers, then spiritual realizations or experiences grow in the hearts of the spiritual practitioners or disciples. So in terms of evolution, there is a kind of a sequence. First comes the authentic scriptures of the Buddha, second, the authentic or valid commentaries, and third, authentic or valid teachers, and fourth, authentic or valid experiences based on the teachings given by the teachers. However, in terms of developing a kind of sense of conviction in these four factors and their validity, the order seems to be reversed or different. Here, the first of all, what is required on the part of the individual to develop a deep admiration and conviction in the authenticity of the Buddha's scriptures. First, you need a degree of experience. So the authentic experience is the first factor. So when we speak of authentic experience, we can speak of an ordinary kind and a special or special experiences. So although these extraordinary special kind of spiritual experiences, we may not possess it, we may lack this. However, ordinary types of spiritual experiences we can all attain. And for example, when we reflect deeply upon the teachings on bodhicitta, the altruistic intention to attain Buddhahood for the benefit of all beings. When we deeply reflect upon the sentiments embodied in this teaching, you can feel that there is some kind of impact on your heart, in your mind and hearts. So that's a kind of an experience. Similarly, when you reflect upon the teachings on the emptiness, then and the teachings on no self, the absence of selfhood, you know, as you deepen your understanding and reflection, again, it creates a kind of a change. It leaves an impact. It creates a kind of an impact within us. These are spiritual experiences. So once you have that kind of spiritual experiences, then in a sense you have a taste of what it feels like to really have these realizations. And when you have that, then based upon that little experience that you have, then you can develop a sense of conviction in the validity of the great spiritual realizations that are talked about in the biographies of the high lamas or high spiritual masters. Because you have some experience, you can relate to what is talked about in these biographies, and through this way develop a deep conviction in the validity and authenticity of the teachers. So, and once you have, and this in a sense is quite important, and also in fact one could say this is the only way open to us. There's a saying in Buddhist epistemological tradition where it says that inference is blind, and inference can finally touch tangible objects only through only through the help of direct experience. So when you have a direct experience of something, then on the basis of that you could infer something, and through this way you will be able to develop a deep conviction in the authenticity of the spiritual teaching, the spiritual teachers. And when you have such admiration and conviction in the validity of these teachers, then you will be also able to develop a deep conviction in the validity and have an admiration for the commentary, such as the text written by Nagarjuna. You will then have a real appreciation of the text of Nagarjuna and so on. And when you have that kind of admiration in the commentarial text, the treatises, then because these commentarial texts are interpreting the scriptures taught by the Buddha, you will be able to develop a deep conviction and admiration in the validity of the Buddha's scriptures. For example, in Nagarjuna's text, The Fundamentals of the Middle Way, when he pays homage to the Buddha, he does so by reflecting upon Buddha as a teacher who taught the understanding of the nature of reality by means of demonstrating the dependent origination of things and how they are devoid of characteristics that seems to suggest they are inherently existent. Also, towards the end of Nagarjuna's text, Fundamentals of the Middle Way, Nagarjuna again pays homage to the Buddha by stating that Buddha is a person who embodies the principle of compassion, and in some sense who is totally under the domination and control of compassion to other sentient beings. And how Nagarjuna says that Buddha has revealed us the path which would help us overcome all kinds of erroneous philosophical views. So when you reflect along these lines, you will then be able to develop a deep conviction in the validity of the scriptures of the Buddha.
1: Yeah, Daniel,
0: so we'll take a break here.

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1: Dhamma jungdene dhijin yagwa na jambwa yagwa sobe sanje rikwa ta jindong jambwa dhara jibwa jindeng jambwa jibwa dhuwe kalu jiwa lana mekwa lana mekwa.

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2: So based on our personal experience, if we have some taste of these kind of spiritual experiences on one's at the personal level, then based on that we will be able to then understand the various mysterious experiences that are recorded in the biographies of the past great masters. For example, and some of these mysterious spiritual experiences that are recorded in the biographies of the spiritual masters, some great masters, some of them may seem at the beginning, at first glance, almost sort of beyond imagination, beyond our comprehension. However, these high levels of mysterious spiritual experiences do occur. For example, in our own, in the case of our own lifetime, for example, one of the great practitioners who is now no longer alive, Thawrung Shapru Rinpoche, once told me that when he was transmitting the empowerments of practices related to the Thawrung lineage to Thingwa Khenzhe Rinpoche, Thawrung Rinpoche told me that while he was performing this transmission ceremony, at that time he had a direct vision of all the great lineage masters of this particular tradition, all of them vividly displayed on the beams of the room where he was giving the empowerment. And this great master, Thawrung Shapru Rinpoche, was someone who had spent many years in Chinese prison and who had really no reason to for any pretense, pretension or any reason for telling lies. And so he told me that he had visions of these great masters vividly on the beams in the room. And also in the past, if we read records of the lives of the past masters, we read about great practitioners having direct visionary experiences of Buddha Shakyamuni and receiving teachings from Buddha in the visionary experience. Similarly, people having visions of Nagarjuna, Indian great masters such as Nagarjuna, and receiving teachings from them and so on. So these mysterious experiences do occur. And also recently, I met students and also colleagues of a practitioner from Nyarong region from Tibet, known as Khenpo Ache. And he, although he was himself a Nyingma practitioner, had studied at Sera Monastery, then later led a life of hermit practitioner. And the main primary practice that he was undertaking was recitation of the six-syllable mantra of Avalokiteshvara, Om Mani Padme Hum. And he had repeated that mantra for many times. And also he was a practitioner of Vajrayogini and Srikilaya, and the students, his close students and some of his colleagues told me that when this meditator passed away, within a week his body dissolved into rainbow light, and so these things do occur, and this is also quite fairly recent. And even in India, during our lifetime, although some of these great masters have not displayed any supernatural kind of feats during their lifetime, but at the point of death, for example, in the case of my own tutor, late tutor, Chapchilu Rinpoche, when he passed away, he remained in the clear light state for 13 days. And recently, about 2 years ago, there was another practitioner who remained in the clear light state for 17 days. It was not 2 years ago, it was very recent. This was a Sakya abbot who remained in the clear light state for 17 days. So these mysterious experiences are not only recorded in the biographies of the past masters, but also they do occur, even our own generation as well. So when you look at these accounts, and then if you have some personal experience, even a glimpse, then you can connect with these accounts, and then at least have a sense that yes, these mysterious experiences, spiritual, high levels of spiritual experiences may be possible. So when you have that kind of understanding, then you'll be able to appreciate the Mahayana doctrine of the four Buddha bodies. Otherwise, if we have to understand Buddha's enlightenment purely in conventional terms, which is the standard received view, the conventional view, which is that the Buddha Shakyamuni was, until before going into the 6 years of ascetic meditation, that he was an ordinary person, and from his meditation onwards, he traversed the whole path to enlightenment, particularly from the path of preparation on to the culmination of path of no more learning. All of this within a short period of time, that kind of understanding of Buddha's enlightenment becomes problematic. Whereas if you have a more deeper understanding of the nature of Buddha's enlightenment, not so much as in terms of Buddha Shakyamuni being an ordinary person attaining full enlightenment within a single lifetime, whereas if you view the Buddha's enlightenment within the framework of the Mahayana doctrine of four Buddha bodies, the four kayas of the Buddha body, then you will understand that his physical appearance as a human being is the Nirmanakaya, the emanation body, which was assumed specifically in order to suit the mentality and the needs, spiritual needs and temperament of a particular context. And this Nirmanakaya, the emanation body, is assumed from more subtle level of body, which is known as Sambhogakaya, or Buddha body of perfect resource. And this Buddha body of perfect resource in turn emerges from a much more underlying true nature of the Buddha, which can be seen as the truth body or the wisdom body, Buddha body of perfect reality, and so which can be seen as arising from the underlying nature of reality, which is the Svabhava Kaya, the Buddha's natural body. So when you view the historical Buddha Shakyamuni within the framework of these four Buddha bodies or the Buddha Kayas, then one will be able to have a much deeper understanding of the nature of Buddha's enlightenment.
1: I think most of the Rajiki Chimina, did this we are Chiamari. 저장가 양이네 더 좀 된데 아니 가서다 좀 좀 된데네 마 서계가 담바디 다 루루 토밀 망가 숨부야리 좀 된데네 루루 바라리아 지단전 러시비 심어 이 말이야 이 바슬라 막 큐베스 과르와 저다가다 남주인이 루루도 타면이 잠자니네 마다 교시아인 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
2: 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So what we find are the scriptures which are now part of the Pali tradition, they were included in this. However, if we look at the Mahayana scriptures, we find that, for example, the Perfection of Wisdom Sutras were said to be taught by the Buddha at Vulture's Peak in Rajgir for a huge at a huge congregation of disciples including bodhisattvas but if you were to physically go and visit the place there is simply no way that that amount of people could fit in the summit of that small hill so we have to understand these accounts at a different level not necessarily at the conventional level and also the Mahayana understanding of the transmission of Buddha's teachings and how they were compiled the Mahayana scriptures were attributed to Nagarjuna the principal sort of custodians of the Mahayana scriptures in the case of human beings were Nagarjuna and Asangas and so on and there is a gap of 400 years after the death of the Buddha and the emergence of Nagarjuna on this earth. So,
1: Tommy Bodo Kurja.
2: and about 900 years difference between the Buddha's death and the emergence of Arya Asanga. So what is that connecting link? What connects in terms of the continual transmission of the Mahayana scriptures between the Buddha and, say, a historical figure like Nagarjuna, who comes 400 years later? So in the Mahayana scriptures, that connecting link is attributed to bodhisattvas such as Maitreya and Manjushri in the case of Nagarjuna. And these are celestial beings and who are seen as the connecting link between the historical Buddha and the human figures such as Nagarjuna Asanga and so on. And also we find in Bhava Viveka's text, Tarkajjwala, The Place of Reasoning, where he explicitly states that the Mahayana scriptures were compiled by the great bodhisattvas such as Manjushri and so on. So all of this does create a rather complex picture. And so the question is, how do we understand this seeming gap in terms of the historical evolution? And also, how do we understand the evolution of Mahayana scriptures in comparison to the conventional understanding? So what we can say is that Mahayana scriptures were probably not taught by the historical Buddha in the conventional sense to a general public. Mahayana scriptures such as the Perfection of Wisdom Sutras may have been taught to a group of a few individuals who were at that point thought to be most suited to receiving those teachings, and also the teaching itself may have taken at a plane that is not necessarily conventional as we understand in terms of historical concept of time. And similarly, you know, at a further level of one could almost say a mystical level, there are other teachings such as the Vajrayana teachings were given by the Buddha, the Tantras. And within Tantra, we again see many different classes of Tantra. Some Tantras were taught by the Buddha while maintaining his appearance as a fully ordained monastic member, and such as the mandalas of the Buddha Shakyamuni. And then you have also another class of tantras, such as the yoga tantras which belong to the yoga class, yoga tantra class. There, these tantras were taught by the Buddha, assuming an appearance of a kind of a universal monarch as a celestial figure, and then giving these teachings. And then finally, you have the third class of tantras, which are known as the highest yoga tantra or Anuttara Tantra, where in correspondence to the physiological and mental and emotional kind of state and structure of human beings, Buddha has taught these tantras by assuming the appearance of the principal meditation deities and then transmitting these tantras. So there, again, you need a different level of understanding to really make sense of the historical origin of these teachings.
1: Then under the Sangha Nyamin Shingengi, Dushu Khorangi, Sangam Da, Tadjiligi, Kasu Nesu the Tune, Judy, Da, Kasu. 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Chief the Nasunga Ramjana Kaba, then under Tungo, Tali Sadi Hinchi. So Kongi, Tungo Jidunjin, or Jisunsha. Any Lungi Pawdi, Lungi Ponsamdi. Sound
2: Since the tantric teachings, and particularly the highest yogic tantric teachings, really are taught in accordance with certain physiological and psychological and mental structure of the practitioner, we do find diversity of explanation of these structures in these various tantras. For example, a great scholar and master, Taksan Lotsawa, who was not only highly learned in all knowledge disciplines of Buddhism, but particularly he was a great master and practitioner and scholar of Kalachakra Tantra. In his general exposition of the Kalachakra Tantra, he makes an observation. He says that the detailed explanation of the flow of the wind, the breathing process, that is, and also the flow of energy within the body that is described in such detail in Kalachakra, when he compares that to his own personal experience based on the meditation, and then compares that to the one found in Guhyasamaja Tantra, Taksan Lotsawa has made the observation that he found the description and explanation in the Kalachakra was was exactly in accordance with his own personal experience, whereas the one found in Guhyasamaja was at variance with his own personal experience. So what this seems to suggest is that the diversity of explanations we find in the various tantras do reflect a certain diversity in the physiological structure and also the nature of the emotions and also psychological states of the practitioner. And because the key element of highest yoga tantric practice is to really penetrate the vital points of the practitioner's body through visualizations and so on. And given that there is a diversity in that practitioner's mental and psychological and emotional states, and there are differences in the yogic practices that are taught, and given that there are different practices of the yoga, there are also different mandalas that are associated with these practices. So this is how I understand why there is such diversity of these Vajrayana meditation practices.
1: Mm-hmm. Janida, this year was in Bin, or Tishin could be the UTD. Jenny, now, any so that didn't mean the only that didn't under Tegwit Chimbu, that was your story, didn't they? Chongo and Bosun Sun Sheve, Nane. 다 총고 르바니베클리아 에니 시진기 숭라 배든 샤기 타녀실레 임부야레 배든 그다 타녀실레면 좀 하다지 배든 그 단단지 숭기여레 그게 뭐된 게 저서 지체 다 디 다 가다 시진기 르코돌이야 또디 동반이 저서 임부야레 난디 동반이 주체인들은 디 이제 동시 최전 손으로 자네 아니 지 시다 람다 지금 데뷔 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was shame, we were in the Senate, that they are lost in George Lim, you said. Then in Nine, what I got is number. Jenny, that, and a color in Bosumbuti, color town Bukalia, near the issue that I get Dinshi, Namsha Sunshavati, Sanjun, the Chugu, but Dunshita with Jenny, that color parve, color town Bu Nangi, Gordin, Dakada, Nilu Tekonani, Kandisi Imbati, Ti Chimbaji, Ta Shizing Dirk of Sumbiari. 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In the Tana was shared by Chamberlain. Suddenly, in the Sane, Colo Parve, Gordon, all the Gordon Song, we are Gordon Sessions, the Shuji, the Ship's House Sessions now. The Tane, Lamdingi, any Lamdish name to the Kadaji, Lamdingi, UUSA, the Self Child, we are it. Dagan Shingi, Kunjung Tamudi, that is the Self Child, we are it. Tell them that Dugin Tamudi, Shang, we are it. That in a colo sumbe nangi, any Jishi with Ningun Dodavu, that Ningun Dodavu, you lame Sessus Tarando. Taran and Shingi Ludu, there's not to take it, that Sessus Tarando is heavy on it. Or that Dodigi, any Damashi Nangi, the Lamji Damasi Tiagi, that Lamji net, Tatur Didi, Idanima, has a sumi, sorry, something. You said in Namshadi, Jisima Sunday. Titane, Nagi, Lamgi, Munshi, the Titan, the team we are in. So, the Nishigita, Jemden Degi, Kasuri, Shango Rimbe, Corona Didi, Namangamema, Chimichimamadu, Chimichime, any Kasuri Sungi, Shiv Session, do Seattle, Rokaji, as in Sari.
2: So all of this was actually a sort of a part of the overall argument by Nagarjuna and so on, demonstrating the authenticity and validity of Mahayana scriptures. So we spoke about there being three turnings of the wheel of Dharma, and out of these three turnings of the wheel of Dharma, the first, the theme of the first turning of the wheel of Dharma was the Four Noble Truths, and the second was the perfection of wisdom. And when dealing with the perfection of wisdom sutras, there is a certain hermeneutical concept that is developed, which is to understand the subject matter of the perfection of wisdom at two different levels. On the one hand is the explicit subject matter, which is the doctrine of emptiness, and then there is also an understanding of what is called the hidden subject matter, which is the stages of the path that are associated with understanding of emptiness. So in these scriptures, the Perfection of Wisdom Sutras, when explaining the doctrine of emptiness in great detail, of course, as the subject of the emptiness, many lists of various phenomena are listed, both impure and pure phenomena. And particularly, corresponding to the levels of understanding of emptiness, there is also an implied procedure of the stages of the path to enlightenment. So this stages of the path of realization is considered the hidden subject matter of the Perfection of Wisdom Sutras. So this hermeneutical concept of reading one scripture in terms of its explicit subject matter and implicit subject matter. Sutta is then further developed in the reading of the Vajrayana text, where there are hermeneutical methods for reading one particular text at many different levels. So we can say that, generally speaking, we can say that in the first turning of the wheel of Dharma, the basic framework of the Buddha's path to enlightenment was laid down within the framework of the Four Noble Truths. And in the second turning of the wheel of Dharma, the principal scriptures of which are the Perfection of Wisdom texts, in these Perfection of Wisdom texts, the third noble truth, which is the truth of cessation, is then further elaborated and explained in great detail, particularly in terms of the understanding of the deeper nature of reality, which is emptiness, and the ultimate nature of reality. And as one's understanding of the ultimate nature of reality deepens, then one's identification or recognition of the erroneous nature of our belief in intrinsic existence become more and more evident. And when our recognition of this erroneous nature of this belief becomes more and more evident, then our insight into the true nature of reality becomes more and more enhanced. So through this way, the sort of a deeper understanding of the subjective experience of emptiness is also sort of a foundation for that understanding is laid down. And then in the third turning of the wheel of Dharma, principal scriptures of which is the Tathagata Garbha Sutra, the Buddha Nature Sutras, which is the basis of the Maitreya's Uttara Tantra, the Sublime Continuum, and also Nagarjuna's collection of hymns really are drawn from the Tathagata Garbha Sutra. And in these sutras, the Buddha nature, understanding of the Buddha nature theory, and also the nature of the subjective experience of emptiness is explained in great detail, thus laying the basis for the understanding of the Vajrayana teachings. So when viewed in this way, we can see that the earlier teachings of the Buddha sort of lays foundation and opens to the latter, the aspects of the latter teachings. So in other words, the latter teachings enhance and develop and elaborate themes which were already touched upon and referred to in the earlier teachings. So in this way, they complement each other.
1: So the day Hindu, Pearl Kangchen is only here, but Sanjay is here, Tabo Shunga, the Java, Chasan was here, Sen Shuadi, not the Lisha. China, that day, Kada, Sanjay is here, Tumshiru, Mangshiti, she. Pali dhana sung shave, dada, sundi, manshit shen. 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Govern around the tanya, tebo chumbo, the tebo members, tanya digane, chick bed, hebaro, sushi, the chick. Any Tension means in the terminology, matter sorrow. Any tenement in the tension, but Sanji Gai Tele Musu Sesha. The tension is Sanji Gai Tele Musu Sesha. That's the Ligatone, go young there. That was ships how ocean is in Jucha, Yamlin, the Chikutia, the Saginara.
2: So it is on these grounds that one can see that the form of Buddhism that flourished in Tibet is really a complete form of Buddhism, which embodies all the essential teachings of the Theravada and Mahayana and Vajrayana and so on. So therefore it is very important to have the understanding understanding that the core teachings of the Theravada tradition, particularly as embodied in the Pali scriptures, really lays down the basic framework, and these teachings are really the foundation of the Buddha's teachings, and it is on the basis of that then one takes additional explanations from the Sanskrit literature, Sanskrit tradition, such as the Bodhisattva texts and so on, and then this is further elaborated and enhanced by bringing on techniques and teachings from the Vajrayana scriptures. So without the foundation, which is the core teachings as embodied in the Pali tradition, simply by proclaiming as being the follower of the Mahayana or great vehicle is meaningless. And so when you have this kind of deeper understanding, then it will spare one from having mistaken notions of Mahayana versus lesser vehicle. Because sometimes there is a tendency on the part of the followers of the Mahayana disparaging the teachings of the lesser vehicle, saying that they are teachings of the lesser vehicle and not suited to one's own personal practice. And similarly, on the part of the followers of the Pali tradition, sometimes there is a tendency even to reject the authenticity of the Mahayana teaching as being Buddha's teaching. So such mistakes can arise. Therefore, what is important is to have a deep understanding of how they complement each other, and also how one can embody all of these core teachings in one's own personal practice.
1: Da dawa dina ne anda da derde ma shuya di changju sen be da denu ene rain de leja ge na le de be da sanskrit buddhism so se chong men ro che ene dina ge da shi jing do da shi jing do le ya any 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Tushamji.
2: So the text that is being taught during these sessions of lectures belongs to the Bodhisattva class of teachings. And which we can call part of Sanskrit Buddhism or the Sanskrit tradition. And generally speaking, there are many different scriptures that belong to this class known as the perfectional wisdom sutras or perfectional wisdom scriptures. For example, those that were translated into Tibetan, we list what is known as the 17 mother and son scriptures, some perfectional wisdom scriptures. And out of which the Heart of Wisdom text, which is the text that we are commenting upon, is perhaps the one which is referred to as the 25 verses on the perfection of wisdom. And there appears to be slight variations between the translations we find in the Tibetan and also the Chinese version of the Heart Sutra. For example, in the Chinese version, the text immediately launches into the actual presentation of the emptiness, whereas in the Tibetan version we find also the section that deals with the context of the context where the Buddha taught this text, included in the Heart Sutra as well.
1: I don't need the Jewish way, the Jewish way, the Jewish way. 뚱이 시고 송샤래. 니홍지 나라 니홍견한지 뚱이 초고지였어도. 그냥 세븐지냐 자주 샤지 겸하죠.
2: And also I from what I heard for example like I have the Tibetan translation of the Chinese version with me in which the presentation of emptiness is done in terms of what is known as the fourfold emptiness but from what I heard it appears that in the Japanese version there is a presentation of emptiness in the sixthfold model as well but I'm not certain of this
1: that there must be the other 벽에선 벽에기 단어 규정되어 있습니다.
2: However the text that we're using for this lecture a series of lecture is the Tibetan version of Heart Sutra Perfection of Wisdom Sutra.
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2: The transmission of the Agama, which is the reading transmission of Heart Sutra, is still extant, which I have received. However, the commentarial transmission of the commentary or explanatory reading, that is not available for this particular text. However, the other versions of the Perfection of Wisdom Sutras, such as the 8,000 verses and so on, the explanatory commentary still has the transmission uninterrupted which I have received.
1: Na jagrake do bhagavad panje parami do sindaya phege do chumden dam shuji parado chimbe ningbu chenda digi chand so yin bare cheni a Hela, Sanje, that Turub, Timbe, Nandavane, that Taya, Sugar, Tuli, Jenny, Janaria, D. Kong, the Paji, Loshi, Jess, Kone, Janan, Tadiari. The Sonsa Gambukaliata, Jasaya, Pelia, Penny, Tenegi, Josha, Chungi, Yari, Lady, Yine, Chu, Namasanje, the Chu, the Tiger, Jagana, to Duyadela, Tunanadua. 자 루세니다 거기다 근줄 부디자 다 땡줄 부디 니저 리사라 지에베 다 전부도 숨겨서 집에 나러리야 다 부디 리송지 나나 장난 줄 좀 도공지기 너도 공지긴 잡아 장난 대신 진짜 부디 카시지 다 장난 줄 싶지 여는 마도 시 부디 숨겨 사지 처음으로 야가는 요시다 자리하래
2: So we read this sutra. It reads with the first the statement of the name, title of the text, which we read. By the way, the translation of this sutra is on page 15 of the program that was distributed. So we read in Sanskrit or in Indian language, Bhagavati Prajna Paramita Hridaya, and in Tibetan. Buddhism came to Tibet from the 7th century onwards, and the real kind of movement for establishment of Buddhism in Tibet began around the 7th century. And in comparison, Buddhism flourished in China 400 years before it came to Tibet. So during the 7th century, the Tibetan monarch, Songtsen Gampo, had a Chinese princess as his one of his queens, Wen Jing, and through her influence, certainly there was some influence of Chinese Buddhism coming into Tibet. However, a conscious effort was made insofar as transmission of Buddhism into Tibet was concerned. for directly bringing Buddhism from India rather than through some other medium or some other route. So if you look at the corpus of Tibetan canon, where there are about 100 volumes attributed to the Buddha belonging to Kangyu, a translation of sacred scriptures, and over 200 volumes in the commentarial corpus known as Tengyu, or translation of Indian commentaries. So in this huge collection of more than 300 volumes, there might be one or two volumes which contain Chinese translations from Chinese sources. For example, there is this very well-known commentary on the Samdhinirmochana Sutra, the Sutra Unraveling the Thought of the Buddha. This commentary was translated from the Chinese sources. But on the whole, all of these, more than 300 volumes of Buddhist texts were translated directly from Indian language into Tibetan.
1: Da nangshu ta pali ne gyure dwe kwa di phe pali ne gyure yare tene ma ta shishin zu te mangu ji ta ta da le ja gen ne gyure da chen ta ji zu gyure yun du dini nyam do le ya phi di ni yar ge shu shi 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
2: So, among those more than 300 volumes of Indian texts, Buddhist texts that were translated into Tibetan, some of the texts on Vinaya, the monastic discipline, were translated from the Pali sources. But on the whole, most of the texts, particularly those that deal with professional wisdom sutras and so on, were translated from Sanskrit. So, and then this huge Buddhist literary tradition were translated into Tibetan Chinese language. So, outside India, the medium, the language through which Buddhism was transmitted, outside India, the two most important non-Indian languages, particularly dealing with the Bodhisattva scriptures. They were Chinese and Tibetan, and historically that was the case. Chinese language and Tibetan language became the two principal non-Indian mediums or languages through which all the scriptures pertaining to the Bodhisattva practices were transmitted. And from these two languages, evolved other traditions. For example, based on the Chinese language tradition of Buddhism, then Japanese Buddhism evolved, Korean Buddhism evolved, and also Vietnamese Buddhism. And based on the Tibetan language scriptures, evolved Buddhism, Mongolian Buddhism, and so on.
1: Any Kaladin, the Sundo, Puyina, Yuru, the Shira, Yuru, Savuta, Putau Shudos, Puy, Yurisha, Yahoo, yesterday. Chakanda, the Terrigasa, Chichanju Sembeta, then, Dujuyos was all, then Duju Chasan Chigi, Pajita, Jesse Chengi, Gi, Tata Chigi, that's Hasurpe, Mitiji, Peshi Cheshima, Miti. 지기베 베지 70바 게이지 서바 하더라 리빙 게이지 지기 베지다 비이디 소차데 있어요
2: 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scholars working in these on these texts, and how the fact has today the fact is that Tibetan language is one of the most important living languages today, through which all the practices and teachings related to the Bodhisattva vehicle is transmitted. The significance of the significance of giving the Sanskrit title at the beginning of a Tibetan text is to really show not only the authentic origin of this text, but also in Tibet there was a long tradition of according a tremendous respect for texts that were translated from the Indian language. There was a tremendous respect accorded to the Indian tradition. So one of the significance of retaining the Sanskrit title at the beginning of a Tibetan translation is to pay respect, to show the authenticity, and also to accord great respect to this text. And then the Tibetan translation reads, "The heart of the perfection of wisdom, the Bhagavati." The Bhagavati is a term which connotes referring to some kind of concept of mother, and so the perfection of wisdom is likened to a mother which gives birth to the four kinds of Arya noble beings. And the text which presents the subject matter, the perfection of wisdom, is also referred to as the mother perfection of wisdom. And the significance of the title itself, the heart of perfection of wisdom, suggests that generally speaking, among the corpus of text that are called perfection of wisdom sutras, there are some which are very elaborate in both its in words and also the meaning. There are some where, although the subject matter itself may be very extensive, but the word through which it is presented is brief, and whereas this particular text is concise both in its words and also subject matter, therefore the usage of the term the heart of perfection of wisdom.
1: Then, 정된 대비 수지 파도 침벌로 차설 오세는 다 유차 이 로사의 대비 말이
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1: 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established through a decree issued by one of the Tibetan monarchs, so that there is some kind of a standard convention which would assist the reader to immediately identify which of the three scriptural collections the text would belong to, whether it is an Abhidhamma class, or whether it's a Sutra class, or whether it's a Vinaya class. So if the text belonged to Abhidhamma class, then which is the knowledge class, then the homage was paid to Manjushri, who is seen as the embodiment of knowledge and wisdom. And if the text belongs to the Sutra collection, then the homage was paid to Buddhas and all the Bodhisattvas. And if the text belongs to the monastic discipline and ethics, then the homage was paid to the omniscient mind of the Buddha. So through this kind of standard convention being established, it was easy to identify which text belongs to which. And perhaps one of the reasons may be that the monarchs were too busy, they had no time, and so they wanted to find a way of easily identifying which text belongs to what class of the scriptural collections. Having said that, among the monarchs, there were some very learned monarchs. For example, the King Tisong Desen is considered to be the author of a highly complex and sophisticated commentary on the three classes of the Perfection of Wisdom Sutras.
0: 몸짓년중인 거예요. 몸짓년중. 융숙년중 내렸으면 자리인지 몸짓년중 자리입니다.
1: So this is a commentary on the 100,000
0: 몸짓년중.
1: This is a commentary on the 100,000 verses of on Perfection of Wisdom, which as Tsongkhapa accurately identified as listed in one of the catalogs, very ancient catalogs, as being composed by the monarch Tisong Desen. So there were monarchs who were very learned.
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1: And then in the Tibetan text, immediately after the translator's salutation, there is a statement which says that this is the first segment, or this is one segment, or pampo. The significance of inserting this number of segments in the Tibetan translations was to ensure that in future, no

0: sort of corruption occurs in the text, no addition or exaggeration occurs in the text. So to ensure the correct length of the text, in the text itself, the number of segments were inserted, and there are different ways of counting this segment. For example, one system is to count for every 25 verses as one constituting one segment. And generally speaking, the segments, the number of segments were inserted right at the beginning of the segment. And then if there are different chapters, then the chapter titles come towards the end of the particular section. So here in this Heart Sutra, since this is a short text which has 25 length equivalent to 25 verses, it is seen as having one segment.
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0: Now we start from the reading of the actual text, and then the text begins by presenting the context of the origin of this teaching, and there are two different context. One is the conventional context in which the text evolved or originated, and then there is the uncommon context of the origin of this text. So for the common origin of this text, the common context, we read, "Thus have I heard once, the Blessed One was staying in Rajgir at Vulture's Peak, along with a community of great monks, and a community, great community of bodhisattvas." So what this point is that there were gathering of three perfect factors, conditions. One was the perfect teacher, the presence of the perfect teacher, the Buddha Shakyamuni, and then the presence of a perfect congregation constituted by community of great monks. This great monk here refers to the ultimate Sangha, such as the great Arhats and so on. These great monks do not refer to monks of huge size, but rather rather to monks of high levels of realization. And and then there is also the presence of the perfect sight, which is the Vulture's Peak at Rajgir. And then we read the uncommon context of the origin of this sutra, which we read that the Blessed One fully entered the meditative concentration on the varieties of phenomena called the appearance of the profound.
1: That's the yun chomba. 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
0: The reference to the Buddha as Bhagavan, which is translated as the Blessed One here, the Bhagavan, the Sanskrit term, connotes someone who has conquered. The negativity, and here the negative forces, and here that by negative forces one refers to the four maras or the four obstructive forces such as mental afflictions and so on, and of course there are many different levels of subtlety in the identification of these four maras or the four obstructive forces, and Buddha is someone who has transcended all of these obstructive forces and is totally free from all the stains and limitations imposed by these four obstructive forces. So when, as a result of one's cultivation of deep insight, one overcomes and transcends all of these obstructive forces, then one can say that all the factors that obscure the true vision of the cognition are removed. And since by nature consciousness or cognition have the capacity, the natural capacity to understand, to know and to be aware, so once all the obstructive forces are removed which impede our vision, then the natural capacity of the cognition is fully enhanced and culminates, and therefore one attains this all-knowing state, omniscient, and which is the principal characteristic of Buddha's omniscient mind, and one of the principal characteristics of the Buddha's omniscient mind is to realize both the conventional, the relative, and the ultimate truth within a single cognitive event at a single moment.
1: Jumdendeda, Samunawa, Samusunda, so Chidashinigan, Chidawa Sumuya Sari, Takawa, Topakawa, Induzane, Samu. That in Nawa Susane, Yana, Dinichi the civil judge, Oyana, then they get actually nothing is renewable to source. 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
0: Then we read that the Buddha remained, entered the meditative concentration on the varieties of phenomena called the appearance of the profound. The profound here refers to emptiness, which is also described as the suchness or things as they are, chitava, and also it is referred to as the profound because it is difficult to penetrate. And understand, and then we read that at that very time as well, Holy Avalokiteshvara, the Bodhisattva, the great being. So the term Bodhisattva is constituted of two terms: Changchuk, which is enlightenment, and Sempa is the enlightened hero. And so the two. Terms which together compose the term Bodhisattva or enlightened hero here has a significance because Bodhisattva is a person or a being who because of his wisdom he focuses on the attainment of enlightenment and enlightenment here is constituted the Tibetan term Changchuk enlightenment reference to both the qualities of overcoming negativity and also realization of knowledge. So Chang refers to the overcoming and elimination of all the obstructive forces and Chuk has a connotation of realizing and perfecting knowledge. And it is by means of the Bodhisattva's wisdom that he or she focuses on attainment of enlightenment, and the second part, Sempa, the heroic being, this refers to the Bodhisattva's quality of great compassion, and it is said that the Bodhisattvas are being who, out of compassion, with their compassion, they never take their glance away from the sentient beings, and therefore they always have the sense of concern and caring for other sentient beings out of their strong compassion. So even the term Bodhisattva conveys the qualities, the key qualities of the Bodhisattva. And Avalokiteshvara here, Chenresik is the Tibetan term for Avalokiteshvara. And the name of Avalokiteshvara, Chenresik, indicates that he is a Bodhisattva who out of his strong compassion and never takes his glance away from the sentient beings, always looking at the sentient beings out of sense of concern and compassion. And he is called the accomplished one or proficient one, Wang Chuk, which connotes a proficiency in speech. And Avalokiteshvara is in this context of heart sutra. he's in the appearance of a bodhisattva on the 10th bodhisattva level. And then with the text reads that the great being beheld the practice itself of the profound wisdom of perfectional wisdom. So Avalokiteshvara is here portrayed as someone who is beholding this conduct of the profound, the practice of the profound perfectional wisdom. And then what is this conduct, what is this engagement in the conduct of the profound perfectional wisdom? Then it states, he saw the five aggregates as empty of inherent existence. So this is the engagement with the perfectional wisdom.
1: ただ、いいでペジ、ジェスナーか、どういうせだかれや、じゃあ、シェネスんべか。ジェスナーか、チンギレベか、さ、言うことは。ただ、ジェスナーか、ま、リンシマ、デュイニ、ドゥブ、ま、ドゥルゼナ、ドゥルリンシマ、こうや、ジェスナーか。ただ、ディシャムでま、ん、だ、ムシンド、ドムシシャバリア。エニ、だ、リンシシェスニ、だ、ムシンドシャバリア。エニ、シェルブチュワダ。 ジャネシーたりやレンダーはせん。だってね、ま、ん、じゃあ、だとま、シェルブチョンザヤ。だシェルブだ、ね、パパジャネシーにパスをチョチネだなや。だんで、だチンギレベカインサレ。ディシェベ、サモンナネティングズレヤニョマルシュ。わ、ディシェベ、 Any casual be things in the neighborhood day two. That change the change what that day two in it, some person would number new puzzle in the children and other. Ten and Sanjay twos. 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That Sherry Pulia, Rikashagi, the San Tumbachi, San Jusabachia, Sundi Aru, the day yesterday.
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0: So up to this point is the presentation of the context of the origin of this teaching. And this section on the presenting the context of the origin of the actual teaching is known as a scripture, which evolved through the permission given by the Buddha. So generally speaking, amongst the scriptures that are attributed to the Buddha, there are said to be three principal kinds. One category which were actually taught, spoken by the Buddha. And then the second category, which were scriptures that evolved on the basis of permission granted by the Buddha. And the third category of scriptures, which are attributed to the Buddha, but they were inspired by the Buddha. So the Heart Sutra, actual main body of the Heart Sutra, belongs to this third category, which were inspired by the Buddha. And so we read that thereupon, through the Buddha's inspiration or Buddha's power, the Venerable Sariputra spoke to the Holy Avalokiteshvara, the Bodhisattva, the Great Being. So Sariputra, the reference to Sariputra, so what we find here is that from this point onwards, the main body of the teaching begins. And as the text itself states, that is not spoken by the Buddha, but rather Buddha remains and meditatively absorbed in this concentration called the varieties of concentration on the varieties of phenomena called the appearance of the profound. So Buddha remains immersed in this profound concentration and Buddha's meditative concentration inspires Avalokiteshvara and Shariputra to enter into a dialogue which then results the actual scripture. So Shariputra, which is referred to here, some commentators maintain that it is a namesake of Shariputra. It's not the historical Shariputra, who was one of the two principal disciples of the Buddha. However, it is also conceivable that it is a reference to the historical Shariputra, because Shariputra is also listed, his name is mentioned in the Vajrayana texts as well. In any case, Shariputra is understood to be a bodhisattva on high levels of the bodhisattva path. So we read that thereupon, through the Buddha's inspiration, the noble Shariputra spoke to holy Avalokiteshvara, the bodhisattva, the great being, and said, "Any noble son and noble daughter who wishes to engage in the practice of the profound professional wisdom should train in that way." So this reference to the noble son and noble daughters, which literally means the sons and daughters of the lineage or of the family, and here the reference is that generally we can understand this concept of nature or rig or lineage in terms of someone who has the Buddha nature, but here the reference is more to the spiritual inclination of the practitioner, particularly in relation to the three aspirations, three types of enlightenment: the enlightenment of the Sarvaka path, enlightenment of the Pratyaka Buddha path, and enlightenment of the Bodhisattva's path. So here the reference is really to someone whose spiritual inclination is towards the Bodhisattva's path, and someone whose Bodhisattva nature has been awakened. So the reference, how does one awaken one's inclination towards the Bodhisattva path, is through the cultivation of true great compassion. And so this refers to practitioners who have deep admiration in the spiritual practices embodied in the six perfections, which are the Bodhisattva ideals, and also whose mind is gripped by powerful compassion, aspiring to see other sentient beings to be free of suffering, and thus that kind of strong compassion has moistened one's heart, and through this way one's inclination to enter the Bodhisattva path has been awakened. So this term noble son and noble daughter refers to such practitioners who have that kind of inclination through awakened through the generation of compassion.
1: So that day ya thoran si ko le ya jire cha and that phomi ya me che phom ni ga lo da sum cha ji sa da ji ri ni san ji ge che na la ya da ji tem be shi me di dan so so ta ba di ma le 강도지 소소 다 받은데 왜 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
0: So this reference to the noble sons and noble daughters, I think also has a significance which as practitioners of modern age should bear in mind. Unfortunately, in the English translation, the noble daughter is missing. So what this suggests is that in Buddhism, insofar as the actual teachings are concerned, there is no discrimination based on gender. And even if you look at what is considered the foundation of the Buddhist practice, which is the Vinaya, the ethical discipline, particularly the monastic discipline, even there, this monastic discipline, as enshrined in the ethical practices of a monastic member, is said to be so important element of Buddha's teaching that it is said that where there is the practice of the monasticism, as exemplified in the three principal monastic rites, wherever such practices are present, the Buddha's doctrine is present. Wherever such practices are absent, the Buddha's doctrine is absent. Such is importance accorded to the monastic practices. So even there, when you look at the ethical teachings and the precepts and practices enshrined in the monasticism, we will see that opportunities are given to both men, male and female practitioners equally. For example, just as you have full ordination for men, there is also a tradition of full ordination for women. There is also a tradition for full ordination for women. And in terms of the actual precepts, there is no understanding that one precept is higher than the other precepts and so on. However, in certain aspects of the actual practice, there is a reflection of the bias

0: of that particular social and cultural context of India at the time of the Buddha, reflected in certain practices. For example, like in terms of hierarchy, the fully ordained bhikshu, male is considered to be higher than the fully ordained woman. However, there is no difference in the actual precepts, in the hierarchy of the actual precepts itself. So what I feel is that, so since there is no discrimination of hierarchy based on gender in the actual teachings, some of the Vinaya, some aspects of the Vinaya practices which do reflect a certain gender bias of a given society and time, and these I feel are aspects of our Vinaya practice that really needs to be looked at carefully, and perhaps there are areas where reforms and modification may be necessary. However, when we speak of modifying the Vinaya system, it is an issue that is it's a matter that is that can only be addressed on the basis of a group of monastic members. It's not a matter that one individual alone can make a decision upon. And for example, like in the case of Tibetan monastic tradition, we follow the Vinaya tradition of Mula Sarvasti Vada tradition, according to which a full ordination ceremony for women can be conducted only through the gathering of both fully ordained males and members and also fully ordained women. And some people have suggested, in the case of Tibetan Buddhism, some people have suggested that why don't you, as the Dalai Lama, issue a decree and make these changes. Such statements reflect ignorance of the procedure of the Vinaya tradition, because Vinaya tradition, all changes and decisions must be taken on the basis of a collective membership, a group of monastic members. It's not a matter that can be decided upon by a single individual. And furthermore, since Vinaya practice, the monastic practice, is common to many Buddhist denominations such as Theravada, Tibetan and so on, I feel that it is, you know, this issue of reform
1: in Chinese tradition,
0: also in Chinese tradition. So this issue, this question of introducing modification in some aspects of the Vinaya practices is something that needs to be discussed and thought through by the individual members of the other traditions as well. And by doing a thorough research in their own tradition and trying to see what are the general rules and what exceptions are there, and also how can we, in response to the changing time and cultural context, we can what kind of modifications are necessary and what kind of modifications can be adopted and so on. So these are matter that needs serious thought.
1: Janita, ta sanga ge sung na me sa gora chi sanga la me sung na le bi na ene mi se ke wa ge da yi sa che che ta de ne ma che ne wa shi ba su chi de la ba cha o re ta de ne ri de an de de ri ji pu ri ji pu mo shen sung de de ge ta a sa
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0: So this expression, noble son and noble daughters, also connote, as explained before, it refers to an individual whose spiritual nature or inclination towards the bodhisattva path has been awakened. So this, you know, of course, touches upon the concept of Buddha nature or and generally speaking, when we talk about this concept of inclination or nature, we find in the scriptures related to the lesser vehicle, those practices of the Shravaka path, there are identifications of certain spiritual inclinations which have direct practical implications for a spiritual practitioner. For example, characteristics which reveal the inclination of a practitioner are listed, such as having a modest desire and a sense of contentment and so on. So these spiritual characteristics of a practitioner are really very important and for a practitioner on a day-to-day basis. So this is the level of understanding of nature, the spiritual nature in the non-Mahayana literature. And in the Mahayana literature, we find in the text, in the theories of the mind-only school, the Buddha nature refers to the uncontaminated mind or wisdom. And this uncontaminated mind, when it remains in the form of a simple disposition or propensity, it is said to be the naturally abiding Buddha nature. And when it is awakened and transformed, it is said to be the transformed state of the Buddha nature. So, however, in the Madhyamaka school, the middle way school, the Buddha nature is defined in terms of the emptiness of the mind, the clear-light nature of mind, or the emptiness of mind. The fact of mind being devoid of in intrinsic existence is referred to as the Buddha nature. And this is also described as the natural nirvana. And because there is the natural nirvana, because the ultimate nature of our mind is devoid of intrinsic existence, and this suggests that the mental pollutants that obscure our vision of ultimate reality are in principle separable. And all of these pollutants that obscure our vision of reality are grounded in a fundamental ignorance, which is the erroneous view that grasps onto all things and events as possessing some kind of intrinsic reality. And it is this erroneous view that gives rise to attachment, hostility, anger, and so on, thus which then motivates the individual to commit acts and so on. So when one cultivates the insight into the true nature of reality, emptiness, then it begins the process of undoing this whole whole causal chain of erroneous view, giving rise to attachment, emotional afflictions, and so on. And therefore, it is this insight into the true nature of reality which frees us from the cycle of existence, and also which help us overcome all the mental afflictions. And through this way, on the basis of the recognition of the natural nirvana, which is the emptiness of our mind, we attain the nirvana, which is the pacification or elimination of the mental pollutants. And that kind of nirvana, there are two aspects. One is the nirvana with the residue, and one is the other is the nirvana without residue. And then eventually there is the final nirvana, which is the nirvana of the Buddha, which is described as the nirvana that is that transcends, that does not abide in the two extremes of samsara and nirvana.
1: No, yeah. That dine, chidala var cha se. That dine, tele ya chene se ke lentabzu samjawa. Lentabzu samjawa tele ya, tege je meba, da shiju samba sabo jim hoba chene se uonju ki. 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
0: Then, following this question from Shariputra, we find a section which then connects the question to the next answer. We read, when this has been said, Holy Avalokiteshvara, the Bodhisattva, the great being, spoke to the venerable Shariputra and said, Shariputra, any noble sons or noble daughters who wish to practice the perfection of wisdom should see in this way. So up to this point kind of a link is provided between Shariputra's question that was posed and Avalokiteshvara's actual answer. And then a concise answer is given first, which is, they should see insightfully, correctly, and repeatedly that even the five aggregates are empty of inherent existence or inherent nature.
1: So
0: from this point onwards, from the beginning of presenting a concise answer and then more elaborate answers which come later, I will explain the meaning of the scripture by means of, in terms of explaining. explicit subject matter of this text, which is the doctrine of emptiness, and the implicit subject matter, which is the stages of the path associated with the wisdom of emptiness. I will explain that in relation to reading the mantra, which comes later on. So, the significance of this passage, the summary presentation of emptiness, which we read, they should see insightfully, correctly, and repeatedly, that even the five aggregates are empty of inherent existence. So this significance of the term even here suggests a much more comprehensive category of things included in this presentation of emptiness. So the five aggregates are the constituents which together constitute the existence of a being or a person. So since the five aggregates are devoid of inherent existence, so too is the person who is the constituted constituted from the five aggregates. And since the person is also devoid of intrinsic existence, one can say the I or the self is devoid of intrinsic existence. And since I is devoid of intrinsic existence, all the things that are mine, since the I is devoid of intrinsic existence, the mine too are devoid of intrinsic existence. So seen in this way, not only the person who is the enjoyer of all the constitutive aggregates of the being is devoid of intrinsic existence, but also all the elements that together constitute, which are the objects of enjoyment of this being, they are also devoid of intrinsic existence. So, so we've seen in through, seen in this way, we'll see that all composite phenomena are devoid of intrinsic existence, and since all composite phenomena are devoid of intrinsic existence, then uncomposite phenomena too are also devoid of intrinsic existence. And eventually, or finally, even the emptiness itself is also devoid of intrinsic existence. And also, just as the sentient beings in the cycle of existence in samsara are devoid of intrinsic existence, so too are the Buddhas who have attained the nirvana of non-abiding nirvana. They are also devoid of intrinsic existence. So have we arrived at a point where we are saying that nothing exists? So some might even say that I'm being sunburned. Does that mean I'm also the one who is experiencing this hot sun is also not there? So although when you approach in this way, you know, things cannot be found, but at the same time our attitude towards things and events is that we feel as if there is something. there that is tangible, that can be experienced, that can be held and that can be felt.
1: So ta mum ta bana bana chinani ge bara da yem zhe ya da. 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Ene chi mo ni ge du yem. Mo ni ge ka zo da.
0: So, because of this problematic nature of reality, we find amongst the ancient Indian philosophical traditions, there are those who accept the concept of eternal principles such as soul or self, and then there are those such as the Buddhists who reject such notions of eternal principles like soul, self, and so on. And within the Buddhist camp, who on the whole reject any notion of Atman or soul, there are those who accept no self even in relation to phenomena in addition to person, and even among the Buddhist schools who accept no self of both persons and phenomena, there are different interpretations of what is meant by no self of phenomena. Some who accept no self of phenomena in different ways, others who accept no self of phenomena in terms of some understanding of identitylessness of all things, and even among those who accept the notion of identitylessness of things, there are different interpretations. Some deny even the concept of inherent existence, even at the conventional level. Some who maintain some notion of intrinsic reality and so on. So such there's so much discussion on these philosophical understandings of the nature of reality, some of which we will touch tomorrow.
3: We'd like to announce that there is a new publication of the Kalachakra trilogy, three lovely books, the first on the philosophy of the Kalachakra, the second on Tibetan medicine, and the third on Tibetan astrology. These are now being presented to His Holiness by Enrico Del Becco of Tibet Domani Associazione.
0: Dingjagan yebe gindim namba zo shuden di ranja sungju ringa chadang ranja ranya aro na shudu. I've been asked to read this announcement for all the Sangha members on the stage to please keep their seats for the rest of the teachings. Sangha members on the stage. Thank you.

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Hi, you are listening to Lamram Internet Radio, Tibetan Buddhist teachings for the planet Earth.

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1: 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beings the one of the principal class of scriptures among this vast collection of Buddha's teachings is the class of scriptures known as the Perfection of Wisdom Sutras and from which the heart of sutra is what is being taught here and so the Perfection of Wisdom Sutras really belong to the Buddha scriptures that were transmitted through the medium of Sanskrit as the language and so the Buddhist scriptures transmitted through the Sanskrit as a language flourished in many countries such as China from which it then went to Japan, Korea and Vietnam and then it flourished in Tibet from which the transmissions were then went to Mongolia and also a few republics in present-day Russian Federation. So in all of these countries where Buddhism transmitted through the Sanskrit literature were flourished, recitation of the Heart Sutra is an important part of the spiritual practice.
0: That's the name of the Ling Shi nāna mā sūwa nā jīcē nā jīm dēn dē kē nī kāshū rī pūkē tā chāpū pūn līyā nī shī jīn sūng chē tā dē kāp līyā nī jī tā tā wā sāng jī jīm dēn dē kīng kūsē yuandē kūndēng kī tā kīvū tāmbā

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1: So just as we read in the section of the sutra that relates to the context of the origin of this heart sutra, this text, this heart sutra on wisdom was taught by the Buddha. At Rajgir, in Rajgir at Vulture's Peak. And this teacher, the fully enlightened Buddha, who had totally overcome all limits, limitations and negativity, and who had actualized all levels of realization of knowledge, such a Buddha himself was a product of the Dharma, which is the perfection of wisdom here. And Dharma, as we discussed before, as embodied in the realization of cessation and the path that leads to that cessation is the true Dharma, and which is here the perfection of wisdom. And since the resultant state, which is the attainment of full enlightenment, is such a perfect and fully enlightened state, therefore, if we venerate and admire the result, the fruit, then we should also venerate and admire the causes which give rise to that kind of perfect fruition. So, to indicate this point, when Buddha taught the Perfection of Wisdom Sutras, it is said that Buddha himself arranged the seat upon which he sat when giving this teaching. So in the scriptures also we find that you know, often when the Buddha was teaching the sutras, all the members of the congregation, the monastic members, they would fold their yellow garments and stack them one above the other to make a throne upon which the teacher would sit and then give the teaching. This is, such veneration is not accorded to the person, because the person is really great, but rather the veneration is accorded to the teaching that the person is giving. Teaching that the person embodies and exemplifies. And this understanding of this point is very important. Therefore, in the Tibetan tradition, when a teaching is being given, and there is often the tradition to sit on a throne. However, this does not mean that the person who is sitting on the throne is holy or precious or something like that, but rather the teaching that is being taught by being seated on that throne is to be admired, venerated, and so on. To indicate this, before sitting on the throne, there is the custom for the teacher to make 3 prostrations to the throne that he or she is going to sit on. And also, once having climbed onto the throne, the person, the teacher, must recite a few verses from the sutra, reminding him or her the importance of reflecting upon the transient nature of phenomena and reciting verses from a sutra. So this custom has 2 importance. One is to remind oneself that it is the teaching that one must pay reverence to, and the second is to counter any potential threat of having a sense of self-importance. Because sometimes when a teacher sits on a high throne and gives a lecture, there is a danger that that such a person may generate a sense of self-importance or arrogance or pride. And in order to counter that, the teacher must reflect upon the sutras which present the importance of reflecting on transient nature phenomena, impermanence, and so on. And also, it is important to remind the teacher not to have his or her motivation of teaching defiled by mundane concerns. That there is this danger of someone who is sitting on a high throne and giving teaching having a sense of self-importance and pride. This danger is really very real. In fact, in Tibet, unfortunately, there was, to some extent, among the lamas, kind of a competition for the height of the throne. In fact, there is even an expression called the high throne syndrome. the throne syndrome. And in fact, we read in the fifth Dalai Lama's autobiography that, recognizing that there was this throne syndrome among the lamas, he said that at the teachings, the lamas would have, and they would arrange an equally high, exactly the same height of thrones for lamas. However, some clever attendants of the lamas would manage to slip in a slate under the mattress. And although the two thrones are exactly of the same height, but because one throne had a slate underneath the soft cushion, so as time went during the teaching, the throne which had this slate underneath the cushion would remain firm and still remain high. Whereas the other one, where there was no slate, the soft cushion would sort of slowly become kind of squeezed and becomes depressed, so that it would look as if the Lama sitting on that was sitting on a lower throne.
0: Mana cik cuci sebut parti yang cemburu itu ini, tapi cuci modal nak nangga tu saya masih bersih. 사인에 알람아 치중 세야데 할람지 다 별로 지미네 알람아 치미 그도 단 남기다 따라 따라서 또 다시 넣어 그러 봐 지자네 지금 알람아 치중디 따바 먹는 게 되지 않는데 따바 먹고 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가.
1: So in Tibet, although the Buddha Dharma flourished so extensively and so wide and you know so deeply. Unfortunately, there was also some negative aspects to this, particularly given the level of understanding of the Buddha Dharma was in among the general public quite low. Often the criteria by which the importance of a lama is judged in the wrong way. For example, people would judge in terms of the height of the throne or how many horses are there in a caravan when Lama is in the procession, when the Lama is arriving, and people would say, oh, this must be a very high, you know, he or she must be a very high Lama because in the procession there are so many horses in the caravan. But then it is also possible that a bandit, a well-known bandit, would also have a lot of horses in his caravan. So, unfortunately, because the level of understanding of the Buddha Dharma was quite low among the general public, often people use the wrong criteria to determine the importance of a Lama and his or her realization. Properly speaking, the quality of a Lama should be judged, teacher should be judged on the basis of his or her spiritual knowledge and also practice and realization, and not by other external means. If you look at the history of Buddhism in Tibet, there are great teachers such as Milarepa, who really looked like a beggar with nothing, and also such as the great Kadamba master, Drumtempa. He was a truly humble, just an ordinary nomad, but was a great teacher. And also in the 20th century, quite recently, there was the Dzogchen master, Zabdrung Rinpoche, who looked like just an ordinary wanderer with no real kind of apparels of greatness. And these were truly great spiritual masters and teachers, but had no sort of external kind of appearance of grandeur. So when there is no proper understanding of the essence of the Buddha's teachings and the level of understanding is low, then sometimes such unfortunate things can happen.
0: Any teaching do chig chulu chase menda on the cheta that the pearly that the page on the yore. Tamba Gadin say, Nami Shaja Singh in Yigi, she usha gamma the sham de kagim noa. Any that Jindu Joni. 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
1: Similarly, in Tibet, some of you will have observed that there was also a lot of emphasis placed on the external appearance of different costumes, colorful costumes, and also great attention was paid to the appearance and the shape and the size of the hats. But if you look at the example of the Buddha Shakyamuni, who is our teacher, Buddha did not have any hats, nor it is open to question whether the Indian masters such as Nagarjuna, Asanga and so on, the six ornaments of the two supreme masters really had any hats, although some of them are often depicted as wearing hats in the tankas, but in Nalanda monastery it is open to question whether they were actually wearing such hats. In Tibet perhaps there was some excuse because it was very cold and maybe hat is useful. But then, especially if the teachers were bald, then of course a hat would be, of course a hat would be very helpful, very useful. However, Tibetans went to the extreme and really, you know, sort of making very elaborate sort of shapes and sizes and appearance of these hats, so much so that you know there is. Sometimes the tendency to distinguish the different schools of Tibetan Buddhism on the basis of the color of the hats, which is very unfortunate. And so I think it is very important, as I point out to Tibetans quite often, that it is very important for us now to really look at the essence of the Buddha's teachings and also understand the teachings of the great Indian masters of the Nalanda and so on. And really try to recognize that the true ruler or the measure or the gauge by which we determine the validity and the importance of our Buddhist teachings should be really judged on the basis of whether or not they are in accordance with the teachings of these great Indian masters and the Buddha. And through this way, we should really have our priorities right. So that the essence of the teachings is what matters, not the external colorful costumes and the appearance. And also, for example, like the philosophical views of Buddhist practice and the conduct of a Buddhist practice, and all of these should be really grounded in the writings of these great Indian masters and the Buddha, rather than putting greater emphasis on such external appearances as beating of drums or playing of cymbals or performing mask dances and wearing different kind of masks and so on. Although these rituals do have a place in the overall spiritual life, but one must know, you know, which one needs to give the priority. And the reason why I say this is that it is important because now as Buddhism comes to the West, and there is a slight danger that the Western students may also follow the wrong, sort of adopt the wrong aspects of the Tibetan Buddhist culture, and there are indications sometimes that this may be happening. I've seen some cases where people who are claiming to be teachers of Tibetan Buddhism wearing really strange costumes and strange hats, and so this is a sort of a beginning of adopting the wrong aspects of the Tibetan Buddhist culture.
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1: I'll give you an example. About 2 or 3 years ago, when I was in Germany, I was visiting Germany. In the hotel where I stayed, in my room, they have arranged a tanka to be displayed there. And it was the tanka of Avalokiteshvara. And below Avalokiteshvara was a small figure, a monk. And of course it would have been appropriate in a tanka of Avalokiteshvara to have a small monk, figure of a monk below Avalokiteshvara, if the monk was, say, making a mandala offering to Avalokiteshvara, or the monk depicted in a meditative posture, you know, doing the meditation of Avalokiteshvara practice. That was not the case. The monk was beating a drum and playing a cymbal, and next to the monk was a figure of a layperson holding a ritual, a teapot, to make tea offerings to the protectors. So which is of course very inappropriate. Maybe and I found out that the tanka was the artist was the Westerner, and so maybe in his mind this monk was making this tea offering to Avalokiteshvara as imagining Avalokiteshvara to be a protector. So unfortunately, if this is the case, then the same kind of rituals of tea offering may also be made to the Buddha as well.
0: Nam jiu ta pheba, nga zo zi, oba jiri chibi khudu liya, yigi zangga nangi, daba tibi wongbo, nangye tali ya. 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Tali mwese, 구조를
1: Also, there are other aspects of other unfortunate aspects of the Tibetan custom. For example, if you walk into a typical temple in a Tibetan monastery, of course, at the head of the hall, in the center, there will be an image of the Buddha Shakyamuni, which is as it should be. And in fact, the Buddha Shakyamuni for Buddhist practitioners. Is really our teacher, and also he's our guide, the one who reveals us the path for enlightenment. Therefore, it is in the Buddha Shakyamuni that if we can, should entrust our entire spiritual well-being, our entire well-being, And if we need to have some sense of fear out of conscience for negative actions and so on, it should be

0: supports the Buddha and because of the reverence to Buddha. However, this is not the case. People may pay homage to the Buddha and feel admired, but where the people will pay the most attention is in the corner of the temple. There will be a small dark room which is called the protector's shrine room. And there, the Tibetans, when they walk into this, people will be whispering. It will be as if there is a sense of awe there, and also people act as if they are terrified. And also if they have any offerings of money to be made to the temple, they would make it there rather than in the main temple. And in fact, the monk who is in charge of making the tea offerings to the tea offering rituals to the protectors is the one who gets the... Sorry, this offering of beverage, which includes tea but also alcohol, to the protectors. This ritual is called Serkim. In fact, this section of the temple, this dark room, is where they generate the most revenues. It's just an aside. I heard from someone that I know that in Tibet there was a monk who was an attendant in one of these Dhammapala, the protector shrine rooms, and where the main task is to continually pour this beverage offering, this ritual. This monk was originally bald, but after some time, he started having hair grown on his head. And then someone asked him, "How come that you now have hair on your head? You used to be bald." And the monk said, "I don't know, but maybe the only explanation is that every time I make this ritual offering of the beverage, a little bit that is left over in my hand, some kind of the drops that are on my hand, I just put it on my head. So maybe those who are bald and would like to have hair grown, probably that's the solution." And also, in particular, this Tibetan tradition of having one person acting both as the kind of the secular leader and also a spiritual leader, religious leader in different communities, that has also led to all kind of abuses and also shortcomings in the system. Of course, the system has contributed great benefits in the past, but at the same time, the system has also contributed to a lot of mal practices. So it is important for all of us, including myself, who consider ourselves as followers of the Buddha, to constantly check oneself. For example, in my own case, whenever sit on a high throne to give a teaching, a sense of self-importance is something that, pride is something that does not really arise in me.
1: So although sometimes.
0: So although a sense of pride and self-importance does not arise in me, but in the corner of my mind, once in a while, it does happen, which is that my thoughts may become defiled by other mundane considerations. Saying, you know, for example, like I would delight if someone gives me compliments for my lecture, and of course I would be disappointed if someone criticizes it. So that's a kind of a vulnerability to the mundane considerations. So we can see that even on this throne, the influence of the mundane considerations can reach there. Therefore, it's very important to, you know, to be careful. So, in order to ensure that your Dharma practice becomes truly a Dharma practice, it is important to make sure that your states of mind, your mental states and motivations are not defiled by any mundane considerations known as the eight mundane considerations or eight mundane concerns. Otherwise, if, you know, by taking the position of a teacher and being seated on a throne, if sense of self-importance and arrogance or pride arises, then this leaves oneself open to other flaws, such as there is a danger of then abusing one's power and also becoming corrupt by sort of expecting considerations of accumulating wealth, and also feeling envious of other teachers and you know, being jealous and having a sense of rivalry. So all of these then comes once you have a sense of pride.
1: What are the other in it? That the other children data because of Chilia Kern in Dingsley number two. That the name children data because of Chinluki Chinji level one any say to Genesis and Shelly Bunyudin about children and I that was him by.
0: So as we read in the text of the Heart Sutra, Buddha entered into the meditative absorption called profound appearance of the profound, and by the power of his meditative concentration, Shariputra and Avalokiteshvara were inspired, who then enters into a dialogue which give rise to the whole sutra. So we read in the sutra that any noble son or noble daughter who wishes to engage in the practice of the profound perfection of wisdom should train in this way. So this reference to the practice of the profound perfection or practice of the profound refers to the bodhisattva deeds in general, which are embodied in the practices of the six perfections. And here, in particular, it refers to the perfection of wisdom. And the perfection of by perfection of wisdom, what we mean is it is what is known as the ultimate bodhicitta, which is the direct realization of emptiness. And it's not just a direct realization of emptiness, but also a direct realization of emptiness complemented by the generation of the altruistic intention to attain Buddhahood for the benefit of all beings, which is bodhicitta. So the direct realization of emptiness complemented by the factor of skillful means, which is bodhicitta, this is what is referred to as the perfection of wisdom or prajna paramita. So, and therefore, the bodhicitta, the altruistic intention, is not only important as a motive, initial motive, but also it is important to be present as a complementary factor or a reinforcing factor. And the bodhicitta, this altruistic intention, is arises from the force of compassion. So it is the compassion towards all sentient beings which then give rise to the bodhicitta, which is accompanied by two aspirations. One is the aspiration to bring about the welfare of other sentient beings, and the other is the aspiration to attain Buddhahood for their sake. So when you have such an altruistic intention endowed with these two aspirations, then you have actualized or realized bodhicitta, the altruistic intention. This then motivates you to engage in the bodhisattva's deeds, which are enshrined in the practices of the six perfections, and among which the most important is the perfection of wisdom, which is the sixth perfection. So this perfection of wisdom is this direct realization of emptiness, complemented by bodhicitta, is what is a level of realization which is actualized when you reach the first level of the bodhisattva bhumi.
1: Oh yeah. That then the kasashiagi, who won't have a charge, you don't want number. Yang da watches of Tao, Senator, Sung de Atelia.
2: Any
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0: So yesterday we spoke about, we read the concise summary of the presentation of emptiness in the sutra, which read, they should see insightfully, correctly, and repeatedly that even the five aggregates are empty of inherent nature or inherent existence. So here I briefly mentioned that on this issue of the nature of self, in the past, in ancient India, there were so many different philosophical schools of thought in understanding the nature of self or the person. So what all of this suggests is, you know, the importance of understanding the causation of suffering and happiness. Because the fact that we all naturally possess an innate desire to be happy and overcome suffering is an undisputed fact which we all share. And therefore, given this basic disposition to be happy, to seek happiness and to overcome suffering, what is of utmost concern to us as sentient beings is the experience of pain and pleasure, the experience of happiness and unhappiness. This is something that we are most concerned with, and also this is something that we need to be concerned about. So the question is, where does suffering come from? Where does happiness come from? And what is the nature of this being, this self or the individual who is the subject of the experience, who is the who undergoes the experience of pain and pleasure, who undergoes the experience of happiness and unhappiness? So sort of question of the nature of the being, the nature of the individual or the person, has been an important issue in the past in ancient India among both Buddhist and non-Buddhist schools. And also when you try to understand the origination or the causal processes of suffering and unhappiness, we also realize that our experience of suffering and unhappiness really arises in relation to multiple factors and conditions. The conditions include both our internal factors, such as our sense organs, our own personal experiences, and so on, our perceptions and so on. And also it includes external objects, such as visible forms. sounds, a sound, a tactile sensation, and taste, and so on. So, what exactly is the nature of these things that cause, that give rise to our experience of pain and pleasure in relation to them? Do they really exist? And in what way do they exist? So again, that is an issue that has been a focus of major reflection in ancient India. So, in relation to this question of their origin of both the external world of experience and also the internal world, and also the subject of that experience, the being, the individual, there have been, of course, various metaphysical responses, replies, answers to this. Some maintain that things and events, including self, come into being for no reason, for no cause, out of no cause. Others argue that there is an absolute original cause, which is eternal, unchanging, and unitary, and so on. And so the issue of the origination of things and events, and also the self or the person or the being which interacts, engages with them, has been an important focus of reflection in the past. And particularly the analysis of the nature of self, the being, the individual who experiences, who undergoes the experience, have been at a very important focus of analysis. For example, from our own personal experience, if we try to observe what is this self, what is this I, you know, how does the this I consciousness, this sense of selfhood arises? We can, you know, there is a sense of this sense of selfhood, this I consciousness is really innate, it's very natural and instinctual. For example, if you are hurt physically, say your hand is hurt, you have the instinctive sense, I am hurt, although your hand is not you, but instinctively you feel, you identify with that experience and you feel, I am hurt. So there is this, in relation to our body, the sense of selfhood or sense of I arises. Yet at the same time, you know, this I or the self is not completely identifiable with your body, because again, if you think further and try to imagine a situation, say, if, do a kind of a thought experiment, if you were given the opportunity that your old sort of used body were to be exchanged with a very fresh body of a youth, from the depth of your heart, there is a real willingness that you will exchange your body for that better body. So this suggests that there is a belief somewhere in the depth of our heart, there is a self or the being who, for whom this exchange would benefit. Similarly, we would also feel the same way with our mind. If we were given the opportunity to exchange our mind, the deluded, ignorant mind, with that of the mind, Buddha's fully enlightened mind, then, of course, from the depth of our heart, there will be again a willingness to enter into this exchange. This suggests too that we do not identify completely with our mind, because, you know, this willingness, this preparedness to exchange your mind for someone else's mind suggests that, you know, there is a belief somewhere in the depth of our heart that in the aftermath of exchanging, doing this exchange, there is still that person or the being who is going to benefit from this exchange. So, so in our naive, sort of ordinary sense, we have a kind of a feeling of a self or a being who is in some sense the master of our body and mind, who is the controller. And yet at the same time, it is independent. It is some kind of, it has its own distinct identity. And in the case of those who believe in rebirth, this sense of selfhood is seen as crossing, you know, sort of expanding across different lifetimes. And even those who do not believe in multiple lives, even within this one, within the framework of a single life, we also think of, you know, the same person going through the passage of life from childhood to a middle age and so on. So there is a belief that there is something that keeps the continuum across the time.
1: Keeps
0: the continuum across the time. Sorry, I forgot to mention that because of this problematic nature of the identity of this self or the individual, many non-Buddhist schools felt the need to posit the self or soul, Atman, as enjoying some kind of absolute status and characterized by being unitary, unchanging, and independent or autonomous. Buddhist schools, on the whole, reject this notion of there being a self or a soul, eternal principle that is unitary, unchanging, and autonomous. Buddhists argue that self or the person is really contingent upon the mental and physical constituents of the individual or of the being, the aggregates. And also, if you were to search for this essence of a self or the person, it is through critical analysis, it is unfindable. And also, it is only on the basis of the passage of time of the physical and the mental aggregates that one can speak of the person or the being going through a passage of time. When the body and the mind becomes old, the person becomes old, and so on. So Buddhists reject this notion of there being an independent, absolute, eternal principle. The Buddhists also argue that this conception of self as eternal, unchanging, absolute principle is in fact a metaphysical construct. It's just a mere postulation. Because this is not how we, in our normal, innate understanding of selfhood, this is not how normally we would imagine it to be the case. And they argue that because sense of selfhood exists in all sentient beings, yet this belief in this conception of self as an eternal, unchanging, autonomous reality is present only in the mind of metaphysicians, only in the mind of people who have given it an intellectual thought. So they argue that therefore the self can only be understood, self or the person can only be understood on the basis of the physical and mental aggregates as a dependent phenomenon.
1: 到真正给呢，告诉我这个，他都是让说的，真正给他打药嘛的啦，不但父母的天性都打药嘛的啦，哎呢，大家能心给打这样的，但父母了，不是不是怕，就是吃不起呢，父母了对你有点个什么多，父母里啊，别忘就跟让家这个自己打都主要嘛的意思，我那说老天界里啊。And a Pumula Wang Jungi, Da, and I need to Pumu Kurbuta Buddha, and Da the Jota Buchani, and a Wang Jugensi, Lolia, Shadi Yoride, Ine, or that the Digi, the Rangjave, and a Wang Jugin, the Digi, Yamaris, Genoa, Digi, and a Kansaka Dami, said the Listum Bibli.
0: So Buddhists, having rejected the notion of there being a self or an eternal, the soul principle, that is, independent of the physical and mental aggregates or the physical and the mental constituents of the individual, argues that self or the person is really heavily dependent upon

0: the existence of the physical and the mental aggregates. And it is only on the basis of the physical and the mental aggregates the existence of the self or the person can be understood. And moreover, Buddhists argue that the sense of self as kind of a master over the body and mind, which we have in our naive perception of self, is also a false understanding of self, because there is the self does not exist as independent, having some kind of independent reality, and being autonomous as a controller or a master of mind and body. Therefore, in this way, the Buddhist rejects the concept of selfhood and embraces the doctrine of no self or anatman.
1: 但是那么，在这边吧，是，这边把这清净三念心，这边直接清净，这边那个，这边是送去嘛，都先，那么，什么逻辑，大明啥的，都得给完的。
0: So except for few subdivisions of the Vaibhashika school of Indian Buddhism, all the Buddhist schools of thought except embrace the Buddha's teach the Buddha's doctrine of no self or anatman. So out of the 18 or the four principal divisions of Vaibhashika or the 18 subdivisions, out of these few schools do accept some notion of selfhood. Otherwise, all Buddhist schools of thought embrace the Buddha's doctrine of no self or anatman. So these four main divisions of Vaibhashika school, they were mainly Vinaya schools, and one of them is the Theravada school, which is still flourishing. And the other one is the Mula Sarvastivada tradition, whose Vinaya practice is followed by the Tibetan Buddhist tradition. And then the Vinaya tradition we find in the Chinese Buddhism is that of the Dharmagupta tradition. So we can see that three of these four divisions of Vaibhashika are still alive. So Dharmagupta, to be more precise, Dharmagupta tradition is not one of the four main divisions of Vaibhashika. It's actually a subset of one of the four divisions. So I think it is the Mahasamgika, I think. But his holiness was saying that he doesn't fully remember it, but also the monks on the stage, they don't seem to remember it either.
1: Janita, Kasadiyana, Adusri, Janita, Shandusri, and Shitari Yavanga Debe, and the Nedebe Debe, Purti Mokshati, Pali Nasu.
0: So

0: Marbe, Pajere, Chene Oda, Dinala, and the Lejakian and the Potimoshan Alolia, Musima, Kushabidi, Nijek Tesen Alota, Yam Shitsar Sujimta, Nijek Tesen Yam Shitsar Cheni, Enio, Nijek Jutangamayimba, Nijek Yad Juni. The Tisha is an any, Timidan Mutsusun Chayon.
1: Although this is just an aside, but the Theravada tradition, the Vinaya practice in the Theravada tradition, the monastic discipline, is based on the Pratimoksha Sutra, the scripture on monastic discipline, the individual liberation, as it is known, is based on the Pali language, Pali scripture, and the Mula Sarvastivada tradition of monasticism, which the Tibetans follow, is based on the Sanskrit version of the Pratimoksha Sutra, the monastic discipline sutra. And so in the Pali tradition, in the Pratimoksha, Pali tradition of monastic discipline sutra, the explicit precepts of a fully ordained monk is listed as 227, whereas in the Sanskrit tradition, it is listed at 253. And the difference between the two arises from different ways of enumerating the secondary precepts. In the Pali tradition, the list is 75, and in the Sanskrit tradition, the 75 is elaborated and the list is 112. So that's the only variations between the two Vinaya. So this is the fifth category of the precepts in the monastic codes or ethical codes.
0: Chani,
1: From the point of view of the philosophical position, the difference, the demarcation between a Buddhist and a non-Buddhist school of thought in ancient India was really made on the basis of one's position on the nature of self. So the non-Buddhist school, who on the whole accepts the notion of conception of a self as an eternal, unchanging, autonomous reality, from the Buddhist point of view, this belief in a self as an absolute eternal principle reinforces our innate tendency to believe in some kind of self as a master that controls our body and mind. Of course, Buddhists reject this notion of self. Not only the metaphysical conception of self as postulated by non-Buddhist schools, but also Buddhists argue that our innate conception of self as some kind of distinct reality that that is the controller of our body and mind, that is also false. So it's the negation or the rejection of conception of selfhood that that characterizes a school of thought as a Buddhist.
0: Chinanga tāo kātā kā chakcha shīk, tā kia rā ngā dī, tā kātā kāshū rē, nā kua chak shē. 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
1: So it is on the basis of the philosophical positions that distinction is made between, demarcation is made between a school of thought as being Buddhist or non-Buddhist. So because of this, we speak of the four seals of Buddhism. So from the philosophical point of view, a school of thought that adheres to the four seals is a Buddhist school of thought. These four seals are that all composite phenomena are transient and impermanent. All contaminated phenomena are in the nature of suffering. That's the second seal. And all phenomena are empty and devoid of selfhood. That's the third. And nirvana is the true peace. That's the fourth seal.
0: So that day, du shin che gu ge shin ma se ne. 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
1: So now to deal with the first seal of Buddhism, first of the four seals of Buddhism, which is that all composite phenomena are impermanent. So what this suggests is that that all things and events that are perceptible that we experience are in actual fact going through a process of cessation, even a moment by moment basis. The fact that things do come into being and things do cease to exist at a certain point, that they break or disappear or become dismantled and so on, is something that is we all observe in our day-to-day experience. It's something that doesn't need any logical argumentation. However, for a thing or an event to have an origination and then coming to cease, to have an end, there must be a process of change that is taking place even on a moment-by-moment basis. The cessation does not come about within a single instance. So, because without a thing going through a process of aging or process of disintegration on a moment-by-moment basis, if things do not change on a momentarily basis, then it is very difficult to understand how things can come into being and then all of a sudden comes to an end. So the fact that things do come to an end suggests that they are, by moment, they are going through a process of change. And so the Buddhist schools on the whole, except for Vaibhashika, which has a understanding of this process of change and cessation in a slightly different way, all the main Buddhist schools of thought accept that that all things and events, the moment they come into being, they come into being with a seed for their own cessation. It is not as if there is a cause that produces them, and then after a certain point another condition is met, which then causes its destruction or cessation. And the Buddhists understand that the fact that causes things and events to come into being has also implanted the seed for the cessation of these things and events. So in a sense, from the very first instance of the origination of a thing, they also have the nature of cessation. They also have the nature of coming to an end. So it's not that things do come into being and then they remain for a long period of time unchanging, and then all of a sudden they cease to exist. And the very cause that causes the origination of a thing also causes eventually the cessation of the thing or an event. Generally speaking, when we think about the idea of something coming into being or something being originated, we have a kind of a positive notion of a growth. We look at it from a more affirmative angle, and we have a kind of a positive notion of growth, production, and so on. And similarly, when we think of the end of something, the destruction of something, or cessation of some, you know, the existence of something, then we have the negative conception of what was grown before coming to an end. However, and we see these two as being incompatible, contradictory. However, if we reflect more deeply on the deeper understanding of what is meant by impermanence, according to Buddhism, we will see that the very definition of impermanence is they are momentarily changing. So momentariness is the definition of impermanence. The momentariness is the essential quality of impermanence. So when you see understand impermanence in those terms, then you will understand that the coming into being and cessation are in fact not really contradictory. They are in some sense two sides of the same thing. The very fact something comes into being also makes it possible for that to cease. And when you understand impermanent of all things, then you understand that they are moment by moment they are going through this process of cessation or and destruction.
0: Kamsumudin Samsamo sent the song in Marin. Send the Shebe Chabo Yamaris. 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Jujin Jigden, Nujin Jigden. So that the lady, that Dunga Wanda was Jigden, that Dunga was that Matawa Jigdenia Samusta, that D. Luzane, Donabe, Ta Matag, that Chesha Kaina, Tamjelo, any. Kashuri Pugi, Ran Rangi to get a good again at any Yongoya. Yeah, Tatsu in the Sun, any sim tumor to get any Yaji, Chaviari. Then I'm the Shivan City. Tanja, simply done it is to your money. Simply done it is in Dilusi or the demon money. Such a name may induce simply turn shembe, chew, chew, yavari. So that the Yediko Sengi gave at a marriage, in a that the. This is not a house. That loy wangi, da nang sengi, any wangi, sim tumor to get in it, that tamada show you on there,
1: teacher.
0: That did you humiliate you away, Mari? Tagwe Julie Chungway, Mari? Ota, Midawe Julie Chungway, Tea, sim mature dene, or sim mature, you mature in the sane, Tea num jute, or a chi, Matawashi on there. Sim two dene, Tea num jute, or a telesubichi, Kokada. Devi number condition the Mayundi, Dui, Tene, Korokor, Tumu, any Devi number condition, never she gave it any young guy, child. Saturday you do call Casa, Midagwe, you, Nuve, Tiense, so on, she gave it, Quashtua. That dinane, Saja Samja Dumia was a son de Adi, now, Kissy, that Saran, forget that, Choboro, Sim Motua.
1: Sorry, I forgot something from to translate from earlier, just the conclusion. So when you understand impermanence in those terms, then you will recognize the significance of the first seals of Buddhism, which is that all composite phenomena are impermanent. So anything that is produced by causes and conditions, anything that is a product of causes and conditions is transient or impermanent. And then the second seal of Buddhism is all contaminated phenomena are suffering. So of course here suffering does not refer to simply the evident experiences of pain and unhappiness. Rather, it refers to a deeper meaning of suffering as our conditioned existence under the domination of or caused by karma and mental afflictions. So in relation to this, we could perhaps it may be helpful to reflect on a few other passages. For example, in one of the sutras, Buddha makes the statement, this entire world of the three realms, entire cycle existence of three realms are nothing but the mind. Of course, the mind only school of thought, Buddhist school of thought, interprets this passage as suggesting that the external world of matter that we perceive is nothing but extension of our mind or projection of our mind. However, the most Buddhist schools understand this passage to suggest that for example, we read in Chantakriti's guide to the, sorry, Chantakriti's supplement to the fundamentals of the middle way, Madhyamaka Avatara, where he states that all the entire world of the natural environment, the physical universe, and the sentient beings living within it are created by the mind. So what these passages suggest from the Buddhist point of view is the rejection of the idea that there is some kind of independent absolute creator. Rather, the whole universe of sentient beings and the physical environment are seen as being created by the mind. And so how do we understand this? We will, for example, like if we trace the origin of our own, say, our own physical body, of the present physical body, you can trace its material continuum to a beginning, to the beginning of the origin of the universe. And from the Buddhist point of view, the continuum of our body can also be traced before the beginning of the evolution of this present universe, in a state when the universe remained empty and in the form of what the Kalachakra Tantra calls space particles. and these space particles not

0: conceived as some kind of absolute you know, entities, but rather they are seen as again transient and impermanent. Similarly, even if you take an ordinary object like a rock, today's rock, again you can trace its material continuum back to the beginning of the universe and also to the space particles from the Buddhist point of view. Then the question is, if you look at the pure physical or atomic or particle level, you know, what makes it that in the process of this evolution of the physical universe, through the aggregation of various particles and through aggregation of coming together of various atoms, at a certain point the physical universe evolves, which has then a direct relevance, relation to experience of pain and pleasure and happiness and unhappiness of sentient beings. So from the Buddhist point of view, this is where karma enters into the picture of this evolution, because karma is an action created by an individual with an intention or a motive. And so from the Buddhist point of view, so the entire universe and also the sentient beings living within it are seen as, the entire process of the unenlightened existence are seen as a consequence of this undisciplined state of mind. So even in the final analysis, it is the karma which is created by a sentient being, a sentient creature, which then give rise to the whole chain of evolution. So when we speak of karma, although there are physical and verbal karmic actions, but the primary is the mental karma, and this karmic act is motivated by or rooted in mental afflictions, and these mental afflictions in turn is rooted in an erroneous belief in the existence of some kind of selfhood. So in brief, we can say that the unenlightened existence is a product of an undisciplined mind. And because the characteristics at the level of results must be attributable to the characteristics at the level of causation or the cause. So when you understand in this way, we will see that all experiences and events that are created and caused by an undisciplined state of mind through the process of karmic action and mental afflictions are, in the final analysis, contaminated or impure. And the contamination here is refers to the contamination of mental afflictions. Therefore, the second seal of the Dharma, Buddhism, is all contaminated phenomena are suffering. Suffering here refers to not necessarily the experience of the feeling of pain, but more to the deeper level of suffering, which is our conditioned existence.
1: Oh yeah. That really, and the chakra tangu di gin bichu shi mida kwa song dea, that di ting ne, da ene, ko dung yo yin bichik tu tuya ji yon re. 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
0: So between these two, first two seals of Buddhism, all composite phenomena are impermanent and all contaminated phenomena are suffering. There is a relationship of inference. In fact, you can use the understanding of impermanence of composite phenomena as a basis, as a reason to understand that all contaminated phenomena are in the nature of suffering. Because if you look at the first seal of this idea that all things and events are impermanent, or all composite phenomena are impermanent, what this suggests, the key point that is being raised here is that so long as a thing or an event is a construct of other conditions, such as causes and conditions, circumstances, then in a sense that event or a thing is under the control of some other factor. So in other words, it's other powered. And in particular, in the case of contaminated phenomena, such as our unenlightened existence, then it suggests that it is under the power of contaminated factors, such as the undisciplined state of mind, and at the root of which lies ignorance, which is the first of the 12 links of dependent origination. And in fact, ignorance can be seen as the king among these 12 links of dependent origination. And so long as we remain under the domination or under the control of ignorance, this underlying fundamental ignorance, then there is no room for happiness. There is no good can come out of this. In fact, the English term ignorance itself conjures and an image that is undesirable or inauspicious. If you then reflect further and more deeply, it's not only a state of ignorance, but also, in fact, it is an erroneous belief, and it's an erroneous mental state which lies at the root of this undisciplined state of mind. So when understood through this way, we will come to realize that so long as we remain under the control of ignorance and this erroneous views or erroneous belief, then there is no room for happiness. There is no possibility of joy.
1: Chasanga, that the Chaja Sumba the Chetanja Tonshi Tameva, Suzanne, that the Chenam the Yinru the Dakada, she. 가사가 다 매봐. 다 가다이니, 이니? 다 가다서 가소래. 서울을 재배이나? 간다 최탐제. 왜냐면 오니 유튜브에 똥. 다 최탐제 똥시 다 매버렸다. 이게 뒤두시다면 최탐제 똥시 다 매버렸. 근데 이마 인데 최남기 인루 똥시 다 매버시 인기 인기리야. 아니, 가소래 그게, 주사한다. 쓴뭐 두어 진행이 또 머리 벗어야지. 그 아니? 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
0: So the third seal of Buddhism, which states that all phenomena are empty and devoid of selfhood or self-existence. This What this suggests is that in actual fact, all things and events are empty of intrinsic identity or existence, and also they are empty of any notion of any kind of selfhood or self-existence. Yet, our deluded mind grasps them to possess some kind of selfhood or self-existence. And so this ignorance not only is a state of unknowing, but more importantly, it is an erroneous belief in the self-existence of things and events, and also our own self. And because this is an erroneous belief, therefore it is a state of mind, it is a perspective that is contrary to what is really the case, what is really to be the case. Therefore, the more you uncover the truth of the reality, the lesser the force of that ignorance will be. And also, as the truth becomes more and more clear to you, the understanding, the recognition that this ignorance is an erroneous belief will also become more and more reinforced. And through this way, once you have a deep ascertainment of the erroneous nature, distorted nature of this perspective, this grasping at self-existence of things, then gradually this the force of this ignorant, the deluded mind will diminish, and through this way, eventually, at least you can envision the possibility of gaining total freedom from this erroneous belief, this ignorance. And such a freedom, which is liberated from this erroneous belief and the ignorance grasping onto self-existence of things, that freedom is the true state of happiness, lasting happiness. And it is the liberation, it is the true spiritual freedom. Therefore, the fourth seal of Buddhism is presented, which is Nirvana, is true peace.
1: Oh yeah. That's it. Now, that are on the Kansa Ranjit to be Zayu Jitong, Dhamma. Dendiji Pada Kasore, Shay Yuzane, and this Shay, where you can have a Slovena. Da to Shembe Wangi, any da, she sailing game, we are it. Just save the Lamba, Dendigi, the Shag Wangi, any civil call for the Chindashi. So, did he mean to Tane, da, Kasuri, Kansa, the Dami, Levertoni, Dick Kasurpa, Homni. 금지를 위하여 야구 충분히는 어쨌든 가서 그게 나도 진배 왕기 가사가 나도 진배 왕기 아니 그게 지금 차단지야 어디 뒤에 아니 아 갈래갈래를 쇼 충분히 돼야지 다 여야 여야래 빼나 뒤켜도 와 빼나 안 해서 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
0: One might raise the question, why is it important? What is the significance of going through such analysis, and what is the significance of understanding this absence of selfhood, the non-existence of self as an autonomous independent reality? What is the significance of that? Here, from the Buddhist point of view, the reason for this is that if you examine the dynamics of emotions that arises in us, such as attachment, craving, and so on, we will come to realize that a lot of them are actually rooted in a certain conception of selfhood and a certain attachment to selfhood. So the stronger your grasping at some kind of self as an autonomous, discrete reality, the stronger your attachment will be, which relates to that, to the concerns of that self. For example, like you know, whatever is seen as important for this self, you are attached to it, and any obstacles that come in the way of fulfilling the interest of that self, you feel hostility and anger towards this, and hatred and so on. And there's this dynamic. So to give an example, for say if you are walking in a shopping complex or supermarket, and you see kind of beautiful items displayed there, and there might be a particular object that you feel really attracted to, and when you look at that thing, you know, in the shop, you will of course have a sense of kind of craving, and then kind of a feeling that this is really wonderful. However, when you have actually bought it and then given it the label that this is mine, so once you have sort of projected this grasping and it's mine to this thing, then of course your attachment to this thing will increase. It will be very different from when it was in the shop before. Although the object or the article remains the same, your own emotional kind of attachment, your own attitude towards the thing has completely changed now. And also there will be a much greater sense of cherishing, attachment, craving, and also probably a greater admiration for this thing, attraction for this thing. So you can see here that because underlying this attachment, once you have given the label that it's mine, is a belief in some kind of a self for whose enjoyment you have bought this. And you can see that there is, in the dynamic, there is a relationship between the two. So the Buddhists therefore emphasize the importance of really negating this conception of self as some kind of autonomous reality. And once you have negated, once you have kind of shown the groundlessness of that kind of belief in a self as an autonomous reality, then you also undermine the basis for having strong attachments which are built upon this conception of selfhood.
1: That digi has a chama dingi and a kasa tami tam komya so mato, chi tami saji, has a sungi amare.
0: So among the Buddhist schools of thought, Vaibhashika and Sautrantika, the first two schools, only speak of the importance of meditating or contemplating on no self of person, but they do not accept any notion of no self of phenomena.
1: That is, usimni, any kansa dami di tengle ya chayi dami saaje de sungu yare. 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
0: So, however, among the Buddhist schools, the two latter schools, the mind only school, Chittamatra, and the middle way school, the Madhyamaka, they not only accept the concept, the doctrine of no self of person, but also in addition, they also accept no self of phenomena. And there is a significance for this, because if you confine your understanding of no self only to the person, then although it is tremendously effective in countering any experiences of attachment and craving and so on to objects, but they are in relation to one's own sense of selfhood. However, here the negation of selfhood is only confined to the subjective, the person or the being that undergoes the experience of interaction with things. So, therefore, both mind-only school and Madhyamaka school extend this no-self understanding both to the person and also the objects of that person, so phenomena. And so phenomena here refers primarily to the physical and mental constituents or physical and mental aggregates of the person, and the person refers to the individual, the self. And so if we examine our normal perception of things, there is a kind of a belief in the validity of our perception of things. Things and events appear to us as if they have some kind of objective reality. They have some kind of existential status in their own accord, and we, in our naive worldview, we tend to endorse this, we tend to accept this as valid. And there is, in fact, a kind of a strong belief in this reality, this naive reality of the objective world. However, if you analyze this carefully, this is, however, not the case. For example, if you examine the dynamics of your perception when a strong emotion arises in you, for example, it is through the, in fact, a kind of a strong belief in this reality, this naive reality of the objective world. However, if you analyze this carefully, this is, however, not the case. For example, if you examine the dynamics of your perception when a strong emotion arises in you, for example, it is through the your sensory faculties, object, and also your perception, the perception of a given object such as form, sound, and so on arises, and this perception of the external objects then give rise to some kind of evaluative judgments on your part, depending upon whether you find the object desirable, attractive, or undesirable, and then you project a certain quality of desirability or undesirability. And when you have that kind of perception, you feel as if the quality of attractiveness or quality of unattractiveness really is something objective. It exists in its own right, objectively, in the thing that you perceive. And on the basis of that, then you tend to have extreme emotional reactions. If it is quality is seen as to be undesirable and unattractive, then you have sense of revulsion or aversion. And if the quality is seen to be attractive and desirable, then you have strong attachment to the object. However, if you examine this carefully, this, say, for example, the quality of attractiveness, from the side of the object itself, there is nothing objectively real, substantially real about the object that really qualifies it to have the label attractive. And in fact, the label that we put on to this object, this quality of attractiveness, is to a large extent subjective, and the relationship between the object and the label that we give is a relative one. It's a contingent one. So in this way, the mind only school argues that the true nature of reality is that both subject and object are devoid of duality. Although to our naive perception, ordinary perception, we have the perception of things, external objects, as being discrete and separate from our perceptions. But in reality, both subject and object are non-dual. What is seen as an objectively real out there is nothing but an extension or a projection of our mind. So this, when you understand that kind of non-duality of subject and object, you can see that it would have an immediate impact in reducing your initially strong emotional attachment or aversion to a given object. Because the moment you realize that the quality is not objectively real, then that recognition itself would have an impact in reducing the force of your attachment or aversion to the given object. So we'll stop at that.

Tashi Delek, number two, Lamrum Shevi, Geji Gundu Taveto, Pyogi Nangcho Senshi Ye. 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

Tashi Delek, number 2, Lamrum Shevi, Geji Gundu Taveto, Pyogi Nangcho Senshi. 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

0: 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
1: 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Although they reject the notion of an external objective reality of matter, but yet they maintainthe substantial reality of the mind or the subjective experience or the consciousness, because they argue that if the mind or the consciousness do not possess any absolute intrinsic reality, then there is simply no basis upon which we can make such distinctions between good and bad and beneficial, what is harmful and what is helpful and so on. Therefore, they accept that in order for a thing or an event to have any reality, any existence, it must have some kind of substantial reality, which then serves as a basis to allow for its various functions to be tenable on it.
0: Oh yeah. So today you may understand that.အကျုံးတဲ့တဲ့ကြီးအဲ့ဒီအဲကာနာလောလီယာအဲ့ဒါပဲရှိချင်းအဲရှိချင်းရှုံးတဲ့တော့အဲ့တော့ချက်သမ်းချက်ဇူးနဲ့ချောင်းချောင်းစုတင်ပါရမဇူးနဲ့နမ်ကျင်းကပါကြီးချက်သမ်းချက်တော့အဲ့ဒီငုံညီတွေတော့တယ်ဆက်နေဆုံရင်လူစားနေတတ်တယ်ဒါချစ်ချင်းမခံလာနော်အဲ့ဒီအဲဟာလမ်ပဲချက်တယ်လို့ပြောရတယ်ချက်တယ်တော့တယ်ပဲဒါဒီငုံနဲ့ကြာတော့တာဒါအဲအဲ့ဒါဆင်တင်လို့ရှိကြရှင်ငယ်ကနေသူစီးလို့ဇာနေတော့ဒီနေဒါဟာလမ်းပဲချက်တော့ဘာအဲ့ဒါဒီနေ့မင်းဒုစရနေဒါအဲ့ဒီရှင်တ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
1: So they therefore argue that not all things and events are purely mental constructs. If that is the case, then white would become black, black would be white, and so on. And therefore, one must accept at least the inner subjective experience, the world of consciousness, as having substantial reality. because of this, the mind only school, and they develop a different interpretation of the subject matter of the perfection of wisdom sutras. Where, such as this Heart Sutra, where the Buddha makes a categorical statement and explains that all things and events from the first category of the five aggregates, starting from form, feelings, discriminations, and so on, until the last category on the list, which is the omniscient mind of wisdom, omniscient wisdom mind of Buddha, and including the 37 aspects of the path to enlightenment. All of these categories are explained as being devoid of intrinsic existence in the perfection of wisdom sutras, all across the board and categorically. So Citta Mantrins, the mind-only school, interprets this and argues that these sutras, such as the perfection of wisdom sutras, cannot be taken at their literal reading. They cannot be taken at their face value. Because if we read them literally, as the Buddha has stated, there is no form, no feeling, no discriminations, and so on. And then, you know, that understanding of the perfection of wisdom would constitute nihilism. So then they develop an understanding of the perfection of wisdom sutras, primarily deriving from Buddha's own scripture known as the Sandinirmochana Sutra, or the Sutra Unraveling the Intention of the Buddha. According to which a theory of the three natures is developed. And so the mind-only school explains the meaning of Buddha's teaching on the emptiness of intrinsic existence in terms of the three nature theory. And the three nature theory presents that there is all things and events possesses these three natures. One is the dependent nature, and one is the imputed nature, and the third is the ultimate nature, or the consummate nature, as it is called. And these three natures pervade all phenomena, and in fact there is a relationship between the three. The dependent nature is the basis upon which the imputed phenomena is negated, and the outcome of that is the ultimate reality, which is the emptiness. So since there are three different natures to all things and events, they argue that that each of these natures, each of these phenomena, the dependent, imputed, and the ultimate, and they are devoid of intrinsic existence in a different context. So the term being devoid of intrinsic existence has different connotations or different meanings in relation to these three different natures. For example, they argue that dependent phenomena are devoid of identity because they are devoid of an independent origination. And imputed phenomena are devoid of intrinsic existence in the sense that they are devoid of intrinsic characteristics, inherently real characteristics. And similarly, the ultimate phenomena are devoid of intrinsic reality in the sense that they do not abide as absolutes. So in this way, the mind-only school interprets the meaning of the Perfection of Wisdom Sutra contextually in accordance with the theory of the three natures. Because of this, the mind-only school accepts that within the Buddha's own scriptures, there are those which are literal, which can be accepted at their face value, and there are those which cannot be accepted as their face value and require further interpretation to understand the intention of these scriptures. Thus, a distinction is made between a definitive scriptures and provisional. And the mind-only school defines the distinction between the two in terms of whether or not the scripture in question is literal or non-literal. So what this suggests is that in general, the teachings of the Buddha, and particularly the teachings that pertain to the Bodhisattva vehicle, all of this, an important part of these teachings is that they should be able to withstand a critical inquiry, critical examination. And if, as a result of applying critical analysis, if certain subject matter or if certain tenets in these texts or in these scriptures do not stand up to reason and can be and are contrary to reason, then these cannot be accepted as valid literally. They need to be further interpreted, and also the reason why Buddha taught these tenets has to be understood. And because one of the principal features of the Buddha's teaching, as we spoke about before, is that the teachings were taught by the Buddha in accordance with the need, spiritual needs, inclination, and mental disposition of the audience, of the practitioners. Whether or not what is presented in these scriptures really represents the final standpoint of the Buddha is something that needs to be analyzed through reason. So So therefore, the Buddhist schools have developed a way of interpreting Buddha's scripture and determining whether they are literal or non-literal, or definitive and provisional, and also there is a system by which non-definitive nature of a scripture or provisionality of scripture is demonstrated through first analyzing what is the final intention of the Buddha for making such statements, and then secondly, what was the purpose for which this particular tenet is taught, and finally showing the logical contradictions or inconsistency of taking that subject matter at its literal face value. Through these approaches, then a specific scripture or a sutra is then demonstrated to be provisional and not literal. So, and the reason for the need for such approach is actually found in the Buddha's own scriptures. In one of the sutras, Buddha states that, "O bhikshus and the wise people, do not accept my words simply out of reverence to me, but just as a goldsmith subjects the quality of a gold through rigorous method of analysis, in the same way, examine my words and then accept their validity." So what this passage from the sutra suggests is that we could almost say, in plain, sort of in conventional language, we can say that the Buddha has given us the right and the liberty to even critically examine his own words.
0: Tungungi, the Ranga Mabasor Chenes, Shesha Nangu Yimbala, Cheni, other

0: 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They are Namshi Limited, Shilatans, that is a day, but she was a Kazumi, then numbered out such a day.
1: So, given this historical kind of a situation of Buddha giving us the liberty or the right to critically examine his own words, and they also developed in the ancient Indian. Monastic universities such as Nalanda, a very healthy tradition where a student would, where appropriate, even though have the student continued to have great admiration and reverence for his own teacher, but where appropriate, the students would also critically subject their own teacher's work to analysis. For example, Vasubandhu, this famous Indian Buddhist master, Vasubandhu, among his disciples, there were four most well-known disciples who were said to be, who were said to excel Vasubandhu in specific areas of Buddhist studies. And one of them was Muktisena. And his understanding of the perfection of Wisdom Sutra was superior to his own teacher, Vasubandhu's. Therefore, this student actually took Vasubandhu's interpretation of perfection of Wisdom Sutra according to mind only school's tenets. He took that interpretation to task and then developed his own understanding of the perfection of Wisdom Sutra according to the Madhyamaka school. And similarly, one of Vasubandhu's students who excelled him in the study of epistemology, the Buddhist epistemology, theory of valid cognitions and so on, was Dignag. And Dignag had a student called Ishvarasena, whose student was Dharmakirti. And Dharmakirti also took the interpretation of his own teacher to task and then developed his own reading of Dignag's writings. And similarly, if you look at Tsongkhapa's writings, when writing on the perfection of wisdom texts, particularly those that are that related to the stages of the path, understanding of the stages of the path, based on the Abhisamaya Alamkara, we find that Tsongkhapa, at various points of his interpretation, takes Abhyakara Gupta's reading to task and criticizes them through explanations and so on. Yet, when writing his great exposition of Tantra, there in that, because the context is different, then Tsongkhapa highly praises the work of the same person, Abhyakara Gupta, as if it is one of the most authoritative sources for understanding Tantra. So, therefore, I think even in, as the Tibetan expression goes, retain your reverence and admiration for the person, but subject his or her writing to a great task through critical analysis. So this, I think, demonstrates a healthy attitude and also reflects very well one of the fundamental approaches of the Buddhist tradition, which is known as the approach of the four reliances, that do not rely on the person but on his right or works, and do not rely on the mere words but rather on the meaning, and do not rely on the provisional meaning but rather on the definitive meaning, and do not rely on the mere intellectual understanding but on an experiential understanding of that subject. And also, as fairly recent, 19th century, or the great Nyingma master, Mipham, he was a great scholar, and one of his disciples was Alak Thamje Tsang. And although Alak Thamje Tsang has tremendous admiration and reverence for his teacher, Mipham Rinpoche, but he also did subject some of Mipham Rinpoche's writings to critical analysis and took them to task and objected. And one day, one of his own students, this Alak Thamje Tsang's own student, made the observation saying that since Mipham Rinpoche is really one of your great teachers, do you think it is appropriate that you, as his student, would critically kind of object to some of your own teacher's writings? And immediately Alak Thamje Tsang responded saying that, yes, of course, he's my great teacher, but if Lama says things which are not really correct, then of course you have to take the Lama to task as well.
0: 자상가다 남릭베 다 가소레 둥달리야 너라여정에 남릭베 둥달정에 저이나 어쩜된데 가리야 다 장애친 도신다 송교하래 자다 대쇼하래야 아니 다 남릭베 다 아니 가다 치송어 치송도 가네 엔 탐제베랑 심지다 가소레 그게 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
1: 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And the main sort of the fundamental philosophical standpoint that they adopt is the denial of the objective reality of the world of external matter, and to perceive the world of external reality as an extension or a projection of one's mind. Thus, to see the entire world of objective experience as, in some sense, being an extension of one's own mind. So, and then they develop. Then the question is, how can we, within that kind of understanding of nature of reality, within that kind of worldview, how can we distinguish between what is right and what is wrong? Or how do we establish the ethical norms of what is to be adopted and what is to be avoided? And to explain this, they develop a complex theory of how the various perceptions that we experience when we interact, engage with the world, arises as a result of different propensities that exist in us. In some texts, they speak of 15 such types of propensities, which are all embodied in, included in four primary propensities, one of which is the propensity for perceiving or believing some kind of objective reality of objective reality. And then they also speak of propensities for perceiving a kind of a similarity, shared similarity of continuum. And then they speak of the propensity of a cyclic existence, propensity towards cyclic existence, and also they speak of propensities of language and conceptualization. 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
1: So based upon these different propensities that we all possess within us, there is also a different aspect to the perception that we have when we experience the world. To give an example, when we perceive a visible form, for instance, the mind-only school would argue that when we perceive a form and a material form, then within that perception there is a kind of a sense of familiarity that this form is a form, this material object is a material. And this perception of form as a form or material is the imprint of the propensity towards kind of similarities. And then at the same time, within that perception, there is another aspect to it, which is that not only does the object appear as form, but also it appears as the basis of the term, the word form or matter. So the mind-only school argues that this aspect of the perception is an imprint of our habituation to the language use of the term form and so on in the past. And both of these aspects of our perceptions are valid. And just as we perceive form to be form, it is valid. Similarly, just as we perceive form to be the referent of the term form, it is also valid. However, there is a third aspect to the same perception, which is to perceive that object as being a referent of the term form in some objective substantial sense, as if there is a kind of an objective substantial reality that justifies that object to be the referent of the term form, as if there is a kind of a status, independent status in that object. And the mind-only school argues that this aspect of our perception is an imprint of our habituation to our belief in objective existence in the past, and which, however, is false. So you can see that within a single perceptual experience, such as visual experience of a form, there are different aspects to that perception, some of which are valid and some of which are invalid.
0: Yeah. That's it. Kanada, semjambe kwa shibri chung aray shing me la, ta robshan tene shi resha. 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
1: So this is actually a kind of a brief summary of the basic standpoint of the mind-only school and its understanding of the nature of reality. As far as the minute aspects of these philosophical views concerned, I myself do not know it well. However, the point is that if you sort of reflect upon the mind-only school's understanding of the nature of reality and how their arguments suggest that the objective reality of the material world that we perceive is in some sense a false perception, that the reality, the external world of matter do not have any reality and they are in some sense projections or extension of our mind. When you sort of reflect upon these ideas and contemplate it quite deeply, then it is possible that, you know, as your understanding of it becomes deepened and as your ascertainment of this idea becomes more and more refined, it could have a powerful impact on reducing at least the intensity of your emotional attachments to external world, such as your strong attachment and craving towards attractive objects and so on, or hostility or aversion to unattractive objects and so on. So given that this kind of view would immediately undercut any basis for objective reality of the quality, then this way of understanding the external world will have an impact in reducing the intensity of attachment or aversion to external objects.
0: Tao ada samjamba ta lung jenang ge ta samjambe ene khansa ge sa de ta modo ji khansa sa ge ka shu re ta ro phungbu chiru de yo ma re de ten shenbe da yo ma re de ine ta ta sa ji
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1: So among the mind only school, there's one particular branch known as the followers of the scripture, mind only school. So relating this discussion back to our original inquiry, which is what is the exact nature of person or the self. So according to this school of this branch of mind only school, given that they find as a Buddhist, they would of course reject the notion of a self or an eternal principle that is independent of mind and body, physical and mental aggregates. Yet at the same time, they feel the need to be able to identify a person, the existence of person or self. So, yet at the same time, they feel that if one identifies the self or the person with the mental, the sixth mental consciousness, then there are occasions when it is very difficult to posit the existence of person. For example, there are various stages in one's meditative practice where at a certain point in one's meditative absorption, one attains a state of non-mentation or a state devoid of any consciousness. So, therefore, the mind-only school, the followers of the mind-only school argue that one cannot identify a person or the self with the sixth mental consciousness. What is required is a more stable faculty, and this faculty also must serve as the repository of all the propensities that we spoke about earlier. And therefore, they posit the concept of alayana vijnana, the foundational consciousness, or the literally translation, the mind, the basis of all. And this foundational consciousness is thought to be in its own nature totally neutral, and it also is the repository of all the propensities that naturally exist in the person, and it's the grasping at this foundational consciousness as the identity, true identity of the person what is called the diluted mental consciousness. So with these two, in addition to these two, they together they therefore enumerate eight different classes of consciousness.
0: That's the name kare no re da umoba Tadine umabe, eni shijing ma koma ma chayi nuzane, enda chue tamche, eni ngonji moduba seya, teya, eni, tanya tabe ondo shene, chue tuli ngonji moduba seya, 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

0: reality of the external world, but they feel that the same argument should be applied to the world of internal experience as well. These are known as the Yogacara Madhyamaka school. However, other Madhyamaka school, they feel that trying to discriminate between the, insofar as understanding the ultimate nature of reality is concerned, there's making a discrimination between the nature of the external world and the internal world of experience and consciousness is unhelpful. One must, across the entire spectrum of reality, one must negate intrinsic existence equally and categorically. And so they argue that one of the underlying premises for the mind-only school's rejection of the objective reality of the external world is their belief that the notion of the objective reality of the external world presupposes a notion of indivisible atom or indivisible particles, which must be the ultimate constitutive elemental kind of matter, which then acts as a basis and then can explain the reality of the objective world. And since they argue that the concept of this indivisible atom is untenable, therefore one must also reject the objective reality of the material world. So the Madhyamakas argue that one can use the same argument to negate the substantial reality of the external world of internal world of experience as well, because in order to maintain the substantial reality of consciousness or mind, one must also presuppose the possibility of believing in some kind of indivisible moment of consciousness, a moment of cognition. However, cognition and consciousness and subject can only be made sense in terms of a continuum of cognition, in terms of a process. And therefore, given that it is only on the basis of a process or a continuum that one can conceive, have the concept of cognition or consciousness, therefore even the internal world of consciousness and cognition is also devoid of substantial reality. And furthermore, by extending this reasoning across categorically, both across the world of external world of matter and internal world of consciousness and cognition, the Madhyamakas argue that one will be able to undermine the basis for the arisals of attachment both to the external world and at the same time to the internal world of experience as well.
1: 코랑도 모여지네 담바베 주주지 다시 로스로 처음으로 모여지네 지 담바베 주주지 다 매대바 내리식 통일을 자네 아니 그게 유트라를 미비 차단 지어야 되려야 딱 곧 넣어야지 다 너당 도신이 바래
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1: 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And amongst these, those who wrote, those whose reading of Nagarjuna's Fundamentals of the Middle Way, which became highly influential, were such as Puttapalita, Bhava Viveka, and Chandrakirti. Puttapalita wrote a highly authoritative commentary on the Nagarjuna's Fundamentals of the Middle Way, and his commentary carried the same name of the author. It was called Puttapalita. And later, Bhava Viveka wrote another commentary of Nagarjuna's Fundamentals of the Middle Way called The Lamp of Wisdom, in which he then critically examined some aspects of Buddhapalita's reading of Nagarjuna and criticized them, which were then defended. Sorry, Buddhapalita. Buddhapalita's commentary was criticized by Bhava Viveka, and later, in defense of Buddhapalita's reading, Chandrakirti wrote an influential commentary called Prasanapada, the clear words, which is a commentary on the fundamentals of the Middle Way, in which Chandrakirti defended the Prasangika's reading. And if you, when you read Chandrakirti's Prasanapada very closely and carefully, we will then begin to see that there is actually a fundamental a philosophical difference between the interpretation of Nagarjuna's thought by Buddhapalita on the one hand and Bhava Viveka on the other. And one of the principal points of difference between these two readings were whether or not one accepts the notion of commonly appearing objects and whether or not it is possible for two parties in a dispute to have a kind of a shared perception of the object under investigation, the perceptions of valid cognitions of which are both valid in the equally in the equal understanding. And this was rejected by Chandrakirti, and this was accepted by Bhava Viveka. And so when you read carefully Bhava Viveka's own commentary and also in relation to Chandrakirti's critique of it, one thing that becomes very clear is that there is a fundamental philosophical difference in the two standpoints. It seems that the Bhava Viveka, although accepting Nagarjuna's teaching on emptiness, yet accepts that a degree of intrinsicality can be accorded to things and events. For example, Bhava Viveka seems to maintain that although person or the self is a mental construct contingent upon the physical and mental aggregates of an individual, but at the same time, in the final analysis, if one were to search for the true referent of the term person or the self, one should be able to find something that is has some kind of substantial reality. For example, in Bhava Viveka's own writing, he identifies, he singles out mental consciousness as being the true person that can be found in the final analysis. So what comes through this is the difference, the distinction that Bhava Viveka school accepts some notion of intrinsic existence, some degree of objectivity and some notion of intrinsicality to things and events, whereas Chantakriti and the Buddha Palita's school rejects even the notion of intrinsicality even on the conventional level. So from this we see that amongst Nagarjuna's disciples or commentators, there are two principal camps, which then came to be known as the Svatrantika school of Madhyamaka and Prasangika Madhyamaka school. And given that there is a fundamental philosophical difference between these two camps, it is also reflected in the methodology these two school followers of these two schools use, apply in establishing their understanding of emptiness. For example, just as it is the case in Nagarjuna's own fundamentals of the middle way, in Chantrakriti and Buddha Palita's writings, the most dominant form of argumentation that is used is not syllogism, but rather what is known as the consequentialist reasoning, which operates like a reductio absurdum, showing internal inconsistencies between the opponent's views, whereas in the writings of Bhava Viveka and his followers, a more dominant approach is to present a syllogistic style of argument. So we see that not only is there a difference in the philosophical standpoints, but also this difference is reflected in the methodology that is preferred by the two camps. So, and therefore these two schools can be came to be known as the Svatrantika school, which means autonomous school, because they accept autonomous syllogism or autonomous reasoning, and Prasangika school, which means the consequentialist school, because they prefer the consequentialist style of argumentation. And so Bhava Viveka's school is then later upheld by such masters as Dhyanagarbha and so on, whereas the Buddha Palita school is upheld by masters such as Buddha Palita himself, Chantrakriti and Shantideva and so on.
0: Mm. 第一排就是我们说传说的，我们说是第一样到考古的上面，他的一个，他的造型那个，然后就唐古啊，他打了门，先来名下个，下巴嘛，叫人都站呢，哎呢，造型那个他打打的叫，先来叫，你个来叫，居民来叫，他们在做，他有就这么多看过我们这边那样，但是要嘛的先，他先，干些的站呢，他打的站呢，造的叫嘛的，造的叫的叫我去，你也来不去。 但是里面的是那三界讲的，地方在不的就是啥呢？教我去吧，参加上都教吧，教我去吧，参加上都教吧，啥这个？教我啥的？参加上个人嘛多，囊中长上这个，参加上个教我小学人嘛多，大中山的教要嘛的，大中山的也要嘛的，现在大中山的教没问题，早些都不谈些。那但这里要呢，教我们是我说的，反正这个原因，这个人说呢，教我啥的？参加上个教我去的。提前都。 아다디가랍시디하고랍시그윤데바이나야고징그민데디
1: The fact that Buddha Palita does not accept the concept of intrinsic reality or intrinsic nature, even on the conventional level, is very evident by reading his own commentary. For example, when commenting on the passage in Madhyamaka Mula Karika, Mula Madhyamaka Karika, the fundamentals of the middle way of Nagarjuna, which negates the fourfold modes of coming into being, such as the self-production and production from the other and so on. There, Buddha Palita makes an observation that if we subject the notion of origination to a critical analysis, then the concept of origination becomes untenable. Yet, since things do come into being as a result of causes and conditions, since things do have origination, and therefore we can only understand the notion of origination or coming into being on the conventional level. So this is very explicitly stated in Buddha Palita's commentary on that passage. And also in Buddha Palita's text, somewhere we read it, I don't remember the exact chapter where this passage is found, but there Buddha Palita writes that if things and events exist by means of objective, intrinsic nature, then it is sufficient to simply accept that as their, you know, as their being. Why is it then necessary to posit their identity and existence in relation to other things? There is no need for dependence. And the fact that things and events can only be understood in relation to or in dependence upon other factors suggests that they are devoid of, they do not exist by means of some kind of intrinsic objective reality. And also, it is evident from Bhava Viveka's writing that amongst the four modes of origination, he does accept, at least on the conventional level, the origination of things from other things from other causes which are distinct from themselves. And also, if you look at Chantakirti's writings, he explicitly states, for example, in the Madhyamaka Avatara, supplement to the middle way, supplement to the fundamentals of the middle way, where he writes that not only such as the person do not exist if you subject through critical analysis in the ultimate, on the ultimate level, even in, on the conventional level, if you subject the notion of person to the sevenfold analysis, it is not findable. So this indicates that so far as the notion of intrinsic nature is concerned or intrinsic existence is concerned, Chantakriti rejects this even on the conventional level as well.
0: Tele chedo jibon jiden chagwa kwa ne yeba yin se sung deyage. 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
1: And also, if you look at Baba Viveka and such as his followers, Shantarakshitas and so on, their understanding of the qualifying term, the things and events do not exist on the ultimate level, how do they understand this notion of ultimacy? It is also quite clear that they understand the ultimacy in relation to the wisdom analyzing the ultimate nature of reality. In contrast, in Chantakriti's Madhyamaka Avatara, supplement to the middle way, Chantakriti explicitly states that not only the subject, the person who is the subject of experience or the agent that undergoes the experience of pain and pleasure and so on, and also his objects of experience, all of these, when you subject them to critical analysis by means of the sevenfold reasoning, then none of them are tenable. None of them can be found. And what this indicates is that all things and events, including one's own self, it is very clear that they are all devoid of any intrinsic nature or intrinsic reality. And also this suggests that none of them exist by means of some kind of objective reality, some kind of a status which they possess in their own accord. Yet, this does not imply that they do not exist at all. They do exist. And the question is, in what sense can we say they exist? In what sense they do exist? And then Chantakriti responds to this by saying that we can understand their existential status, their existence, only by means of the power of convention, the power of conventional reality. And therefore, this notion of this concept of some kind of objective existence in their own accord, things and events possessing some kind of existence in their own accord, is a false understanding, and the negation of that constitutes the final understanding of emptiness.
0: Okay. 달라이네 아 루루르니 그다 싸시로 안데디 에 배제 잡지 20이네 아주 20에 나와려 아니 에 다 타녀도 땅매마고 쪼르지베 다 가다 타녀도 맨날 랑센 되겐지기 아니 뭐네 다 에 최전제 있는 민성 다섬레 떡배 다섬 신이 아니 뭐니 집에 떠 가다베 민성 다섬 신이 신의 샤베이나 단디 베타 민감심 마도 되면은 얘네 차단이 버려. 얘는 그 때밀을 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
1: So if you look at Nagarjuna's own writing, such as the Fundamentals of the Middle Way, particularly in chapter 24, I think it's chapter 24, we find that Nagarjuna responds to criticism of Madhyamaka's view of the emptiness of intrinsic existence. Nagarjuna anticipates objections raised by Buddhist realist school such as the Vaibhashika and Sotrantika and who allege that the Madhyamaka's negation or rejection of intrinsic existence constitutes nihilism. Because if all things and events are, as Madhyamaka's claim, mere words, mere label and mere concepts, then mere term or mere labels, then nothing really exists, and if that is the case, then there is no ground for all kinds of activities such as the spiritual activities and so on. So to this objection of Madhyamaka's view being nihilistic, Nagarjuna responds to them very explicitly and very clearly that arguing that such understanding or such criticism of Madhyamaka's view being nihilistic derives from misunderstanding of the doctrine of emptiness. He argues that by emptiness of intrinsic existence, we do not imply non-existence of all things. And so, but the fact that things cannot be found to exist when critically subjected to analysis does not entail that they do not exist at all. What it entails is that they do not possess the intrinsic reality that we originally thought them to possess. So, yet at the same time, we maintain that things and events do exist. And what kind of existential status is that? Nagarjuna argues that that existential status can only be understood in terms of dependent origination, and dependent, and the identity of things and events is also a dependent designation. So Nagarjuna shows that how through the understanding of dependent origination, we use that, Madhyamakas use that as the premise to then demonstrate that things and events are devoid of intrinsic existence. And so the point being made here is that the true understanding of the Madhyamaka's theory of emptiness or doctrine of emptiness must be in terms of understanding of dependent origination. And here we also find substantiation for this point in the sutra itself. For example, in the Samadhi Raja Sutra, the king of meditative concentration, in this sutra we read a passage where Buddha states that whatever comes into being by dependence upon other conditions is devoid of substantial origination or intrinsic origination, and such things and events are devoid of intrinsic nature and so on. Similarly, in we find similar passages in Nagarjuna's compendium of sutras, and particularly in Shantideva's Shiksha Samuja compendium of deeds, where in the chapter on wisdom, we find Shantideva first enumerating the whole range of taxonomy of reality, which is found in the Buddhist text, and then there's a tremendous number of citations from the sutras on these taxonomy of reality as found in the Buddhist scriptures. And then the chapter culminates by pointing out that all of these are mere labels, mere terms, and so on. So the point I'm making is this, that if things and events do not exist, then we cannot make sense of the extensive lists that are enumerated in the Perfection of Wisdom Sutras. There's a huge list of taxonomy of reality, which includes the five aggregates, 37 aspects of the path of enlightenment, and so on. So all of these great lists of the taxonomy are included in the Perfection of Wisdom Sutras. So if Madhyamakas, if the doctrine of emptiness denies their reality, there is simply no point in giving these long lists. So what is being suggested here is that they do exist, but they exist, their existence can be understood only in terms of dependent origination. So so what Nagarjuna is making the point is that a correct understanding of emptiness must take place where emptiness is understood in terms of dependent origination, and dependent origination is understood in terms of emptiness. And the dependent origination here refers to the subtle level of meaning of dependent origination, where dependence is understood not so much in terms of dependence upon causes and conditions, but rather upon dependence upon the designation and the labels and so on. So, if we were to summarize all of this complex discussion that we have had so far about, you know, what is being negated from the gross levels of understanding of the no-self as negation of self as an eternal principle with unitary, permanent, unchanging reality, to through mind-only schools, rejection of negation of the independent existence of subject and object duality, and then through to Madhyamaka, the middle way schools, denial of the intrinsic existence of things and events. All of these complex philosophical.
0: So 다 나랑도 로리야 거시 되니 가서 돼 공모르선 것도 샤이 못 와. 나발 샤이 못 와. 자 단디 수코랑

0: So we read that the form is emptiness, form is empty, emptiness is form, emptiness is not other than form, and form is also not other than emptiness. So this first expression, form is emptiness, refers to the manner in which form is said to be empty. For example, in Lanka Avatara Sutra, we find seven different ways of being empty, which are listed there. For example, one manner in which we can say something is empty of something, for example, say a temple is empty of monks. There's one way of being empty of, but here the emptiness, in this, the temple being empty of monks is said to be an emptiness of the other, because one, the basis of emptiness is being empty of something else. Whereas the when you say form is empty, the manner in which we understand something being empty of here is known as the emptiness of intrinsic nature, or rangtong. So when we speak of self-emptiness or emptiness of self-nature, we should not understand this to suggest that form is devoid of form. This is not understanding. Form is form, and that reality of form being form is not being rejected. What is being rejected here is that the form is devoid of intrinsic existence. So, for example, when we perceive form, we perceive it as if the form itself constitutes its ultimate reality. And however, if the form that we perceive itself constitutes its ultimate reality, then when we subject the form to a critical analysis seeking its true reality or ultimate reality, then form should be able to withstand that analysis. This is, however, not the case. When we subject the concept of form to critical analysis, it turns out to be unfindable through such analytic process. Therefore, what is being suggested here is that form is devoid of existence in which we perceive form to be the case. Form do not exist in its own right as possessing some kind of intrinsic, independent reality. And this emptiness of form as possessing intrinsic reality is the ultimate nature of form. And this is the meaning of the first expression, form is empty.
1: 동관이 수수 순산에 동관이 써야 돼. 가시고 그게 다른 사람이 미니버 삼 그저 많이 봐. 꼭 가다 진신의 전에 들어봐. 땅에 이어봐. 땅에 들어봐지. 이미 이들 산에 동배 모 고아 되는 시간에 리그 이들 산에 그 모니 이 들어봐. 동아 인사 그 샹라 라래봐. 그 샹라 라래봐 인들 그 진지 제발 주고야 돼. 봐. 진리인도 균대인 무야래. 그래서 진리인 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
0: The second passage, second expression, emptiness is form. The meaning of this is that what is being suggested in this passage, in this expression, emptiness is form, is that because, as explained before, emptiness does not imply non-existence. Emptiness implies the emptiness of intrinsic existence. So what this suggests is that the reality of things and events is their dependent origination. And because of that, their nature is dependent. Therefore, the fact that

0: can come into being as a result of causes and conditions, this law of causality becomes tenable. And so in the world of dependent origination, one can posit cause and effect. And the world of cause and effect is possible only in a world that is dependently originated. And dependent origination is possible only if the world is devoid of intrinsic existence. Therefore, we can say that emptiness is form. This expression can be read as implying that form arises from emptiness. Emptiness becomes a basis which allows for the origination of form. So one can say that, in this sense, one can say that the world, the diverse world of forms, is an expression of emptiness, manifestation of emptiness.
1: 当然这下一个东北你叔叔可是说东北我东北你叔叔实在呢像俺说各位啊东北你是那些在那个说的在这个人里面因东北你是要学的那这个是布拉玛布拉玛玉的车因他们的把门能就是说下的时候就这些什么多啊 안데 동원이 있는데 유대식 유대버셔 인 최신 상으로 전에 봤어야 되지 그게 좀 맞지 최신 코란 코란 그 두지 때네 동이 시행이 와래 자 드리면 인도 동이 슬럽도 사네 코라 가제 잡아다 차와래디 인다 동원이 저제스도와 저제스 저제스다 가제 잡아다 차와래 이제 그 최신 잡아다 남양 차야 매버래 동이 최신 그 잡아다 차와 동이 양가와 때는 매버래
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0: However, when we read this passage that emptiness is form, form is emptiness, form is empty and emptiness is form, particularly the second passage, and we spoke about how in some sense emptiness can be seen as the basis from which the form originates or evolves. Here it is important not to misunderstand this by thinking it to be sort of similar to a kind of a more absolutist concept, such as the concept of Brahman, which is seen as the underlying sort of reality from which the world of multiplicity comes out as a kind of an effulgence or as an expression. This is not the meaning here. Here, when we speak about emptiness, we are not talking about some kind of a core reality which lies at the heart of the universe, out of which comes out these diversity of phenomena, because from the Madhyamaka point of view, emptiness is defined or described as a transcendence of conceptual elaborations or freedom from conceptual of elaboration or absence of conceptual elaboration. And this absence of conceptual elaboration can only be understood, can be understood primarily in terms of being transcending the conceptual elaborations, but not in terms of there being emptiness that is totally devoid of any basis, because emptiness can only be understood in relation to individual objects or individual phenomenon. And for example, when we speak of the emptiness of form, we are talking about an ultimate reality of that form, which is the fact that it is devoid of intrinsic existence, and that emptiness of intrinsic existence of the form is the emptiness of that form. It is the ultimate nature of that form. So apart from the emptiness of multiple things and events, we cannot posit some kind of great emptiness which sort of serves as a something like a Brahman. So that is a wrong notion.
1: 자, 드레인드산에 가서 그게 최신 건강한

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1: Since emptiness can only be understood in relation to individual things and events and in terms of understanding their ultimate truth or ultimate reality so one implication of this is that for example if an individual thing comes to an end or ceases to exist, that emptiness of that thing will also cease to exist, although that emptiness is not a product of cause and conditions, but because the basis upon which the emptiness is understood is no longer there, the emptiness of that thing will also be no longer there. Because of this, in the Vajrayana practice, it is emphasized that when you do a deity yoga meditation, and particularly when you do a meditation on emptiness within the context of deity yoga practice and Vajrayana, it is important to choose a basis, a focus of your meditation, which is a quality of a mind that will retain its continuum and, throughout one's lives until the stage of enlightenment. Therefore, one speaks of emptiness of a pure phenomena.
0: 但是圣的群体做上单的地方是圣的圣的群体三界三界上做的话
1: And it is also one of the significance of why meditation on emptiness in meditation on emptiness the emphasis is placed on taking choosing mind as the focus of one's meditation because in terms of continuum the mind will also go to the stage of enlightenment
0: 但是强行的早行的是可多了做圣的群体的工作
1: So this is also the case in, for example, in the practices of Mahamudra, the great seal, and Dzogchen, the great perfection practices, where the main focus of meditation and emptiness is one's mind.
0: Oh yeah. That is the question. That the, you know, audience now only a me yao ming in the jing, that is strong strong that ma. Just like that, the whole khai shi yuan, that the me tang tang ming in the jing, kan de shi ga duo jing.
1: So we will stop here. But I noticed that among the audience, there are some people who have problems of vision, see sort of eye problems. And if that is true, perhaps maybe we can do something so that you could be closer. And also maybe try to sit under a shade so that the sun doesn't bother you too much.There's one person in the front here with a red shirt.
0: This morning I noticed, you see, you come slowly with some helper. So I noticed. So I wish, you see, somewhere more comfortable area. And maybe I think good, better. Ka? 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
1: up till today we have had a lot of discussions mainly on the introduction explanation of the Buddhism Buddha Dharma in generalSo up to this point, we can regard the past few sessions as almost like a kind of a lecture which was presented on the essential teachings of the Buddha. But from this session onwards, the main emphasis, the main sort of part of the explanations would have more direct relevance to one's own personal practice. And therefore, at the beginning of the session,we had the opportunity to listen to chantings from the different traditions. So historically, from the point of view of evolution of the various traditions, the Theravada Buddhism, which represents the and upholds the Pali tradition, is, one could say, the senior most among the students of the students of the Buddha, and this compassionate and kind teacher Buddha. And then second, we had chantings from...the members of the Chinese tradition whose primary source is the Sanskrit tradition and also to some extent Pali. And then this was followed by chantings from the members of the Vietnamese Sangha. So all of these different traditions of Buddhism were compared to the Tibetan Buddhists senior. And then last we had the Tibetan chanting. So in comparison to this first three traditionsA Tibetan tradition can be seen as the junior most student. So I'm happy to have this fortunate opportunity where chantings from all the various traditions which represent the students of the Buddha, the same teacher, the kind and compassionate teacher, were performed on a single platform.
0: That is associated with the Japanese and the Korea, that is the Chungya Mare.
1: What were missing were the two traditions, the Japanese and the Korean tradition.
0: Maybe it's not Cambodia, Laos, perhaps. But okay. So these countries, as a Buddhist countries, traditionally, at least in China, I think they, in any case, the dominant religion in the history in China, Buddhism is the dominant religion. So I'm very happy. And also sometimes when the chanting, especially when the chanting in Chinese language, of course that immediately reflects.The millions of human beings in the past in that area is to practice Buddha Dharma. So because of the population, it is very, I think, very, very important. So recent few decades, I think great damage to Buddha Dharma in mainland China. I found, I think, Chinese tradition, rich Chinese tradition, including Buddhist faith, still very much alive in Taiwan. That I noticed. So, I think the time passes, time change or time passes. Of course, the value of Buddha Dharma, value of old sort of religious tradition, world, major world religious tradition, and particularly like you say, Buddhism, I think still very much relevant in human society. In human life. So, where there is some newly invented sort of ideology or system, sometimes it fails. I think the more than 2,500 year old is a Buddhist tradition, I think, still relevant. So, that's just my feeling. So sometimes feel a little sad. Now,
1: so we have to carry on from where we left the text, the heart of wisdom.
0: The heart said, the very quiet new young chora, because of the Ning heart said, the Koshoche, Tago heart, the Koshoche.
1: Truly, the title of this text, Heart of Wisdom in English. Is a very appropriate title. It can refer to the heart in the sense of essence or heart, but also heart with a different spelling can be H-A-R-D, so it's a heart text. In fact, the Perfection of Wisdom Sutras constitute one of the most important subjects of scholarly studies in Tibetan monasteries. And in fact, on an average, a monk student would spend 5, 6, 7 years studying this Perfection of Wisdom Sutra.
0: Jabal Chachane, Pajida, and the Namji Yonda, the Gandhiji Sere, the Negadai, Yag and Jabai Mongsha Yondigare, and apparently the preaching of Sharamangre.
1: And in terms of commentarial literature that the students use to study the Perfection of Wisdom Sutras, there are many commentaries. For example, there is a list of 21 Indian commentaries that were translated into Tibetan. And then there are many indigenous Tibetan commentaries on the Perfection of Wisdom Sutra. And this study, the emphasis on the study of the Perfection of Wisdom is universal to all the four schools of Tibetan Buddhism, Sakya, Kagyu, Nyingma, and Gelug.
0: There's
1: a story. The famous Tibetan scholar and master Jamyang Shepa Ngawan Tsundu, the great author, and also both a highly realized practitioner and also master, Jamyang Shepa, when he returned to his native homeland, someone approached him and told him, made the observation that Jamin Shepa, you have a great reputation of being a master of professional wisdom literature. Does that mean that you know your expertise in other subjects, other disciplines such as Madhyamaka and so on, is not really that great? So to this, Jamin Shepa replied. He said that if you look at Madhyamaka philosophy, Madhyamaka philosophy presents the philosophical standpoint of the perfection of wisdom sutras. And if you look at the study of epistemology and valid cognitions and logic and so on, then what you find is presentation of all the methods of inquiry and analysis and reasoning, which is a medium for the understanding of professional wisdom. And if you look at the Vinaya, which is the monastic discipline studies, then what you find is the actual practical precepts that a practitioner of professional wisdom must undertake. And if you look at Abhidhamma, which is the category known as the manifest knowledge or also phenomenology, then what you find is an enumeration of all the taxonomy of reality, which is found also in the Professional Wisdom Sutra. So what you find here is the study of professional wisdom really is the foundation, it's the root.
0: 자니다 가서 수 동보 동반이 수 자리부터 찾지. 자진에 수리 동반이 셈이 동반이 이제 수행이 있어야 되기. 다 가시오르 그게 다스름 나리아. 산제 남기 최대한 뭐 담배니 내야 나대. 이제 군도 담배도 담배든지 담보 오세니. 얘네 담배니 다 숨비아리. 지든 꾸조 때마다 담배 튕기 담배 오세네 담배니 모두 쏘는 거야 아래 담배니 모두 애니 지단 담배니 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
1: Yesterday, we read the first two parts of the fourfold or four aspects of emptiness. These were form is empty and emptiness is form. Now we continue, carry on with the rest. So we read emptiness is not other than form and form is also not other than emptiness. So what this presents here is that in relation to this, we have to understand the Buddha's teaching on the two truths. As Nagarjuna points out in the Fundamentals of the Middle Way, that all the teachings that the Buddha has given were done so within the framework of the two truths. And then he defines what are the two truths. One is the truth of the everyday worldly convention is the relative truth or the conventional truth, and the truth that is arrived at through an analytic ultimate analysis is the ultimate truth. So although this concept of understanding the nature of reality in terms of two truths is common to many schools of thought in India, both Buddhist and non-Buddhist, however, it is in the highest sort of subtlest understanding of the two truths, we will find that the two truths are understood not as two separate independent entities, rather two truths are understood as two aspects or the two natures of one and the same thing and one and the same world. So in other words, two truths are two aspects or two natures of the same phenomenon. So, and the aspect of the level of reality that is affirmed or ascertained on the basis of mere appearance, our perception, day-to-day, everyday perception, that level of reality, which is not affirmed through a process of critical analysis, but simply on the basis of our day-to-day experience, that level of reality is known as the conventional reality or relative truth. And this is the world of multiplicity, diversity, tremendous diversity, and so on. However, there is a further level of reality which is known as the ultimate truth, and this is the level of reality that is arrived at through a process of critical analysis, in examining or analyzing, you know, in what manner things and events exist, and seeking their true essence. So through such critical process, you arrive at a realization which is the absence of independent or intrinsic existence of things and events. And that is their suchness, that is their ultimate mode of being, which is called the ultimate truth. And this is the emptiness of all things. And yesterday we spoke about how emptiness cannot be understood independent of individual objects upon which emptiness is defined. Emptiness can only be understood on the basis of kind of contingent upon individual particular things and events. And so, in actual fact, emptiness is the ultimate mode of being of that thing under inquiry, under analysis. So the fact it refers to the absence of intrinsic existence of things and events. And therefore, it is arrived at through the negation of inherent existence. And therefore, this emptiness cannot be posited totally independent of the basis upon which it is ascertained. And to emphasize this point, we read, emptiness is not other than a form, and form is also not other than emptiness.
0: Yeah.
2: So
0: 지주 배 사제베 남자 그들이 나온 동부 나온 동부 그리고 동부 진중 그러면 낭동 송주 송주 제대 전혀 돈이 쉬고 되게 졸로 지송으로 가 사제 나와 동부 동부 진중 낭동 송주 송주 제대
1: Perhaps it is the tradition that may have stemmed from the Nyingma master Mipham, where there's a reading of these four aspects or four approaches to the understanding of emptiness, where the first aspect, form is empty, is understood as presenting the emptiness of the world of appearance. And through this way, it enables the individual to be to transcend the extreme of existence or absolutism. And then the second aspect, which reads emptiness as form, this is understood as presenting how emptiness should be understood in terms of dependent origination. So emptiness arises as a dependent origination, and through this way, it enables the individual to transcend the extreme of nihilism or non-existence. And then the third aspect, which read emptiness is not other than form, this presents the union of appearance and emptiness, or union of emptiness and dependent origination, thus

0: aberrations, thus enabling the individual to transcend the extremes of neither, the neither of the two, neither existence or non-existence. So we also find in the Sakya Lamdre tradition, the path and fruition tradition, where there is an approach to the understanding of emptiness, where we also have a similar fourfold approach, where the appearance is established as empty, and then the emptiness is affirmed as dependent origination, and then emptiness and the appearance are affirmed as a unity, and then and this unity is affirmed as being transcending, being beyond expression, transcending expression. Sorry, transcending language. Yeah.
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0: So if one's understanding of emptiness is really penetrated the depth in the correct way, then not only will one's understanding of the appearance level, in fact, they will perform the functions also in the reverse way. One's understanding of emptiness will help enable one to transcend the extreme of non-existence and the affirmation of the appearance. The level of appearance will enable the individual to affirm, transcend the extreme of existence.
1: 嗯哼，当数里啊，数级分布里啊，东尼西国加了人心前呢，当超越分布，陆续级分布，陆续级分布，南西级分布，南来呀，东尼西国的基本都要送。
0: So just as one applied this fourfold approach to understand the emptiness of form, then the text suggests that we should also extend this understanding of the fourfold approach to all the remaining aggregates, such as the aggregate of feelings, discrimination, mental formations, and consciousness.
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0: 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They have without defining characteristics and so on, until we reach the last passage, which we read the last sentence of the paragraph, which reads, "They have no decrease and they have no increase." In this section are presented what are called the emptiness of the eight profound aspects.
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1: So we read here that in this way, Shariputra, all things are emptiness. They are without defining characteristics. So defining characteristics here refer to both the general characteristics of phenomena and also individual characteristics. For example, in the case of composite phenomena, the general characteristics are impermanence, no self, and so on, which are universal characteristics of these things and events. And then there will be individual defining characteristics of different entities, such as form, and so on. These characteristics do exist on the relative level, and on the basis of that we define things and events. However, these characteristics do not exist as ultimate natures of the things and events. Because if we were to search for example, the characteristics of things and events, if we were to search for their essence, then they will be revealed to be unfindable. Similarly, we read that they are not born, they do not cease, they are not defiled, and so on. So this reference to things and events being unborn does not suggest that they do not come into being, they have no origination and so on. But rather what is being pointed out is that such characteristics of the properties of coming into being and ceasing to exist and so on, these are characteristics of things. However, these are not, they do not exist as ultimate nature, defining ultimate natures of things and events. Because if one were to search for these characteristics, such as origination, cessation, and so on, through the Arya's transcendent wisdom, which realizes the emptiness directly, from that perspective, origination and cessation is not found. What is found is the mere absence of origination, cessation, and so on. So therefore, these characteristics, such as origination, cessation, and so on, do not reside in the things, do not inhere in the things in an ultimate sense, on the ultimate level. And so this resonates what we find in the Nagarjuna's verse of homage to Buddha at the beginning of his Fundamentals of the Middle Way, where Nagarjuna pays homage to the Buddha by teaching dependent origination and explaining dependent origination in terms of the absence of the independent or intrinsic existence of the eight characteristics of phenomena, these being no cessation, being unborn, and devoid of non-existence, or devoid of eternal existence, and going and coming, and devoid of distinctness, or devoid of identical existence. So these eight characteristics on the conventional level or on the relative level do exist as qualities of things and events, but they do not inhere in the things and events on the ultimate level or from the ultimate point of view.
0: Oh yeah. That's it. Now the same thing in number gave the number of cosm nada to the dinner. That church of the Tongan it is more Tongan it. Senior was said, Dinny would be. 가소래. 주사네. 남아서 곧 동반이 있지. 전에 마지에봐 망가고 주면해봐 주면도 좌와서 뒤시부뛰기 남아서 곧 삼면해봐. 교 노래다. 아다 교는 시동. 전. 나가다 모를 시동. 교는 시동. 전에 주면해봐 가면해봐 써야 되기 내부는 시동. 나야 시치기 때문에 그 남자 곳은 시행들자네. 가서 우리 그게 덴베 딱 쳐코라 모코라 덴베 기어하면봐 덴베 대부분 믿지봐 지전 코라 모츠 코라 간대 그러고 자들이 이번 일산에 남들어 고소부터 나바다고 고삼바다고 멤버 니부터 나바다고 고동만이 나서 뛰었어 그래서 딱들이 이제 나바다고 바체 일산에 그러다 독체 바체 일산에 맨날 요할 때 이내 때 담자로 나바다고 고동만이 뛰지가
1: So these emptiness of the eight profound emptiness of the which is referred to in this passage, absence of defining characteristics, the absence of origination, absence of cessation, absence of defilement, and absence of undefiled, and then there is being no decrease and no increase. These eight profound emptinesses can also be understood within the context of what are known as the three doors of liberation. And these are the door of liberation of emptiness. One is the wishlessness and signlessness. And the emptiness, the door of liberation of emptiness, refers to the emptiness of the actual nature of the thing and event. And in this class belongs to the first two emptiness, the absence of defining characteristics, and the absence of and so we read all things are emptiness. So this is one, and they are without defining characteristics. These two together belong to the first door of liberation, which is the door of liberation of emptiness. And then the next four characteristics being unborn, not ceasing, and not being not being defiled, and not being undefiled, they belong to the second door of liberation, which is known as the signlessness, because they present the emptiness from the point of view of the causation. And then the last two emptinesses aspects, there being no decrease and no increase, explain the third door of liberation, which is the wishlessness. And this refers to the emptiness which is presented from the point of view of the result or the effects. So although three doors of liberation are mentioned in the scriptures, but there are three different ways of looking at or understanding one and the same thing, which is the nature of emptiness. So if you look at it from the point of view of its thing itself, you have the first door of liberation. If you look at it from the point of view of its cause, then you have the second door of liberation, which is the signlessness. And then if you understand it from the point of view of its effects, then it's the third door of liberation, which is the wishlessness. However, all of these three are different ways of approaching and understanding one and the same thing, which is the emptiness of the thing or the event that you are examining. Therefore, in the scriptures, we find the statement that there is no second door to liberation, meaning that other than the wisdom of emptiness, there is no second door leading to liberation or nirvana.
0: So that,
1: So here we speak of nirvana, and we had a brief discussion of what is the nature of nirvana, how does one understand the nirvana in the Buddhist context, and we spoke about how nirvana or the liberation is a state of mind, it's a quality of mind. And so how do we understand the nature of nirvana or liberation? Here in the Buddhist, in the context of this Heart Sutra, we understand nirvana to be the ultimate nature of one's mind, but at a stage when one's mind has become totally cleansed of all the mental pollutants. So the emptiness of mind, which is the natural purity of mind, is the basis. And on this basis, as the individual goes through a process of purification or perfection by applying the antidotes to eliminate the mental pollutants, then the eventual result that you attain, where your emptiness of your mind, the ultimate nature of your mind, is totally free of all the obscurations and mental pollutant, that state of that emptiness of your mind is the true nirvana, the true liberation. Therefore, it is only through actualizing or realizing the ultimate nature of mind at a perfected state that one can attain nirvana and liberation.
0: So that the Namju Tawashi Daddy, let the Yumon Sabbat Tar, let the Yumon Namdole, Tada Jerle, Trevani, Tonga Ni Ki Gawa Jusin, Gosil Jana, Jerja, Tonga Ni Tunga Jusin, Jarina, any Yandi Kangu Gosatche.
1: So, as I normally explained, we find a passage in Nagarjuna's Fundamentals of the Middle Way where he explains how this process of overcoming all mental pollutants and the attainment of nirvana or liberation is explained by means of a process and also the actual eventual resultant state one arrives at. So emptiness acts as both a means of eliminating the mental pollutants, and also emptiness is the result, a resultant state which one arrives at when one has cleansed one's mind of the pollutants.
0: That's the name. Shiribu Tadavena, Tongbany Sumi, Sindrama Cheni, number seven means for the Pumbumache. The name Mimi Nam and Nami Jimmy Sindrama Cheni, the Miso Wombutu, Yuambodu, Wombutu say. The name Sumi Tami Sindrama, Wondu, any Yusu Soti, the Mavichanida, the Kandapeshi, Jiji Junis.
1: Then we read in the sutra, therefore, Shariputra, in emptiness there is no form, no feelings, no discrimination, no mental formations, and no consciousness. And there is no eye, no ear, no nose, no tongue, and so on. So the first sentence reaffirms the emptiness of the five aggregates, and then the next sentence refers to the emptiness of the six faculties, the five sensory faculties and the mental faculty, and then the next sentence presents the emptiness of the external objects, the sensory bases such as the form, sound, smell, taste and so on. And then the next sentence, there is no I element and so on, which refers to the 18 elements. And then it culminates with the reference to no element of mental awareness. So within all of these categories are sort of embodied all the all things and events, including also non-composite phenomena such as the space and so on. And these are all presented as being devoid of intrinsic existence. And then the significance of stating that there is no eye, there is no ear, no nose and so on, is that it is presented from the perspective of the meditative absorption, which is in single-pointed equipoise upon emptiness through a direct experience. And from that perspective, there is no eye, no ear, no nose, and so on.
0: Oh yeah. That is why Marugame Sengadharama Achane Kushi Seva Patoya Medo Sayadegi Kuni Nyumoncho Tam Marugba Tele Duji, Tele Namshi Da Mingsu Jiji Rekwa Tsoa Ani Seva Lamba Siva Ani Kanda Kewa Kushi Bodo Chani 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
1: And then the next two sentences we read, there is no ignorance and no elimination of ignorance and so on, up to no aging and no death and no elimination of aging and death. So in this sentence is presented the emptiness of the 12 links of dependent origination, both in terms of the sequential order which presents the evolution within an unenlightened existence. So this includes all the 12 links of dependent origination, such as ignorance, volition, consciousness, the name and form, and so on. And then the negation of these, no elimination of ignorance and so on, the elimination of ignorance and so on, presents the reversal order of these 12 limbs of dependent origination, thus presenting the procedure for gaining freedom from this bondage in the 12 limbs of dependent origination. So explaining the procedure for attaining enlightened existence. And although both the process for taking birth in a cyclic existence and also the process for gaining freedom out of it and all the 12 links do exist on the conventional level, relative level, however, they do not exist from on the ultimate level or from the ultimate point of view.
0: That's the name. Lamla su jayun du zane. 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Toba me, Matobayan Matos.
1: And then the next sentence, which reads, likewise, there is no suffering, origin, cessation, or path. There is no wisdom, no attainment, and even no non attainment. So this sentence presents how to apply this understanding of emptiness within one's path to enlightenment. So the first part of this sentence explains the emptiness of the Four Noble Truths, which is the object of one's meditation. And then this second part, which reads there is no wisdom, then also presents the emptiness of the subjective experience and understanding of these Four Noble Truths. And then the third part, which reads no attainment or even no non-attainment, refers to the presents the emptiness of even the resultant state, such as the achievement of the state of Arhat and all the qualities of Buddha's enlightened mind, such as the 10 powers and so on.
0: Then, Shri Buddha Dharma, Shri Sama no Toba Mebe Che, Shri Sogi, Kasa, Nyangalen Debe Tar Chin Do, Shri Buddha Liya, Any, Teda, Kasur Pugi, Shilam Debu, Che Kainaya, Any, Rashin Yonson Nyangalen Debe is. 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
1: And then we read, therefore, Shariputra, since the Bodhisattvas have no obtainments, they abide relying on the perfection of wisdom. Having no defilements in their minds, they have no fear, and thoroughly transcending error, they reach nirvana. So what this presents is that since all the aspects of one's path to enlightenment, such as the ground, the basis, and the path itself, and the resultant fruition are all devoid of intrinsic existence. And therefore, they all possesses the aspects of what could be called the natural nirvana, which refers to their emptiness. And this natural nirvana is their ultimate nature. And through cultivating insight into this natural nirvana, then one will be able to dispel overcome and dispel the sufferings which result from the erroneous understanding of things and events rooted in the ignorance. And not only the sufferings can be removed, which are products of the erroneous beliefs, but also even the propensities and imprints left by the erroneous beliefs can also be removed. And because of this, the Bodhisattvas will have no fear, they will transcend beyond, and they will thoroughly transcend the error, erroneous beliefs, and through this way, and they will attain the final nirvana, which is the non-abiding nirvana of the Buddha.
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0: three times clearly and completely awakened to unexcelled, authentic and complete awakening in dependence upon the perfection of wisdom. So this, all the Buddhas abiding in the three times here actually refers to the Bodhisattvas on the 10th Bodhisattva level. So here the term Buddha is used as a kind of an epithet to referring to these Bodhisattvas on the highest level of spiritual attainment. And this we find in Maitreya's Abhisamaya Alamkara, ornament of clear realizations, where when describing the qualities of the 10th Bodhisattva level, he gives the label that it is the Buddha level, the level of the Buddha. So Bodhisattva on the 10th Bodhisattva level will, through remaining single-pointedly absorbed in the meditative absorption known as the diamond-like meditative absorption, who is a Bodhisattva who possesses similitudes of all the enlightenment attributes of the Buddha. So by remaining in total equipoise upon this meditative diamond-like meditative absorption, these Bodhisattvas of all three times will then attain the final awakening, which is the awakening of the Buddha through the dependence upon perfection of wisdom. So after this part of the sutra is said to be explanation of emptiness to the trainees who are of slightly lesser mental aptitude, and then from this point onwards there's a short presentation of emptiness which is specifically for those of higher mental aptitude or mental faculty. So we read, therefore, one should know that the mantra of the perfection of wisdom, the mantra great knowledge, the unexcelled mantra, the mantra equal to the unequaled, the mantra that quells all suffering is true because it is not deceptive. So this professional wisdom is here referred to as mantra because the etymological meaning of mantra is the protection of the mind, the protection of heart or protection of mind. And here the understanding is that through professional wisdom, the understanding, insight into the professional wisdom, the individual's mind will be protected against erroneous beliefs such as grasping onto true existence of things and events, and all the mental afflictions that are derived from such erroneous beliefs. So, and because the individual's mind is being protected from such erroneous tendencies, it's called mantra. And it's called the mantra of great knowledge because it is the mantra which help pacify the illnesses of all the three poisons of craving, hatred and delusion. And it's called the unexcelled mantra because in order to save individual from the dangers of the extremes of cyclic existence and isolated peace of nirvana, there is no greater method or means other than the perfection of wisdom. Therefore, it is called the unexcelled mantra. And it is also called the mantra equal to the unequaled, because here unequaled refers to the Buddha's enlightened state. And it is through the practice of, through the realization of this mantra of perfection of wisdom that one attains equality to the unequaled state. And it is also the mantra that quells all suffering, because not only does it quell manifest sufferings, but also including any propensities or potentials for sufferings are also removed through the insight into this perfection of wisdom. And then we read that it is true because it is not deceptive. So truth here refers to the ultimate truth. Because the perfection of wisdom, the emptiness, is the ultimate truth, therefore there is no disparity between the appearance and reality. Whereas on the conventional level, there is a disparity between the way things appear to us and when things exist. However, on the ultimate level of ultimate truth, there is a uniformity and there is no disparity between appearance and reality. Therefore, it is true. And there is also another meaning to this idea of truth or non-deceptiveness, because through the realization of this mantra, through the actualization of this mantra, this perfection of wisdom can help enable the individual to attain total freedom from suffering and its causes. So in that sense, it is a non-deceptive path. And therefore, from that point of view, we can also say it is a true. And so we read the mantra of perfection of wisdom is thus proclaimed, Tathiyatha gate gate paragate parasam gate bodhi svaha. Then we read, Shariputra, a bodhisattva, a great being, should train in the profound perfection of wisdom in that way. So with that, Avalokiteshvara's answer to Shariputra's opening question is complete. Then so up to this point is the scripture, it's called the blessed scripture, the scripture, inspired scripture. And then from this point on what we read, and then from this point on what is the Buddha's expression of admiration or rejoice. So it's from this point on what is the Buddha's expression of rejoice. So these are actually spoken by the Buddha. So we read, thereupon the blessed one arose from that meditative concentration and he commented, Holy Avalokiteshvara, the Bodhisattva, the great being, excellent, he said, excellent, excellent, noble child, it is just so, noble child, it is just so. So it seems that up to this point, Buddha was deeply immersed in the meditative absorption of the appearance of the profound, and he didn't really have to work hard, and inspired Avalokiteshvara and Shariputra to engage in this dialogue. And when all the hard work was done, Buddha was very pleased and said, "Well done, well done. This is exactly the way it is."
1: That the Nyamja Nyamjin Jebedi Tengdua Buddha Petings in Yambasasuni. Nyamjin Jemena, or Chani Kalava Kalava Sunga Jorwa. But that's all in Yambashashman and Chini Mitra Tamja Loga, Chicks of the Kenning is with Zan, Yamshari as the Diamond Children says, and this song.
0: So, one point that this indicates is that the Buddha's meditative absorption was in fact total fusion of both meditative equipoise upon the ultimate truth and also his awareness of the world of diversity, the conventional reality. So his realization of both ultimate truth and conventional truth are fused. Therefore, after rising out of his meditative absorption, he was able to affirm and endorse what was presented in the dialogue. Because otherwise, when he was remaining meditatively absorbed in this equipoise, he had no awareness of the conventional reality, then when he arose from that meditative absorption, instead of endorsing what took place, he will have to ask, what did you say? You know, what did you exchange?
1: Namo the shebe jare. 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
0: This is just an aside. There was a cabinet minister in Tibet once, and during the
1: chasa kunin debe de chasa nge ni kudul da le chasa shuo de gosa ni se de chasa ma ja chi.
0: So, and he was notorious for kind of falling asleep during the cabinet sessions meetings. But it turns out that quite often he was pretending to be asleep, so that whatever exchanges that took place that he did not really want to listen to, he can pretend that he did not. He was sleeping. And however, whenever there was a discussion that was important to him, that he had interest in, then even though he may be falling asleep, he would immediately kind of, you know, interrupt and participate in the discussion. So he was basically pretending.
1: Namsha 소지산이 통신 건배 아니 검람문도 제시스 대내 정주도 시축스잖아요. 나 저도다 제 양대시에. 제가 다 될래야 송시 송시 송사야 돼 말하는 줄 술 다 코왔지. 말하는 줄 다들 여자였지. 나 술을 좀 물어봐. 자, 내리면 이제 저는 말하는 줄 여섯지. 나 스티브 코와 차도. 레닌도 샹완지 차대요. 레닌도 샹완지 다 코와디 말하는 줄 내야지. 나 퍼시우스 차도. 주 닫아보던 것도 내려야다. 땡도 참지 대버려. 동행 두기면 주시 깨지기지기지 깨지자다. 나 내려다. 자, 내리면 이제 저는 이 술을 말하는 줄 퍼유. 땡자가 다 퍼유들이. 난 니네, 아니, 아, 탈배 차례야. 난 니 파묘를 차례 이르자는, 델라바 송시송시.
0: So with these, the meaning of the explicit subject matter of the perfection of wisdom of Heart Sutra has been explained, which were the doctrine of emptiness. Now, to relate this to the implicit subject matter, which is the stages of the path associated with the understanding of emptiness, we will then read it from the mantra which is presented here, which reads Tathyatha Gade Gade Paragade Parasamgade Bodhisvaha. The literal translation of this is that Tathyatha means it is thus, and then Gate Gate means go and go, and Paragate means go beyond, and Parasamgate means go thoroughly beyond, and Bodhi Svaha means establish, be rooted, or be rooted in the ground of enlightenment. So in this mantra, we see how the understanding of emptiness is and then related to the stages of attainment of the Buddhist paths. For example, the first exhortation, go. The first one refers to the path of accumulation, and the second one to path of preparation or linking, and then go beyond refers to the path of seeing, which is when the individual has understanding of emptiness has become direct and unmediated, and that's when the practitioner has become an Arya being. And go thoroughly beyond indicates the attainment of the path of meditation, because what has been seen directly, then through a constant familiarity and practice, one attains the path of meditation. And then the final part of this mantra, which reads Bodhisvaha, means establish, root yourself in the ground of enlightenment, refers to the attainment of final nirvana. So when we read this mantra, which says that go and go, go beyond, we have to understand that there is a kind of a geographical analogy here. And so when we say go beyond, go to the other side, so where we are right now, which is the cycle of existence, samsara, is really on this side. And this is this on this side refers to samsara, the unenlightened existence, the cycle of existence, which in fact has been our home for since beginningless. And although we continue to complain and about sufferings and so on, and we continue to claim that we do not wish to experience suffering and so on, but somehow we have made this cycle of existence our home, and it is on our side, on this side. So the other side refers to the shore of nirvana, the liberation. So the path, the process of path involves going from this side to the other side, the crossing from this side to the other side.
1: Yeah. 나한테 가시오래 중로마 자리이나 러시 동안으로 양도 받쳐서 따오세야 너댄 디네 다 숙동보오세야 뚱니 시고시야스네마 초조긴 내가 올라 다 뚱니 군주 숭비여사래 다 디네마 쟤니 number seven no tombo se da dine ma samin chini na ba je sha sa dine ma tonam do tuni gum je 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Tene
0: So now to relate these five stages of the path to the actual text we read where we read form is empty, emptiness is form. Form is not other than emptiness is not other than form. Form is also not other than emptiness. So this fourfold discussion on the fourfold emptiness and also the emptiness of the remaining five aggregates, these present the mode of practicing emptiness on the first two paths, the path of accumulation and the path of preparation, and then the discussion where we have emptiness of the eight aspects of the profound phenomena, such as we read, in this way, Shariputra, all things are emptiness, they are without defining characteristics, and so on. And this particular section presents the mode of generating the insight into emptiness. At the level of path of seeing, path of seeing or path of insight, and then the section where we read, likewise, there is no suffering, there is no ignorance, there is no elimination of ignorance, and so on. And this section explains the way of practicing emptiness at the level of path of meditation, and then the next para, which reads paragraph, therefore Shariputra, since the Bodhisattvas have no obtainment, they abide relying on the perfection of wisdom. That section explains the practice of emptiness at the level of the last stage of the 10th Bodhisattva Bhumi, where the Bodhisattva is abiding in the meditative absorption called the diamond-like meditative absorption.
1: 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To so, that's not there. That in there, Jenny. 주소 네버로 약거로미 아니 사진에 거라 냠뇽다 섭도 치는 일 전에 다 제시비 띵지가 좋아하실이 배 섭도 섭도 시비 그돌이야 아니 돈이는 거 군주 탑이 전에 잘안 말했지 대래 아니 군주 탑이 전에 아니 진이나 노서 철 철수 철도 되게 말해 저기는 전에 아니 최소 다 최소 뭐 서로 최소 일이 잘하면 니도 시부디 난 뭔지 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
0: So if you look at the mode of procedure of these five parts, and how manner in which one traverses from one level of the path to the next, we will find that often, or actually, the actual transition from one path to the next path takes place when the meditator, the practitioner, is immersed in a meditative absorption. And so, at the initial stage, that is the path of. When one is on the path of accumulation, one's understanding of emptiness is not derived through meditation, but it's more derived from intellectual understanding and study. So generally speaking, amongst the Bodhisattva practitioners, those who are of the more kind of intelligent aptitude or higher mental faculty, and they, before generating the altruistic intention to become fully enlightened for the benefit of all beings, before attaining bodhicitta, they actually attain the understanding of emptiness, the view of emptiness. And at the initial stage, it is in fact their realization of emptiness, although it is not meditatively derived, it is the understanding it is more at the level of intellectual understanding and sort of arrived at through a process of reflection. And this profound understanding of emptiness can have a powerful impact upon other areas of their practices, such as when one has a deep understanding of emptiness, this can also have a powerful impact upon one's practice of taking refuge in the three jewels, and also it can lead to the generation of powerful, a true renunciation, the aspiration to attain liberation, and also the realization of emptiness can also motivate the individual into cultivating strong compassion towards all beings, and so on. So we see that how the understanding of emptiness reinforces many other aspects of one's spiritual path, and in fact complements them. So, because on the first level of the path, the individual is accumulating the conditions and circumstances for attaining a more meditatively derived insight into emptiness. Therefore, it is called the path of accumulation because you are accumulating the conditions for that eventual realization. And then, as this, the first level of understanding of emptiness, which is derived through intellectual thinking and also through learning and also through contemplation, becomes more and more deepened, then at a certain point, you will also gain a kind of a total clarity of in your insight. Therefore, it is called the path of accumulation because you are accumulating the conditions for that eventual realization. And then, as this, the first level of understanding of emptiness, which is derived through intellectual thinking and also through learning, and also through contemplation, becomes more and more deepened, then at a certain point, you will also gain a kind of a total clarity of in your insight into emptiness. And at that point, you have called the understanding derived through meditation. And this also point marks the beginning of making the transition into the path of preparation, where your insight into emptiness is no longer intellectual or mere conceptual, but rather it is more experiential and meditatively derived. And within the path of preparation, there are four stages known as the heat, the summit, the patience, and the supreme dharma. So in these four stages of the path of preparation, what is happening is that the individual's understanding of emptiness becomes more and more deepened, and also the awareness of emptiness becomes subtler and clearer. Thus, gradually, the mediation that takes place by concepts become less and less present, and gradually the conceptual elaborations and dualistic perceptions begin to fade away. And when all of these dualistic perceptions of the subject and object, and dualistic perception of conventional reality, the dualistic perception of inherent existence of things, when all of these are removed, when all of these dissolve, at that point the transition has been made into the path of seeing, where now the individual practitioner has become an Arya being, a noble being, and also his or her realization of emptiness has become unmediated and direct. And at that point, it is said that one's understanding of emptiness is there is no subject-object separation, and it is as if both the subjective experience and the object emptiness has become fused, as if water is poured onto water. And so this marks the beginning of path of seeing. And as you deepen your experience of emptiness, gradually you begin to counter the various mental pollutants, such as the mental afflictions and so on, thus going through the stages of the first seven bodhisattva bhumis, bodhisattva levels. And these are known as the seven impure bodhisattva bhumis, implying that on these seven stages, the individual is still not totally free from mental pollutants. So on the eighth bodhisattva level, and then the individual attains total freedom from the mental afflictions. And then on the eighth, ninth, and tenth, then the person, the practitioner, also begins to counter even the propensities for these mental afflictions, the residual propensities and the imprints, and particularly the obscurations which hinder the practitioner, the individual, from seeing both ultimate and conventional reality as a unity within a single cognitive event. That obscuration is finally removed, and then marks the attainment of the truly enlightened Buddhahood and the attainment of the omniscient wisdom mind of the Buddha, where then the individual's understanding of both the ultimate truth and the conventional truth takes place within a single cognitive event and also within a single instance of time.
1: Oh, that's the other. Tuny to be sure of the Shije to be nimble at Jet Fiat. That delay, any Changju Sim with Sibusi Mother, Chenya memory. So, Tao Tuny to be sure of the Changju Sungi Jushi already, Yene, that Kazul, Namjin to be Julu Dreyalia, any Tuny to be sure of Jigu Michova, any Changju Sim with Jagin Kuyari, Changju Sim with Todd Sims.
0: So, in order to make one's wisdom of emptiness an antidote, serve as an antidote to overcome not even the obscurations of mental afflictions, but also obscurations of to subtle knowledge, what is required is the complementary factor of bodhicitta, the altruistic intention to attain Buddhahood for the benefit of all beings. So generally speaking, the wisdom of emptiness

0: serves as a condition for attaining all the three types of enlightenment, that of Sravaka, Pratyaga Buddha, and the fully enlightened Buddha. So, however, in order to attain the fully omniscient mind of the Buddha, you need, in addition to the insight into emptiness, you need the complementary factor of the skillful means, which is the bodhicitta.
1: So that, Senji said, Nam Chesona, Rangi Julia, Chesona, Rangi Julia, Kansari, Shirusavari, do you are. Don't you talk with Shiro, Chiba Sono Maseve, don't you Muslim to talk? Tesla Maseve, don't you Tane, don't you Muslim to talk with Kasori, Yishigi, Kasori, Nimumba, Tane Pang, Dajibo Kobango, the Sheva Inaya, Chanju Semena, Chanju Semen, Tokuyama, Chanju Semena.
0: So this bodhicitta, the altruistic intention to become fully attain enlightenment for the benefit of all beings, is a quality that the moment an individual realizes this bodhicitta, then the individual becomes a bodhisattva. In contrast, so far as the understanding of emptiness is concerned, even if one might have a deep understanding of emptiness, a valid cognition of emptiness, and also in addition to that, one may have enhanced understanding of emptiness where the realization of emptiness is direct, unmediated, and so on, such that the person is an Arya being. And furthermore, through this direct realization of emptiness, one may have attained arahathood, freedom from samsara. So long as the individual is lacks the bodhicitta, the altruistic intention, then such a person cannot deserve the label of bodhisattva. Is not a bodhisattva.
1: That today in this one, Chanju simply Java Jeves, that Chanju simply Java Jeves, and the Yuda there, the Sunday, that the Nigi, Chanju simply Javalia, Yualia, that Chanju sim Guyari. So that Chanju sim Gazawadi, Shanna. And it's that to me the Tana and Yamba Loza Mayimba. She to me the Tandu is Sambe, I'm going to me the net, Sambe, that Jum Dugi, but you should be Kutua.
0: So earlier we read in the sutra the question, how does one engage in the practices of the Bodhisattva? So what makes one's practices as that of the Bodhisattva is this factor of bodhicitta. So if one has the bodhicitta, then one's practices become that of the bodhisattva. Now, in order to generate this bodhicitta, the altruistic intention, what is required is not only a compassion that wishes other sentient beings to be happy and other sentient beings to be free of suffering, but more importantly, you need a powerful compassion which not only desires others to be free of suffering, but also there is a sense of commitment that you yourself would take upon yourself the responsibility to bring about this aspiration that other sentient beings be free of suffering. So in order to generate such powerful compassion that would make you feel committed to freeing other sentient beings from suffering, what is required is first a basis which is a sense of closeness with other sentient beings. Without this sense of closeness or connectedness to other sentient beings, the powerful compassion cannot arise. And since the great compassion, which is the basis for generating bodhicitta, since great compassion is defined as a state of mind that focuses upon suffering sentient beings and wishes them to be free of suffering, so what is required is, in addition to this sense of closeness or connectedness to other sentient beings or empathy towards other sentient beings, you also, one also needs to have a deeper understanding of what is meant by suffering that you wish others to be free of. In order to develop a deep insight into suffering, if you first focus upon one's own experience, it is easier to cultivate this knowledge. So when we speak of cultivating deeper understanding of the nature of suffering, here we are not talking about sufferings which are very obvious to us as painful experiences. There is no need to cultivate the wish to be free from such sufferings. Even the animals have this natural wish to be free of painful experiences. So what that's not the level of suffering that we are concerned with here. There is, however, a second level of suffering which is known as the suffering of change, which are conventionally recognized as pleasurable sensations. However, they have a tendency to culminate, if you persist in their experience, in dissatisfaction and unsatisfactory or in fact painful experiences as well. And of course we need to cultivate the wish or desire to gain freedom from these second level of suffering as well. However, this is not the most important understanding of suffering. What is the most important understanding of suffering that is relevant here is the third level of suffering, known as the suffering of conditioning. And we spoke about this yesterday briefly, how our very fact of existence under the domination and control of karma and mental afflictions is ultimately a form of suffering. So we spoke how under the domination of ignorance is a form of suffering, because we spoke about how so long as we remain enslaved by this ignorance, this erroneous belief, and then there is no room for a lasting joy or happiness, and also it opens up oneself to all kind of problems. And therefore the very fact of our existence under the domination and control of ignorance, which is an erroneous belief, is a form of suffering. So it is this level of suffering that we need to understand and then cultivate a strong wish to gain freedom from this suffering of conditioned existence. Because from the first freedom from the first level of suffering can be attained to some degree even by humans and celestial beings when they attain higher rebirths. And also the freedom from the second level of suffering can be attained by other sentient beings, for example, through mundane or worldly meditative absorptions, one can attain such states as the form, the four form states and four formless states, where particularly the four formless states where, and the fourth level of, sorry, the fourth level of form realm and the four formless realms, there the sentient beings are free of both sensations of pain and pleasure, so they remain in a neutral state of feeling. So we can see that even within the cyclic existence, there are realms where one can gain freedom from the second level of suffering. However, it is the freedom from the third level of suffering which constitutes the real freedom from suffering and from the cycle of existence. So it is this level of suffering that we need to understand and cultivate the deep insight into.
1: Oh yeah, that's right.
0: So we will stop here.

Tashi Delek, number two, Lamrum Shevi, Geji Gundu Taveto, Pyogi Nangchu Senshiye. 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

Tashi Delek, number two, Lamrum Shevi, Geji Gundu Taveto, Pyogi Nangchu Senshiye. 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
1: So we spoke about the nature of afflictions and the need for overcoming it. So the term, the name, the Sanskrit word klesha and the Tibetan word for afflictions is nyomong. And then the very term etymology of this term suggests that it causes suffering and also it causes sort of, it undermines the individual. It causes the downfall of the individual. So the nature of such afflictions is actually an experience. It's a state of mind. And the moment it arises or it occurs within one's mind, it immediately causes disturbance within the individual.
0: Na yilu teng ne, zuo yilu ta ne, ni zhi sim chu dia, mo ji bo yong dia. 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
1: As I normally point out in my talks, that generally when we speak of our aspiration to be happy and overcome suffering, of course here we are talking about our experiences of happiness and unhappiness. So if we observe the nature of our experience, we will notice that there are two types of experience of pain and pleasure or happiness and unhappiness. One is at the level of mainly sensory experiences and primarily physical sensations. There you have painful experiences such as unhappiness and more pleasurable experiences which we identify as happiness. And so the experience at the level of physical sensation, of course, is very important and also quite dominant. But compared to that, the experience of unhappiness and happiness at the level of mental consciousness is more acute and also more powerful. It's more powerful. And so if we examine carefully, we will notice that much of this unhappiness and suffering at the level of mental consciousness really are caused by some kind of disturbance within our mind at the level of emotions, thoughts, and so on. And a lot of these disturbances at the level of in the realm of emotion and thoughts are really caused by mental afflictions, the kleshas. And there are many different varieties of mental afflictions, such as attachment or craving, hatred or anger, and pride or conceit, and jealousy, sense of competitiveness, and so on. And one thing that is common to all of these various mental afflictions is that the moment they arise, they really create a kind of a disturbance within our hearts and within our minds. So we find in the text different descriptions of mental afflictions, some of which are primary, such as the six primary mental afflictions, and then there are secondary mental afflictions, which are derivatives of these afflictions. And also, if we observe our day-to-day lives, we will also notice the role that these mental afflictions play. Often we say that, oh, today I felt very calm and very peaceful and happy. And then sometimes you say, today I felt really restless and unhappy. So now the distinction, difference between the two is that in one case, the mental state was calm and there was less influence from the mental afflictions, whereas in the latter case, there was a tremendous occurrence of these mental afflictions. So it is obvious that it is the mental afflictions which creates much of these agitations within our mind. Of course, in our normal day-to-day experience, we will blame this on external conditions. For example, we will say, "Oh, I came across this really undesirable person, and then this made me feel really angry or unhappy or disturbed." Or you may say, "Well, I met with some difficulties. I met with adverse circumstances, and therefore it really made me unhappy." And it disturbed me a lot. So we will attribute the main blame to external circumstances, whether it be individuals or some situations. However, as Shantideva points out, that when you encounter such adversities, a true practitioner should remain resolute and unmoved like a tree. So what this suggests is that by mere encountering of this adversity is no guarantee that one needs to have this disturbed mind. So what this suggests is that it is our own undisciplined state of mind which is really the principal cause of our unhappiness and restlessness in our mind. So these are, on the one hand, we allow ourselves to be controlled by the mental afflictions, and also to some extent, often we embrace these mental afflictions and reinforce them voluntarily. And if we think further, reflect further, we will also notice that this quality of undesirableness of an individual whose very sight caused so much disturbance in us, if we examine whether that quality of undesirableness really is objectively real, or whether it is something that is projected by our mind. Because if it is objectively real, this quality, and it is inherent to the individual that whom you dislike, then this suggests that whoever meets this individual should also have exactly the same instinctual reaction of aversion or hostility, which is not the case. The same individual whose sight creates so much disturbance for you and unhappiness, so much so that sometimes you say, oh, what a tragedy, I bumped into this person, I came across this person, where you feel as if this chance encounter was almost like a great tragedy. The very same person, when met by another individual, could in fact cause great delight, because that individual could be a close friend of someone, loved by someone. So this suggests that this qualities of undesirableness is something that we project, and it does not exist inherently in the individual.
0: Let
1: me give an odd, simple example. The fact that aging and death is part of our existence is something that is completely beyond dispute. It is undeniable. Yet at the same time, quite often, particularly in the West, there is a sort of a extreme reluctance to even accept the reality of the suffering of aging and death. So much so that, in fact, to recognize the old age of someone is almost like a kind of an insult, and it's almost unspeakable. It has become, it sometimes becomes like a kind of a intolerable thing. Whereas the same phenomenon, which is the phenomenon of aging, if you look at different cultures and society, for example, say a Tibetan society, then there, in fact, the attitude towards aging is quite different. In fact, especially among the monks and nuns, the members of the monastic community, in fact, when someone is older, then this is age is seen almost like a kind of a basis for respect, a claim for seniority, and especially if you have a long white beard, then you can sort of stroke it to show that you are old. And you can see that how, towards the same phenomenon, there are two different attitudes. In one, from one added angle, it is seen as a negative thing. From another angle, the same event or phenomenon can be viewed positively.
0: And 바도 좀 바다 전부 사인 들려 보세요 말이. 나 바 신주 좀 있나? 되는 차별 견해를 세워. 가져 봐서 차별 견해. 그래서 저다다 님이 지금 라마 지금 뒤에 있는 거래. 가져 봐서 차별 견해 세워. 뒤 야오야를 세워. 아니 뭐지? 네 셔셔 냥냥 나로 미치 야면다. 가져 봐서 상대겠지. 그걸 가이체 야이체. 근데 바이 되지. 그걸 가져와서 잘해 대해서 그것도 스스로도 생각이야. 진짜는 인디 라마데기 숨은 좀 땡해 있어야 되네.
1: 음, this is just a story, a joke. One time in Tibet, a Lama was giving a teaching, and when giving a teaching in the course of his lecture, he made the statement that amongst the monks in the monastery, those who have bald head, you know, often it's not the young who become bald. You know, as you grow older, you get bolder and bolder. So the having a bald head is considered to be sort of a sign of seniority, and having a long beard, because if you are very young, of course you can't have long beard. So that's also seen as a sign of seniority and kind of experience. And then, I don't know the English word for this. You have Adam's
0: Gorder.
1: Gorder, yeah. I think it's called Gorder or something. Mm. It's not Adam's apple. Anyway.
0: Is it? Below it?
1: It's not double chin. It's here.
0: Some disease.
1: Goiter. Sorry, goiter. Yeah. Sorry. And also someone who has a goiter, but not a large one though, a sort of a decent size, is... And the reason why having a goiter is seen as kind of impressive is because in Tibetan sort of cultural belief, someone with a very thin neck is considered to be not very meritorious. So when you have a goiter, it makes your neck look kind of slightly large. So when the Lama made these observations, there was one monk in the amongst the audience, and who was bald and had a long beard and also had a goiter. He felt kind of quite proud, so he sort of raised his head rather high. And, you know, sort of assumed an air of being, you know, quite important. And then, having said that, immediately after the Lama said, when all these three are together in one person, that's really a bad sign.

0: 这上个这里这个代表呢三六七修多啊，三六七，但三六七实际上呢，三六搭档的道是告诉我说，天台的台里呀，民族吧，阶级什么逻辑用的，西藏里不要的，西藏，但有些人在唐朝人台里呀被先进，在台里话落被先进，全部都吃人在呢，那啥是来的？这当我明的恰当性，当我的民俗都就大大的，和我这钱嘛就是这么多，看到什么拿到了呀，有些人他说的热情、鲜白、牛气那个逻辑的，唐朝人的逻辑的。在那边就去学个逻辑，第二边根本就学不着。这第二门课是什么？就。
1: So the point I'm making is that one's own attitude makes tremendous difference in how one experiences an event or a particular situation. So we see that it is our attitudes and our perceptions makes a tremendous difference. And generally, if you observe the way the dynamics of our thoughts and emotions, we will observe that on the whole, we have two principal kind of drives. One is a sense of attraction towards an event or a phenomenon, and one is a sense of repulsion. So if your perception or attitude towards a phenomenon or an event is that of a kind of undesirable kind of experience, then you will kind of avert from it, and then this then acts as a basis for the arisal of hatred or aversion or anger or hostility and so on. On the other hand, if you feel attracted towards a given event or a phenomenon or an object, then this attraction leads to a sense of closeness towards that object, which then serves as the basis for the arisal of craving or attachment and so on. So whether we use the Buddhist psychological terms such as attachment, craving, aversion, hostility and so on, the basic dynamics of attraction and repulsion really lies at the basis of our engagement with the world.
0: Yeah. But in the
1: So if you think along these lines, we will notice that the basis of the claim, such as that today I felt happy, you know, I was peaceful today, or today I feel really disturbed and unhappy. So we can see that whether or not we use the Buddhist psychological terms, attachment or aversion or anger, but the fact remains that it is these emotions or thoughts which then creates the basis for such experiences of being happy, peaceful or unhappy and disturbed.
0: 当然对吧，但民主文艺不就恰当直觉嘛的，对吧，有上报了对吧，有年报了民主吧，那这种事
1: However, this does not. However, this does not mean that the simple desire of a thing or attraction towards a thing or a kind of a repulsion from a thing or finding something undesirable, this states alone cannot be seen as being afflictive, because and just as in the world there are negative and positive factors, therefore in response to these negative and positive factors there are also valid states of mind, something which finds something desirable and something which finds things that are undesirable, and such attitudes or such states of mind could also be found in the Buddha, the fully enlightened Buddha as well.
0: That's 这个龙门殿的在拍摄可多可多的拍摄他告诉我马有老师回来趟的马有老师回来趟的拍摄员的有个月中是吧这个鲁迅恩的当的这公路要恩的请你下来怎么再把那个前了马上回去可惜的用这个是吧但这里面一直在呢这是在那时候看的这是穷子还是但一年做起来的一直上网络还是公路要恩的当的前的还是还是用这个是吧这里面一直在怎么去提纲了呀在那些说本来就读不起来说的是吧本来让说让个家要成的养了本来就说是本我得不下说的大家能信给没想到的呀他那么解呀哪个过呢那么解呀绿地来过呢那么解呀但是就这些的恰当的乐过年浪的他那么解的过程有多所以今天印度怎么理解讲给没但陆续拿到了这刚才这那边朝啊现在都没得压力那边朝啊太不切的刚才你们往中国的塞不下去确实蒙住呢从事所说出来的这可是我们的老国边的教材得压力等等拿上我出去的一场我老师出去什么都塞不下去
1: So if we examine human activities human action although there might be a level of action which may be purely one could say driven by biological forces such as a simple reflex act of a reflex which can be seen as being from a karmic point of view from a moral point of view a neutral action but most of the important actions really derive from or stem from some kind of motivation or an intention or a state of mind which includes even such destructive acts as self-destructive acts as beating oneself or causing injury to one's own body to the kind of more extreme self-destructive acts such as committing suicide and so on and also there are acts which are destructive to others caused committed through one's body speech and so onSo all of these destructive acts, whether it is self-destructive or destructive or for others, are really caused by disturbed states of mind, the mental afflictions. And also if we look at the world history, the history of human beings, we will notice that from the smallest act of destruction, such as, causing injury to one's own body,to the great acts of atrocities such as large-scale war and so on, underlying all of these is a mental affliction, a disturbed, undisciplined state of mind.
0: In the daily door, the chase is the same as the Pujang Ringu Samma Khor Cheche. In this case, the same as the这样子的会用过的就是这样的还是蒙白王用的不是三个吧那蒙白里有什么你切是吧蒙上个蒙过去的内陆的新楼的这个蒙白用过的吧
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1: And also if we observe the world of animals, even in the world of animals, lot of the all the conflicts and the destruction act, you know, destructive actions really stem from these calamitous mental afflictions such as anger and attachment. For example, we see in the animal world there's a lot of fighting and also causing injury by one to another, and a lot of these, at the root of many of these, lies an attachment or desire from the Buddhist point of view, particularly desire related to mating, competition. So we will see that again it is the attachment and anger which then give rise to destructive acts, even in the animal world as well.
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0: 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Timu Denzingi, Wang Jure, Ludane, Mang Ludane, Chi Nujine, and Timu Denzing Wangi, that Chung Devas. Timu Denzing Shao the other, that don't ever say that.
1: So, therefore, there are all these different mental afflictions within us. Many of them are derivatives of. Attachment and anger and so on. And however, at the root of all these diverse mental afflictions lie what is called the delusion or ignorance. And this is really the delusion, this is really an erroneous belief in a kind of an objectively real self and its possessions. So in other words, we call it the grasping to the self, I and the mind, and I and mine. So at the basis of all of this is a kind of a clinging to a selfhood, or clinging to a self or a selfhood which is thought to be autonomous and objectively real and has some kind of independent existence, and. In addition, we also, the objects of our attachment and anger, such as the qualities of desirableness or qualities of undesirableness, we tend to project these qualities of goodness and badness as if they were objectively real. We tend to believe that this distinction between good and bad really or desirable or undesirable characteristics are really some kind of absolute characteristics or phenomena. And on the basis of that, we develop a strong attachment and clinging to them, which then give rise to attachment or aversion and hostility and so on. And which then causes, motivates us to act either in a harmful way or in a beneficial way. So this is how, this is the dynamic of how an underlying erroneous belief in a strong sense of self, and you know, objectively real sense of self, and also belief in the objectively real qualities of things, we generate these mental afflictions. So what we find is that at the root of all of this is this grasping at self-existence. And this grasping at self-existence is not only deluded, but also it is an erroneous belief. Therefore, so long as we remain under the power or enslavement of this erroneous belief grasping onto self-existence, then there is no room for lasting joy. And this is actually what is meant by being imprisoned in the cycle of existence. And the cycle of existence is nothing but, or the suffering is nothing but the fact of existence under the domination and under the enslavement, slavery, under the slavery of this delusion or ignorance. And therefore, in the scriptures, we find such statements that the whole the three realms of samsara are in the slavery of the delusion. And so these afflictions, principally the delusion, attachment, and anger, often described as poisons of mind. And this, I think, is very true. Just as poison causes harm and causes suffering, and in fact can cause the ending of one's life, similarly, these mental afflictions, they cause so much of our misery. And also, if an individual perpetually experiences these, harbors these mental afflictions such as attachment, extreme attachment and anger, day and night over a sustained period of time, it can also cause, it can also shorten the life of that individual. Such is the destructive impact of these mental afflictions. Day and night over a sustained period of time, it can also cause, it can also shorten the life of that individual. Such is the destructive impact of these mental afflictions.

0: never change. 다음에 저랑게 년리야. 지금이 가수를 그게 never 장애. 야나 저랑게 년리야. 지금 내베 튕기 야 개칭해. 그래서 다 다스도. 저들이 뭐 인도산에 모두 다 장엄한데 소소 정주기 녀모디 이리 차대요. 그래서 소소를 예 뭐지고 디스고요. 동네 디대기요.
1: So these mental afflictions not only cause sufferings to the individual, to us, but also they come in the way, they obstruct our attainment of happiness. So in this sense, these mental afflictions are our true enemy. Because what is the definition of enemy after all? The definition of enemy is that something or someone who causes injury to us or who obstructs our attainment of happiness or fulfillment of our wish to be happy. Such individual or phenomenon we define as enemy. And these mental afflictions not only directly cause us suffering, but also they can cause suffering to others, such as our people who are close to us and so on. So if you think carefully, the true enemy really are these mental afflictions that we possess. The one problem with the internal enemy is that unlike external enemy, in the case of an external enemy, no matter how powerful the threat is, we can seek protection from some other sources, such as an ally and so on. We can hide from this external enemy, or we can simply run away from this external enemy. However, in the case of internal enemy, these things are not possible, because wherever this conscious sense of self or this consciousness of the individual is, wherever the mind is, there comes all these mental afflictions. So therefore, even if you seek sort of refuge in a powerful ally, there is no escape from this, nor can you hide from the influences of this, from the reach of these mental afflictions, nor is there any place where you can run away from these mental afflictions.
0: 탐에 자오리야, 두 탐제도 자오치되는지 하는 게 말해. 대선도 마세베 단년도 주야 여아래. 난그 자오티 두 탐제도 다이 말해. 년도 주야 내바래. 대선도 마세베 탐에 자오리야, 탐에 자오 코라 그게 딱 가소래. 시시 유해바 대령리야. 따도랑나베 내가 무엇이 제대하지 말해. 다 고랑기 지 고랑고랑게 야지기 년경야든데 뭐고 예발해. 라가든데 뭐고 용기하래. 제가 인제 투투도 랑나 내가 무엇이 제대하지 재민도. 난게 자오데. 다 고랑기 년을 지 경야든데 개개민도 봐. 난게 자오데 제삼 년에 랑진데지 강사때는데 무엇이 어째야지기네 꼭 강사네. 네, 숙모수 가 있는 면에, 와, 이제 꼭 가서 넘어져, 코로나도 매들 차도로. 자, 진짜 인류 치 자오다, 난그 자오, 들어있나? 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
1: Another difference is that, if you look at external enemy, there are no external enemy who will remain an enemy throughout your life or at all times. Furthermore, it is also conceivable that someone who may be enemy at any given time may, due to some other changed circumstances, may also turn into one's friends. And in addition, the external enemy, the

0: causing injury and harm to us is not the only task that the external enemy has. The external enemy has many other works, such as tending his own friends and family and so on. So the external enemy has many other things to do in addition to causing us injury and harm. In contrast, the internal enemy, it remains always our enemies, and in addition, there is no conceivable possibility that our internal enemies may become our friends at some point in the future. And furthermore, if you examine the role of the mental afflictions, the internal enemy, their only task is to cause us injury and harm. Whether or not they will be successful is another matter, but they will be perpetually seeking opportunities to cause us harm and injury, because this is their only role, this is their only function.
1: Oh. 但你要我就说我是可怜的吧，但你要我说我可怜的，但却娘的是啥的，女母的娘的想，女母的来用是代表的了。用是代表，但你们这里给你，你们这里超脱运动就踏实了的，但这全我们地方，就我们地方。
0: So when you think along these lines carefully and deeply, and then you will realize, you will recognize the true meaning of dharma, dharma in terms of nirvana, liberation or freedom.And nirvana, which literally means the state beyond sorrow, and sorrow here refers to the mental afflictions. So you will see that the true dharma is the state which is free from these mental afflictions.
1: Right.
0: And this is also the true dharma, which is the actual object of refuge.
1: 저상가뇨몽베다틀에겨울칭엔디뇨몽베다틀다진단교인된게있잖아가서우리그게무시카스카메중삼중한다홍주연연보리야애니지금참봐나가는신이지금몇상의연보리야지금믿어보건봐지금로드주제기커도커도차단걸로문주어슉천부띠슉짱좋아단지내싸워로지차단그싸워지띠문댄진세용인듯하네띠문댄진다진단것은교인된게있니담이더실게인듯하네이나고이무댄진그슈루가거가서래거가장못차는거야그래나도신은비베댄바슈진부르지그나와샤되거든딱거베준비준나인데지거가서뭐로쳐있는데거다가장하지마수송으로되죠
0: 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It is the directly opposing mental states, the spiritual states that one must cultivate. We briefly touched upon this point yesterday when we spoke about how in response to counter the emotion of anger and hostility, one must cultivate the antidote of antidote which is loving kindness, and to counter extreme attachment, one must meditate on the impurity of body and so on, which these kind of meditations do help initially reduce the intensity of these negative emotions. However, the most effective or the direct method of overcoming these mental afflictions is the generation of wisdom of emptiness, because the root of all afflictions is the deluded mind and this ignorance, erroneous view, grasping onto inherent existence of all phenomena, this grasping onto self-existence. Therefore, by cultivating the insight into the no-self, one will be able to then see through the deception of this deluded perception or perspective, and then through this way one will be gradually able to lessen the influence of this deluded state of

0: mind.
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0: So suffering is the resultant outcome, and its cause, the principal cause is the mental afflictions at the root of which lies this ignorance. And so these are known as the origin of suffering, and the suffering is the truth of suffering. And the factor which provides us freedom from or release from these suffering and its origin is the true path, which is the wisdom realizing emptiness. And this is the true dharma as well, and also the resultant state of cessation, which we attain through the cultivation of this wisdom of emptiness, is the state of the truth of cessation. So these two, the true path and the cessation which one arrives at through that path, are together at the dharma, the jewel of dharma.
1: Yeah. 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The next when you were the Nizu Kango one get turn agi, Nyomu and Nyomu de other when you were Che. Then Nyomu. Nyomo Kasu, which is Chasan Pansari Jela, Nyomo Tishaka, Paja, the Nyabutani, and a Paja Jamia, Paja Timusaya, that is Bosumba Cheche. They should give a composite.
0: So, when we actually engage in the practice of trying to gradually eliminate these mental afflictions and overcome them, the mode of procedure is to begin from attacking the grosser levels of afflictions first, and then gradually then descend to the more subtle ones, and through this way one has to totally eliminate them. Therefore, the first stage is to restrain oneself from indulging in negative actions, which are manifestations of the mental afflictions, such as the committing the 10 negative actions and so on. Therefore, this adopting the morality of refraining from negative actions is really the first stage in one's spiritual practice. And in the second, once you have gained a certain degree of restraint against these negative actions, which are the manifestations of the mental afflictions, then the second stage is where then you directly cultivate antidotes to these mental afflictions, and through this way directly challenge them and counter them. And then in the final stage, which is the third stage, not only is it important to eliminate these mental afflictions, but also try to eliminate even the residual propensities of these mental afflictions, so that there is even not a seed left for future arisals of these mental afflictions. So you have, therefore, in terms of actual procedure or overcoming these mental afflictions, there are these three stages, as this is presented in Aryadeva's 400 verses on the middle way.
1: 44절, 44절.
0: 바자.
1: 발언이에요. 견뎌차는 기룡기. 발언이지 마라. 견뎌차는 기룡으로 바자죠.
0: So this is the, it's the propensities actually. It's the very propensities which are left by the mental afflictions which needs to be eliminated and removed on the third stage. So seed is misleading.
1: 다 너는 다 되게 안 되게 시베 녜자 센데 주 마야 동에 동에지 진에 탐도 줄라 예세 시베 녜자 삼당 리아스 아니 동에지 동에 삼니 델레 탐도 줄라 예레스 에 다가다 사제 아니 다가다 치료 오는데 다가다 사제게 대화를 탐도 춘들의 치유도 주고 소래 요레스 이제 인도산에 대나 동면 루전 대나 가사 아니 동면 루전 루베네스 아니 내던 대다 송우다 민의 겁나 증오라스 제가 대나 누지 동해지스 누지기 동해 아니 남의 레뉴기 방제 제네 남의 레뉴기 방제 다다 동해지 땡생해 동해 다다의 땡생해 Lanyungi Pangbe Devu Cheni, Lanyungi Nangeni, Jesus Deni, Yeba Indusane, Numu, Chimachima Kiawala, Kobe Timbe Kiena Chenge. 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That Te. 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The internet, our new more Tajan Shaji. Now, Dinjig Lotel, any Ninjun Sabasa, this is what is. Ninjun, Gitup Shadi, Teddy with you Sabatone, Rangan, Nangi, Ningu Rivetine, that Tabas Matona, Tabindu, Yumobe, that Yumobe, Dale, Yamatuna, Tabindu Sabaji, that Lotiki Bodis, Lotijan Bodis. Renunciation is that, tells the other. Remother, Nancy's Lemonade, Susie.
0: For example, in Pentelon Sanchukin's writing, he explains in great detail, vividness, that so far as the sense of revulsion towards the obvious evident sufferings is concerned, this kind of feeling can only also be found among the cattles as well. Even the cattles have the ability to dislike suffering and pain and avoid it. However, in relation to the second level of suffering, which is the suffering of change, the feeling, the aspiration to gain freedom from that can also be found among non-Buddhist practitioners of meditative absorption. And therefore, what is required is to cultivate a deep sense of renunciation grounded on a sense of revulsion towards the very fact of our existence under the domination of mental afflictions is what is required to be cultivated. And so, therefore, the suffering that we must seek freedom from is the suffering of conditioning. And this refers to our existence characterized by the mental and physical aggregates under the control of karma and delusion or mental afflictions. So this existence unenlightened existence is not only the consequence of delusions and mental afflictions, but also it acts as a basis for present mental afflictions, and also it acts as a kind of a potential for creating basis for future experiences of suffering and mental afflictions as well. Therefore, one must develop a deep sense of revulsion and also sense of disillusionment towards our existence as characterized by mental afflictions and also the aggregates, and cultivate a strong desire to gain freedom from this, to gain release from this. So what is being sought here is to gain victory over the enemy of mental afflictions. And this is the true meaning of renunciation. So when we say renunciation in the Buddhist context, we are not talking about giving up a physical place or giving up everything, but it is renunciation is a true renunciation is a quality of mind, it is a state of mind.
1: That digi tumhe khang kitna yaag da tumhe di ngosi chhoin do.
0: So in this way, when you contemplate, you will be able to recognize the nature of suffering from whom, from what you wish other sentient beings to be free.
1: That din ne che shin phang de lo zhu ya de la. Any adan dodi khung che ni ene oda nalen de kebe shi jun li ya nanga jun de de me go ne lo sa ya ji da da shen ri go ne lo sa ya ji ni so yin ba le.
0: Now, as far as the second element of the practice of compassion and cultivate generation of compassion is the need to cultivate a sense of empathetic feeling towards other sentient beings, a sense of feeling of closeness. And for this, following the tradition of Nalanda masters, they evolved in India two principal methods. One is the 7-point cause and effect method, and one is the exchanging and equalizing of self and others.
1: Tamang a junde tuma soya digi ta so so sege ta chenji bena nye ta nye ji tama so so ma ta de me mai chen be ta so so mi zi de ya be ji ge rang le be chin ru che shu rang ge be sen be ji sen da ru be ni shu ti a
0: So in the approach of the 7-point cause and effect method, the central focus is to really visualize all sentient beings as recognize all sentient beings as your mother or an embodiment of your closest feeling, whether it is a mother or someone in this life who, in whom you feel a greatest amount of affection, and also who can be seen as an embodiment of kindness and so on. So based on this attitude towards a person in this lifetime, then you extend that sentiment towards all other sentient beings by imagining or recognizing that these other sentient beings have in different lifetimes been as close as this person is to you in this life.
1: Mizam do ma se de ji cha da chi wu de ji so sha tun ru de de meng wu ji da ri kha she pha ma da pha ma so ro be da a ma da bu gu dan da wa ji tu ya wo chen mei de ji ge da yong de ge du wa 다시 멍구지 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
0: so If we therefore observe the world of human beings and also the world of animals, including birds, insects, and so on, there is a certain uniformity in the way in which the offsprings are nurtured and brought up. Of course, there are some exceptions where the nature of the species is such that there is no possibility of the mother ever meeting her offspring. But on the whole, we see that the offsprings are really brought under the nurture, under the care of both parents, and particularly the mother plays a tremendously important role. If we observe carefully, regardless of whether on the part of the mother there is, what could be really recognized as a compassion as we understand it, However, the fact remains that until the offspring, the little ones, are capable of taking care of themselves, until that point is reached, the mother really takes them under her wing and nurtures them out of kindness. And also on the part of the offsprings, and their total dependence, absolute dependence upon the mother is so evident that they are almost as if there is a kind of an absorption and almost as if they know that herein is someone who is the sole protector, the sole refuge, the sole provider. So there is such kind of a strong bond between the mother and the offspring. On the part of the mother as well, the dedication to bringing up her offsprings are so strong that even if necessary, she's willing to put her life on the line in order to protect and save the offsprings. So when you think along these lines, then you really feel a sense of amazement, and also you will also feel that and that you know. In your own case, in different lifetimes, they have acted in the similar way towards you. And when you have that kind of strong sense of empathy and kind of a gratitude towards other sentient beings, then regardless of a sort of whatever behavior they may have towards you at any given time, since your basic attitude towards them is so powerful and strong, then you will be able to cultivate a sense of kindness towards them and recognize their kindness towards you.
1: Lo chang yun du san ne ngian le ya dang yong go ya song yin ba le. 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
0: So in terms of actual procedure for training our mind in cultivating compassion towards other sentient beings, the first stage really is to cultivate a sense of equanimity towards all. The significance for this is that in our normal states of mind, we have extremely fluctuating emotions or attitude towards other sentient beings. Towards some, we have a feeling of attachment and closeness, and also a kind of an affection. But if you examine carefully, this feeling of closeness or empathy towards some is really grounded in attachment. And the reason for this is quite obvious, because if the circumstances change, then now, there is a possibility of experiencing a feeling of anger or hostility or hatred towards the same object. So, although we have a sense of closeness towards some, but this is really mixed with attachment. And this kind of sense of closeness, which is grounded in attachment, instead of assisting us to cultivate compassion, in fact, they can obstruct our generation of true compassion. Therefore, first stage in the practice is to try to level out our attitudes and emotions towards all being. And once that kind of plane leveled out equanimity is achieved, then on the basis of that, one deliberately cultivates a sense of closeness and compassion towards others, grounded in some kind of reasoning process or thought processes.
1: 다전에 도세나다 지시함별로 중요한 삼례야. 다 지시함별로 여정에게 심지한테 되게 공도 잡았나 싶게 동행이 늦어지고 삼담이나 아니 미시별로 쓰려고.
0: So once you cultivate such empathetic feeling towards other sentient beings with a sense of connectedness, then based upon this, you will be able to develop a feeling of unbearableness at the sight of their suffering.
1: 되네니 아 가서 그게 닝지베 미술 지금 삼로디기 창니 아니 셴 동네레 껴바디 껴바다 대화다 대화다 담바디 다 같이 삼베는 사섭 게임이 제 창니 정육선대입니다.
0: So once you have cultivated this feeling of unbearableness at the sight of others' suffering, then this will give rise to a powerful compassion, which is the wish to see others free from suffering, and also with a sense of commitment that you will bring about this freedom from suffering. And also, you will also generate the loving kindness, which is the wish to see others to enjoy happiness. And not only that, but also with a sense of commitment that you will enable this to happen. So when you have that kind of powerful compassion with a sense of responsibility or commitment, then it gives rise to what is known as laksam, the extraordinary attitude, altruistic attitude, which then leads to the eventual or final culmination, which is the attainment or realization of bodhicitta, the altruistic intention to attain Buddhahood for the benefit of all beings.
1: That dashen jigun lo jali ya ene ya dashen thoma dashen nyam ba song de nyam ba sam ya de ya rang de shen chama lo da dung en min de ba nyam da wan de nyam ba ene da wa du ya da dung en se ya lo thop thang ye ba nyam ba. Any Dungan Jerun in Bada, Dawaturun in Bada, Nyamba. That charity runs on the Chibuse, Shan's not tired.
0: Now, to apply the approach of the exchanging and equalizing of self and others, here the first stage is to try to equalize oneself with others, to cultivate a deep recognition of the fundamental equality of oneself and others. And here, one can do this by reflecting upon the fact how, insofar as the natural disposition to be happy, to seek happiness, and to overcome suffering is concerned, oneself and others are completely equal. And in the same way, just as I myself have the right to fulfill this basic aspiration to be happy and overcome suffering, others too have the equal right. Just as I have the potential to be free of suffering and to be free of mental afflictions and so on, so too, equally, all other sentient beings possess this potential to be free of suffering. So in these three terms, self and others are absolutely equal. So the difference, where the difference emerges is only in the quantity or the numbers. For example, if one is, when one speaks of the interest of oneself, we are talking about the interest or welfare of a single individual. Whereas when we speak of the others, we are talking about infinite numbers of sentient beings. And then another point that we have to bear in mind is that often when we think about one's interest and others' interest, we have a notion that somehow they are unconnected, unrelated, they are independent of each other. We feel as if that the suffering and happiness of others really have no relation to my own experience of suffering and suffering and happiness. But if you examine this carefully, this is, however, not the case. Because one of the fundamental facts is that since individuals are part of a community, therefore, if there is a negative impact upon the community at large, individual members of that community or society also suffers naturally as a consequence. Therefore, individuals are really part of this wider community, and therefore particulars are one instance of the universal. Therefore, when the generality suffers, the individual constituents of that generality will also suffer. So when you think in these terms, we will understand that one's own interest is not really that independent or unrelated to the interest of others. And furthermore, we can also think in the following way, that if by perpetually harboring this self-cherishing thought, we can fulfill our self-centered aspiration to bring about our own happiness, if it can really successfully do this, then by now we should have succeeded it. So, for example, in the case of all of us here, human beings, one could say that almost from the the first day of our birth onwards, all of our actions, most of our actions, lives were driven by this self-cherishing thought. And then from the Buddhist point of view, we have been engaged in this task since beginningless, throughout all these lifetimes. So this self-centered motive really lies at the heart of our action. And even from birth onwards, we are always trying to seek something for ourselves to gain, to achieve some gain and so on.
1: ngaranzo ta mizi ta yong de chabe yin dungne mangu chi ngaranzo mi se de dungne cha de yare ta de la ngaranzo chi mi ta se samba de chebe chaso ro chi junje de ba chung yin na ha ji mi se de dungne de de nyung dang thua ji da ren ga xia ta de ba ji ma ro so thua ro yare ta yin ne ko ren xin ge da fung bu de du zhen yin ne nei ge de
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0: So even from the point of view of this single lifetime alone, we will notice that many of the sufferings that we experience, that we encounter, are in actual fact our own creations, you know, human-made. And these human-made sufferings, to a large extent, can be either eliminated or at least reduced by adopting certain changes in our attitudes and perceptions of the world and so on. And also, so through transformation of consciousness, it is possible, transformation of attitudes and consciousness, it is possible to reduce and in some cases totally eliminate much of these human-made sufferings that we face. However, there are some aspects of our suffering which, from a conventional point of view, are thought to be insurmountable, and these are also recognized as being some kind of natural suffering, such as the suffering of aging, death, and so on. And these, other than you know, accepting these, there is one cannot really prevent them or eliminate them from a conventional point of view. However, from if you view it, even the second category of suffering from the Buddhist point of view, then one will the Buddhist from the Buddhist point of view, these are recognized as consequences arising from an undisciplined state of mind. So, in actual fact, these are not really innate qualities of the mind. These are not these the mental afflictions, and do not represent the innate nature of our mind. And therefore, by cultivating the antidotes which directly reveal the delusory nature, the deluded nature of these mental afflictions, which is through the generation of insight into the nature of reality, which is emptiness, then one will be gradually able to diminish their force, and through this way recognize that even these mental afflictions are rooted in a state of mind which is not the essential nature of mind, but rather diluted, and it is adventitious. So from this point of view, we can, from the Buddhist point of view, in some sense, even these what are regarded as insurmountable or unavoidable natural sufferings, also there is a possibility of bringing about an end to these. So the point I'm making is that at the root of many of our sufferings lie the twin forces. One is the self-grasping, the grasping at self-existence. The other is the self-cherishing thoughts. And these two attitudes, the self-grasping, grasping at self-existence, and grasping at one's own interest, the self-cherishing, these two we keep them at the core of innermost of our hearts, and these two join forces there and remain immutable and impregnable like a diamond force, and because of this, the joining of these two forces, we experience all kind of sufferings and so on.
2: Oh, yeah.
0: Therefore, so you should make the resolve that today I must recognize their destructive nature, and I must recognize that at the root of all of my suffering really lies these two forces, the twin forces of self-grasping at self-existence and the self-cherishing attitude.
2: 자상가 몸부루루기 오마르지상에 나와야 더니 당이 지된디 라면 정수 톰더나 대자와 정수선 정화제고 따대다 총대도비 인지다 니름이데 예시라 손대 아니 나 정수선 자는 내가 그 정수선 쓰네 나도 간다이니 주변인 된게다 생기 대다 아 대자와 아니 인지 전부다 어 뒤 좌우층에 뚱유덕을 실을 채니, 와다 대순부터 남긴 톱은 되겠지나, 다대 남긴 틀을 순부 그래서 온 말이에요.
0: 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One is the compassion, which is the root of bodhicitta, and the bodhicitta, which is derived, which grows from this compassion, and also the complementary factor, which is the wisdom realizing emptiness.
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0: And also what Shantideva said in Bodhisattva Charavatara or Bodhicharavatara Guide to the Bodhisattva's Way of Life is very true. There, Shantideva states that the great objects of veneration, such as Buddha Shakyamuni, and also the great Indian masters like Nagarjuna and his followers, whom we recognize as being great beings, what is it that makes them great beings? It's because of their realization of the practices of these three principal aspects of the path, the bodhicitta, the compassion, and the wisdom of emptiness. And so in essence, these great beings such as the Buddha have recognized that the shortcomings of self-cherishing, and they have recognized the value and the great benefits of cultivating the thought, cherishing the well-being of other sentient beings. And on this basis, they have discarded self-cherishment, and they have embraced the cherishing of other sentient beings. In contrast, the reason why we continue to live in a perpetual cycle of suffering, where the sequence of suffering never comes to an end, like ripples on a water, before one ends, another succeeds it. And even when we continue to complain about suffering, we are caught in this perpetual cycle of sufferings. And the reason for this is because we have entrusted our entire well-being in the self-cherishing attitude, this extreme self-centeredness. We have entrusted our entire head and body and everything into the guidance of this self-cherishing attitude. And also we have sought an ally or support in the erroneous view of grasping at self-existence. And it is because of this we are caught in this perpetual cycle of never-ending suffering.
1: Kade, Jujun so on the Shingi, Maranzo, Mutu Shingi, and the Ranjin Zilia, Dartani, and the Shen Jinzi, Tongolan, Chayana, Tazu, and the Maranzo San Jesumberis. So there is some of that, some of the Shed here. Double Jum Dende, any two mighty Hola, Maranzo Sim Jeche. And the Ran Chevron Zimbi, Jinzinia, Yimis, Shan Chevron Zimbi, Yander the Ten, Yamlin China, Mazos, Shasmachin, Sanjay, Ted, and a lot of Mazofishum, then they love Gamma Chafia, Chafia, did eating under the eighty by Chenna. That bed, the Gazore, mean what the room, Madame Cheshire. That did any, Jamil, Tavi, Indusane, that could have been much more.
0: And also, just as Shantideva explains in the Guide to the Bodhisattva's Way of Life, that if at some point in the past, if we had reversed our way of being and discarded our self-cherishing and embraced instead the cherishing of others' well-being, and then pursued the path from this changed perspective or changed motivation, then Shantideva says that we would have by now attained the fully enlightened state. And sometimes I also partly as a joke, tell people that we can imagine that if we had generated bodhicitta, say before the Buddha Shakyamuni, the historical Buddha Shakyamuni did, in some remote past, then today, in terms of seniority amongst the Buddhas, we would be more senior than the Buddha Shakyamuni. But however, this is not to be. Let alone turning our eyes to to this altruistic ideal of cherishing others' well-being, we even didn't show our back, rear side of our head to this ideal.
2: 대단도 마세베 다 출루 샨데 샨베 난게 뜸바 디디 지 가소레 샨데 또브게다 투그르셴 다 샨데 탕도나 지 샨데리아베 시부지 투그르셴이 다 드리는 거 사례도 와 뜸바 망체 다가는 신기 지 최고 뜸바 맨댕게 지단 전부지 디간리아 지만에 지다 니 루중 나로리아 지 찬수 쳐고야 지 찬수베 가소르게 찬수 지단디에 뺏으면 지 쪼나여도 지 찬수 쳐야기 다 년다진 이 삼월로 지 샌들 훌라 샌들이야 지 삼월다 지 들리셔 되게 되더래야 나 삼월로기 지 나가 유로 지 이라는 유로 지 가서 차로도 와 자 근데 이제 최 캐 남보다 메남보다 최 남면다 다 지 가다 가다 그래서 가발이 뭐 있네 샌든 쿨도지 샌든 툴람바스야디
0: 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We can also find this principle of altruism in the lives of the teachers of other traditions as well. In fact, this is one of the common themes of the lives of the great spiritual teachers, where the emphasis is really on an altruistic activity and concentrating on the welfare of other sentient beings. Even in non-religious fields, for example, if you look at the human history, those great beings whom we commemorate, but also not only commemorate them, their memory, but also do so out of great admiration and joyfulness, are those beings who represent kind of examples of selfless individuals who have engaged in an altruistic act of helping many people. And these individuals are not only commemorated, but also we see them as objects of admiration and deep reverence and so on. So this altruistic ideal, the ideal of altruism, is not only a principle that is relevant in the context of religious practitioners, but also in all different areas of human human activity or human society.
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0: So however it is important not to misunderstand this ideal of cherishing the well-being of other sentient beings, this altruistic ideal. One should not understand this to imply that one should totally sacrifice or give up one's own interest and do not think about it at all. This is, however, not the suggestion. In fact, if you look at the practice of bodhicitta, the altruistic intention to attain Buddhahood for the benefit of all beings, along with cultivation of this altruistic aspiration to bring about others' well-being, there is also the aspiration to attain full enlightenment, which represents the fulfillment of one's interest. And also, if you look at the aspects of Buddha's enlightenment as embodied in the union of form body and truth body, or Buddha, along with cultivation of this altruistic aspiration to bring about others' well-being, there is also the aspiration to attain full enlightenment, which represents the fulfillment of one's interest. And also, if you look at the aspects of Buddha's enlightenment as embodied in the union of form body and truth body, or Buddha body of reality, in fact, the Buddha body of form

0: the fulfillment of Buddha's own self-interest and, sorry, Buddha Bodhi of reality or the truth bodhi, Dhammakaya, is seen as the culmination of the fulfillment of Buddha's self-interest, and the form body is seen as the fulfillment, representing the fulfillment of the well-being by the sentient beings. So this is the fact that one has the desire to fulfill one's aspiration is very natural, and also it is valid. So what is being suggested in this ideal of altruism is to overcome narrow self-centeredness, which in the course of fulfilling that interest, there is often the attitude of either ignoring the well-being of other sentient beings, or in some cases the willingness to exploit others for the fulfillment of one's own self-interest. So this kind of narrow self-centeredness is being objected and overcome. And in fact, and secondly also, just as Lama Tsongkhapa points out, that if one engages in altruistic activity of helping other sentient beings out of strong sense of commitment and courage, then in the course of working for the benefit of other sentient beings, one's own self-interest are fulfilled as a byproduct. This, I think, is very true. And also, this is a very wise way of pursuing one's self-interest.
1: Mm-hmm. Yeah.
0: 当代的让基本准备、严密上、先基本准备、原则上的用途，哎呢，让这做出来呀，也能显得切得出来，这边呢，要我大家的道理，就是多。So when you reflect deeply, repeatedly, or constantly upon the shortcomings or flaws of self-centeredness, and when you reflect deeply upon the positive qualities and virtues of cultivating the thought, cherishing the well-being of other sentient beings, then it enables you to really overcome the extreme self-centeredness, which either ignores the well-being of others, or in some cases even exploits others for one's own sake.
1: Oh yeah. So today we just said that ah, as I said, the
2: 끊了各种巧合我们现在可是吃个位浪荡可是浪荡可是浪荡可是浪荡可是浪荡可是浪荡可是浪荡可是浪荡可是浪荡可是浪荡可是浪荡可是浪荡可是浪荡可是浪荡可是浪荡可是浪荡可是浪荡可是浪荡可是浪荡可是浪荡可是浪荡可是浪荡可是浪荡可是浪荡可是浪荡可是浪荡可是浪荡可是浪荡可是浪荡可是浪荡可是浪荡可是浪荡可是浪荡可是浪荡可是浪荡可是浪荡可是浪荡可是浪荡可是浪荡可是浪荡可是浪荡可是浪荡可是浪荡可是浪荡可是浪荡可是浪荡可是浪荡可是浪荡可是浪荡可是浪荡可是浪荡可是浪荡可是浪荡可是浪荡可是浪荡可是浪荡可是浪荡可是浪荡可是浪荡可是浪荡可是
0: So when you think along these lines, then you really appreciate the lines which were written by the Kadamba master Chekhava, where he writes that the source of blame for everything lies on a single point. Towards all other sentient beings, we must contemplate their kindness. So what this is suggesting is that we must recognize that the source of all the blames really lies in our extreme self-centeredness. And whereas all other sentient beings, our attitude towards them should be based upon recognition of our indebtedness to these sentient beings. Because whether we are in the midst of cyclic existence, samsara, or whether we are on a spiritual path towards the attainment of enlightenment, or whether we are at the level of, at the state of, in the state of Buddhahood, throughout all these three stages, the kindness of other sentient beings is boundless.
1: Oh yeah. That is sometimes any shen tanje lo la jinxin pangbe lo xia yong duwa.
0: So when you think along these lines, then it is possible to then develop an empathetic feeling of closeness, a feeling of closeness towards all sentient beings.

0: Ani junju gi sewe liwu da samdengi liwu ni jaani tu samdame ina Ani xie tukure jeshin pangbe lo simshin jida Thakwa la jaali ya jeshin hobe lo jaya ju yongare
1: And particularly if you can combine the thought processes suggested in the chapter on patience in forbearance in, which is the 6th chapter in Shantideva's Guide to the Bodhisattva's Way of Life with the 8th chapter, which is the chapter on meditation, meditative concentration, then if you are able to combine the thought processes explained in these two chapters, then it is possible to develop a deep sense of empathy towards all being. And especially towards one's enemy.
0: And the Shumbe Lord Ligaduna, Rigitan Alolia, Padova Nabashis, Titan Dasamdan Pingdua.
1: And if in the course of your practice, if there is a possibility of feeling discouraged or having a sense of hopelessness, then in order to counter this, it is helpful to reflect upon Ratnavali's passage, Nagarjuna's Ratnavali, Precious Garland, where he talks about four types of infinite factors.
0: Oh, that. Those are the Lord Chang is name. Any Shandu could be here, that's Hassanti. Daniel Tisley, although. That did any Kasadi Nizi was settled in a Lamba. Shamu was settled in a Tong Stalling and the Ligari.
1: So on the basis of this, then one can engage in the practice of tonglen, giving and taking. And the practice of taking emphasizes the visualization and the thought processes related to the practice of the practices of taking emphasizes the visualization and the thought processes pertaining to compassion, and the practice of giving emphasizes the visualization and the thought processes pertaining to loving kindness.
0: That the Tonglen Sheba digging Mursu Shengi Dunga Seyada, Sing Tawa Tawiada, that leads something to be given in the same way. You don't see what the Shin is a cowardly. So Yinaya Tonglen Yamne Chibobo Rangi, Ningdo Kone Kondo Payalia, Shukawa.
1: So, when you engage in the practices of Tonglen, giving and taking, as far as the question of its real effectiveness in having material benefit upon the object of your meditation, that is open to question. Maybe it is conceivable that in some special circumstances where individuals have special karmic connections and so on, it may be conceivable that one's meditation on Tonglen can have an impact, a direct impact upon the object of your meditation. But insofar as the actual meditator himself or herself is concerned, the Tonglen practice has a tremendous impact on increasing one's sense of commitment and courage, and also enabling the individual to decrease the force of self-cherishing attitude and enhance the force of the thought cherishing the welfare of other sentient beings. So when you have that kind of practices, then when you train your mind through this approach of exchanging and equalizing self and others, then the altruistic sense of responsibility, which is called the extraordinary attitude, which arises out of this, is also extremely powerful.
0: So,

0: 네, 다 내그 운동론 거바다. 지금 내리는 거바서 많이 봐. 저도 장생 사람 거바라. 랑기 아니 장생 탑지기 람 서버다 자체와 타다가 냠용 때문에 다 변투 것이 미터가 인도산에 아니 저도 저와 현전도 남지 제외하고 와마도 봐. 타면도 산다 로직 요원이 말이야. 근데 그 뭐지 내가 선생님 상주 선생님.
1: So having cultivated that kind of powerful altruistic sense of responsibility called the extraordinary attitude, then we can examine, do I have at this moment the capacity to fulfill this altruistic wish to bring about others' ultimate well-being? Do I have this capacity or not? Then just as we will observe that just as Dharmakirti points out in his Pramanavatika that he who is ignorant of the methods of investigation will not be able to explain this to others. So therefore, and because from the Buddhist point of view, the in the final analysis, the most effective way through which one can ensure the bringing about of the ultimate well-being of all other sentient beings is to lead them to the state of Buddhahood. However, in order to do that, oneself individually must at least have first the knowledge of these paths and also have an experiential realization of these levels which you then wish the others to attain. And you know, through these thought processes, you will then come to recognize that in order to fulfill this altruistic aspiration to bring about the ultimate well-being of all sentient beings, I must first attain Buddhahood for their benefit. So in this way, you will be then able to generate the bodhicitta. And bodhicitta is a state of mind which is endowed with two aspirations. Aspiration to bring about others' welfare and the aspiration to attain Buddhahood for their sake. So this then constitutes what is called the bodhicitta. So the very moment when an individual practitioner has realized such bodhicitta in a non-simulated, spontaneous way, then such a person is a bodhisattva, has become a bodhisattva. So, in relation to a realization such as bodhicitta, there is a process, a natural process through which realization arises. For example, at the initial stage, one's experience of bodhicitta may only be at the level of intellectual understanding derived from either study or hearing teachings and so on. And then as you continue to reflect upon this, contemplate on bodhicitta on the basis of your intellectual understanding, then at a certain point you may begin to feel a sense of conviction in the ideals of this bodhicitta. Then there you have attained a kind of a reflective level of experience. And then as you pursue further in this contemplation and understanding, then you will get to a point where you feel, when you think about it, you feel that you have at least understood the ideal, the sentiment of bodhicitta. And then as you continue to pursue further, then you will get to a point where whenever you enter into the thought processes of cultivating bodhicitta, you really feel a powerful impact within you. And at that point, you have attained bodhicitta at the level of effort, which requires an effort. It's sort of assimilated bodhicitta. And then as you continue to persist in your practice, then eventually you will arrive at a point where your experience of bodhicitta is spontaneous, so that it does not require thought processes for it to arise. A simple thought would give rise to this powerful emotion in you of bodhicitta, and that is called the non-simulated spontaneous bodhicitta.
0: Na simji gi kwa cha ne jinyon ni si chuen sang la namba chok song she.
1: So for the practitioner, when you have developed some understanding of this bodhicitta and also have a degree of experience of this powerful sentiment, bodhicitta, then the practitioners are advised to affirm it by means of generating it in a ceremony. So tomorrow morning we will perform a short ceremony of generating the bodhicitta.
0: That dine jabal lom de jani jabal lom de suk chabu de ba sang le yin chi shi le da ba sun xie.
1: So following the generation of the aspiration of the bodhicitta, then when the practitioner develops a powerful willingness or wish to enter into the bodhisattva deeds, then at that point practitioner takes the bodhisattva vows.
0: Da chindu lu lu zane any jin so ge da chindu na ne tama ni something partition ba da da shu ji partition ba sene da din ni butla da ka so re samde de shiru ni butla ne sa do de ni da lep che ra cha 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
1: 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These are the perfection of meditation or meditative concentration and perfection of wisdom. And through these two practices, develops tranquil abiding, which is the single-pointedness of mind directed on emptiness. And through this way, one gradually attains the union of tranquil abiding and penetrative insight, the vipassana, focused upon emptiness. And at that point, the practitioner has attained the path of preparation, because the moment that the bodhisattva practitioner has generated bodhicitta, he or she has entered the first path, first level of the path of accumulation. And when he or she attains the union of tranquil abiding, shamatha, samatha, and vipassana, penetrative insight focused on emptiness, at that point the practitioner has attained the path of preparation. And when the understanding of emptiness becomes unmediated, direct, and so on, at that point the person has attained the path of seeing, and so on. So this is how we understand the mantra, which reads gate gate paragate, go beyond, go thoroughly beyond.
0: Oh, that is chidachyo yi tenpa shuji pato shimpa to chidu shimpa samunga cheba shi jishima shi chidu ye rangwa shuji ye tega chi kasa ne chidu shimpa shangzi yu da shi yusufa sumu shimpa paba shi sumu shimpa tamshi da dhima kwa shi da sada mida sama yi da tisa shimpa shi dhe yi da shimjan deji sumwa longa mba dhe do pao shi pato shimpa nyingpu zho su.
1: Then we read that thereupon the Buddha, the Blessed One, arose from the meditative concentration and he commented, Holy Avalokiteshvara, the Bodhisattva, the Great Being, excellent, he said, excellent, excellent, noble child, it is just so, noble child, it is just so. One should practice the profound perfection of wisdom in the manner that you have revealed. The Tathagatas rejoiced. This is what the Blessed One said. Thereupon, the Venerable Shariputra, the Holy Avalokiteshvara, Bodhisattva, the Great Being, and that entire assembly, along with the worlds of the world of gods, humans, asuras, and Gandharvas, all rejoiced and highly praised what the Blessed One has said.
0: Right. Chazanga, any? Dilang, Chusun Samba, Sambi Page Rodoma, Regitara Yongo, Tabate, Sanyan, Dinin, the Sunyan, the Yellow Tube Sunyan, Shawasan, Sawa, Dunga, Dazishin, the Men, Satisha.
1: So this, you know, when you read a text like this, then you recognize the sentiments, appreciate the verses which pay homage to the Buddha for his teachings, such as those by Tsongkhapa, where he says that you're the great teacher, your teachings are like the cooling rays of a moon to someone who's eclipsed by the heat of sun and so on.
0: So
1: that's all.
0: Sanjo, Sanjo, Namboje, Maje, Banan, Jejo, Jeva, Namba, Meva, Yangone, Bondo, Power, Show, Hama, Simje, Tamje, Desan, Jejo, Jing, and Rotamje, Tabo, Sanjo, Samba, Kana, Fusho, Tata, Punjim, Lalon, Jujo, Ten in Jimmy, Tinia, Sanja, what to be Losan, Jeva, Luda, Soja, Tan, and Simba, Kiji, Sanja, Trevor, Maju, and Dambo, Shote, Kawa, Pamikin, and then Yimbu, and then.
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Tashi Delek, number two, Lamrum Sevi, Geji Gundu Taveto, Pergi Nanchu Senshiye. 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

Now the time has come. The world has become smaller and smaller. In spite of different traditions, different beliefs, we all have a common goal and common responsibility. That is to make a common effort to achieve peace, world peace, peace through inner peace and meaningful life. It is an honor like no other that I stand before you today to introduce His Holiness Tenzin Gyatso, the 14th Dalai Lama. Last year, I had the great fortune and luck and joy to travel to Dharamsala. And there I saw the beauty of his teaching and practice. It was evident in the dignity of the Tibetan people living in adversity and exile. I met many who had escaped through the Himalayan mountains, risking life and limb, and who have since devoted their lives to the service for others. Thus, I speak today as a grateful student of what is real and good in all of us. His Holiness is recognized the world over for his integrity and advocacy of nonviolence. In 1989, he received the Nobel Peace Prize. He is the secular and spiritual leader of the people of Tibet. Yet, when he says, we know he means all of us. He does not just mean the people of his religion, nation, race, or beliefs. When the clear heart of compassion says we, it includes all of us. It includes those who believe in God and those who do not. It includes those who are saints and sinners. It includes the wise and the foolish. His truly human heart includes all. Whatever creed we may hold, certain values are universal. The Dalai Lama lives by those values and is consistent in word and deed. We are moved when we hear him state the simple, powerful truth. The more we care for the happiness of others, the greater is our own sense of well-being. And because we have the blessings of liberty and free speech, we can enjoy the privilege of gathering here today. And it is now with open hearts that we greet His Holiness the Dalai Lama. Thank you.

0: 但是七十五亩田间，他们老在学校里啊，俺的俺的都是在旧区，刚没学过后全部其他搞不成，俺的头几年俺的夫妻相遇。
1: Brothers and sisters, it's a great pleasure for me to have this brief opportunity to be with you here in this theater, and also have the opportunity to share some of my thoughts with you. So first of all, I would like to express my deep appreciation to those all of whom have been involved in making this possible.
0: In the hand, I'm going to say, and I'm going to say,年满的到我心不里，在天云看到他说心不里，那果然给就能今年在土南就南这个多了，俺这些都是我这都是那么土气收音。
1: I would also like to express my appreciation to the words of introduction conveyed by Pierce Brosnan, someone I've known for some time, and I know that he not only believes shares these values, but also tries to implement them in practice.
0: And Shogay de the Shogay Rure in the Kasakini, the Tarang of the Nangshung or the Desher Chibakulia, Chanazu de the Nibda Tesis from the Tad, Nazu Nibda Tinga, the Nadulisha Nibda Shogay, that Pine Major de Waru. That turns to Lisha.
1: So over the last few days, we have had two sessions every day of Buddhist lectures. And during those lecture sessions, the sun was pretty much towards the side of the audience, but not on the stage. But now it seems it has been reversed. Now it's my turn to suffer the sun.
0: And of course, indeed, I am very, very happy to be here with large gathering. And at the same time, I also feel little sort of hesitant or anxiety if many of you come here with some great expectation, then you will disappoint. Because...I have nothing to offer, something special. So then those people who come here with some kind of curiosity, and I think that's good. So now I want make clear,at the beginning, that we all, same human being, basically between us, nothing differences. Look, emotionally, you have all sorts of different kinds of emotions. Some are constructive, some are destructive.Me too. Within 24 hours, different emotions always come. Sometimes anger, jealousy, these things sometimes happen. So similar. And then intellectually, I think we all have the same potential to analyze.I think the long-term interest and short-term interest. And then mentally, of course, you see, basically we all have the, you see, the same sensorial or mental levels. We all have the same kind. So perhaps some differences in the field of experiences. Then, of course,You see, many of you have the great experience and full knowledge how to use computer these things. I have none. And also I think mathematics, I'm very, very poor. So you have much better sort of ability. So these are different, minor differences. Then of course, the religious belief. I think some may not have any belief. Some have belief. That within the belief, within the faith, differences there are. But these are minor. These are minor, not important. The important, we are all same human being. We all share this same planet. So, in that level, we are same. We are member of human family, one big human family. And also, I think some same sort of experience. That is, when you smile towards me, I feel happy. Similarly, when someone smile to you, you also feel happy. And these are the basic human nature. So then, I think, in the past, I think a smaller population, life more, I think, leisure, and for survival, not much difficulties, so survival can easily achieve. And then, at that time, people, different area, different continent, live more or less isolated. Now today, that situation completely changed. We not only just the same human being, but our future very much interlinked, very much interdependent. The United States here, very big nation, in economy, in some other senses, very big power, right? Powerful nation. But your future, very much related with other continent. And then environment. I think some change, including weather, because of, I think, our negligence about the environment. Now this, all over the world, shares the same sort of experiences. So no matter how one individual nation powerful, you cannot solve this problem. Unless worldwide, all humanity, entire humanity, is to take care about the environment or the planet itself. So that's the today's situation. So under that circumstances, it becomes quite clear we need some kind of sense of global responsibility. Taking care, not only just one's own family, or one's own community, or one's own nation, but should have the sense of caring the entire humanity. Because reality, the interest of oneself and interest of the other is almost, interconnected. So therefore, sometimes I feel the very concept of we and they no longer there, very much interdependent. Therefore, in order to have happier life, sort of happier future of oneself, you see, you have to take care about others' interest. So, whenever I have the opportunity, meeting with people, interact, I always share these thoughts. So, here I want to share, I think two points. One point is promotion of human values. The second promotion of religious harmony. I think firstly, religious harmony,
1: Since what I have to say about the second topic, which is the need for interreligious understanding and harmony, will be shorter, I'll cover that first.
0: So, on this planet, now last few thousands, now many religious traditions have developed. Some tradition no longer as a living tradition, especially in India. Some traditions now no longer exist. But then major world religious traditions still very much alive. And then look, when we remain more distant one another, then sometimes we get a different picture of other tradition. Right? So then you may have the feeling as my religion is best, the other religion is okay, so. That kind of is the attitude. My own case, when I was in Tibet, then not yet you should develop the closer relations with other tradition. No, this is okay. Comfortable. Yeah. This is okay. No. Okay. Thank you. Thank you. Oh, my water. This is okay. This is okay. This is okay. This is okay. This is okay. Oh, yeah, there's golf. Very good. Thank you. Very good. Yeah.

0: So, many of you also have actually the same sort of experience. When you haven't the deeper awareness about the other traditions sort of, what is it, the values, then you may have a different attitude. Then we come to closer, the knowing the value of other tradition. See here, the different way of approach to promote human values, try to become good human being. On that level, same goal, all traditions aiming that goal, I feel. Of course, the next, another level of goal, that is heaven or nirvana or these things are something more mysterious. But the practical, within this lifetime, in order to be meaningful life, these basic human values are very essential. Therefore, all tradition, you see, they using different method, different philosophy, different concept, you see, try to promote basic human values. Here, same. So, closer relations, deeper awareness, or more through acquaintance with other tradition. Then eventually, you see, you get the awareness, the other tradition's value. Then through that way, you will develop some kind of admiration and respect. So basically, as just I mentioned, the old tradition, you see, they have same potential. I think a very important role for betterment of humanity. And all, I think they carry the same sort of message of love, compassion, forgiveness, contentment, self-discipline, truthful, justice way. These are all tradition which carry the same message. So, the essential sort of message is same. Then, of course, it's a different philosophy. There are some differences are fundamental differences. However, we can see the people from different tradition who are really dedicated to the welfare of the other, out of compassion, love. So there we can see the result of these different way of approach. Same result. So last now few decades, I personally met quite a number of people from different tradition. Some Catholic monk, some Hindus, as well as some Muslims, some Jews, from different tradition. But such a wonderful, warm-hearted, sensible person. So then, clearly show the different tradition have the same potential to create such a wonderful, dedicated person. Obviously, now, I think many of you, I think, know, like late Mother Teresa, such a wonderful woman, a Catholic nun. She totally, dedicated her sort of, her life. So there are similar sort of persons. And then I think late Luther King also, as a religious person, but totally dedicated to the welfare of the weaker section of the people. These are wonderful things. So, the old tradition have just the same potential, using different way of approach. So then question, why is a different approach there, different concept, different philosophy? The answer, naturally, because among the humanity, there are so many different mental dispositions. Therefore, we need different way of approach. So it is quite clear. I think like in medicine, the physical illness, perhaps I think one kind of illness, but because due to different body differences, you need, you see, different way of treatment. And use, I think, different medicine because of the different conditions. So then, the human mind, perhaps I think a mental illness, such as hatred and extreme self-centered, ill-feeling, too much proud, and jealousy. These are something like mental illness. Because these sort of emotions destroy the mental sort of something like mental health. So therefore, the medicine for that is the various religious spirituality. It is medicine for that. So since, you see, there are variety of the different level of different conditions of mind, therefore we need different way of approach with different philosophy that we need. So the reason reasons why so many different traditions have come. I think that's the main reason. Then certainly, I think religious traditions whose basic faith is Creator, then certainly, the many different traditions, you see, happen on this planet. Since whole planet is created by the Creator, so certainly, these different religious traditions also created by the Creator. So there must be some reason. So, carry the same message and using different method. According to different mental disposition, you see, the different method more suitable. Now I take one example. One person, someone, you see, whose mental disposition is such that the concept there is central sort of a Creator, the all our future entirely depend on that, and then the Creator God always is love to creation, it's creation, and we, creation, you see, should love to God. Then, whether we genuinely practice love to God or not, I think, you see, whether someone who sincerely love to God or not, we have to look his or her behavior, attitude towards fellow human being. If someone who really show genuine love and compassion towards fellow human brothers, sisters, then I think that person truly love to God. Because he or she really respects God's message, so implement God's message or God's wish. Then those people who don't care, they love compassion towards fellow human beings and sometimes exploit on the human brothers and sisters, then such person, I think in reality, their faith towards God is a big question. So therefore, the concept of Creator is, in order to practice love and compassion, I think a very powerful sort of method. And then another thing, according to Christianity, no previous life and next life. I think no previous life, next life, I don't know what to say. Heaven, maybe, another life. Or heaven or hell, another life. So in any way, this very life, you see, created directly by God. The concept of Creator is, in order to practice love and compassion, I think a very powerful sort of method. And then another thing, according to Christianity, no previous life and next life. I think no previous life, next life, I don't know what to say. Heaven, maybe, another life. Or heaven or hell, another life. So in any way, this very life, you see, created directly by God. So this concept really give you some kind of, the feeling of intimacy with the Creator. So more sort of closer feeling. There is, a possibility to deeper sort of respect and deeper sort of bhakti.
1: There's a greater chance of having a greater reverence to the God and also to fulfill the wish of the Creator.
0: Then some other person, the concept of self-creation. That way of approach is very effective. Everything depends on one's own shoulder. So thinking that way, you see, becoming more self-disciplined and practice compassion and love, these things. So the different way of approach, but the result more or less same. So I always say, whenever you see some interfaith or some kind of dialogue with religious people come, I always say, first, make clear all the differences. Then, why these different traditions come. Then the result or the effectiveness of these different traditions and the necessity of these different traditions. And we can witness the same result. So through that way, you see, really we can develop genuine sort of respect one another, you see, admire one another. So there is ground, and I think a method, to develop genuine harmony. And here method, four different methods. That is, meeting or discuss between follower of different tradition more or less on academy level, and what differences, what similarities. Then second, exchange or discussion between genuine practitioner of different tradition. I feel that is really very, very effective. As I mentioned earlier, my personal experience, when I had discussion or exchange different sort of, exchange experiences from different traditions, follower, it's really very, very sort of helpful to open one's own sort of understanding about others' value, other traditions' value. So, then third, the pilgrimage, go to different sacred places of different tradition. If possible, pray together. If not, silent meditation. With this belief, many occasions, whenever I have the opportunity, I always pay my sort of respect as a pilgrim, go to different holy places of different tradition. So exactly, see, this spirit, I visited Jerusalem and also Lourdes in France. So similar, some other places in India also, says many areas, many places where you see the different sort of holy places there are. Whenever I have the opportunity, I always go. So that is one method. And then third, like the spirit of Assisi, leaders of the different religious tradition come together and speak world peace or harmony from same platform. This is so these four sort of methods. That's my idea. Then one fifth, that's actually not mine, but from Bishop Tutu. When I discuss, see, these four methods, then he put one, he had one fifth. That is, wherever is some disaster or some difficulties, you see, they happen.

0: some sufferings. Then the people from different traditions go together and help. And that also, I think, practically very helpful to Kasore, to introduce one another. I think that also is very, very good. So that is, fifth is the Bishop Tutu sort of idea. And when I was in South Africa, I discussed these things. Then he had this trip. Then I promised him, in future, whenever the more detailed discussions take place, then I will tell you your view. So I fulfill my promise. So there is a ground, there is a method, you see, to improve the harmony. And why the religious harmony is so important? Why? Firstly, in human history, and even today, because of different faith or different name of religion, sometimes divisions and worst case conflict, even bloodshed also, you see, happen. So that is very unfortunate. I feel we have plenty of grounds to make divisions or conflict. Religion supposed to cool down that, to help, you see, more peaceful. So then the religion also become another sort of causing for trouble. I think that's very unfortunate. Then also, in modern time, we say, now modern world, 20th century, now 21st century, modern world does not mean whole human sort of body change and mental thinking also is changed, not that, emotion also changed, not that way. Modern means mainly, I think, the external change. The structure of the houses or these is a different sort of kasada. I think mainly it's the external appearance are changing. And through technology and mainly through technology and some other, I think, they affect that. But the human body still remains the same. I'm telling you a few occasions, like our heart, liver, lung, kidney, these, I think today's are sort of these things, and compare, you see, 1,000 years ago. I think the same. I think in millions of years, maybe a slight change, especially in brain, perhaps. Otherwise, a few thousands, these organs still remain the same. So similarly, our emotion also may remain the same. So therefore, and then obviously, now today's, these days, you see, in spite of many, I think, colorful sort of appearances. Look, each family, your good houses, and good car, and good dress, and also a lot of colors in your face, and some other, you see, different sort of ornament, these things. But I think underneath, everyone, I think perhaps here, I think more than 10,000 people, maybe here, I think more than 10,000 people, I think each of you have some kind of complaint in inside. I also have a lot of complaint. So you also, I think, have the same. So some of the difficulties which we always complain, these, through money, we cannot solve. Buy a good car, you cannot solve. Good house, cannot solve. So only through peace of mind. So therefore, even 21st century, I think the various religious traditions still have very important role in order to give peace of mind, in order to provide us peace of mind. So therefore, if occasionally I mention you today, I believe also, if religion truly become troublemaker, no value, then I think we human beings should have the authority or right. Human beings should have Right? It will append them. But that's not the case. We still need religion. And still there is an important role of those traditions. So, looking at these sort of situation, then, yes, the harmony among the different religious traditions is very essential. So, this is number one. Now, number second, or the other one, the promotion of human value. Now, this human value, I think mainly in the terms of mental quality, not body. I think as far as body value is concerned, I think elephant body is much stronger than us. And the tigers, I think sometimes make cunning, make clever. Some animal, maybe. But I think when we say, you see, value, I think mainly the mental level. The mental, I think the basic, what is it, the kasa? Demarcation. Human being and other species of mammal is physical also, you see, there are some, but the main thing is our brain. Perhaps some extent, smile also maybe. Maybe some monkey, few other mammal species may have the ability to smile, but then usually, the other day, I just to say express the some people, you see, keep snake as a pet. So I'm just wondering whether, you see, snake can show affection to human being. That I'm doubt. I don't know. So in any way, I think the snake, I think, rather do not have the ability to smile, I think. I have one cat. A cat, of course, if we show genuine affection, then cat responds some kind of special sound, and then is sometimes I think the eyes something very very peaceful, but smile I don't think. Isn't it? Then dogs, their tail, they're like that, but smile I think difficult. So therefore, I think this. So in any way, the basic I think demarcation between human being and others is human intelligence. But this intelligence also can be causes of trouble, causes of worry. Like, I think animal, feed well, no immediate disturbances, mating time, then these animals, like dogs or cats or pigs or this, I think remain very, very peacefully. But we, even if you see good food, good shelter, everything there, but still some more worry, anxiety, things like that, because of this intelligence. And if this intelligence creates more ability to remember the many events in many past experiences, then also have the ability, vision or future. So then, you see, combine the past sort of memory about past experience, not only is it today, but even in the past generations or even 1,000 years ago. So that and the vision about future, combine these two things, then lot of ideas, a lot of feeling, a lot of doubt, a lot of anxieties happen. So therefore, human intelligence creates more trouble, more worry. It is so those unhappiness, worry, or sometimes painful experience, because of the human intelligence. Then the remedy of Asakasa, antidote should find or should produce by intelligence itself. Because the mental worry cannot subdue or cannot overcome by just, you see, physical comfort. So therefore, the human intelligence become very important. One way human intelligence can cause more trouble, but that human intelligence also have the ability to overcome, you see, those things. So therefore, using human intelligence correct way or because of that, appropriate way or right way is very essential. Now, how to use human intelligence? Who can control that? Not external force, but by warm heart. Sense of compassion, sense of caring one another, sense of sharing, these mental elements really make new shape of our intelligence. The negative emotion dominated our intelligence, then intelligence becomes destructive. The positive emotion dominated intelligence, then intelligence becomes constructive. So from that, judging from that, we really need the genuine awareness, importance of good heart, warm heart. I think another is a simple thing. When we have more affectionate mind, then during that moment, even some disturbing news will reach at you that may not much disturb, could not wear. If the other hand, you see, something like the anger, hatred, in your heart, then even slightest bad thing immediately is to cause much trouble. Or if your mood is not good, then even your close friend appears, you feel uncomfortable. Isn't it? Therefore, the warm heart, or compassionate heart, is basis of peace of mind. Hatred is the ultimate basis of, uncomfortable or disturbed mind. So I think reason quite as a symbol. When compassionate mind here, then our mind become more open, widened. So under that circumstances, some uncomfortable, some unhappy, unfortunate incidents happen within that wide angle, it will not be very significant. On the other hand, if the negative feeling there, then negative feeling actually, I think, without lack of sense of concern of other, just to think one step, extreme self-centered sort of attitude. Under that circumstances, now very easily to develop negative feeling towards other. So therefore, you see, the negative emotions there, then your mind becoming more close or more narrow focusing. So under that circumstances, even small problems appears very big in small areas. focusing very small area, then small problems appears very big. Unbearable feeling. So that makes differences. Then also, the negative feeling towards others. Here, if you keep that kind of feeling, then it automatically develop some kind of belief. The other people also have this same negative feeling, negative attitudes towards oneself. Through that way, fear, more suspicion, eventually becoming more lonely feeling. So then here, I think this is arise, I think, big contradiction.
1: And also, this raises a very important issue for us as individual human beings, because our nature as human beings is social animals, which suggests that our happiness and survival really depends very much upon the cooperation of others and other fellow human beings. So if an individual can no longer open himself or herself and trust other fellow human beings and remain suspicious and in doubt, then there is simply no basis for that individual to experience happiness or joyfulness.
0: So, as a human being, everyone has the right to be happy person. And everyone has the right to have happy family, happy society. And actually our task, our responsibility, as I mentioned before, you see, we have to some kind of sense of responsibility to happier humanity, peaceful world. So now the question, peace. How to bring peace, world peace? World peace will not come from sky or from earth, or world peace cannot be produced by mission, but through inner peace.
1: If we were to look at the human capacity for destruction purely from the point of view of the ability of human body, then it is rather limited. But because of the sophisticated intelligence that we have, the faculty, therefore, compared to other species of animals, human beings have this tremendous capacity for destructions as well.
0: So because of the power of destruction, now become so big, immense power of destruction. So therefore, peace become much more important. I think in the ancient time, even with the war, of course very bad, but I think destruction is limited. But now today, especially like, I think, nuclear age, and also using some old sorts of, you see, I think, destructive power, it's really very, very terrible. Therefore, peace become much more important. Then another thing, the very existence of the world, as I mentioned earlier, is heavily interdependent. Under that circumstances, the national boundary is not important. Under that circumstances, concept of war is out of date. Because So through awareness, the reality. I think then eventually we develop some kind of, I think, genuine conviction, the importance of peace. As just I mentioned, is the peace mainly, you see, the true inner peace. So first, individual mind should develop peace. Then that peace, you see, can extend within our own family and the society. Through that way, I think public can influence the leadership. So that's, I think, the proper way. So how to develop peace, one individual mind? As I mentioned earlier, the anger, hatred, these are the destroyer of our inner peace. The compassion, forgiveness, sense of brotherhood, sisterhood, contentment, self-discipline, these are the basis of peace. Inner peace. Mental peace. So therefore, through practice or through strengthen, through increase this inner good quality, then peace can develop. So this usually I call the inner disarmament. That's, I think, the first which we should take, inner disarmament. So whether in the family life and in the education system, in education institution, I think it's the propagate these inner disarmament, I think, should take place. That's one thing. Then the external disarmament, also equally important. Now, as I mentioned earlier, the war, especially in modern time, I think war is really terrible. Now look, the one individual is killed. We usually say murderer. But then, in the name of patriotism or some kind of the bigger sort of aim. Then, you see, war involves millions of people's death. Then people sometimes call kill, victory. I think that's really unfair. So, war means deliberately to kill. Then in our mind, death is very sad. I think saddest
1: event.
0: Saddest event. I think except a few cases, maybe some exceptional. Otherwise, nobody say happy death day. Happy birthday, we always say. But happy death day, nobody say. So, death, I think they even sometimes we find it difficult to use that word. So this really, I think, unwanted thing. But that really unwanted thing sometimes deliberately create. That's very bad. So then war is something like, I think, mobilized violence and also some cases legalized violence. I think that's very terrible. So therefore, I think our concept, very concept towards war, I think, now, actually changing. Look, before First World War or Second World War, when nation declare war on other enemy side, then all the citizens of the country, without any question, I think in the name of patriotism, heavily join the war effort. But now today, one nation declare war, I think a majority of the citizens, I think put a lot of questions to the government, And even Egypt, because of the demonstrations of these things has happened, like in the, during Vietnam War, and also the sometime ago in Europe, in the former Yugoslavia area, it's just some you see, NATO carried some military sort of military actions. Then they, many people there actually is very much against that. So I think they, today, I think human beings on the worldwide, I think they, some kind of, I think the frustration of violence is now becoming stronger and stronger. I think this is a healthy sign. So, they, now, so now, they, what's the day? External disarmament become important. So that, suddenly, see, we cannot achieve total disarmament, difficult, immediately difficult. I think so long, this world, some totalitarian regimes, some regimes who worship military forces, you see, that remain there for the time being, you see, sometimes it's difficult. But we should have long-term goal. That is global level. Whole globe should be demilitarized globe. That, I think, our goal. So then those, I think, big factories which producing tanks or these weapons, instruments, beautiful instruments to kill, I think these transferred into more constructive missions. Like a tank, I think, shifted to produce more bulldozer. I think very good. So especially see, those scientists who involve in these fields, I think since you see their production become more constructive, and also I think productive, so therefore they pay must increase. The other hand, the other thing is these weapons, almost not productive. Like a nuclear weapon, the pilings are what is called?
1: Stockpiling.
0: So that's a waste of money, isn't it? So not productive. So those scientists you see, who involved that, I think should be less paid, because it's unproductive. So then, I think as a first level, first step, we should think very seriously about the arms trade. Some Nobel laureate, for the peace of that.
1: Nobel Peace Laureate,
0: some already, you see, carry some initiative that, I think that's wonderful. Then also the banning of landmines. These are, I think, very good start. So, I think already, and then also, reduction of nuclear weapons. These are very good starts. So, I think the public should keep in these points should keep in our mind. Then, every possible, every sort of chance, every opportunity, I think we should push for.
1: Express.
0: We should express and try to make a contribution regarding ultimate our goal, the demilitarized world, and step by step. This is one, I think, the point, external disarmament. Through that way, genuine world peace can achieve. That's one thing. Then another thing, I think, through practice of compassion, we have to pay more attention about the gap, rich and poor. Global level, as well as within the nation. Now, for example, America, the number of billionaires increasing. Poor people still remain poor. Some cases, even poorer. So this is very bad. Morally speaking, wrong, but practically also source of problem. those wealthier family

0: You see, I mean, who live, in the town or city, sometimes I think they constantly remain insecure. So therefore, this is a gap must reduce. We have to address this problem, I think, very seriously. And now, at the global level, look, here, America, the richest nation, and you consume, very high level. At the same time, the same globe, same human being, some area, people facing starvation. This is very terrible. And also within the nation, some poorer people, neglected people still there. Some cases, like AIDS patients, and some chronic illness. And then also, I think, the prisoners in the prison. I heard, very high number prisoners in this country. My observation, which is in India, the prisoners usually, they almost like, I think, they rejected from the society, and then they,
1: I noticed that sometimes, because the prisoners feel that they are rejected from the mainstream of society, often they have no sense of self-dignity, and because they lack self-dignity, then they have no real incentive to really be responsible members of the society.
0: So these unfortunate people, I think we should give them also hope. And they should have the concept of feeling they're still part of the society. So that give them, I think, more chance to transform, to improvement. So in any way, as a wealthy nation, if we look closely, and many pockets still injustice and difficult situation there, I think we should also pay more attention. Of course, I think we already, I think, carrying these kasura.
1: Of course, I'm sure many people are aware of this important problem, but I just thought I should at least repeat it here. But at the same time, by making this observation, I hope you don't think that I'm being too nosy in the internal affairs of Americans.
0: So since I think America, when we were in Tibet, when I was young, we had the image of America like champion of the democracy, freedom, liberty. But during the 70s, equality, these things. But then during 70s, I think 72, the Bangladesh war started. The American policy a little sided with Pakistan. At that time, we really surprised. How? Oh, that is the champion of democracy and the liberty and the freedom and kasajudi, equality. You see that there. So America, when you talk about domestic sort of affairs, people, yes, fully, I think, they use the freedom and democracy, these things. But in the terms of the international relations, I think still the rule of old fashion, using force, threatening, I think that's a mistake. I think one example, actually, you see, in Europe, in some area, I expressed, the Kuwait liberation. Of course, the Saddam Hussein. Of course, you see, some sort of, I think, his greedy way. Greedy, some, I think, the ruthless, some the attitude, of course, bad. However, any totalitarian regime, dictatorship, need powerful military forces in order to build powerful military forces. You need, in modern time, you need equipment. So the equipment which create powerful army of Iraq, not produce Iraq itself, supplied by some European countries and some other countries. So therefore, actually building totalitarian regime, dictatorship, and carried some unjust invasion or this aggressive actions. You see, that not happened by one cause, but by many interconnected sort of events or causes. So therefore, everything is blamed on that one single person. I feel unfair. So this is my feeling. So at that time, I expressed that. So therefore, I think we should know that our arms trade. These actually, you see, causing a lot of problems. Now it looks out in Africa. Those, you see, poor nation in civil war, war between the different sort of on the boundary, on the border, but using weapons. Which weapon come from outside? And local people facing starvation, no sufficient food, but plenty of weapon and plenty of ammunition produced by other nation and sold them, making profit from weapon. I think that's very, very unfortunate. Therefore, you see, when we talk about world peace, about democracy, then I think you have a special important role. Therefore, I just share some of my observation or feeling. So if you feel some points may have some interest, then think more. And if possible, implement, practice. If you feel these points are not much interest, then
1: So if, however, as a result of listening to these thoughts, if you feel that they are not very significant, there is not much point in them, in any case, we have spent an hour together thinking about these things.
0: Then forget, no problem. Yeah. That's very all right. Thank you very much. Now, few questions.
1: Your Holiness, what daily practice would you advise to deepen compassion?
0: Nima? I don't know. The other day, Kasa, correct. Salt Lake City. I visited one hospital where, you see, young children get treatment, and all the patients are young children. Some are chronic. After visit that, I really, you see, get somewhere, I think, very, very strong feeling of affection or sense of
1: empathy.
0: Empathy. So the next day, I expressed my visit that small hospital become like recharge my compassion. So I think if there is a chance to see, you see the people, I think in television, I think often it is showing the starvation people and also the kasa.
1: On TV, television, you can see images quite often of victims of civil war.
0: And these famines, these things. I think then when you look these things, then you should also translate in your own experiences. That's, I think, one way to strengthen the compassion. Usually, you see, we visualize one helpless sort of sentient being in front of you, and then through that way try to increase it. So, the television, when we look, you see, these things, then, you see,
1: then try to relate that to your own personal experience.
0: So that is, I think, one way. Then other way, you should investigate. I don't know. Find that next.
1: What has been your greatest challenge and your greatest success?
0: I think as a Tibetan, I think immediate about Tibetan issue. Since the Tibetan people, they especially inside Tibet, the entire nation put a lot of hope and trust in me. And things are difficult, so that's one, of course, one challenge. Perhaps that's the one level, that's the main challenge. Then, as a religious believer, that level, as I mentioned earlier, the harmony or conflict among the different traditions. That also one challenge. Then as a human level, I think unnecessary suffering we are passing through. Some problems, some suffering we humanity cannot avoid, like nature disaster, due to nature disaster, or old age, or death, or illness, these generally part of our life we cannot avoid. But then some problem, essentially our own creation. We do not want suffering, but at the same time we create additional suffering by ourselves. So that's, I think, our challenge. There is a method. There is, I think, a possibility of overcome. But yet, lack of pay attention and sometimes neglect. So I think that's the challenge of, I think, everybody. Yes, now next.
1: Do you ever get any free time in your busy schedule? If no, what do you most enjoy doing?
0: My free time is sleep. 7 hours sleep. Do you sleep without sleeping pills or tranquilizer? So that's my free time. Take a look.
1: Can science save our world, or is it only up to us?
0: Because science is not going to be 他说的,有这个是,他不是有什么的,那都说不出来的话。
1: Of course, when we speak of science, we are talking about one aspect of human activity. So, in a sense, science is like an instrument, and everything depends upon who utilizes that instrument. So, it comes back to us human beings.
0: Here, perhaps, I think I want one one, I think, my fundamental belief. That is, after all, ultimately, I didn't. Now my English is difficult. And firstly, getting older, my English also getting older. Then secondly, Tangsebekhaduliya, any, Chanazu Yiji Kujipashan, Ne Yiji Chanjo Jebse, Chanazu Kujipashan, and Naranga Kashim Mashmish.
1: Secondly, when I'm tired, let alone expecting you to understand what I'm saying in English, in my broken English, even I sometimes do not know what I'm trying to say.
0: So the point is, no, after all, we are part of the nature. So ultimately, we remain within the nature. So in some extent, we can control nature through help of technology and through science. But then ultimately, we are in the hands of the nature. So I think there are limitations. This is my feeling.
1: Do you ever get angry? And so how do you handle the anger?
0: Yes? Oh. Sometimes, you see, I think due to some small things, I often used to lose my temper. But I think the negative feeling, ill feeling, hatred, I think almost none. So these are a training of mind. Basically, you see, they analyze what is the use of anger, and especially it's a negative, ill feeling, hatred. Then, through awareness, eventually you get some kind of conviction. The anger is really bad for my peace of mind, as well as my health. And anger, or strong anger, hatred, destroy, as I mentioned earlier, my sleep also. So foolish is it to welcome anger. You should take a position, reluctant towards anger, hatred. So although I think, as a human being, as an ordinary human being, you see, these negative emotions come. But attitude, basic attitude, not willingly receive them. Some kind of cautious, some kind of reluctant attitude. That makes differences. I think that's the way. Not through meditation, not through some kind of miracle thing, but analyze. Awareness. I think if you ask one doctor, I think may say the that ngamungamra chumajina that the buttons. She namju is constant long malana yagruva. We say
1: even if you were to seek advice from say a therapist or a doctor, the person would probably give the same advice that if your anger is a kind of an expression of some kind of suppressed resentment, which is directed towards some past experience, then the doctor would advise you to express it and let it out. And if therefore the doctor would advise not to harbor these negative emotions within, which is self-destructive.
0: So the negative feeling or ill feeling is actually very bad for our health. So like that.
1: What can we do to help Tibet?
0: And certainly, I think the many places, many countries in the world, and also many areas, the support group of Tibet there, and also the Lubdu Nalolia.
1: Especially among the students, there are chapters of Students for Free Tibet.
0: So, If you feel okay, then join. If in any case, keep close contact with these groups. And then also I think very important and very useful, whenever you have the opportunity of meeting some Chinese brothers, sisters, including Chinese students, talk and explain. I think the true picture of Tibetan culture or Tibetan history or the current situation of Tibet. Because many of Chinese brothers, sisters, they do not know the real picture of Tibet. Because of the government propaganda, I think a lot of distortions. So I think that's long run, I think these are the very important. Then,
1: also in both houses of the U.S. Senate and Congress, there's a lot of support for the Tibetan issue, on the Tibetan issue. So you should, when you have the opportunity, try to express your support through your local constituencies.
0: Right. Huh? Last question.
1: Are you optimistic about the future of humanity?
0: Basically, yes. I believe, as I mentioned earlier, we have the potential, you see, to overcome difficulties. So, it is very important to keep more optimistic attitude. That's important. If we, right from the beginning, remain more pessimistic attitude, then that's, I think, the failure. So, in spite of many obstacles and difficulties, we must keep our optimism and the determination. That's very important. And on the basis of self-confidence, we have this marvelous intelligence, and we have the ability to develop infinite altruism. Then through that way, I think, you see, we have the ability to overcome these problems. Then I think perhaps the family plan, there's, I think, the proper address of the human population, that also very, very important. For long run, is very essential. Very essential. So, thank you. Good night.
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Next, we recite the Perfection of Wisdom Sutra, it's on page 4. Thus did I hear at one time that Bhagavan was dwelling in a massive lotus mountain in Rajagriha, together with a great community of monks and a great community of bodhisattvas. At that time, the Bhagavan was absorbed in the concentration of the categories of phenomena called profound perception. At that time, Peshwara, look upon the very practice of the profound perfection of wisdom. He beheld those five aggregates also as empty of inherent nature. Then through the power of Buddha, the Venerable Shariputra said this to the Bodhisattva Mahasattva Aryavalokiteshvara, how should any son of the lineage train who wishes to practice the activity of the profound perfection of wisdom? He said that, and the Bodhisattva Mahasattva Aryavalokiteshvara said this to the Venerable Shariputra. Shariputra, any son of the lineage or daughter of the lineage who wishes to practice the activity of the profound perfection of wisdom, blow upon it like this, correctly and repeatedly holy, only those five aggregates also of empty and inherent nature. Form is empty, emptiness is form, other than form, not other than emptiness. In the same way, feeling, discrimination, compositional factors are empty. Likewise, all phenomena are emptiness, without characteristic, unproduced, unseen, stainless, not without stain, not deficient, not fulfilled. Shariputra, therefore, in emptiness there is no form, no feeling, no discrimination, no compositional practice, no consciousness.

No eye, no ear, no nose, no tongue, no body, no mind, no visual form, no sound, no odor, no taste, no object of touch, and no phenomenon. There is no I element. There is no ignorance, no extinction of ignorance, and so on up to including no aging and death, no extinction of aging and death. Similarly, there is no suffering, origin, extinction, and path. There is no exalted wisdom, no attainment, and also no non-attainment. Shariputra, because those of us rely on and dwell in the perfection of wisdom, the mind without structuration and without fear, having completely passed beyond error to reach the end point of nirvana, all the Buddhas who dwell in the three times also manifestly completely awaken to unsurpassable, perfect, complete enlightenment, reliance on the perfection of wisdom. Therefore, the mantra of the perfection of wisdom, the mantra of great knowledge, the unsurpassed mantra, the mantra equal to the unequal, the mantra that thoroughly pacifies all suffering, should be known as true, since it is not false. The mantra of the perfection of wisdom is declared, Dayata gade gade, para gade, para sangade, bodhisoha. Shariputra, the bodhisattva, mahasattva, should gain the profound perfection of like this. The Bhagavan rose with that concentration and commended the Bodhisattva, Mahasattva, Arya Lokiteshvara, saying, well said, son of the lineage. It is like that, it is like that. One should practice the profound perfection of wisdom just as you have indicated. Even the Tathagatas rejoice. The Bhagavan having thus spoken, the Venerable Shariputra, the Bodhisattva, Mahasattva, Arya Lokiteshvara, the surrounding in their entirety, along with the world of gods, humans, asuras, and gandharvas, by the joy and hearty praise as spoken by a Bhagavan. I prostrate the gathering of Dakinis in three chakras who abide in the holy yoga viewing space. By the powers of clairvoyance and magical emanation, look after practitioners like a mother her child. Akasamara jastara samarape.

Amarata Shadara Samaraya Pe Paragate Bodhisoha. My teachings of the three supreme jewels for fighting parashutas. May you complete the perfect fight. May all negative forces oppose the Dharma can give. 94,000 times of closing. May it separate from problems, hunger, conditions of Dharma. And all unjust and enjoy the Dharma and may possible. So next we do the long mandala offering, which is not found in this text, but following the long mandala offering, we'll go to page 3 and do the short mandala offering.

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1: So since beginning of lifetimes, up to the current present moment until now, there's been continuously abiding in cyclic existence, experiencing countless forms of suffering. So it is but this once, you know, in all of our countless cyclic existence, that we have achieved this precious human rebirth with the various freedoms and endowments through which we have met the precious teachings of the Buddha. So this is one rare opportunity that we have achieved so far. So this time, having achieved this precious human rebirth and also having met with the Buddhist teachings, this is like a golden time, a golden era for us, a good time in our existence. Therefore, we should strive with every effort to try to extract the essence to make meaning of this precious human existence.
0: So therefore,
1: in order to extract the essence of this perfect human rebirth, the way to do that is by practicing, engaging in perfect Dharma practice. And to engage in perfect Dharma practice, we need to know the way of practicing Dharma and how to practice Dharma perfectly. And in order to gain the knowledge of how to do perfect Dharma practice, we need to engage in listening or hearing to the teachings. It's through hearing that we arrive at understanding, and then we can go about actually engaging in perfect Dharma practice. Therefore, it is for this purpose that we listen to these teachings. So therefore, please try to adjust your motivation in a positive way in this manner. Yes.
0: So
1: therefore, the content of the teaching that we're listening today is Lama Tsongkhapa's writing called The Three Principal Aspects of the Path. And so in actuality, Lama Tsongkhapa is considered as the embodiment, the very embodiment as well as the emanation of Manjushri, the Buddha of Wisdom himself, but showing the aspect of a human form. So Lama Tsongkhapa, even though he himself was the embodiment of Manjushri, but he showed an ordinary aspect, going through the process of learning the various scriptures, and then cultivating the meditative experiences, and then gradually coming to have visions or direct perception of the actual beholding the actual face of Manjushri himself, and then in order to benefit beings of later ages, then Lama Tsongkhapa wrote down the essential aspects of the path, like the most important aspects of the path of enlightenment, in a very short, concise form, which we are studying today, which is the three principal aspects of the path.
0: Yes.
1: So this teaching that is actually shown by the Buddha wisdom, taught by Buddha wisdom Manjushri himself, and then Lama Tsongkhapa had written it down at the behest of one of his disciples called Ngawachapa, which was one of his personal disciples living at the time of Lama Tsongkhapa. At his behest and request, this teaching was written down.
0: So
1: Lama Tsongkhapa had also composed what we call the Lamin Chenmo, which is the great exposition on the stages of the Path of Enlightenment. So the Lamin Chenmo itself is essentially the instructions of Manjushri himself, the Buddha wisdom, in which he talks about the way to cultivate the path to enlightenment. And so that text was composed upon the instructions of Manjushri by Lama Tsongkhapa. But in condensed form, it is essentially the three aspects, or the three principal aspects of the path. So actually, the three principal aspects of the path are the basis for Lama Tsongkhapa's composition of the Lamin Chenmo. Yes. So here we say the three principal aspects of the path. So firstly, let's explain the word path. When we understand, for example, we want to reach a certain destination, or for example a city, then we get onto the path, or the road, or the street that leads us towards that destination, such as that particular city or destination. So having entered into the path, then we end up reaching the destination that we desire. Therefore, using that as an example, then when you talk about the goal of Buddhahood, we strive to achieve this goal of Buddhahood, and we need to know which is the path to follow in order to end up at this destination. And therefore, the essence of the path is the three principles, or the three principal aspects. By cultivating the practice of these three principal aspects of the path, we achieve the goal or arrive at the destination of Buddhahood. Therefore, hence the word path is understood in this context. Firstly, in order the text, the three principal aspects of the path, as with other traditional texts, firstly there are three portions. The first is that of the making offerings and praises, prostrations towards a special holy object, and the second is that of making the promise to compose the text, and the third portion is the actual composition. So in this case, these are the three portions. They comprise the three portions of a traditional text.
0: So
1: Yes. So as in the beginning of any major activity that one may engage in, prior to that one needs to make offerings and prayers to holy objects in order to request their blessings for success of that project. Therefore, in this case, at the beginning of the composition of this text, Lama Tsongkhapa makes prostrations and reverence, pays homage to the holy objects as well. So in this case, at the beginning of the text, it says, I bow down to the Venerable Lamas. Mm-hmm. So in general, when different masters were composing different texts, they make homage or reverence towards various different forms of Buddhas, Bodhisattvas, and various deities. However, amongst all of the objects of refuge, the most important is that of the spiritual master. As it is said in the Lamrim, the root of all realizations or the root of the path is devotion towards the virtuous friend or this spiritual master. Therefore, in this case, Lama Tsongkhapa makes offerings and homage, pays homage to the spiritual master. In this case, since Lama Tsongkhapa, when he's composing his text, it said that Lama Tsongkhapa throughout his after he had received a vision of Manjushri, he had constant experience of Manjushri appearing to him as if it were like a real person, not just through meditation, not just through times of meditative concentration or through dreams, but in direct perception as you and I would see each other. So that was how Lama Tsongkhapa could see Manjushri. And Lama Tsongkhapa was said to have a direct teacher-disciple relationship with Manjushri, the Buddha of Wisdom. Henceforth, in this context, when Lama Tsongkhapa says, I bow down to the Venerable Lamas, we can understand that to be actually Lama Tsongkhapa paying reverence or homage to Manjushri, the Buddha of Wisdom. So it says here, I bow down or I prostrate to the Venerable Lamas. So here it is showing prostration or reverence through the three doors of body, speech, and mind. So the way of showing reverence through the mind is to generate faith towards the object of reverence. Firstly, generating faith in the mind. Secondly, paying homage to speech, which is the recitation or the verbalization of the various qualities of the object of reverence. In this case, it simply consists of this line, I bow down to the Venerable Lamas. And then thirdly, prostrations or reverence to the physical body is by showing, for example, reverential or respectful postures, such as putting our palms together and so forth, and doing physical prostrations. So here, when we talk about verbalizing the qualities of the Lama, it says here, I bow down to the Venerable Lamas. So the word venerable in Tibetan is pronounced as Jezun. So Jezun, you can spell as J-E-T-S-U-N, Jezun. So Jezun comprised of two words, Jezun Lama. Jezun Lama is the whole word, so it's Venerable Guru is Jezun Lama. So the word J itself has a connotation of a something that is very lofty, something is of superior quality, of a lord, nature of a lord, and so forth. So in this case, the word jay is used to describe the quality of the spiritual master being able to protect the practitioners or disciples from falling into the lower realms of existence, hence possessing such qualities, being able to protect the disciples, therefore the word jay. And then soon here in this case refers to the lama having the spiritual master having the quality of being able to free the disciples from the bondage of sacred existence, and through the practice of the three higher trainings. And the three higher trainings are those of the higher training of ethics, higher training of meditative concentration, and higher training of wisdom. Here it refers specifically to the higher training of ethics. So therefore the word sun also has a connotation of ethics as well, but here it refers to the quality corresponding to the middle scope. And then the third word, lama, jizun lama, which means spiritual master. The word lama in Tibetan actually means that which is no higher, that of which there is no higher. Therefore, so this refers, within the three scopes of the path of enlightenment, this refers to the being of the greater scope, in which case it is the highest of all three scopes, the lower scope, the middling scope, and the higher scopes. So these three words, jizun lama, actually refer to the qualities of the spiritual master possessing the realizations of full qualifications of the three scopes of being of the path of enlightenment.
0: Tsongpa tam jeba. Ani lamso namsum se de ya tanda ngin yong chong sim yong da be da ba sum de la nam je zo nam sum nu si shu bu ga ji. 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
1: So first, and following this line is the promise to compose this text. So here, the context of this text is the three principles of the path, which are renunciation, bodhicitta, and the right view of emptiness. So here the word renunciation here refers to the mind that wishes to be free from the bondage of cyclic existence after having seen the suffering nature of cyclic existence. So firstly, seeing the suffering nature of cyclic existence, then generating the strong wish or desire or determination to be free from such a state is the mind of renunciation. So essentially all of Buddhist scriptures show this idea or principle of the thought of renunciation. The proof is that because all of Buddhist teachings essentially teach the various disciples the various means for abandoning the afflictive emotions, the various delusions, and through abandoning the various delusions or afflictive emotions, one is thereby freed from the bondage of cyclic existence, and one achieves liberation from cyclic existence. Therefore, the essence of all the Buddhist teachings, since it shows the method for freedom from, to be free from delusions, therefore it shows that the essence of the Buddhist teachings is renunciation of the cyclic, samsaric existence state.
0: Yes. 여배세 지난주에 종주스만 거기 왔지. 근데 종주스만 남는 게 아비 남 아니 종주지스인데 자기요. 근데 종주지스면서야 돼 여가 있나? 근데 종주의 공부 터야게 유 종보대 종만이 말해. 근데 종주지스면 여나 내가 근데 도자대 대 멤버는 근데 전두에
1: So just now when we talked about renunciation being the basis of the essence of all the teachings of the Buddha, we can see here in the second paragraph of this text on page 7, it says on the second paragraph, or the first paragraph, the second line, it says here, the essence of all the teachings of the conqueror. So that refers to the mind of renunciation being the essence of all teachings of the conqueror, which teaches one to abandon all afflictions. Then the following line, the third line, says the path praised by the conqueror's offspring. So here the conqueror's offspring refers to the bodhisattvas. And here this line is explicitly referring to the bodhicitta mind, the mind which needs to attain enlightenment to benefit others. So once one has the bodhicitta mind existing in one's own mind stream, one is considered a bodhisattva in the sense that having this bodhicitta in one's mind stream, one then therefore has the direct cause for enlightenment or Buddhahood. So once, even though one may be physically abiding in an inferior bodily state, you know, for example, one may be even born as an animal, but as long as one so being an animal is considered an inferior physical state of existence. However, if that animal possesses the mind of bodhicitta, that animal is considered very precious in the sense that it is considered as a bodhisattva by the virtue of the bodhicitta in its mind stream. Therefore, if on the contrary, if one does not have bodhicitta in one's mind stream, but one has very strong realization of renunciation or the correct view of emptiness, even one has such incredible qualities but yet does not have bodhicitta, one is not considered as a bodhisattva or a child of the Buddhas. Therefore, here it says, it is a path praised by the conqueror's offspring, which refers to the mind of bodhicitta as being very precious. And because through the practice of bodhicitta, one can complete all of one's accumulation of virtue as well as wisdom, and one can also purify all of one's negative karma on the basis of bodhicitta practice alone. And also by cultivating bodhicitta, one will gradually reach the state of full enlightenment of Buddhahood.
0: Yes. 중어 라마 요난 고 덴데델라 아니 단다 돈이도 비 싫어도 이 말이 자 돈이도 비 싫어도 매나 바바토야 매가리 얘는 코와는 코 내야 돼 단지 마리비 온게 코와는 코 되기 어려워 이제 단지 마리비 온 코와 코가 인도 얘는 코와를 바바 제발라 대인님 못 제고 요래 단지 이제 단지님 뭐 아니 대단히 농농가스는 남에도 비시라고 공급이요. 근데 인도에는 가든 탄돈 남지. 단 용어, 그게 유곡에서 오는 건데, 돈이도 비시라고 인도, 뒤에는 돈이도 비시라고 하지.
1: So then we move on to the third line, or the last line rather, and it refers to the third principle, which says, the entrance for the fortunate ones is desire liberation. So here it refers to the correct view of emptiness. And the entrance here refers to the practice, you know, of the correct view of emptiness through which we can achieve liberation from samsara. So here, without the correct view of emptiness, one cannot attain liberation from samsara or cyclic existence. Therefore, one needs to cultivate that, because the root of cyclic existence or samsara is ignorance that grasps onto the self of person and phenomena as being inherently existing. Therefore, since that grasping is the root of all cyclic existence, we need to meditate on an opposing mind, which is the antidote that negates such a fantastical projection of a self, of persons and phenomena, once you meditate or you apply this antidote, then you negate that state of mind, and therefore you're able to achieve, cut the root of samsara, sever it, and then free yourself from such a state of suffering and achieve liberation. Therefore, here this line refers to the practice of the wisdom of emptiness. So therefore, in this particular paragraph or verse, then you can see that each of these individual lines are referring to the three principal aspects of the path. The first, or rather the second line in this case, is referring to the mind renunciation. The second, or the third line in this case, refers to that of bodhicitta, and the next line refers to the wisdom of emptiness. So therefore, in Lama Tsongkhapa's writings are extremely profound in that not only poetry, but within that composition itself, you know, very profound meanings can be expressed and condensed. So actually, in this particular verse, it begins with the line, I will explain as well as I'm able, but naturally in the Tibetan text itself, this line ends up as the last line in that particular verse or paragraph. This is because of the grammatical difference. However, it says here, I will explain as well as I'm able. This is an act of deference in which Lama Tsongkhapa shows his humility, and also in order to subdue his pride in the process of composition. So Lama Tsongkhapa expresses his humility by saying that, you know, I will try my best, that he will try the best of his ability to try to explain the essence of the teachings or the three principal aspects of the path, even though he may not necessarily be able to perfectly explain it in total accordance with the intention of the Buddha. However, he will try his best. So this is one of Lama Tsongkhapa's way of expressing humility. So the, another understanding is that the actual experiences of the path of enlightenment are not unable to be perfectly expressed. You know, there are limitations in verbal speech. However, they can be described within the limits of verbal speech. However, through that alone, one is unable to directly experience the state of realizations of the path of enlightenment just by words alone. So this one can understand through this connotation as well. So then we come to the third portion, which is encouraging the disciples to listen, or encouraging the disciples to listen. So this line is, in this verse it says, listen with clear minds, you fortunate ones, who direct your minds to the path pleasing to Buddha, to strive to make good use of leisure and opportunity, and are not attached to the joys of samsara. So therefore, to those who strive to achieve meaning in their perfect human rebirth, which is endowed leisure opportunity, the way to listen and people, those who direct their mind to the path leading to the Buddha, then they should listen with mind that is not attached to the joys of samsara or the pleasures of sacred existence. So this is a state of mind that the disciples should approach this path of practice. So here we see this entire second paragraph in Tibetan, it is reversed, so such that the last line is actually the first line, and the second last line is actually the second line. So the first line that says are not attached, those who are not attached to the joys of samsara refer to the mind of renunciation, which is one of the three principal aspects of the path. And the second is that those who strive to make good use of leisure opportunity, so those people who recognize the precious human rebirth that they have achieved, endowed with leisure and the opportunities to cultivate the path, then want to make meaning of their this perfect human existence. They try to make meaning out of it. So those who strive to do so should actually cultivate the mind of bodhicitta. So among all the Buddhist teachings, the highest teachings are those of the greater vehicle, the Mahayana, whose essence is the mind of bodhicitta, the mind of enlightenment. Mm-hmm. Therefore, the mind of bodhicitta, by cultivating it, one is able to achieve the goal of making good use or achieving meaning within this perfect human rebirth endowed with leisure opportunity. So then the third line is those who direct your mind to the path pleasing to Buddha. So in this case, this refers to the wisdom that realizes emptiness. So it refers to the third principle, which are the path, which is the wisdom realizing emptiness. And generally, emptiness is a phenomenon that is difficult to perceive. It is difficult to achieve realization of. However, if we do not cultivate such a practice of achieving such a view, correct view of emptiness, one is unable to free oneself from cyclic existence, the bondage of cyclic existence. Therefore, the reason being that since beginningless rebirths until now, we have always been bound by our view, grasping upon the inherently existing self as being real. So we have been habituated with that view that grasps upon this inherently existing self. So therefore, in order to free oneself from such a state, one needs to familiarize oneself with the view of emptiness. And the view of emptiness in the Buddhist tradition is being presented on the basis of the four schools of tenets. And within the four schools of tenets, that of the highest, which is the Madhyamika Prasangika view, then as the view of the present Gika school of the middle way, then it, that is the highest or the most profound aspect of the view of emptiness. And those who generate faith towards it, this view, are considered to be extremely fortunate, because then they're the ones, true ones, who are able to actually the root of cyclical existence and free themselves from its bondage. Therefore, here, this particular verse then refers to the practice of the correct view of emptiness. So then, therefore, the last line in that verse in Tibetan actually refers, is that last line which says, is the first line in English, which says, "Listen with clear minds, you fortunate ones." So here, exhorting the disciples to listen refers to exhorting the disciples to pay attention to the teachings, to listen in the perfect way. And traditionally in the Lamrim, it refers to this analogy of three types of vessels, referring to the three different types of attitudes that we should abandon, or three types of faults we should abandon when listening to our Dharma teachings. The first is the example analogy of an inverse vessel, and the second is that analogy of a contaminated vessel, and the third is that of analogy of a leaky vessel. So, for example, if you have a vessel for containing liquid or juice in this case, then if we invert it, you know, you sort of cut it down on its mouth, and then no matter how much juice or liquid you pour onto it, you know, not the slightest bit of it will go into the container or the vessel, therefore does not serve its function, one's unable to enjoy the contents. So in this case, if one comes to a Dharma teaching but yet does not pay attention, one's mind is everywhere else but focus on the teachings, in this case it's like an inverted vessel or an inverted container. So the second analogy is that of a contaminated vessel. So even if one has a proper vessel, but one has not cleaned it thoroughly, and it's sort of like contaminated with grime and so forth, then even though you may pour very nutritious contents, you know, into it, one is unable to enjoy it because then it becomes contaminated upon containing those liquids. So therefore, in this case, one should, even though one may come to a teaching, but if one has impure motivation or negative thoughts and intentions, in this case, that even though the teachings themselves are very pure in content, because of one's impure motivation, one contaminates the activity of listening to the Dharma due to that impure motivation. Then the third analogy of a leaky vessel, for example, if you have a vessel that is leaky, no matter how much nutritious content you pour into it, eventually you all leak out and you end up with nothing. So in this case, even though one may come to a Dharma teaching, one may be paying attention, one may have a very positive motivation, however, if one does not strive to retain the contents of the teachings within one's own memory, then eventually when one leaves the Dharma hall, you know, all of the knowledge is gone. So therefore, in this case, one should try to abandon that as well. So one should try to retain as much of the teachings as one can within one's memory, Therefore, these are the three different attitudes or faulty attitudes that you abandon when listening to a Dharma. So then we move on to the next line, which says, those with bodies bound by the craving for existence and so forth. So in this verse, again, the first line is actually the second line. It says, without pure renunciation, there is no way to still the attraction to the pleasures of samsara. So these, the third and second and third line are actually the first and second lines in the Tibetan text. So it says here, if one does not cultivate a pure thought of renunciation, so in this case, this entire paragraph is describing or talking about the first principle, which is that renunciation. So it says here, if one does not have perfect renunciation towards the sufferings of psychic existence, there's no way to feel the attraction to the pleasures of samsara. So even though one may cultivate a path, if one does not have renunciation to a psychic existence, one may still be tempted to strive to achieve higher rebirths in the God realms in one's future lives. Instead of aspiring to total liberation from psychic existence, one strives for a higher state of existence, however, which may be just another mere samsaric state. So therefore, one should generate pure renunciation when cultivating a path.
0: Yes.
1: So then it says, those with bodies who are bound by the craving for existence, then it says, that's from the outset, see renunciation. So in this case, we must understand that what binds us to this cyclic existence is simply the thought that is craving, the mind that does not turn away from being attracted to the pleasures of cyclic existence. As long as the mind does not turn away from such attraction, one is tempted to strive for the various so-called pleasures that it seemingly promises within its existence. So in this case, one needs to destroy the root of cyclic existence. But one must understand how cyclic existence comes about. It is because of, firstly, the craving for cyclic existence, and then, therefore, one arises also the various afflictive emotions and delusions. And one, due to this desire or grasping attitude, then of the various afflictive emotions, then one accumulates karma, one creates more karma, which in turn causes the cycle existence to turn once more. You know, it propels one further more into cycle existence. So therefore it is like this unending cycle that goes on and on, which is operated by or propelled by the force of afflictive emotions and karma. So therefore these two bind us within cycle existence. So firstly, one needs to abandon the grasping attachment attitude towards cycle existence by seeing the false of cycle existence and turning one's mind away from the thought that strives to achieve the pleasures of cycle existence. This is the way to cultivate the pure renunciation from the outset. Yes. For these two bindness within cycle existence, so firstly one needs to abandon the grasping attachment attitude towards cycle existence by seeing the false of cycle existence and turning one's mind away from the thought that strives to achieve the pleasures of cycle existence. This is the way to cultivate the pure renunciation from the outset. Yes.
0: So here,
1: in order to generate the renunciation, one needs to focus on the suffering nature of cycle existence in order to turn one's mind away from the attraction or temptation of samsaric pleasure and towards the goal of liberation. And in order to do that, so the so-called the mind of renunciation is also the mind that renounces future lives. You know, one has given up the attraction of achieving a higher state of existence in future lives, you know, a higher state of samsara existence. So therefore, in order to reverse the attraction or to turn away from the attraction of future lives, one needs to firstly turn away from the attraction or give up the attachment towards this life, this current life. So the way to do that, in order to generate renunciation towards the first of this life, one needs to meditate on things like the precious human rebirth, you know, how this precious human rebirth complete with the various freedoms and endowments as difficult to obtain and possesses great meaning. And also one then focuses also on death and impermanence. So by focusing on these two, then one gives up the attraction or attachment towards the affairs of this life. So firstly, one needs to meditate on this precious human rebirth, and we say this is a rebirth endowed with various freedoms and richnesses. So here we understand that this precious human rebirth possesses what we call the 8 types of freedoms as well as the 10 richnesses. So by having this precious human rebirth and understanding it to be extremely precious in the sense that this such a situation is difficult to meet and it possesses great meaning, and that one can achieve great meaning for this precious human rebirth, And also understanding that this precious human rebirth is very difficult to achieve, you know, thereby one propels oneself, you know, inspires oneself to engage in the spiritual path. So here the eight freedoms are so-called because they refer to a state whereby we are free from the eight adverse or opposing circumstances that may prevent us or stand in our way of achieving the spiritual goals of practicing the Buddha Dharma. And the ten richnesses here refer to a state whereby one possesses the various external and internal supportive conditions that help oneself in cultivating the or practicing the Buddha Dharma, following the path of enlightenment. So therefore, it is called the precious human rebirth and dealt with the richnesses and freedoms and richnesses.
0: Yes. Then,

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1: So when you talk about the eight freedoms, we refer to freedom from various adverse circumstances that may stand in our way for cultivating the Buddha Dharma. So here the eight adverse eight freedoms are divided into two groups of four. Those which are related to human existence and those which are not related to the human existence. So those which are not related to human existence are referred to being born in the three lower realms of hell realms, hungry ghosts, and animals. If one is being born in any of these three states of existence, one experiences only suffering. One experiences countless suffering and one is unable to practice the Buddha Dharma. One is unable, in these realms, one is unable to meet with Dharma teachers who reveal the path of enlightenment. Even though one may meet with such Dharma teachers, the extent of suffering in those realms, as well as the ignorance, then stands in one's way, you know, blocks one from, prevents oneself from cultivating the path. Therefore, by focusing on the suffering in the lower realms, and seeing that one is, at this current moment, one is not being born in such realms, one should meditate upon joy, focus on cultivating the joy that one is having achieved this freedom for these three states. Then the fourth of this first group is being born in the realm of the long life gods. So if one is born in the realm of the long life gods, there are different realms. If one is born in the formless realm, then in this state, because there is no form, there is only mere consciousness, then there is also no sound. Within that realm of existence. Therefore, because there's no sound, therefore they're unable to hear the Dharma, and they're unable to cultivate that path. For example, those beings who achieve very high states of existence, psycho-existence, whereby they even abide in long states of meditative concentration without a single thought arising in their minds, you know. So for these beings who are born into these realms, they only have two moments of thought. The first moment of thought is when you're being born into that realm. So there's a recognition that, oh, I'm being born in this realm. And due to the habituation of meditative concentration from past lives, then they immediately enter into this dull state of meditative concentration whereby they cease all mental activity. And then they remain in long periods of meditative concentration without moving from those states. However, this does not mean they have purified the negative karma, because they still have a lot of negative karma from previous existences. And by remaining in this state of meditative concentration, they actually, because it's still within secular existence, they are using up a lot of their positive karma to be in the higher realms. So then, in this long periods of time whereby they have no thought in their minds, eventually the second thought that comes into their minds when their karma is finished. When their karma to abide in the realm is finished, then they are moved to come out of that state, and then they recognize that, oh, I'm dying, you know. Then, when that karma is finished, then they fall to the lower realms again and experience countless sufferings. So therefore, if being born in such states is considered unfavorable to practice the Buddha Dharma, so therefore one should rejoice that one is not being born under such conditions which hinder one's ability to practice the Buddha Dharma. And one should constantly focus on the joy.
0: Yes. だ、その時点で、ペペカのドメカバスよ、あれは。で、ドンガでもんがにてな、だ、もんがでもんげよ。で、かし、メイルの方に飛ぶ

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2: So then the other four conditions which are related to the human existence, they are firstly, even though one is free from these other four states of existence which are not conducive to Dharma practice, then one may also be born in the human realm. In this case, even if one is born in the human realm, but one may be born during a time where the Buddha has not appeared in this world. So even though there are Buddhas constantly appearing in this world, there are times where we call the Dark Ages, whereby the teachings of the previous Buddha have disappeared from the face of this earth, and the next Buddha has yet to come to this earth. So therefore, that period of time is considered Dark Ages because the Buddha's teachings are not existing in this world. So if one is born during that time when it's unable to meet the Buddha's teachings and practice the Buddha Dharma. But this is not the case with ourselves because we have been born into an age where the teachings are still existing. Then even though we may be born into a time where the teachers are existing, the second misfortune is that we may be born in a place where the teachings have not spread. You know, we may be born in a country that's far away from the Buddha Dharma when the Buddha Dharma has not reached. You know, therefore one has no access to the Buddha Dharma for where we may be staying. So in this case, this is not the case. We're abiding in a country whereby we have access to the Buddha Dharma. So this is another freedom. So the third misfortune is that even though we may be born in a time where the teachings exist, in a country where the teachings exist, however, we may not have the proper faculties, physical and mental faculties, to be able to learn the Dharma. In this case, some people have mental impairment or have difficulty understanding the Buddha Dharma. You know, they have difficulty apprehending or understanding the teachings. So in this case, they are unable to practice the Dharma. So we are not in such a situation because we have the human intelligence and we have perfect senses in order to be such that help us to understand the Buddha Dharma. So this is another freedom. So the fourth one is that even though we may be born in a time where the teachings have appeared in this world and be born in a country where the teachings have spread, you know, we may have perfect senses, but then we may be born into families of wrong views. You know, we may grow up in an environment with extremely wrong views that oppose the Buddha Dharma, that reject the Buddha Dharma. So in this case, if we're being conditioned by our upbringing to not turn towards the Buddha Dharma, then this is an unfortunate situation where one is born to a family of wrong views. So then again, we are not under such bondage of such unfortunate circumstance. So therefore, these four conditions, we are free from these four misfortunes. So therefore, we should generate great joy, thinking this is the kindness of the spiritual master in the three jewels. In the previous existence, we had cultivated enough good karma and positive conditions to render ourselves this perfect human reapers. So we should constantly rejoice in such a beneficial state. over again.
0: 아 주류야 고야게는 요바 론종아 신종아 하셔야지 인도에다 론종아데 메마 되네 통대요 그거 다 요거 지바스네 코너마지 연원파마 개념파마 근데 요데 자기 사자를 지어야 안에 원보 통화 다 자기 지바래 냉고만이 봐 되네 통대요 그거
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0: So
2: then the 10 endowments or the 10 richnesses in this case are again divided into two groups of five. The first group is that those five richnesses which are from one's own side, from the side of the practitioner. And the other five richnesses are from the side of others, you know, that is the environment and the people around them. So firstly, the five richnesses possessed by the practitioner himself, firstly, the first condition is that of being born a human. So it's, you know, some aspects are similar to the eight freedoms. So firstly, the first is being born a human. By being born a human, one can cultivate the path to enlightenment, one can practice the Buddha Dharma. The second condition is being born in a country or a land where the Dharma is spreading in that land. So again, this is very direct. And then the third condition is possessing the perfect sense faculties. So, you know, again, if one is not mentally, or if one's intelligence is not impaired, then one can understand and cultivate the Buddha Dharma. And then the fourth richness is the second richness is that of the land where one is abiding possesses the proper sangha. You know, the entire sangha refers to the fully ordained monk and nun and the novice monk and nun. So the bhikshu, bhikshuni, shramanera, and shramanerika. So these four four members of the sangha should be abiding within that land. So that's the third richness. The fourth richness is that of possessing perfect sense faculties, and the fifth is that of having not having committed a heinous crime, you know, having faith in the law of cause and effect, law of karma. So this fifth quality refers to that because of the law of having faith in the law of karma, one does not create any of the five heinous crimes, which is killing one's father, killing one's mother, killing an arhat, you know, destroying Buddha statue, or causing schism in the monastic community. So any of these five heinous crimes, if one creates it, then it becomes a heavy obstacle to oneself when cultivating the spiritual path to enlightenment. So therefore, if one has faith in karma and does not create these heavy negative karmas, one does not have this obstacle to cultivating the Buddha Dharma. So therefore, these are the five richnesses related to the practitioner himself or herself.
0: Mm-hmm. 你们的双肩决定的我是配的一个，他等着就是讲呢，你学习吧的，但是得到个我是重要嘛的，得到你进去，从里要的，那双肩决定的我是配的这，那双肩就等于你主动不搞明白，那双肩就等于你主动不搞明白，那双肩就等于你主动不搞明白，那双肩就等于你主动不搞明白，那双肩就等于你主动不搞明白，那双肩就等于你主动不搞明白，那双肩就等于你主动不搞明白，那双肩就等于你主动不搞明白，那双肩就等于你主动不搞明白，那双肩就等于你主动不搞明白，那双肩就等于你主动不搞明白，那双肩就等于你主动不搞明白，那双肩就等于你主动不搞明白，那双肩就等于你主动不搞明白，那双肩就等于你主动不搞明白，那双肩就等于你主动不搞明白，那双肩就等于你主动不搞明白，那双肩就等于你主动不搞明白，那双肩就等于你主动不搞明白，那双肩就等于你主 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Jen, the two Dubin Tunjan, Dumne, Tengen Yor. Ding at the legend young Achar.
2: So then there is the other five richnesses which arises arises, but you know, it's sort of like comes from the environment or the people outside the practitioner. So in this case, the first is that the one is born at the time when the Buddha has arrived in this world. So the second is that, you know, the Buddha has actually taught the Dharma. And then thirdly, there are followers or practitioners that actually cultivate the path and achieve the results, you know, achieve the results of realization or achieve the fruits of the practice, and also people who have cultivated the understanding of the path and actually entered into the path and achieve the realizations. And then the fourth is that one has met a teacher or a master that teaches the Buddha Dharma. So in this case, the teacher or the spiritual master, the virtuous friend, plays a similar role of teaching the Dharma, you know, just like the Buddha. And then the fellow practitioners who listen to the Dharma then cultivate the path and then achieve the results. You know, so that is also one of the signs, you know, of the richnesses. Then on top of that, you know, then one achieves, these practitioners achieve the results. Then above that, then one, there are also positive, conducive circumstances such as people who support the teachings through various means. So in this case, these are the five conditions arising from others. In this case, not those external conditions external of the practitioner. So understanding that this precious human rebirth is very difficult to achieve, you know, difficult to attain, and having attained it, then one has the opportunity to achieve great meaning or purpose from this precious human rebirth. So one goes through the various 18 qualities, you know, as mentioned before, the 8 freedoms and the 10 richnesses. Then one should understand that a situation whereby all these 18 factors and conditions simultaneously gather together in one individual is an extremely rare and precious opportunity or occasion. Therefore, it is very difficult to gather all these activities, to get all these factors together in one situation. And also the causes for each and every one of these factors are difficult to achieve, you know, difficult to accomplish, and that even to achieve one of these factors, you know, qualities, one requires very extensive practice from past lives in order to achieve that. For example, one needs to keep pure ethics, you know, cultivate the practice of extremely pure ethics, and one needs to engage in extensive practices of the six perfections, you know, such as practice of generosity and so forth, and as a existing condition. And then also at the end of that, one needs to make stainless prayers, and one needs to make perfect stainless prayers to achieve this precious human rebirth. Therefore, the causes for this precious human rebirth are cultivated through an extensive period of time of intensive practice. And having achieved that, you know, one should recognize this quality and generate great joy of such an existence.
0: Yes.
2: So then, not only are the causes difficult to accomplish, the causes of the perfect human rebirth, also it is difficult to describe the preciousness of this human rebirth is difficult to describe even through example. For example, when the Buddha was abiding in this world, then on one occasion the Buddha had put his hand into the earth and lifted it up, and there was some dust particles caught in his nails. And the Buddha said to his disciples, you know, which is more, the dust of the planet Earth that's beneath our feet or the dust in my fingernails? So then, of course, the disciples replied, the dust in your feet, akasa, the dust of the planet Earth are more than the dust in your fingernails. And so the Buddha said, so those beings, the extent of beings that are being born in the lower realms are like the dust of the planet Earth and beneath our feet. And the number of beings that are born in the higher realms of existence are like the grains of dust or particles of dust within my fingernail. So in this case, this is an analogy that how rare and precious it is for beings to be born in the higher realms, and amidst that, you know, to be born as a perfect human rebirth endowed with the eight freedoms and ten richnesses. So therefore, one should constantly rejoice in this fact. So how can we understand that actually it's very easy to slip into lower or inferior realms of existence, simply due to the fact that it's very difficult to cultivate, you know, in a general situation, it is very difficult to cultivate Dharma practice in a perfect way, whereas it's very easy for us to cultivate negative karma. For example, most of us here, we have heard more or less some Buddha Dharma, and we do engage in certain levels of practice. However, we find that our practice is almost like far from perfect, in that in the beginning of the practice, we do not generate a extremely pure motivation. Our motivation is either contaminated by delusions or self-cherishing thoughts and so forth. And in the middle, when one is actually engaging in the practice, one's mind is constantly distracted by other objects. You know, therefore, one is not using complete intensity. one's practice is not intensive enough. And then at the end of the practice, one does a very imperfect dedication. One prays for long life, for good health, and general worldly happiness, and so forth. One does not strive for high goals of enlightenment liberation. So therefore, one's practice is extremely weak. But when it comes to engaging in a negative karma, and you know, all these three portions then become extremely perfect, because when, for example, when we're engaging in negative karma in the initial outset, the motivation is a very strong delusion, such as anger. We have very intense anger or intense desire that propels us to engage in that action of negative karma. And in between, when we're engaging in that act, then we engage, you know, with perfect, complete attention. You know, our minds are completely absorbed into the act of negative karma. You know, one is not distracted. One also uses very complex intelligence, you know, to try to make it enjoyable, so to speak. And then at the end of it, one also sings, you know, in great satisfaction. One revels in great satisfaction at the negative karma that one has created. Therefore, the negative karma is extremely strong, because all these conditions of factor, action, and then conclusion are very perfectly cultivated or engaged in. Therefore, through understanding this, you know, comparing these two aspects of our lives, we can understand why in the Buddhist teachings it says it's very easy to slip into an inferior realm of existence in one's future life. So, having achieved this precious human rebirth with these various freedoms and richnesses, then one can achieve the highest goal. You know, if one wants to emulate the biographies of previous masters, such as the highest goal of achieving enlightenment within one lifetime and one physical body, you know, so there one can achieve such a goal indeed on the basis of the potential of this human body if one seriously cultivates the path of enlightenment. And on top of that, if one is not aiming for such a goal, but one aims for the goal of the inferior vehicles of the Shravakas and Pratika Buddhas, you know, the hearers and the solitary realizers, which strive for their own individual liberation from cyclic existence, such goals can be achieved as well on the basis of this, the potential of this precious human rebirth. Then, if one's intention is not so lofty or altruistic, then one achieves only, you know, one only strives to be free from an inferior rebirth in future lives. Then one can also do that on the basis of the potential of human rebirth by engaging in the practice of observing the ethics which abandon the 10 non-virtuous actions. You know, so if we keep the ethics abandoning the 10 non-virtuous actions, then we'll definitely be able to achieve a higher rebirth, you know, in the future life, in future lives. So therefore, of course, we should understand that a mere being not born in a lower state of existence itself is not sufficient, because in future lives, again, there's a possibility of falling again to inferior realms. And even in the higher realms, there are various forms of suffering that are entailed in. As long as one is not free from cyclic existence, one is not free from the moment of suffering. So therefore, one should make use of this perfect human rebirth, not only to observe the ethics of abandoning tender virtuous actions. Above that, one should also strive to be free from cyclic existence. One should strive to cut the root of samsara existence. And not only that, one should strive to make the best use or the complete ultimate fulfillment of this precious human rebirth by striving to achieve full enlightenment to benefit others. Yes. So therefore, it is said this precious human rebirth is more precious than a wish-fulfilling jewel. So a wish-fulfilling jewel is a mystical or a magical jewel, which is extremely rare in this world. But if you manage to find such a, to encounter such a jewel, if you put it on top of a victory banner, a banner with all the corresponding signs, which you call a victory banner, and you were to cleanse it and, do a proper ritual and pray to it, it's supposed to be a wish-fulfilling jewel, in like a magic jewel, in which it can grant you all the fame, all the food, and all the wealth, of this life in general. However, this wish-fulfilling jewel's function is restricted only to providing providence of wealth and enjoyment of this life alone. It cannot provide for your future life. It cannot ensure you of a higher rebirth. Just by having the jewel alone cannot ensure you of a higher rebirth with abundance in the next life. So therefore, however, with this precious human rebirth, one is able to achieve the purpose of wealth and abundance and enjoyment of a higher rebirth in the future lives. One is also able to achieve even higher goals of liberation from cyclic existence and a full enlightenment of Buddhahood. Therefore, it is extremely precious, even more precious, because its potential is much more larger than the wish-fulfilling jewel. Therefore, it's considered more precious than the wish-fulfilling jewel. So while we have this precious human rebirth within our hands, it's almost like having a wish-fulfilling jewel. It can accomplish all our temporal, even ultimate goals on the spiritual path. Therefore, we should strive to make full use of it while we are still currently possessing it. Because a precious jewel is, wish-fulfilling jewel is so difficult to find, the moment you find it, you will hold on to it for a dear life and make full use of it instead of just putting it aside and not using it and then hoping, even if you lose it, it's sort of like you're okay about it and then, you hope the next time you probably get a better one or something, in which case it's extremely foolish because it is very difficult to obtain. So once we have attained a precious jewel, we'll try to make full use of it. Therefore, likewise, having achieved this precious human rebirth, which is far more potential than the wish-fulfilling jewel, we should make even more use of it, put even more effort in striving to realize its full potential, because it is an extremely rare occasion whereby all these conditions gather. And therefore, we should use it to cultivate the Buddha Dharma instead of merely wasting one's time away and at the end of one's life realizing that one has not really done much Dharma practice, generating regret and then putting one's hope for future lives. That is a very inefficient kind of attitude on the spiritual path. So therefore, one should, through these various means, come to realize how meaningful, great meaning one can achieve from this precious human rebirth, how it's extremely difficult to obtain and easily lost. You know, so then through such ways, then one should strive to practice the Dharma, and one should understand how one should practice the Buddha Dharma. And if one does not practice the Buddha Dharma, how one will come to arrive at the time of regret, at the time of death. So, like this, understanding how this precious human rebirth has come about due to the gathering of these 18 different conditions, which in turn each and every one of these conditions have come about due to eons of cultivation, you know, due to long periods of intensive cultivation, and hence achieved these 18 conditions. So it's very important that we do not waste what we have spent long periods of time to cultivate and arrive at. You know, what we have arrived at, this current status of our existence, we should grasp the opportunity that comes with it and not abandon it by frittering our lives away with other minor things. At least, you know, even though we may not achieve, you know, faraway goals like enlightenment in one lifetime, but at least we should strive to prevent oneself from falling into a lower realm or losing this current status, you know, in our future lives. At least, in our future lives, at least we should achieve, even if we can't achieve liberation in this life alone, at least in the future life, we should achieve, again, this a precious human rebirth. We should at least strive for that. You know, this precious human rebirth is the various endowments and richnesses of freedoms. So then, and gradually from there, you know, then we can gradually progress to higher levels of spiritual accomplishment, such as liberation, and then ultimately to full enlightenment. So in the past, there was one saying from one of the Kadampa masters that said, you know, in the previous life, you were a fully ordained monk, you know, therefore you practiced virtue and cultivated a lot of virtue. And thank you, past life, you know, because in the past life I practiced so intensively, therefore this life I have achieved this precious human rebirth. So that was what the Kadampa master said to himself, and thank you, past life, because due to your hard work, and I have achieved this precious human rebirth. But you, who are of this life, you know, watch out, because you might just lose it all, you know. Just lose it all overnight and throw yourself into the abyss of inferior existence in the future life. So thank you, past life, and watch out this life. So this is the message, the Kadampa master, that he said to himself.
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2: Yes. So therefore, it is very important to understand that if we do not practice the Buddha Dharma in this life, one will achieve a great loss at the end of this life, and one will arrive at great regret. Therefore, it is important that we are constantly mindful of this fact and not be distracted by the little bits of happinesses of this life, you know. So generally, that's our general situation. We are distracted by the little fleeting pleasures of this life, such as going to movies and, you know, shopping, whatever. So we are distracted by these, and we are unable to draw ourselves, extract ourselves from this cycle and focus on the spiritual path, simply because we have not spent enough time reflecting and thinking upon how difficult it is to, how rare it is to achieve this current status of a perfect human rebirth. Immense amount of potential opportunity that comes with this current state of existence. You know, if we focus, we spend time thinking on this, rejoicing in this fact, and realizing the potential, the greater potential that could come with this human rebirth, then we would be able to focus, you know, our minds on the spiritual path. It would be very easy. So not only understanding that this precious human rebirth is difficult to obtain, also realizing that it is very easily lost. You know, it is very fragile, it is very easy, it is very brittle, very fragile. It can be destructed, you know, under the most minor conditions. Therefore, it says your leisure opportunity are difficult to find. There's no time to waste, reverse attraction to this life. So then, in this case, it is talking about not only the precious human rebirth, but also contemplating on the truth of death and permanence. So by realizing the preciousness and the rarity of this precious human rebirth, its potential as well as its fragility, then one should such thoughts, you know, should propel us towards the spiritual path. Dedication, you know, make us more dedicated towards our spiritual practice, you know, of the Dharma, Buddha Dharma. Because if we do not start cultivating the Buddha Dharma as much as we can, then we feel constantly being distracted by the meaningless affairs of fleeting pleasures of this life. Then we will come to a time whereby we have completely lost our opportunity or free time or leisure to practice the Buddha Dharma. For example, there's a saying in Tibetan that says that the first 20 years of one's life are spent not knowing and not understanding and not remembering the Dharma. The second 20 years of one's life are spent being motivated to practice the Dharma but not doing it. You know? So the second 20 years of the life is spent thinking, oh, I should really get down to serious practice. You know? It's almost, you know, I'm getting, you know, advanced, I'm getting serious in life. And the last 20 years of one's life I've spent regretting not doing it. So thinking that, oh, no, actually if it started out earlier, I could have done more, could have done this and that, you know. But then, you know, not having the conditions to practice, cultivate the Buddha Dharma seriously, intensively, but just merely praying for a better rebirth in the next life. So this should not be the case with each and every one of us, you know. Anyone should always be mindful of this current potential that we have, and then to engage in serious practice at all times.
0: Mm-hmm. dende yin bari. 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
2: So therefore, not only meditating on the preciousness of these human rebirths, but also reflecting on impermanence and death. By understanding impermanence and death, then we realize the necessity of our dedication, you know, full dedication to a spiritual path. And if we, by meditating on death and impermanence, realize how limited, you know, our time is that we can give to Dharma practice. You know, that there is a limit. It's not an infinite, as we might think it is. But however, it is very limited time. And there's not much time left to cultivate a Buddha Dharma. So therefore, by constantly remembering death and impermanence, this would stop our distractions, you know, from overcoming us when we're trying to dedicate ourselves to the spiritual path. This is one thing. On top of that also, if we do not remember death and impermanence, then our practices, even though we may engage in Dharma practices, then our minds, our motivations become tarnished with attachment to this life. You know, we just pray for the mere happiness and, you know, well-going of this life alone, and then we forget about higher goals and future rebirths. So therefore, our motivation for Dharma practice then becomes tarnished and impure. So therefore, by remembering death and impermanence, then that sort of like removes this stain or defilement of impure motivation by thinking that even though whatever may happen in this life, you know, whether it's extreme good or bad, you know, it is not as important as what will happen to me in the future life, because this life will leave me behind, will be left behind, the future life will come. So therefore, one puts more focus on what's going to happen to oneself in the future life more than what will happen in this life.
0: Mm-hmm. 당 일반 처와서는 だめちゃうめわれ。インド日本中よれ。だ日本中はでよ、三国よれ。日本中はその、まぜ、南京にめにまて。だけ、チェジュ、テスさんもよれ。南京にばたんめわれ。だね、ロチェジョンにばよまれ。ズボトンジェンにばよまれ。だね、トンジェンゾーマゾンにばよまれ。だ、カレーなよ、だんだ、ロンゲンね、ムーズポンでや。
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2: So death, we have to, when you're meditating on death and impermanence, it's very important that we acknowledge that death is definite. You know, we have to. But generally, we do acknowledge that death is definite. We just have to remind ourselves that we all have to die someday. You know, for example, you know, the Buddha himself came to this world, taught the Dharma, turned the wheel of Dharma, and but still, eventually. the end of this enlightened activity showed the final aspect of passing away into parinirvana. And then also all the famous people that ever existed in history, you know, up to now, there are only remnants of their names and memories, not of the physical presence, you know, over the centuries. So, therefore, it is very important to realize not only that we have to die someday by remembering those people who have passed on before us, but also to realize that the time of death is indefinite. There is no, you know, one should not fantastically project a time that one will end one's life. Or, you know, by this time my life will end, because it could always happen even before that. You know, so when it comes to death, in the eyes of death, there's no difference between whether you're healthy or not, whether you have terminal illness. You know, those who are healthier people could actually die before those with terminal illnesses. And it doesn't matter whether you're living in abundance or living in poverty. You know, people who are living in poverty could outlive those who are living in abundance. It doesn't matter whether you are a patient or you're a nurse, because there are instances of the nurse dying before the patient actually recovers from their sicknesses. So in this case, one should always practice the Dharma, because remembering that not only that death is definite and the time of death is indefinite, also remembering that at the time of death, everything else has to be left behind. You know, no matter how much wealth you've accumulated, how much friends and relatives you may, you know, supporting, loving friends and relatives you may have, you know, no matter how large your wardrobe is, or how great your finances are, all of your property and assets have to be left behind. You know, so therefore, even this body, physical body that was born simultaneously with you into this life, you know, has to be abandoned at the time of death. You know, so therefore, nothing, you know, of this life goes with you, with the exception of the karma that you have created, you know, during the time of your stay in this life. You know, therefore, we have that karma, all the positive and negative karmic potentials that one has built up over this life and from previous lives, that will follow us with our consciousness into the next life. And also, the Dharma practice, the amount of Dharma practice that we cultivate in this life may be what we can fall back upon at the time of death. So therefore, it is very important to remember this and to generate renunciation, you know, to give up one's attachment to this life and practice the Buddha Dharma purely.
0: Yes. 아니 뭐 로카고 아니 뒤에 가면 간디 제기도 된데 여보다 된 논신 이제는 소송이다 된데 그게 나도 전해지겠음 아니 예산데 아니 가자 둘러먹다 다 된데 이렇게 집에 가면 파주는 간디 제기는 된 논신 소수 때나 정나 간디 용만도 삼네 삼나 동야 되라 제일 넘버 공부하지 않아 근데 넘버 고면 제가 요바 제기로 왔다. 요바 제기인데 요바 제야를 가르치기 왔었나? 누가 제요나? 당연히 제기를 했었네. 요바 제기로. 인도에는 대라 단다 교화 여부 누가 있나? 얘는 제가 먼저 요바 제 용기로. 이 말이다. 근데 전에 얘는 계승 제다. 다 고공산의 삼노 공제네. 요바 도 고기로.
2: So, therefore, by meditating upon this death impermanence, one not only meditates on such facts, you know, that one is going to die, that one's life is very unstable. In general, one is very fragile, the fragility of one's physical body. But also one meditates on the process of death, you know, by seeing the sufferings of those who go through this process of passing on, their physical losing of the physical mobility, you know, the intense suffering of physical pain, difficulty of breathing, and so on and so forth. So to see that coming, you know, it would be to focus on that coming for us, you know, is very good in motivating us to have a serious reflection of our karmic activities in this life. So therefore, if by doing so, then one would generate a deep remorse. here remorse does not refer to depression, but rather refers to regretting or wanting to do something towards the negative karma that we have created. Now, if one has accumulated negative karma in this life, one from this point onwards of realizing death and permanence, one generates remorse towards the negative karma that one has created instead of just leaving it aside. And then one also inspired to purify these negative karmas, and one is also inspired to engage in virtuous practice, deep remorse. Here, remorse does not refer to depression, but rather refers to regretting or wanting to do something towards the negative karma that we have created. Now, if one has accumulated negative karma in this life, one from this point onwards of realizing death and permanence, one generates remorse towards the negative karma that one has created instead of just leaving it aside. And then one also inspired to purify these negative karmas, and one is also inspired to engage in virtuous practices to accomplish as much positive karma as one can in this life, and one is also inspired to be more dedicated to a more pure form of practice, Dharma practice in one's life.
0: So therefore,
2: this is a way of generating renunciation towards this life. You know, in general, thinking about the preciousness of this human rebirth, how one can derive great meaning from it, how it is difficult and rare to achieve, and then also thinking about how fragile it is, the fragility of this human existence, that one is prone to death, and so on and so forth. And then in this way of thinking, then one is inspired towards Dharma practice. You know, one, even though one does not intensively focus on pursuing the happiness of this life, by following a spiritual path, the happiness of this life will come as a byproduct of a spiritual practice. You know, this is guaranteed. One will not lose out, you know, one will not be deprived of happiness in this life by focusing giving up attachment to the happiness of this life and focusing on the spiritual path. So therefore, then one would focus more on the benefits of pursuing happiness of future lives more than this life, you know. So that the future life is more important than this life, you know. So shifting our values towards that change. And then therefore, then this is the way to generate renunciation towards the appearances of this life, as is mentioned in the text. So we'll leave today's talk at this point of time. If you have any questions, you may ask them now. Yeah.
0: なんぞ単だ。中高の子はみんな、その農園で子な。中、感じて農は喋りないよ。天然そういうことでしょ。パーターマコ、この子にそう喋りの農はで喋りよ。天農はでがと取るわけ。じゃ、この子にとばでよまれ。この子にとびとんばせやでな、どうにいいですよ。
2: So for example, when we are perceiving phenomena, whatever phenomena that we apprehend, from our usual perception is that phenomena seems to exist from its own side, unrelated to your perception, unrelated to yourself, you know, in that sense that you, unrelated to your labeling, you know, your way of seeing it, you know, it seems to appear from its own side. So in this case, this form of perception, grasping upon this form of perception as being real, is a mistaken state of consciousness. You know, so the view of emptiness is that which says that this perception of phenomena as being existing for its own sake, completely unrelated to the perceiver. You know, then this is a this is a fantastical projection, and the negation of this fantastical projection is what we call emptiness. It is empty of being inherently existing from his own side. Yeah.
1: If one understands these teachings and one understands very clearly that this is what needs to be done, but laziness is so overwhelming, nevertheless, at the same time. Mm. What is the recommendation for challenge?
2: Okay. So if having met a spiritual path, having true understanding, a clear understanding of these teachings and wanting to apply them, but if laziness overcomes oneself, you know, then how can one, what's the antidote to against this laziness?

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0: So Rinpoche's reply is impermanence, death and impermanence is the sure antidote to laziness.
2: If we're trying to do our Dharma practice and we find ourselves in a situation where life appears to be pleasurable, what is the best way to think about the pleasure? How is the best way?
0: So when you're distracted by a condition that appears to be pleasurable,
2: what is a good way to think about it that will make our mind towards Dharma, even in that situation?
0: Mm. So you're talking about, for example, a worldly pleasure that distracts you. I'm not Dharma pleasure. 其实去去去别人了，因为西北，对哇，第西北对哇下去，第第一天给那先硬白呢，那西北对哇提了，马车也去切土，因为说是给先提去了出车也去切土，因为给那西北对哇提了，因为说是给大卫偷了肯定是开过呢，大卫肯定是开过呢。
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0: So, Rinpoche's reply is that when you are experiencing any forms of pleasure of psychic existence that stands in the way of Dharma practice, then you should again take a Dharma viewpoint towards that pleasure. You should go on a more mature or higher level of perception of that pleasure by seeing, by remembering the logistics of how cyclic existence goes about circling, and what are the causes for cyclic existence? Because in the text it says, those with bodies are bound by the craving for existence. So therefore, desire itself is a form of craving, and this is particularly this thing that binds you, this pleasure, this craving for this, this particular attitude of craving for that pleasure that has bound you to the countless sufferings of cyclic existence. So by remembering that, you know, by remembering that, then you are able to avert not only so thinking on this higher level of intelligence, then you're able to avert your distraction towards this object of desire, and you're able to divert your mind, you know, to a higher goal of liberation from samsara. It's precisely our craving for the pleasures of higher existences, you know, such as those of gods and humans, the pleasures abiding in those realms, are craving to achieve those that binds us within cyclic existence. And therefore, remembering the logistics of how cyclic existence actually goes about, and that the root of cyclic existence, you know, rather the agent that brings about this reaction of cyclic existence is the craving attachment. Then tying that thought, recognizing that thought craving attachment, and tie it in with all the sufferings that we experience in cyclic existence, seeing that as a cause for that, you know, and then having the general picture, greater picture of cyclic existence, then this, you know, inspires you to practice the Buddha Dharma. more than fulfilling the temporal moment of desire. Siddhi, neka arikya ka korangi shungi, ene mongbe wangi, ene lungba shenpa thang, ene ma chudo yores. 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
1: Rida che dong ane, Manju Muishiya, Insundin de Jinya, then the Chuji, Monam Jabjina, or Monam to your thoughts, Pendiro, Karina, then under Namjine, Namu Tutu doesn't mean you sing, says Monam Jab de Yoro. That's all I know what you mean, then go to the Jula and Lendreda, then they get it over near Kobiori. Then you're a China, and you don't see him got it. And the tenant at all.
0: So in general, there are any form of Dharma practice or any thoughts of good intention that may arise or they may engage in any moment of time, you should always do that with the motivation or a prayer to stop all forms of warfare and suffering, famine and disease. In the world, you know, pray that they may remove their ignorance. And for that purpose, any form of Dharma practice will be effective, as long as you keep this motivation in mind. Whether a war breaks out or not, you know, that is in the hands of the political leaders. In which case, if we were to try to tell them to stop this war, and by telling them Dharma, making them see the Dharma, understand the Dharma, and putting a would sort of like go against their plans, you know? And this is not within our current ability to do that. So therefore, we can only but pray, you know. And so we can, whatever practice we do, we should, like for example, their prayers in the Guided Bodhisattva's Way of Life. We talk about prayers to, they mentioned verses to pray for the stopping of warfare, disease, and famine. And so you can encompass these prayers. Include these verses in your daily prayers as a form of dedication behind every positive action that you do throughout the day to dedicate towards that purpose.
1: Kanishuke Mambutusa, Moranki Pal Link, and Gabunas. Songkapa, say the other Songkapa, say Songkapa, say the other, and the Kontunsa, Sane de la, Songa, Shuvior, then Pumba Yinza, Songapa, Kizondo. 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
0: So the main reason why Lama Tsongkhapa has the name Tsongkhapa is because he was born in the region of Tibet called Tsongkha. So therefore, Tsongkhapa means the person, the one who's from Tsongkha, the region of Tsongkha. So in this case, Lama Tsongkhapa is considered as the embodiment or the emanation of Arya Manjushri, you know, the Venerable Manjushri, who is the Buddha of wisdom. And you know, his emanation to this world that appears this form called Lama Tsongkhapa in human form, you know, showing the ordinary aspect of human form. So Lama Tsongkhapa, through practice and cultivation, achieve the state of Manjushri, achieve direct perception of Manjushri. Firstly, he took ordination at a very young age, and gradually through practice achieve direct vision of Manjushri as he would perceive another person. Then he went to Lhasa, where he practiced with the extensive studies, and taught extensive studies, also did intensive practice, and went to the one of the hermitages in the mountains and engaged extensive austerities, intensive practice of extensive austerities to purify negative karma, accumulate positive potential, and then gradually achieve perfect realizations of the path enlightenment. So therefore, due to the virtue of such a sublime being, all of the works that he has written, you know, especially the writings regarding to the path enlightenment, are extremely beneficial because of the quality of the sublime being having composed these texts. So by studying these texts, studying his works, are extremely considered in general to be extremely beneficial to the mind, and it's for this purpose that we engage in the study of Lama Tsongkhapa's teachings.
1: Yes.
0: So please practice and cultivate in pure determination all the teachings that you have heard that were taught to you in this session.
1: Dāgī tīnyē sābhī dīvā jī tīndāṁ dhūvā kūmā kāmbhī Chīvā jī sīn lōsā trāpā tīndē nīmbō rīndu sājī shū.
0: Let's turn to page 3, it's a short mandala offering.

Tashi Delek, number two, Lamrum Shevi, Geji Gundu Taveto, Pyogi Nangcho Senshiye. 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

Tashi Delek, number two, Lamrum Shevi, KG Gundu Tavato, Pugi Nancho Senshiye. 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
1: Turn to page 3, short mandala offering.

0: So, for the sake of all mother sentient beings throughout equaling the limits of space, one must by every means attain the supreme state of full enlightenment in order to be able to benefit all these beings. And in order to attain this state of Buddhahood, we shall now listen to these teachings. So please try to adjust your motivation in such a proper way.
1: So the
0: topic of the talk is the topic of the teaching is the three principles of the path, which are respectively renunciation, bodhicitta, and emptiness. And here, within the context of renunciation, there are two portions of the process of reversing one's attachment to this life, or the process of also reversing one's attachment to future lives. So the process of reversing one's attachment to this life is by contemplating this precious human rebirth endowed with the various freedoms and richnesses, and how it possesses great meaning and is extremely difficult to obtain. And also one contemplates on the fragility of this body, how that that death is certain and all phenomena are impermanent by nature, especially one's life. So one contemplates on death and impermanence and the precious human rebirth to destroy one's attachment that's clinging to this life. Yes. So generally, having contemplated upon death and impermanence, as well as the precious human rebirth, then seeing the next life as being more important than this life. So seeing the next life being more important than this life, and seeing that at this time of death, when death occurs, then one would helplessly have to take rebirth in one of the either of the six realms. You know, this is a situation that cannot be avoided. So then also considering the fact that in our mind stream there is heaps of negative karma from previous lives, we have accumulated a lot of negative karma, and this negative karma then remains in our mind stream, and at the time of death is very dangerous in the sense that this heap of negative karma, if left unpurified, can cause us to be closer to the lower realms. So if, and then considering that what would happen if we were to fall in the lower realms, you consider the individual lower realms, those in the animal realms, the hungry ghost realms, and the hell realms. So considering, for example, if you're born in an animal realm, then animals are generally being used as slaves, you know, by humans. So being, you know, humans use them for tilling the fields and using them for their flesh and skin and so on and so forth. So when these animals, and also they are prone to being preyed upon by other animals. So by contemplating the suffering in the animal realms, the experience of that particular realm, if it were to happen upon us, how unbearable that would be. So by virtue of that, then one searches for a method to prevent any possible rebirth into the lower realms. And then, hence one understand that one needs to purify all previously accumulated negative karma. Then one relies on the four opponent powers, to purify the negative karma. And for example, the first power is the power of reliance, in which case one goes for refuge to the three jewels with strong faith. Understanding, if one has strong faith in the three jewels, believing in three jewels can protect us, and if one goes for refuge in such a thought, you know, in mind of faith, that is, you know, it is impossible that the three jewels would not be able to protect us. So therefore, this is how the general structure of the lower skull is. So then, when one goes for refuge through the three jewels, one there needs to be two factors of mind that are should be two mental factors should be present in one's mind stream when preferring refuge. The first is that of fear, fear of falling to the lower realms, and the second is that of faith towards the power of the three jewels that have the ability to protect us from the lower realms. Firstly, this fear of the lower realms is understood through seeing the negative karma one has created through countless lifetimes, and how this would, at the time of death, be very likely to cause us to fall into the lower realms. Hence, out of the fear of the lower realms, one goes for refuge of three jewels. Now, if one does that, then this is what it consists of, refuge of the lower scope being. And not only that, if above that, you know, one not only considers the fear of the lower realms, one considers the entire picture of psychic existence, understanding that the entire nature, you know, the nature of the entire psychic existence is suffering only, then generating fear of the suffering of psychic existence and going for refuge to the three jewels. Now that form of refuge is a refuge corresponding to the practice of the middling scope, being of the middling scope. Then above that, if one considers not only for the sake of oneself, but seeing that oneself and all sentient beings, you know, it's not just one individual alone, but oneself and all sentient beings are similarly caught up in this same situation of psychic existence, then having fear towards, you know, the suffering that oneself and others has to go through, and one needs to be free of it, then one goes for refuge to the three jewels. This is the refuge practice of beings of the higher scope.
1: 다되네네 점으로 제네 선망에서 동안 많이 와 선망문도 공부 도바지 이용거래 대인나요 고관대로 말하게 되나 아니 고변에 간르질 제나요 농아 여론지는 뭐 안 돼 봐래 대연에 나눠서요 어 그래다 이제 된다나 체비 사용 뭐 자진 손바 아 다 전력에 제왕면만요, 종합면바지 제요래. 제요래에 대해, 생각민 본비에, 내송부터 세. 근데 랭에미도 미인도 거나, 라용 예송도 제로야. 전력에는 랭제, 로아면바인도, 그래다, 거기서 좀 맞추지 봐도, 랭제에게, 어게, 대송부지 톱나요, 예땐 제야매바. 류송부지 톱나요, 예땐 제야매바. 그래다 저 간대지던 로와 있나요? 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
0: 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However, one goes on further on to a higher level of understanding that even though one may be born as a god or a human being, then even wherever, as long as we are caught up in cyclic existence, wherever we may be born, whatever spot or place or location, it is only in the nature of suffering as long as we are not free from cyclic existence. For example, since beginner's rebirth until now, we have had countless rebirths as gods of, kings of the gods, such as Indra and Brahma and so forth. We may be born as kings of the gods, the heavenly realms, ruling over the heavenly realms for many, many times, in countless lifetimes. However, in those times, when we were ruling over the heavens, because our negative karma wasn't purified, we still weren't free of, and we weren't free of cyclic existence. Therefore, when that karma was finished, and we fell from our throne, from being a king of the gods, and back into the lower realms. So in this case, one must understand that as long as one hasn't severed the roots of cyclic existence, even one has a one achieves a rebirth of a magnificent body, achieves rebirth in a place of great abundance and enjoyment, all of that cannot be trusted at all, regardless of how desirable they may be. So they cannot be trusted because they are in the nature of suffering. Sooner or later, they would manifest into a form of suffering. For example, and you may wonder that how about the beings in the form realms and the formless realms? These beings, do they experience suffering? So in actual fact, you should understand that even beings who are born into the form and formless realms, even if they do not have, because they're constantly in meditative concentration, they do not have direct appearance of suffering. However, once their karma to remain in these realms, in deep meditative concentration, once that karma has been exhausted, then they would definitely fall into the lower realms, experience suffering very easily. Everything will just start all over again. So therefore, one must understand that, as long as we're caught in cyclic existence, there is no true happiness. Therefore, in this way, one reverses one's thought of attachment clinging to a happy rebirth in future lives. One's thought that thought is attached to or clinging to happiness of future lives and cyclic existence in general.
1: Yes.
0: So here the text itself says reverse attraction to future lives, think repeatedly of the infallible effects of karma and the misery of this world. So this is referring to the section that was just covered. And following that, the other verse says, contemplating this, when you do not for an instant wish the pleasures of samsara, and day and night remain intent on liberation, you have then produced renunciation. So therefore, by thinking of karma, and its results, then one reverses attachment to this life. And thinking of the general suffering of samsara in general, then one reverses one's clinging attachment to a future life, such as whole cyclic existence in general. So when one generates renunciation to its cyclic existence, what happens is that one, in one's mind, one generates a very strong determination or desire to be free from cyclic existence. This is thought desiring for a liberation. You know, taba, which means liberation, desiring for liberation. And there's also a very strong wish to abandon, bongwa, which is abandonment of the delusions, or the afflictive emotions that bind us within samsara. So in this case, the mind of renunciation is characterized by the desire to attain liberation, to be liberated from suffering, and to also to a strong wish to abandon the delusions or afflictive emotions that bind us within cyclic existence. So, but in general, to meditate on the suffering of samsara in general and to generate thoughts of a revulsion towards samsaric pleasures, by meditating on the suffering of samsara, then one does not arise thoughts of wishing for samsaric pleasures, even though they may cross one's path, may cross one's mind. However, it is only when our minds are like completely focused on this thought of renunciation, day and night without respite, our minds are totally focused on attainable liberation and abandonment of delusions, that we are not so slightest distracted by cyclic the pleasures of samsara. This is at that time that we have generated pure renunciation. It is a mind that is not created. It is a spontaneously arisen mental attitude. At that point of time, that is the true realization of renunciation. So therefore, by generating such a strong thought of determination to be free from cyclic existence, when this strong renunciation is being generated, and if one engages in the practice on the basis of this strong determination, one engages in the practice of the three higher trainings of ethics, meditative concentration, and wisdom, then one would definitely be able to achieve the state of liberation from cyclic existence. However, this achievement is merely limited to the benefit of one individual alone. You know, because this practice is not being bound, but after this present point, you know, this practice is yet to be bound by the thought of bodhicitta. You know, therefore, it does not become a Mahayana practice. It does not become an act of the bodhisattvas, and does not become a cause for Buddhahood enlightenment. Therefore, it is said the intelligent bodhisattvas then, on top of renunciation, also cultivate the thought of bodhicitta in order to bring about the cause for Buddhahood.
1: Yes.
0: So the mind of bodhicitta is a mind that is unable to withstand the suffering of sentient beings, and with that mind, one seeks a means to liberate or free the sentient beings from their suffering, and finding the Buddhahood to be the best method. Then the mind is generated thinking, in order to free all sentient beings from suffering perfectly, I shall attain a state of perfect Buddhahood. So this is the mind of bodhicitta.
1: So, the mind of bodhicitta is a mind that is unable to withstand the suffering of sentient beings. And thinking, and one, with that mind, one seeks a means to liberate or free the sentient beings from their suffering perfectly, I shall attain a state of perfect Buddhahood. So this is the mind of bodhicitta.

0: So then, when one generates this mind of bodhicitta, then having known the benefits of this mind of bodhicitta, by merely aspiring for it alone is not sufficient. One needs to actually engage in the methods for arising such a state of mind. Therefore, one needs to engage in the actual practices for generating the mind of bodhicitta. So, for example, one of the practices is what we call the 7 points of cause and effect, the 7-point cause and effect method. And through that, one generates bodhicitta through a gradual process. Firstly, by thinking of the infinite sufferings that oneself and others have to undergo in cyclical existence, and then generating great compassion for all the difference and of all these suffering of all these sentient beings. So one goes through the process recognizing sentient beings as having been one's mother in previous lives, and generating the thought to repay their kindness. Generating the thought of them as being very humble, generating warm-hearted love towards these sentient beings, and generating great compassion, and then the altruistic intention, and then bodhicitta. So in this case, then one goes to the various methods as mentioned here. In the verses it says, renunciation without pure bodhi mind does not bring forth the perfect bliss of unsurpassed enlightenment. Therefore, bodhisattvas journey the excellent bodhi mind. So this was the passage before. In this part it says, swept by the current of 4 powerful rivers, tied by strong bonds of karma, so hard to undo, caught in the iron net of self-grasping, completely enveloped by barrenness of ignorance. So this is the general situation of oneself and all sentient beings. And it says, you're born and reborn in boundless samsara, ceaselessly tormented by 3 miseries. All beings and mothers in this condition, think of the generate bodhi mind. So this is referring to the 7-point cause and effect method of generating the bodhicitta mind.
1: Yes.

0: Also, there's also the additional layer, which is what we call the iron net of self-grasping. So if something, if one has only chains, at least one can swim. But here, one is being tied up, completely bound tightly with this iron net. And this is an analogy for self-grasping. Because of this self-grasping towards, grasping towards inherently existing self of persons and phenomena, then one is unable to free oneself from cyclic existence. Even though one may engage in positive acts, but as long as one's karma, whatever karma one creates, is being bound by the thought grasping into the self, then that karma, whether positive or negative, becomes a contaminated karma. It becomes contaminated by the self-grasping thought. Therefore, it will ripen into a form of suffering in the future lives. So in this case, one then generates the thought, the understanding that not only is one caught, in the water, not only one chained up, but also tied up by the iron net, and one is also enveloped by the darkness of ignorance, towards the ignorance of the truth of reality. Now this darkness completely overwhelms oneself. And then it says, you're born and reborn in boundless samsara, ceaselessly tormented by three miseries. So, when it talks about the darkness of ignorance, it talks about the sentient being's ability to differentiate between what is to be abandoned and what is to be cultivated or practiced. However, if sentient beings had that kind of discriminating knowledge or wisdom, at least they'd be better off. However, sentient beings do not have the ability to differentiate or discriminate between what is right and wrong, what should be abandoned and what should be cultivated. So, therefore, sentient beings do not have possessed the eye of wisdom, therefore they do not have the light of wisdom, therefore they are enveloped by the darkness of ignorance. And if sentient beings, if they are currently not experiencing any suffering, then they are at least slightly better off, despite all these negative conditions. However, that's not the case, because sentient beings are constantly being tormented by the three types of miseries. The three types of miseries, which is the misery of pain, the misery of change, and the misery of contaminated aggregates, or the all-pervading misery in this case. So, we call them the three types of suffering. So in general, in the lower realms, the realms lower than God realms, for example, the desire realms, then they have gross forms of suffering, such as in the human realm, the Titan realm, and below, then you have the suffering of pain. And then there is also the suffering of change as well. Whatever experience of happiness or bliss that you may encounter will be prone to change and transmit into another form of suffering. So, therefore, but beings, as mentioned before, beings in the higher realms, they do not, even though they do not experience the gross sufferings or the coarse sufferings, but because they are bound by this contaminated aggregates, they still have the all-pervasive suffering. Therefore, after the karma to remain in these God realms has been exhausted, then it would fall to the lower realm and suffer. So, therefore, one should generate a thought, the thought thinking, generating great compassion towards all beings, thinking how wonderful it would be if we were able to free all beings from suffering. How wonderful if they were free from all suffering. So how wonderful it would be free from suffering. But however, we ourselves are currently being entrapped by our own ignorance. We have the obscuration of the delusions. We have the obscurations to knowledge or omniscience. Therefore, we ourselves are unable to free ourselves from some cyclic existence, let alone free others. So generally, in the beginning, considering the suffering of oneself and suffering of others as well, by understanding that the desire for happiness, desire to attain happiness and to be free from suffering, is equally strong within oneself as it is in others. It's equally strong in others as it is in oneself. So therefore, by understanding the equality of this intensity, equal intensity of desire to attain happiness and free of suffering, then one focuses on the thought that all living beings are not actually unrealistic. it to oneself, because since beginningless rebirth until now, all living beings have been our mothers, not only once but countless times. And each and every rebirth, they have shown us infinite kindness. And then, we generate the wish to repay their kindness. And the best way to repay their kindness is to free them from suffering and place them in states of happiness. But however, by looking at our current status, we are unable to do that because we ourselves have not freed ourselves from cyclic existence. Therefore, we are powerless to accomplish such feats. And the only person who can perfectly work for the perform works to benefit sentient beings, place them in bliss and freedom from suffering is the Buddha. Therefore, one strives to attain the state of Buddhahood in order to benefit, achieve Buddhahood for the sake of all beings, to benefit them ultimately. So this is the mind of Bodhicitta, and this is how one goes about generating the thought of Bodhicitta.
1: Da roni chayina, ngar rondon tsohochi, yandar roni chibar son, chigi yorwa. 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
0: So in order to enhance one's practice of bodhicitta, one can also engage in a practice of what we call giving and taking. In this case, one again focuses on the desire for happiness and not wanting suffering within oneself and others. And also one focuses on the suffering of other sentient beings, that one imagines taking on the sufferings with a mind of great loving kindness and compassion. One takes the suffering of other sentient beings upon oneself, upon one's own current sufferings. And then one imagines giving away all of one's happiness and bliss to all living beings. So this is a practice of giving and taking, and it's a method for enhancing our practice of bodhicitta.
1: いまだ、あ、てね、の、こめいな、え、ね、せんな、あ、かでいな、ね、え、せんなしでいんやち。あ、んで、どんがんじゅんが、かめばたべちゃげれ。あ、てね、ろんな、ね、どんがじ、え、ちゅんばいなよ。ていうか、ね、せんな、どんがよんこまれ。ろんな、どんがじ、ちゅんばいな、あ、せんじ、どんがろんてんの、のんび、こちょうそ。あ、だんで、んで、せんじ、どんがで、こちょうよ。え、ろんげ、せんじ、どんが、そ、のんばて、え、
0: By practicing this method of giving and taking, over time one would become more accustomed to such a practice, and eventually one would become fearless of suffering, in that one's mind remains peaceful throughout all times. One's mind is not moved by suffering. So whenever, even if one undergoes suffering, one would, on top of being readily remembering to take the suffering of other sentient beings upon oneself, one also reminds oneself that this is a fulfillment. That's the experience of suffering is a fulfillment of one's prayers to take the suffering of others. So therefore, the mind becomes extremely happy to engage in this act of altruism. One prays to be able to take even more suffering of sentient beings, that this suffering experience becomes increases in intensity, and then one may be able to take more of sentient being suffering. So hence one's mind becomes fearless to its suffering, and then no form of suffering will be able to disturb oneself in one's practice.
1: Mm-hmm. 냐 요 말에 고베 롱신레 삼네 텔라 멘도바 메바치 용토그레
0: So as mentioned before, if one is unable to practice such an altruistic thought of bodhicitta, at least one should focus on the suffering of cyclic existence that and generate the thought wishing to be free from it by remembering that it is the nature of cyclic existence to be in suffering nature, you know, to be suffering in nature, and understanding that whatever suffering that one may experience throughout all of one's existence, all of that has come about through only come about through one's state of cyclic existence, and then this is because of one's karma and delusions that is binding oneself to this state, and therefore one should strive to abandon this root of samsara. Even if we are unable to generate a wish or desire to abandon cyclic existence, at least in our minds we should reverse one's attachment towards this life by understanding that by contemplating on the preciousness of human rebirth and impermanence of this life, understanding that since begins rebirth until now, we have had countless rebirths, and in each rebirth it was only the experience of suffering. And all the experiences of happiness or suffering in this life alone are only mere fleeting moments. They are not worthy of our over-attachment or placement of over-importance on these events in this life. They are mere fleeting moments, so therefore one should remember that and then reverse one's attachment towards this life. So therefore, as one progressively goes through the various stages of Dharma practice, as one goes deeper into the practice of the Buddha Dharma, one experiences more bliss and happiness of the mind. You know, one's mind is more spacious. So as one can see, compared to somebody who does not know any Buddha Dharma at all, as compared to someone who has a little bit of Dharma practice, you know, when something happens in this life, for that person who has a little Dharma knowledge or practice, you know, then they know how to, they're more like cool-headed, they're more relaxed, you know. they know that, you know, the events of this current life are mere fleeting moments, you know, they're transitory, they're not that vital, you know, to our existence. Hence, the person is able to have more mental peace. However, compared to that, for the person who does not know any Dharma, then becomes overly focused on the event that happened or that incident that happened to them, and becomes overly caught up in that little world of perception. And then sometimes, because they do not have a brighter sense, wider sense of perception, then their minds become very uptight. Eventually, they might even resort to taking their own lives due to the frustration involved.
1: 충중지 마도 로매나요. 다 개화대 자체문 정도고요. 여러분. 대형은 그게 롱동지 워지, 롱동지 워지는 조매공원지 불가이나 아니 조매공원지 불가이 평용마도 연금하래. 다 롱동 대형 센데 메이드가이나 주의단로고요. 여러분. 세팀에 돈을 먹방이나 다 주의자 진인세를 해야 돼. 조매지 마도 불가이 평용 도야매 그래. 아니 다들 공부 도대체도 불가이나요. 아니 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
0: 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And also, when one generates bodhicitta, then whatever merits that one accumulates, you know, then becomes extremely great. You know, whatever little amount of merits, you know, for example, a little act of virtue, then becomes multiplied to great extent due to the one thought of bodhicitta. For example, if you were to offer one butter lamb for your own self to the three jewels, then even though you may dedicate that virtue to achievement, to the goal of achieving a better rebirth in a future life, or to an achievement of liberation from cyclic existence, however, that offering, because it's not being bound by the thought of bodhicitta, therefore that offering remains as just the merit equivalent of making only one brother lamb offering or one candlelight offering. However, if you offer only one candlelight offering or one brother lamb offering with the mind of bodhicitta, then one is able to generate infinite merits, you know, based on that one offering alone, because of the mind of bodhicitta focuses on the welfare of all sentient beings, thinking that in order to benefit all sentient beings, may attain say, full enlightenment. So therefore, one is offering on the behalf, you know, in order to attain enlightenment for the sake of all sentient beings, which are infinite. Therefore, one candlelight offering becomes multiplied by the number of sentient beings equaling the limits of space. Therefore, it is a very extensive amount, and one's merit gets multiplied by the number of sentient beings that are existing. And also, one is the goal that one is aspiring towards is full enlightenment, full Buddhahood, in which one is completely exhausts all of one's faults and obscurations, and is also the state whereby one completes all of these qualities. One's qualities are naturally completed. So in this case, all of these offerings that are made, even if it's just one small offering, that accumulates huge amount of positive karma. So therefore, one can see why the traditional masters have said that on the basis of mind of bodhicitta, one is able to complete the accumulations of merit and wisdom. One is able to complete all of one's accumulations, and one is able to purify all of one's negative karma and obscurations on the basis of bodhicitta practice alone. So therefore, one can see the immeasurable benefits of taking bodhicitta as one's main practice.
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0: So understanding that oneself and others are immersed in the ocean of psychic existence, the suffering ocean of psychic existence, then therefore one strives to achieve Buddhahood, the state of Buddhahood, in order to benefit others. However, achievement of this Buddhahood state is not sufficient on the mere practice of the conventional form of bodhicitta alone. One needs also to cultivate the wisdom aspect of the path. Here, conventional bodhicitta is considered to be the method aspect of the path, but the wisdom aspect of the path is the wisdom realizing emptiness. So one needs to cultivate the aspect in order to perfect the state of enlightenment, or Buddhahood. So firstly, we should understand that we are being born in samsara simply because there is a root of samsara, that is our karma and delusions. Our karma and afflictive emotions or delusions, as long as we do not abandon these two, you know, then we will still be caught up in psychic existence. So amidst these two, karma and delusions, delusions are the major factor in causing, bringing about the circling of samsara. So by understanding also that all delusions have their source in the mind that's grasping upon the self of persons and phenomena as inherently existing. This mind of grasping is a mind of ignorance, not understanding the truth or reality. And this mind is that which gives rise to delusions and causes about the cycling of samsara. Therefore, it says here, so you practice renunciation and bodhi mind without wisdom, the realization of voidness. You cannot cut the root of samsara. Therefore, it strives to understand dependent origination. So here, by understanding that the cause of samsara is this mind grasping upon inherently existing self, there's a root of samsara. Therefore, we should strive to cut this root, you know, cut through this mind that grasps at the inherently existing self as being truly existent. You know, so this mind is a mind of delusion, a mind of ignorance. It needs to be cut through. And so generally, how does this mind function? You know, when this mind, it perceives phenomena, it does not see phenomena as being merely labeled by the perceiving mind. It sees phenomena as appearing from his own side, you know, phenomena as appearing completely indifferent from the side of perceiver, being self-appearing, you know, from the side of the phenomena itself. For example, when we perceive the eye, we see the eye as being an individually existent phenomenon, you know, an individual that has that is not dependent on other conditions to come into existence. It is as if it possesses the power of self-existence. So the mind that grasps onto this as being true and established, you know, then is the basis or the cause for the arisal of all delusions and mistaken minds. So therefore, we need to apply the exact opposite of that, you know, by seeing that this form of grasping, you know, is cannot be established. The projection that the mind grasps onto is a mind that cannot be established. So therefore, by seeing that all phenomena as lacking this ability to exist from his own side, appear from his own side, you know, then what is, you know, we achieve what we call the mind that understands emptiness, the wisdom understanding emptiness. And in this case, one is able, you know, one can call it the ultimate nature of phenomena or reality, you know, so there are different ways of describing it, but essentially it is the same. You know, the mind that sees phenomena as not being inherently existing or truly established for his own side. So without this mind emptiness, then one is unable to cut the roots of samsara, as is mentioned in the verses. And then in the last line of that verse it says, therefore strive to understand dependent origination. And this dependent origination then is the method for achieving the true understanding of emptiness.
1: Yes. Mm. 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
0: 所以，therefore, this emptiness is not an apparent phenomena, in that it is not easily it cannot be easily perceived by mere senses. And also, on top above that, our mind has been accustomed to grasping upon phenomena as being truly existent. And this has been true since beginner's rebirth until now. We have been so accustomed to such a wrong state of mind. Therefore, for us to realize this wisdom of emptiness directly or immediately, you know, in the very beginning, it's almost impossible phenomena. But then we can understand that, firstly, how we should not comprehend emptiness as. You know, firstly, some people, when they hear of the word emptiness or description of the teachings of emptiness, then they think that since all phenomena are not established from their own side, then they think that there's no such thing as karma. The karma does not exist. You know, therefore, they become reckless in their activities, in their actions, and then they end up in misery. So this is this is a wrong view. It's a view of nihilism. And then, on the contrary, we should not go to the other extreme of seeing of eternalism, of seeing all phenomena as being truly or inherently existing. So therefore, we need to understand emptiness by analyzing, you know, through analysis. And our analysis of emptiness should be free of the two extremes. As is traditionally said, it should be free from the two extremes of nihilism and eternalism. Yes.
1: That's it. 동만에 덴드로이드 샤바이나 근데 다시 연탄이 크야라 팽게요리 근데 단다서 야다 덴드 덴바트바 롱원이 트바 아 롱원이 트바서 야데 레네 고나요 마주바 아 코로나게 문제 처리 좀 된게 데레젤라 롱원 트바 쓰기요르바 근데 롱원이 트바이나 아 고나요 마주바 아 この 지구군의
0: So therefore here is this exhorted, you know, the practitioner is exhorted to understand emptiness on the basis of dependent origination. You know, so the benefit of apprehending emptiness on the basis of dependent origination is that it prevents us from falling to either of the two extremes of eternalism or nihilism. Therefore, firstly, one needs to analyze phenomena on the basis of dependent origination. Firstly, one perceives, one focuses on one's perception of phenomena as being truly existent. You know, then one remembers that if that phenomena is existing truly in the way that it appears to us, you know, then one should be able to find that truly existent phenomena upon either of its compositional parts. You know, so usually phenomena are composed of different parts. You know. So if there's a truly existent phenomenon, it should be able to, or should be able to find it on the basis of its composition. When we separate each of the composition of that phenomenon into its various parts and make it up, you know, it is made up of, then at that point of time, we're unable to find this truly existent phenomenon. So this is the way we should analyze this phenomenon. Yes.
1: 你们的，等一阵这碗中嘛，等这是那等一阵这碗中嘛，接着吧，等一阵那生用的空了，啊，那，等吧的，对吧的，拆吧是呀，哎，几块钱的了，人家，然后给拆些等的，拆些拆拆拆的，对吧？拆些了对的吧？等那生用的带过用的了，人家对的嘛，就把是呀，啊，再开路的了吧？ 인도 텐네 용생도 텐네 생도 아 고난 마디버 주바데 케도 요레 엔 단타 케도 요레 아 단 텐네 중마 생도 고용 매바 아 첸담 아 데케도 요레 인도 아 롱가세 아 텐네세 생도 아 뒤네 주바지 요바데 고용 요레 근데 인도 텐진 레반 중아 텐드르세야 되게
0: So therefore, when we understand the word or the means of what we call dependent origination, you know that all phenomena arise in dependence on its composite parts instead of arising from its own side. And when we do this kind of meditation, we understand the word that all phenomena have arisen in dependence or in reliance, you know, independence or in reliance by relying or depending on other causal phenomena, then this current phenomena then arises. You know, so through understanding that phenomena have arisen from causes and conditions, therefore one understands that phenomena are not inherently existent from their own side. So this saves us from falling into the extremity of eternalism, you know, seeing all phenomena as being solidly, inherently, truly established from its own side. And then the other word, origination, you know, because in Tibetan it says dendro chung, so that dendro chung, so the first word den means to rely, and that means that saves us from the extremity of seeing phenomena as truly existent or truly established. Den chung means something that has originated, something that was born out of this composition of these different phenomena. So therefore, this something that was born, originated, or was created, is that saves from the extremity of nihilism, saying that all phenomena do not exist. So therefore, one can see that the word dependent origination, and it can be seen in two parts, the word dependent and also origination. The word dependent infers that there is no truly existent phenomena or object, truly established object for its own side. Now origination or arisal, then arising, then infers that there is a phenomena that has been created after the gathering of these composite parts. A phenomena that has arisen is not entirely non-existing. So therefore, this is the a subtle aspect of this word dependent origination. So therefore, how do phenomena actually exist? In actual fact, phenomena have arisen independent of the mind's labeling. The mind, by labeling through name and through thoughts, through name, by verbalizing, by describing and giving a name to that phenomena, then does that phenomena come into existence. Therefore, phenomena come to existence on the basis of labeling and do not have a inherently existent, truly established nature from their own side. So therefore, this view that describes all phenomena as existing by mere labeling alone, this is the ultimate view in Buddhist philosophy regarding emptiness. However, since this view is extremely profound, because it describes phenomena's state of existence as being mere labeling and name alone, and nothing more than that. So therefore, it is extremely difficult to grasp for people with inferior minds. Therefore, for these people of inferior minds, the Buddha set different forms of tenets, or different schools of thought, which are basically different ways of understanding emptiness, apprehending emptiness. So therefore, in this case, if the Buddha tells them that all phenomena are merely name alone, and nothing more than that, a mere labeling of names, nothing more than that, then these people of inferior minds then do not know where they can establish the name of phenomena, because they then lose a base for a labeling phenomena or establishing phenomena for that basis. Then they think that because phenomena are mere names alone, then these inferior minds then think that there is no karma. Therefore, we do not need to create good karma, we don't need to protect ourselves from negative karma. And then they fall into the view of nihilism. So in order to protect these people from such a view, then the Buddha taught a lower tenet than the middle way Prasangika school, the Madhyamika Prasangika school. And then it taught the lower way, which is the Svatantrika, the lower school of the Madhyamika school, which it says that all phenomena are not only mere labeling alone, but from phenomena's own side, it must have a particular characteristic from its own side. So all phenomena exist on the basis of firstly name, as well as characteristic from the side of phenomena. When these two factors meet, then that phenomena comes to existence. So this is the view of a Madhyamika Svatantrika school.
1: Mm-hmm. 인제 런제비 따라다 너의 잡아다 많이 봐 너의 파다고 많이 봐 그런 지구문에 들어가니나 넘버 줘봐서야 되겠어 이제 된대요 말이 인소의 손에 요래서 숨어래 다 대요 너희나 넘버 줘봐요 말이 숨어요 다 대로의 샤만 덮게나 아니 넘버 요맥이 쳐봤으니 무보 주인 드베제바 좀데 그래다 영어하세요. 방구부리 대제다 근데 돈이데 넘버 2바레스 그래서 도비다즈니 슈탐지 넘버 마루바레스 넘버 염내지 차체 덴데스네 요 다와치 선바리 심장비다와
0: So then there then through understanding that all phenomena are merely labeling alone, then the lower school, which is the Sonantika school, then says that all phenomena do not exist inherently, but then they do not exist for merely alone as well, you know, that is too extreme for them. So they consider that all phenomena has to come about through the combination of name as well as the characteristic of the phenomena. So then, for some people, this is again difficult for them to grasp. Then the Buddha taught the Shinomaru school, which says all phenomena, you know, as mere appearances of the mind, you know, as being those the dualistic appearances of phenomena being separate from mind, that is the object to be abandoned. You know, that is the phenomena that cannot be established. So therefore, for them. For the Shinomaru school, that it says that all phenomena have arisen as mere appearances of the mind. For them, that is their view of emptiness. Therefore, even lower school of tenets, then they're unable to accept such a form of understanding. Then they establish, you know, in order to refute the truly established phenomena. You know, the phenomena truly established from their own side, then the lower school, and even lower school, then says that all phenomena are lacking an inherently existing person that is not reliant upon the composite parts. You know, a truly existent substance or phenomena that is not reliant upon the parts of the person. You know, so therefore, you know, it refutes that. So that is their form of understanding of emptiness.
1: 근데 다 다만 먼저 근데 숨어야 되지. 저는다 롱원에 비 좀비 따와 탄주비 따와. 대도야기 체드. 아니 나만 놓고 멀지. 나만 놓고 너의 누가 야야 제인 되거나 아니 담아담아야 너 근데 전에 다도 롱원이 말로 따와 대도고 대도고 체드 선물해.
0: Yes. So because there are different beings with different levels or qualities of mind, therefore the different views are being taught in succession, you know, from coarseness to gradual subtlety. So then, so that people can approach the theory of emptiness in a gradual fashion. You know, firstly by understanding, having a coarse understanding of the lower schools of emptiness, views of emptiness. Then gradually it can proceed to a higher level, up to the Madhyamika Prasangika school, that all phenomena are labeled on the basis of phenomena, basis of names. So therefore, this essentially all these different schools are explaining the view of emptiness. You know, it is the same subject, however in varying levels of subtlety.
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0: So, therefore, we, as an antidote to the mind that constantly sees phenomena as truly existing, then we repeatedly over and over again, we meditate upon the view of emptiness. Seeing phenomena as lacking a truly existent nature from its own side. And so then we see that all phenomena have to rely, you know, or depend on its parts or upon other phenomena to give rise to its name, label, and its function, and so on and so forth. And therefore, that is how phenomena comes to their existence. You know, so therefore, phenomena are not self sufficient from their own side to be established as existing. You know, phenomena are not self-sufficient to be self-existing. They come into existence through reliance on parts as well as labels and functions dependent on other phenomena, reliant on other phenomena. So that is the way we should understand emptiness. So meanwhile, before we actually achieve a true state of or realization of emptiness, we should pray day and night with our respite, you know, that we can achieve this realization or view of emptiness within our mind streams. That this view of emptiness may simply arise within our mind streams. So we should generate such intense interest as well as generate such strong prayers.
1: Yes. のまてんでのまめばともけねとこんちそのまてせ。だどんとびこんばかばめ。なみしりんじょめばちしゃてんでめどんとまたみねにしゆじんぞこんじなてせたびちゃばそばなす。えんばれ。んばだ。あ、なんぞね、とまめばね。だ。あ。がでだんじんらこんでよろ。あ、たてよんげね。
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0: So, since beginningless times, we have been totally accustomed to the thought of grasping of phenomena as being truly existent. Therefore, at this point of time, for us to realize this emptiness, you know, we need to apply effort to understand that this mind of emptiness actually does not, the mind understanding emptiness does not contradict cause and effect. Now, if you see in the verse, it says, one who sees an infallible cause and effect of all phenomena in samsara and nirvana and destroys all false perceptions, has entered the path that pleases the Buddha. So therefore, the person who sees the phenomena, the emptiness of phenomena, as being non-contradictory to law of cause and effect, now that is the person who has understood the Buddha's intent, you know, who has understood the Buddha's, what the Buddha intended to express. So here, if one is, if phenomena are empty of entire existence, therefore, they are reliant upon other phenomena, you know, dependent on other phenomena to arise and appear, you know. So therefore, this is the what we call causes and conditions. Depending on causes and conditions, results can occur. So this, therefore, the view of emptiness is it is cohesive with the view of simultaneous with the view of cause and effect. If phenomena were self truly existent, and each and every phenomena would not, its arisal would not be dependent or reliant upon other phenomena for its existence. Because each and every phenomena is not reliant on other phenomena for existence, then it goes against the law of cause and effect. You know, then whatever something does, you know, nothing, whatever you do will not affect something else, because then each action and the result will be completely separate to phenomena. They're not reliant, not dependent on each other. You know, so therefore, this again goes, against the view of the Four Noble Truths. You know. But because all phenomena are empty of inherent existence, therefore the Four Noble Truths can be established. You know, we can establish the two causes, the two Noble Truths as the causes, as the Noble Truth of suffering, you know, and the cause of suffering. You know, as well as the result of the path, you know, which is cessation, and the cause for the result, you know, which is the path that is to be practiced or cultivated. You know, so therefore, the Four Noble Truths can be established, you know, on the basis of cause and effect, which is in conjunction with the view of emptiness, the phenomenon inherent, unlike inherent existence. So generally, people there's a lot of intellectual debate about whether, you know, emptiness and karma can go hand in hand. But here we can see it definitely does, because from the viewpoint of Madhyamika Prasangika school, all phenomena have to lack inherent existence because they are dependent on other phenomena. Now, they're dependent on other phenomena, that's how cause and effect comes into place. You know, it relies on other causes, so the effect is the result of that phenomena comes into existence. So because of this reliance or dependence upon other phenomena, therefore, by asserting emptiness, you're also asserting the law of cause and effect as well.
1: Nimbarda, tenzhe me zhuan tang yin du gong na, ta ta ki shi ya de re, tu yin zhuba yin za, ngi shi se ya, ta ngi shi jin zindong se ya, bin zin ge, rong yin zhuban zin de bi, zindong ta ma zhu bi, tong ba ni la, ngi ba ni yin ya. 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
0: So it says here, appearances are infallible, dependent origination. Voidness is free of assertions. As long as these two understandings are seen as separate, one has not yet realized the intent of the Buddha. So therefore,

0: it says here that appearances, once you understand that by asserting that all phenomena are empty of inherent existence, and therefore all phenomena are dependent on origination, they're dependent on cause and effect, you know, dependent on causes to arise the effect of existence, therefore all phenomena do not exist from its own side, you know. So that also, one can also, by asserting emptiness, one asserts the law of cause and effect as well. So because, so the more one asserts emptiness, the more one asserts the law of cause and effect. So therefore it says here, emptiness and appearances are not contradictory, you know. So here, the what we call appearances are what we call infallible dependent origination. Because the more you assert emptiness, the more you assert law of course, cause and effect, you know, the more you assert karma. Therefore, the more you assert that the law of cause and effect, dependent origination, these are infallible, you know. So the more you meditate on karma, the more you should be able to increase your experience of emptiness. And the more you increase experience of emptiness, the more you meditate on emptiness, the more you should be able to increase your experience of the understanding, you know, that the law of karma, of dependent origination, is unfailing, infallible. So therefore, this is how, when you have these two like supporting each other along the path, this is when you've really you've grasped the meaning of emptiness inseparable from dependent origination.
1: Yes. 도비스 웬마든지 좀비 도비스 때는 너무 많이 도시 보고서 사는 거래. 그러니까 다 대답하면은 인조 동생 영원답에 따와 남지 도와지. 다 대지 제약에 남지 예나 대소는 시바지. 제네는 남지 도와 남성분 내가 대 롱게 시. 근데 롱질라. 그래다 남성 연도 시바지 정성나. 그래, 왼바땡에서, 왼바. 왼스야 되다가, 류왼바. 그래다, 승자지랑 매는게, 류조다. 세왼바. 그래다, 남인다. 남자 남성, 남성 남자인, 그런 노동 유지 노다. 대륙의 왼바. 지, 왼비권에, 손주지 돕지. 땡진다, 마, 타족의 손주지 공모대, 녀도 조르시에서. 사고본보다 담는 거 아닌가요? 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
0: So then the following verses are the same meaning. It says that when these two realizations are simultaneous or concurrent, for a mere sight of infallible dependent origination comes through the knowledge that completely destroys all modes of mental grasping. At that time, the analysis of profound view is complete. Appearances clear away the extreme existence. Voidness clears away extreme non-existence. When you understand the arising of cause and effect from a viewpoint of voidness, you're not captivated by either extreme view. So it says for your child, when you realize the keys of the three principles of the path, depend on solitude and strong effort and quickly reach the final goal. So here, the three principal aspects of the path are expressed in verse form, you know, which are renunciation, bodhicitta, and the perfect view of emptiness, correct view of emptiness. So, it says here, having achieved, when you have realized the key points, you know, of the three principles of the path, then you should depend on solitude. So here, solitude refers to physical and mental solitude. Physical in the sense that you stay in a way that, in a place that is far away from a lot of distractions and disturbances, you know, physical disturbances. And you, also your mind should remain in solitude in that it always ensures that it is free from its own distractions and free from delusions, afflictive emotions, and so forth. So then by depending on strong effort, then quickly reach the final goal, you know, achieve the realizations of the path. So this here says the word child because it's in a very affectionate term that Lama Tsongkhapa uses in the composition of this text, because this text had come about through a request of one of his personal disciples from the area of Gyaurong in Tibet, who had written, you know, to Lama Tsongkhapa requesting him to compose such a text. So in order to express his affection for this particular disciple, then the term child was being used.
1: 시반에는 먼저 집에 가는 노조적이고 사고 오면 홍어잡아서 담아오고 이제 다 네다게 치마 제조거나 농이 잡성 로디오리 농 소리 동거에 엄마를 농 토디오리
0: So in this case, in this very short teaching itself, Rinpoche has given the oral transmission of this text, the three principles of the path. The oral transmission portion of the teachings does not require any understanding. All it requires is mere hearing of the words that are being pronounced by the Lama.
1: So
0: having received this teaching of the three principles of the path, you can cultivate it as a daily practice on the basis of the Guru Yoga of Lama Tsongkhapa, which we call Garden Hagyema, the 100 Deities of Tushita. Then when you recite Garden Hagyema, within that text itself, as the offering of the seven limbs to Lama Tsongkhapa, who is the principle of the merit field in that practice, then by requesting Lama Tsongkhapa, having done the seven limb offering, then one makes request to Lama Tsongkhapa, one offers a mandala, and offers, or you can offer different any amount of mandala offerings, and request for blessings, and then meditate on the, and then read the verses, you know, individually, and think that Lama Tsongkhapa is reciting these verses to you, you know. And then as you're listening to these verses by mentally going through them, then you meditate on the meaning of the verses. And when it comes to the end of the verse, and it says, child, so at that point of time, you should think that Lama Tsongkhapa is addressing you as a spiritual child with great joy. So generally, there's not much cause for enlightened beings to find rejoicing in our actions. You know, the things we generally do are the least cause for the Buddhas, Bodhisattvas to be rejoicing in. But at that moment of time when we're doing our practice, we're attempting to turn our minds towards the path by focusing on the three principles aspects. And then, but we're trying to meditate on the path. So this is when we turn away from our delusions and so forth. This is what causes the enlightened beings to be happy. So at that moment of time, you know, that moment of time is the true cause for enlightened beings to be happy with us. So therefore, Lama Tsongkhapa says, and calls us child, which you think that he does it with great joy, and we experience great happiness as well. So this is actually a very profound method, and it creates very auspicious conditions to be close to Lama Tsongkhapa, to achieve realizations like him in the future. So this is the way you should practice. So in whatever practice that we may engage in, it's very important to be mindful of the beginning and the end. Especially in the beginning, one should always generate a very positive motivation, very constructive motivation, because whatever motivation we arise to do the practice, that motivation decides the direction or the destination that we end up in. Therefore, it's very important to adjust one's motivation accordingly in the beginning of any practice. And the end of the practice also It is very important that we dedicate such that the positive energy of karma is not lost, that the positive karma that is generated through this practice is not lost, but dedicated and stored away for a greater goal to happen. So therefore, at the end, it is also very important to make pure prayers, in dedicating the best possible way. So within any practice, it's always very important to remember the beginning motivation and the ending of concluding prayers.
1: 님마다 그다 간대지 있나요? 네. 조비선 주동어 같이 하나. 조비선 주동어 와야 쉬차려. 네. 염매바가 지난 전반도서 이야기에 염매한다고 근데 좀 뭐나마 간대지 내고 요나 내 뭐나한테 어떻게 하는 거지 영어 쉬어서야지다. 네. 그래서 좀 자와 Sonja Pedersenbata, Tata Yodema, Mahomban and Juan Yu, Sonja Namji, and Moa Kandaji, Yari, Songa Yonina, and Emonam Tayo, Tayari, Songa Piranoji, Yuma Shaw, Sambachina, Dinonatan, Jachimundi, Yori.
0: So, in general, having the best dedications are those that you dedicate towards the achievement of full, complete enlightenment, which is Buddhahood, and you also can also dedicate to arisal. Of the Bodhicitta mind. As you can see on page 6 of the prayer books, it has dedication for Bodhicitta mind, as well as dedication of Manjushri and Samantabhadra. So here it's encompassing that these two particular bodhisattvas make very extensive prayers. So it's sort of like condensing all the prayers within this one verse. So it goes like saying, like, whatever prayers that these two bodhisattvas have made and dedicated, I too dedicate my merits in the same way, as they did. So also, the following that, it says the Bodhisattva deeds. So here, it is also referring to all the prayers that all the Buddhas have prayed as the best prayers, best dedications that you could ever do at the end of your practices. So again, condensing all of those into one verse, whatever the Buddhas have prayed as the best dedication, I also dedicate in the same way towards those dedications. Mm-hmm. So this is the essence of these two verses.
1: Yeah. 내는 내가 전에 나도 신난데도.
0: So the teaching today will be up to this point. You may ask questions if you have any.
2: There's a question from someone who's listening on the internet from England. It's about karma and the time of death. I have a conflict that I would appreciate help in resolving. It is concerning karma. On the one hand, I understand how we accumulate baggage on our journey and that this determines our state of being for our next rebirth. On the other hand, the Buddhist teachings emphasize the importance of our state of mind at death. My question is, does this mean that an individual who has led a good life, not doing harm intentionally, can have an unfavorable rebirth following a traumatic death?
0: 我去我的其实你你去过你在康你在嗯雷给我嘛我啥下边呢你在刚雷给我讲讲啥的你那块嗯他七月告诉我他出马云把七月的穷了跟他摸着打吧他你明显到底睡吧他出马云把七月的穷马云呢你那块的铁柱块的三八是他处着是吧嗯
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1: 嗯，所以我们先说。
0: that if a person, even if they have, if a person, even though they have committed, you know, created a lot of positive karma their entire lives, but at the time of death, you know, if should they die a traumatic death, depends on how their minds react to that trauma that they undergo. If they're, if due to a lifelong practice of familiarizing one's mind with positive thoughts, you know, then there is hope that at that point of time, even though it may be a traumatic death, the person is able to associate, able to transform their minds into positive minds, even though they're physically going through a trauma. So it's all a matter of familiarization. On the other hand, if a person has a lifelong created positive karma and so on and so forth, but you know, if that person dies with, even though undergoing trauma, doesn't mean the person dies with a negative mind. But if that person undergoing the trauma, for example, they may be murdered or whatever, then if that at that moment they generate anger, you know, they generate strong anger or attachment, you know, strong anger, then that anger or very strong delusions will destroy the negative karma and then cause them also to propel them to a very to a lower state of existence, an inferior rebirth. So therefore, we can see that it is very important, you know, the last moment of death, you know, last moment of this life, rather, the moment of death time, that state of mind at that time is very important, that we're able to constantly familiarize and try to maintain a positive state of mind at all times, such as, so that at the time of death we can maintain that state of mind. So even if a person has spent an entire life creating positive karma, then even though that person dies a traumatic death, but that positive karma that has been created throughout the period of time would not be wasted, because karma is infallible. So therefore, this karma would is definitely of good benefit. You know, it would ripen in the future existence in the form of happiness. So therefore, dependence upon we generally know that if you die with a positive mind, you have a positive rebirth. Negative mind, then that negative mind leads to an inferior rebirth. But even if you die with a neutral state of mind, then that would depend which rebirth you take, then depends upon which type of mind you're more familiar with, and that you have more familiarization with while we are alive. So therefore, it is very important to cultivate positive thoughts even while we are alive.
3: The Madhyamika Svatantrika view of emptiness seems much more gross to me, actually, than the mind only, which seems to me closer to the Svatantrika view. What am I misunderstanding?
0: It seems grosser to you than the...
3: Yeah, than the mind only.
0: So the question is, the Prasangika Svatantrika view seems to be grosser to the... the which? Grosser than mind only school, the Siddha Maja school. So what is the difference? You know, how is it grosser or subtler?
4: Mishidi Umarangyupa Tang the Sanzamba Kongi Tawa di Keba Kayan as Mishidi and get you soon. Kongi
5: Shiva
4: This Ra Kongi Tonang Tola,
0: So apparently in the Madhyamika Prasangika Madhyamika Madhyamika school, it is still within the school of Madhyamika, they completely refute all self-established phenomena, truly established phenomena. However, within the school of Siddhamatra, mind-only school, truly established phenomena is not totally refuted. It says that all there is this term, if you don't know how to translate. And so it says the spontaneously accomplished la. So it says that it says this emptiness. So therefore, in the mind only school, the emptiness itself is seen as inherently existing, truly established by its own side. So therefore, that category of phenomena is not refuted as being truly existent. You know, its refutation is limited to that, and the emptiness itself is seen as truly existent phenomena. Yeah, yeah.
5: But the characteristic of the object, isn't that self-existent in the Madhyamika Svachandrika school?
0: Uma rang yupa nang lo la si ming taba zam thang ni chue kuan gi. 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Zi yiru ma re. It's not seen as being inherently existent, truly established. So kind of a bit tricky. And so the Joyce, did you get a question? No. So the question is that okay. So in this person Madhyamika Prasangika's Svatantika school, it says that you know, there is the name and also the characteristic for inside a phenomena. So the characteristic from the viewpoint of Madhyamika Svatantika school, it is not a self-existent phenomenon. It's not truly established for its own side. So all emptiness and karma and dependent origination are, he understands that, and also consciousness can play a part within this functioning phenomena. But then within all that, can there be free will in this amidst all these combinations? 你怕咱们的抗造科长给让忘记有那是对那抗造科长给雷萨巴萨巴汤因为雷宁怕他可是给我当然的这地方没有那是雷萨巴萨亚汤本来雷宁坦荡啊是雷萨巴的萨的赞巴的雷萨巴我妈妈的是没开始的你同一段 ini mikasi di le saba 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Can you
6: Thank you very much for the talk, and I understand it. And I believe, yes, there's a human origin, there's karma, cause and effect, and emptiness. And everything is ruled by these causes. And consciousness is also. And if consciousness is, therefore, we know free will does not exist.
0: The Kansa Kurangi Shebaji or Mushi. Shebadi Samutan Tang Lesabas.
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4: 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But however, within this life, there's still a free will to create new karma.And for example, the new karma is being created, can ripen, in the form of a, ripening result, in the form of rebirth, in the future life. Or it can ripen in this life as well. For those people who have created very heavy karma, it can ripen in this life as well. So that is, that is the proof that we can create new karma, experience under direct results of these new karma.
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4: So in this case If the karma that's been created, you know, new karma that's been created, one can experience the results. But also, for example, even, Rinzai says, even in the case of when there's no free will, as in the case of a soldier that's being sent to battle by a general, you know, to assassinate somebody, kill somebody, then even though the general, you know, that assassin or the soldier has no free will,has no free will, then the karma is still created by that soldier and also by the general who sent that soldier. So it is, even though in this case the soldier has no free will, but you know, the karma is created by the soldier and also by the general. So in general, it is, Rinzai talks about generating, when practicing refuge, you have to generate fear of being born in lower realms by reflecting on the negative karma created through past lives. But generally, it's very difficult to see karma created in past lives. So we need to undergo strong purifications

0: or have clairvoyance and so forth to be able to see these karma, you know, so to generate fear. So Rinpoche says, you know, it's not necessary to have clairvoyance. All you need to do is to accept that there are past existences, past lives. If you establish and you truly accept the theory that there are past lives, then prior to this life, you know, there's a previous life, which is a, you know, life full of karmas, different karmas. And prior to that is another life. So it goes back to infinitude. And within those infinitude lives, you know, because there's infinite possibilities, within that, then we have been, for example, been born many times as vicious beasts, you know, or animals. In which case, that during those rebirths, we have created a lot of karma killing, you know, many times a day for food, you know. So in this case, that karma that's created, you know, is definitely still there. So based on this logic alone, then you'll be able to so-called see or feel the possibility that there is negative karma, a lot of negative karma in your mind stream, and then you will be able to drain into the fear. And driving, propelling you to its refuge. So the question is, so Richard mentioned that when you are familiarized with the practice of taking the sufferings of others, then gradually come a point of time whereby suffering does not daunt you anymore. You know, your mind is constantly free and happy. So assuming that refers to physical suffering, taking physical suffering, but we'll also assume that that also includes mental suffering as well. So the question is, in that state of mind whereby the mind is undisturbed, even my mental suffering, what is going on in that mind? Is that right?
1: Yeah.
2: Yes.
0: So at the point when one is undergoing mental despair, and because in one's mind, as mentioned before, when you're doing this practice of giving and taking, the main focus is to enhance your mind of compassion. So the mind of compassion is the primary working agent, you know, in your mind. So when you're focusing on taking, when you're undergoing mental despair, then because, you know, you've always been accustomed to taking the sufferings of others, whatever suffering comes about in existence, immediately you pray or you visualize, imagine taking the sufferings of others onto the similar suffering yourself. So at that point of time, because this mind of compassion, you know, essentially it's not only wishing others to be free of suffering as well, it's also giving up your self-cherishing mind, you know, abandoning the self-cherishing mind. So because the self-cherishing mind is being abandoned, then at that point in time you'll be able to, you know, whatever, even in mental sufferings, we can take the mental sufferings of others and use that, you know, against that mental suffering. At that point of time, then the mind is filled with compassion towards that person that's undergoing mental despair, and you also feel joy at being able to take the suffering of that mental despair of that person upon yourself. So in general, meditating on this practice of exchanging yourself and others, or giving and taking, in this case, it is not easily accomplished, you know, practically speaking, unless you achieve a certain level of spiritual realization and accomplishment, whereby then you're able to actually, you know, you might be able to actually bring about that. But for beginners, you know, it's not possible to actually take the suffering of others. This is a mere instruction to help practitioners, you know, enhance their practice of bodhicitta and compassion. So at that point of time when you're meditating on taking the sufferings of others and giving your happiness to them, you know, it's very important also to meditate on emptiness as well. To not forget to meditate on emptiness. So whatever teaching you have received today, please apply into practice.

So turn to page 3. Short. Brief mandala offering. Brief or long? I said brief. Is it brief or long? Okay.

Tashi Delek, number 2, Lamrum Shevi, Geji Gundu Taveto, Pyogi Nangcho Senshi. 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
1: So the occasion of today has been initiated by the request of the Most Venerable fully ordained nun from New Mexico. Sorry, I forgot your name.
2: Chuyu.
1: And she requested initially the teachings on the instructions of equalizing and exchanging oneself with others. I thought maybe it would be nice to give a general talk on how to meditate on these instructions. Can you all hear well?
3: Yeah.
1: Okay. No. And the Chinese friends as well?
4: Yes.
1: Okay. So we begin with quoting the most precious one, the great pandit of Nalanda, Atisha. The great pandit once said, our life is so short, and what we need to learn is so vast. In general, the object of knowledge, the knowledge that needs to be acquired is so vast, but particularly the knowledge concerning the teachings given by the founder, by our teacher, Buddha Shakyamuni, 84,000, they're called the 84,000 heaps of teachings are so vast. And although theoretically we should be able to learn them all, practically speaking, if we compare the amount of knowledge that we are that we need to acquire with the lifespan that we have, that is so short, it is impossible. Therefore, the question arises, what should I really learn? What should I really get into my knowledge?
4: Nangrandini,
1: So this is actually a very crucial question that we should pose to ourselves, because our life is really short. It's really short. Whatever needs to be learned and practiced, it appears to be so vast as the sky, the space. Therefore, we should, on the basis of questioning ourselves, what should I learn? What should I practice? We get down to the point that we should learn something that amounts to the very essence of all the object of knowledge that we need to learn and practice, particularly of the teachings of Buddha Shakyamuni. In short, we need to practice the very essence of the teachings. And all object of knowledge that we need to learn and practice, particularly of the teachings of Buddha Shakyamuni. In short, we need to practice the very essence of the teachings. And the very

0: So therefore, the very we need to understand what is the very essence of all the teachings given by by Buddha Shakyamuni. Something that is in common is the essential points of practice in common with sutras and the tantras. So that by just practicing that, by the way, we will get them all. And the great precious, the most precious one, Atisha, said, therefore, with the teachings of Buddha Shakyamuni, you should practice in a way like churning the milk to get butter. In the same way, you should churn the teachings of Buddha Shakyamuni in order to get its very essence.
1: Mm-hmm. 当然去我们说完了马里尼不穷也穷确定父母及至于东西我们所说个人而你我们说完了见你而你马里穷我们心里而你及确定父母及至于东西哪里当不行呢将就不行过了当就没得。And
0: therefore even the great Bodhisattva Shantideva quote the same verse of the similarity of churning the milk to extract its very essence, that is the butter. So in the same way, by churning the teachings, the entire corpus of the teachings of Buddha Shakyamuni, the 84,000 heaps of teachings of Buddha Shakyamuni, what we come up with, the very essential, like the butter for milk, the very essence of all these teachings, is the practice of bodhicitta. There is not any other essential point but this. And as well as the very essential thought of the mighty one, the teacher, Buddha Shakyamuni, what lies within the depth of the mind, of the mighty, exalted mind of the mighty one, to benefit all sentient beings. What is the very point that is beneficial for all sentient beings is just this, it's bodhicitta. And as for every teachings that you set forth to practice, you should be able to identify as the original source Buddha Shakyamuni itself, the mighty one, the teacher. So therefore, these teachings as well, the teachings regarding the profound instructions on the practice of bodhicitta, were given first by Buddha Shakyamuni to its two closest spiritual sons, Manjushri and Maitreya, and from these two lineages of instructions stand forth the one that we call equalizing and exchanging oneself with others, and the seven techniques of cause and effect. Uh-huh.

And in particularly, these two instructions, the two lineages, were passed through various great realized beings from the seven techniques of cause and effect. They stand for Buddha Shakyamuni, Maitreya, Asanga, and so forth, Chandrakirti, and Shivato, and etc. up to now. And for equalizing and exchanging oneself with other, from Manjushri to Shantideva, and so forth, up to now. So today we are probably going to concentrate more on this set of instructions of equalizing and exchanging oneself with others. The point is whether you choose one particular set of instructions or the other, if you really meditate, whether you meditate on the seven techniques of cause and effect or equalizing and exchanging oneself with others, the bottom line is eventually you will realize bodhicitta. And traditionally, these two set of instructions are given separately, like traditionally the seven techniques of causes and effect are explained, and also exchanging oneself with others as two separate, and equalizing exchanging and equalizing oneself with others as two different sets of instructions and lineages, although there is a lineage that combines them brought together in a single practice of 11 steps. Originally, these instructions were being collected, both of them were being collected again by the most precious one, the great Pandit Atisha, who went on a very difficult journey from India on a boat to

0: land of gold, to the golden land, Serlimpa, that is actually Indonesia. I don't know if you are familiar with the place in Indonesia that's called Borobudur. There is a very ancient, huge stupa there. So from Borobudur, it is probably, well, for some people identify the, that place as the island of Jawa. But anyway, from Borobudur is a short trip nowadays. You can fly very easily there, where Lama Serlimpa was. Well, for Atisha, it took him several long months on a very difficult journey. And once he arrived there, he received the instructions from this Lama, who was the great realized Bodhisattva, Lama Serlimpa. And he lived close by this Lama, receiving the instructions and meditating probably for 12 years some, and until he actually realized bodhicitta on the basis of both lineages. Later on then he brought the both lineages back to India. In short, the great, the most precious one, Atisha, saw the indispensable need of relying on these two lineages in order to generate bodhicitta. So that's why he went so far as spending so much time in Indonesia with so many hardships to get there to receive the instructions that we're going to receive today. So once Atisha, the most precious one, Atisha, went back to Tibet, went back to India, he spread the practice of bodhicitta mostly on the basis of the seven techniques of cause and effect. Later on, actually not almost right away, he went to Tibet and he spent the rest of his life in Tibet spreading the teachings. He mostly taught for bodhicitta the seven techniques of cause and effect in public. These were the only instructions he gave for the generation of bodhicitta. While exchanging and equalizing oneself with others, he kept it very secret, and in fact he gave it to only one of his so many disciples. He gave it only to Drom Tompa, Drom Rinpoche. So one day Drom Rinpoche inquired with the most precious one, Atisha, why the most precious one gives so publicly the seven techniques of cause and effect, while the the instructions of exchanging and equalizing oneself with others, he's giving it only to me. He was wondering why Atisha adopted this behavior, and Lama Atisha very simply replied, because I haven't found no one else but you who's fit to receive these instructions. This means that I wouldn't go as far as saying that it's because are more profound, the instructions, but for some reason, because it contains the particular technique of equalizing and exchanging oneself with others, that particular train of thought, that particular training requires a fit vessel. Otherwise, for the person who is not a fit vessel, whose mind is unfitted to receive the instructions, they might not be beneficial. So at that time, Atisha found only one, that was his own closest disciple, Drom Rinpoche. So this was at the time of what we call the time of the Kadampas. At the time of the Kadampas, the instructions of equalizing and exchanging oneself with others were kept very secret. And there is actually an original reference in the Bodhisattva Charivatara composed by Shantideva, who's the first to receive the instructions from Manjushri of equalizing and exchanging oneself with others, which advises on practicing exchange, equalizing and exchanging oneself with others in secret. And later on, so that until the Kadampas time, the instructions were kept very secret. Later on, due to the kindness of our gentle protector, Lama Tsongkhapa, then he combined both instructions, the seven techniques and equalizing and exchanging oneself with others, in one single one of which is comprised of 11 steps. So therefore, it looks like right now if we want to realize bodhicitta, you can rely on three methods: the seven techniques of cause and effect, equalizing, exchanging oneself with others, and the combined 11 steps. So it looks like we have three sets of methods. So, and today, as per the wish of the Most Venerable one from New Mexico. The instructions will be on equalizing and exchanging oneself with others. How fortunate we are to be able to just even for one day to listen and to think about the special instructions of bodhicitta of equalizing oneself with others. When this request was offered to me, it made me really happy. I was really pleased. And thinking in this way, I think you yourself should be also very pleased and very happy to be able to receive this today. So now, to the very extensive way of the very extensive layout of the instructions of equalizing and exchanging oneself with others, it goes through 9 steps that is good to have in mind once you actually sit and practice. So the first one is the first is equalizing oneself with others. So the second is reflecting on the disadvantages of self-cherishing thought. The third is reflecting on the advantages of cherishing others. The fourth is the actual thought of exchanging oneself with others. The fifth is combine this with the practice of Tonglen, that is giving and taking. The sixth is in order to energize this practice, combine it with some special verses to recite. The seventh is combining the practice of Tonglen, or taking and giving and taking, by riding your breath. The eighth is the actual generation of the universal responsibility, or what is called laksam, that is sometimes also translated as spatial intention. And as a result of this, the ninth is the actual mind of bodhicitta. Hope I didn't mix it up.
1: Thomas, any government, yes, sir. Tell a Thomas, any.
0: So now, for the actual, I assume you are all interested into actually meditate on these are instructions for meditations. Therefore, now I'm going to explain how you're going to meditate on these instructions. So first of all, when you meditate, when you have a particular subject and you engage into meditation, you have to understand there are two periods of your daily life for your meditation. That is the actual meditation session and the post-meditation periods. So now for the actual meditation session, there are preparations and there is the actual meditation session. Preparation that you have to engage before you actually go into the very meditation. Now, the best would be if you could go through the extensive six preparations of the meditation, that is, first of all, cleaning with a particular set of mind, cleaning your meditation room and arranging the representations of the exalted body, speech and mind. Then, after that, arranging offerings to your capacity, to your capability, offerings that are not stained with the two types of wrong ways of procuring offerings or making of wrong offerings, so correct offerings. Then you sit on your meditation cushion and you adopt the correct meditation posture. The best will be the that is called the seven point of Vairochana. Then on that basis you generate the perfect motivation, and within the correct frame of mind, you visualize the extensive or the abbreviated in the extensive or the abbreviated way the merit field. And on the merit field you take refuge, you generate bodhicitta, you offer the seven limb prayers, and at the end of the seven limb you engage in what is called requesting the special instructions, the requesting prayer, that is the special instructions for mixing the blessings of the lineage with one's own continuum. Then at that point you are ready to enter into the meditation of the specific subject that you undertake. In this case is bodhicitta. So, therefore, ideally you engage in the very extensive preparations, but if that is not possible, then what to do? Do it in this way. You just visualize all your kind gurus, in the essence of all your kind gurus, in the aspect of Buddha Shakyamuni sitting on a lotus and a sun disk on the top of your crown, thinking that that is the very essence, the very nature of all your kind gurus, and is the embodiment of all the object of refuge. That means you have the type of attitude which identify whatever is Buddha is you, whatever is Dharma is you, whatever is Sangha is you. You are encompassing all the object of refuge. With this type of devotion, with this type of recognition that Buddha Shakyamuni, your Guru Buddha Shakyamuni, encompasses all the object of refuge, then you engage in a very abbreviated form of seven limb offerings, the seven limb prayers, such as prostration, offering, confession, rejoice, requesting to give teachings, and requesting to not to pass into parinirvana, and dedicating all the merits you have accumulated since beginner's time to enlightenment. And then at that point you also offer a very short mandala offering, like we normally do, Saji Poki Jushin Metodan, and so forth, like Rinpoche just recited. Then, at that point, you set your mind really with intense yearning and devotion on Guru Buddha, Guru Shakyamuni Buddha, the mighty one, on your crown. Then at that point, again, ideally, even if you are doing the very short way of preparation, then there is a set of very, very short request prayers that is found in the long Jorsho Puja that is available both at Vajrapani and the Land of Medicine Buddha, many of you are familiar with, in which you do that set of requesting prayers on the Guru on the top of your crown, first recognizing him as the embodiment of the four exalted body, and so forth down to you are the very embodiment of all the object of refuge. To you, my Guru, I make requests. So then, basically, you have to at this moment, with deep yearning and devotion, you have to make a request in this way. considering yourself and all the kind mothers, sentient beings, all the sentient beings who've been your kind mothers since beginning this time. So right now, may the precious bodhicitta, particularly the very thought of equalizing oneself with others and recognizing the disadvantages, the shortcomings of self-cherishing mind, and the advantages, the quality. of cherishing others, of altruism, made this very thought develop right now in my mind and in the mind of all my mother sentient beings. So in order for this to happen, please grant me all your blessings. So now, when you, as soon as you make this this intense request, now you should meditate in this way, that from the exalted body of the mighty one, Guru Shakyamuni Buddha, on the top of your crown, an inconceivable stream of nectar and light of five color comes forth, pours in your body, completely pervading your mind and all the, and the mind of all sentient beings, purifying all the negativities that you have accumulated since beginningless time with body, speech and mind, particularly the type of wrong views, wrong conceptions that constitute an obstacle for you to equalize yourself with others, to recognize the faults of such cherishing thought and the advantages of cherishing others. And you also think that by way of this purification, your body and the body of all sentient beings has become clean, clear, like a crystal, sparkling with light. And your whole system is filled up with this light and nectar of five color. And that as well, you think, now I'm totally filled with the blessings, with the powers of developing bodhicitta. And you fix your attention on it for a while. This is called the rain of nectar. This is a particular meditation that is done over and over for each of the subjects you meditate, and it's called the rain of nectar. So at this point, your mind is ready to engage in the first meditation topic, that is equalizing oneself with others. So this meditation, it means the subject of this meditation is yourself and others. For others, here is intended including all sentient beings without exception. And here at this point,
1: Ran 사정 기호 기호를 자원청 신진 옌제주 대상 도쿠네바 나네도 샤야 열 열이요 텐지 열 신진 옌제주 아니 대상이 도쿠스케지 도쿠스케냐 아니 나네도 야바 단지 텐데스 경바레스나 바라게 마냥 바라 떼는 경바
0: So now, first, like in the practice of Lama Chöpa, Panchen Lozen Choki Gyatsen expressed this very point of meditation in one verse. Just like me, they don't want to suffer even the slightest, and not even, and they want to experience all the happiness. Happiness is never enough. Therefore, myself and others are just the same. So this indicates that the actual situation, what we think of ourselves and what we think of others right now, it is quite different. For instance, we think of ourselves individually. Each of us thinks of himself or herself as extremely important. And the indication is that, for instance, we are constantly concerned about us, constantly. We are the very object, the very main focal object of our concerns. For instance, oh well, I'm hot, I'm cold, I'm not very comfortable, I need this, I don't need that, I wish this, I wish that, my health, and this and that. We are the main focus of our mind. Our mind revolves around the thought of oneself, whether we are well or not, whether we are happy or not. But in terms of others, if we compare the strength of the thought that we have for oneself, if we have that for others, others, they just fall in a category of dismissible category, sort of. Yeah, they're there, you know, but yet, you know, I myself, this is very important, I need to get this and that, you know. Others are there, are dismissible, we're not very concentrated. Is it true or not? We're not very concentrated to others, right? We are the main focus of our life. This is a clear indication that we don't have the thought that equalizes oneself with others. So that's the difference of equalizing, being equal with oneself and others, and not being equal. So that is the very main sub-focus of the meditation.
1: Ani ran zedu dawa gonge dunge nukonge. Yen zedu devdu karu chone ukura na ne shaya de dingyo. Ota deso tandi ta loha to chune mato sendi kunju kabu yore. Yen ae dobi devdu re.
0: And the very reason why we are so obsessed with ourselves in our life, we are the main obsession of our life, is because we have not equalized oneself with others. And reality is we are all the same. There is not the difference that we hold on in our mind is not there in reality. Everybody else is exactly like us. And the very point of this is that everybody else as well wants to be happy and doesn't want to suffer exactly as much as you do. Yet, everybody else, we keep everybody else in a non-referential sort of no need to inquire about state, while we keep being obsessed with ourselves. We need to do well, but I need to do this, I need to do that, I need to be happy, I need to get rid of this problem and to that problem. And others, they're just totally non-incidental in this situation. This is the mistaken perception of the obsession that we have with oneself by not having realized the equality that is the actual reality of oneself and others, that we are all the same. I know this is not a subject that is easy to get into the mind. It's not easy at all to grasp it. Yet, this is where we need to work on, and we need to work on it really hard.
1: rāng dungye le dhwe gyūpi gyūntaṃ kārē rē tāna rāñi dungye nyāngdhe mēvā yēntā rāñi dungye nyāngdhe mēvā yēntā āni dungye le dhwe gyūpi yārī mātā tēmē gyūntaṃ sikēyā tēmē gyūntaṃ sikēyā rāñi dungye nyāngdhe mēvā nāṅkhi sēngyēn yēnyā āni dungye nyāngdhe yārā kīpa chūkyā Rani dungen nyamde nara nanghi senjen yen yang dungen nyamde yamare chiba chikare.
0: So this is the thought processing of analysis that you apply while you're actually meditating. This is the actual meditation session. So now, analyze why do I always want to be free from suffering? Why do I always try to avoid suffering? Down the bottom line, the basic reason why we don't want to suffer is just that, because we don't like to suffer. It's just that. We don't like suffering, therefore we pursue not to suffer. But as much as we do, that goes for everyone else as well. If you check everyone else, it's just the same as you. They don't want to suffer, and the reason why it is just that they don't need to suffer is because they don't like it, because nobody likes to suffer. So exactly as you don't like to suffer, everybody else as well don't like to suffer. There's not a further inquiry in reasoning on that. Bottom line, you might elaborate it as much as you want. Bottom line is that you don't like to suffer. Like, let's say like that, I don't like to suffer, therefore I should not suffer. In the same way, everybody else should not suffer. Why? Because they don't like it. Do you understand?
1: Mm-hmm. Dungye nyamde nyamde yinsa, dungye nyamde yinsa, dungye nyamde yinsa, dungye nyamde yinsa, dungye nyamde yinsa, dungye nyamde yinsa, dungye nyamde yinsa, dungye nyamde yinsa, dungye nyamde yinsa, 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
0: So, therefore, why should you feel that you are more important? Why should you keep the focus on just yourself, like you are more important in a situation where we all, everybody else as well, are just the same, and this is the reality. But not only that, where is the difference? Where is the difference between oneself and others? There is a difference between oneself and others. Oneself is just one. Others are so many. Others are so many. If we just calculate the human beings on this planet, we're talking about 6 billion, right? But we're not talking just about human beings. All other sentient beings are all the same. Even the bugs, birds, animals in the forest. Whoever is there that is a sentient being is exactly the same. They don't like to suffer, like you don't like to suffer, and they want to be happy, like you want to be happy, just in the same way. Therefore, there is a big difference in between oneself and others, that others, from the point of view of the number, are much more important because there are so many. Therefore, the quantity, the amount, the weight of the suffering is much bigger than the weight of the suffering that lies on yourself alone, because you are one and others are limitless. Therefore, this is again and yet another reason why it's totally meaningless to be constantly obsessed with oneself as being the most important of all. Why we're actually not.
1: अनि रांगा से ये येंगी के अनि रंगीन के नेतां दिया रंगीन के नेतां दिया संगल कामें ही ना तां यहाँ जी को चाहिए रंगीन के नेतां रांगा से ये येंतां दिया रंगीन के नेतां लिया संगल कामें ही ना तां रांगा ये से ये येंतां चाम नेता के रंगीन
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0: So, and this is one way of thinking, of meditating in order to equalize oneself with others. Now, there is also another way. On the top of this, this is supported also by the very nature. If you consider yourself and others from the nature point of view, we are all the same. There is no difference. We are all beings, we are all sentient beings, in the nature of suffering, in the nature of impermanence. We all are born, we are all going to die, we all go through struggles and sufferings. Actually, instead of, if you really consider deeply, even from the nature, and for the natural point of view of the entity, the natural entity point of view, that we are so equal, there is absolutely not the slightest reason of considering oneself more important than others, but we should actually consider all each other objects of compassion, objects of love, because we're all the same. We're all the same impermanent nature, we're all the same suffering nature. Our minds are all contaminated, deluded with ignorance and delusions and so forth, without the slightest difference.
1: Ani tata rani mara sa jene ka ka sa jene ani rani yo ji che on rani yo ji che ni jene ya chori che ke de ke de ji ra wo che su tu ta do ra wo che ra wo ne ba ta nie de ta to ba che su ni ne tu ta do nie do ne ne ge yo na 아니 가시네 당원도 가시네야 아니 가부 제비 준생 전부야 그래 된데 내가 말 라니안도 좋아 니엔라도 좋아 어 된데 파한교 천교 전에 이제 아 세적이 있다 세면이 니엔도 세적이 니엔 세면이 있다는 거 어 된데 뭐에 니엔처부터 하네 아 통념 한 번 이하네 어 된데 그 차이 얘네 다 얘네 한 번 좋죠
0: And then, and this also brings us to, and this also brings us to consider how partisans are our views in general. Having so, considering some people, our close friends, and some other people we consider enemies, some other people we don't even consider about it, while actually they're all the same. Even if we come up with thinking, well, you know, this is my friend, you know, this is my closest friend, or that's my enemy, you know, that's the one who damages me, you know, then the other people I don't know. Even if from their side, from the natural point of view, even if they were always like this, the reason would be really, really very small to have this partisanship, to have this biased view towards other sentient beings who are exactly the same as you are. But even from the conventional point of view, they don't stay as they are. Because sometimes, whatever you consider your closest friend, it turns out to be your worst enemy. You know, and after a while becomes again your close friend. Sometimes your worst enemy all of a sudden becomes your closest friend. And later on changes again. And the people who don't know, then later on you come to know. So, there's absolutely no reason to have all these biased partisan views towards other sentient beings. Bottom line, from your own perspective, from the other's perspective, from their natural point of view, from the need point of view, they're all the same.
1: Dagenyinga, Ranjin Tola Sami, the Tadar, Dungan Ranjin, Dalan and Kingi, and the Avandola Dungan and the Tiquari, then the Yanta Dagenyaria, Chavachova, and the Jacob and Samba, or the ladies Yanni Yanto Sami, Yam Yam Jona.
0: Okay, so when you are meditating, doing this analytical meditation on this point, again you go through all these various reasonings and debate within yourself again and again, over and over, until your mind gets grasps the situation. Suddenly you see, well, I've been considering myself more important than others up to now is totally baseless. It's totally meaningless for all this and this and this reason. Your mind comes to finally grasp that. So when you grasp that, then you concentrate on that. You concentrate on that understanding. And then after a while you bring about again and again. So you have to go through this process, not just once, even if you understand, it seems that you understand it right away. Again and again, until your mind really this understanding weighs, that weighs down in your mind. Your mind is imbued with this understanding. There is a what is called a transformation. So this is for the first topic, equalizing oneself with others. You see, these points, actually, even if they seem, this understanding weighs, that weighs down in your mind. Your mind is imbued with this understanding. There is a what is called a transformation. So this is for the first topic, equalizing oneself with others. You see, these points, actually, even if they seem, if they seem of an easy, direct understanding, are actually quite difficult to grasp, are not that easy. Therefore, if you want to, if you set yourself for an actual transformation of attitude in your mind with this meditation, you should approach it from many different perspectives and many different point of views. Therefore, that's why all these point of views are taught, and it is on this that you have to meditate and analyze to push and change your mind from many, from many perspectives, because actually it's not that easy. So before before reaching the point of exchanging oneself with others, so you see, first you seek to equalize yourself with others. Then the next step is to consider and understand the disadvantages of self-cherishing thought, that is egoism, right? And after that, the advantages of altruism or cherishing others. Then with that step forward transformation, you get to the point of exchanging, being able to actually exchange yourself with others. So again, this is the next topic is yet another meditation session. So at this point, this meditation session, as before the preliminaries we just explained, now you have the embodiment of all your gurus in the aspect of Buddha Shakyamuni on the top of your crown. Again, you are at the point of making the request, having made all the other requests before. Now, of the point of making the particular request in connection with this meditation, that is recognizing the disadvantages of cherishing oneself. And you consider in this way, of myself and all sentient beings, since beginningless time, in a way or another, we've been revolving throughout cyclic existence, experiencing the three types of suffering: the suffering of pain, the suffering of change, the suffering of the contaminated aggregates. Only disadvantages, only sufferings, only pains. So, and who is the door? Why have I been bound to this situation since beginning time up to now is due to having following constantly the lead of cherishing myself, of egoism. Therefore, now, from now on, I must cast away, I must destroy this enemy mind, the real enemy, egoism, cherishing myself, and I must develop the mind of cherishing others more than oneself. Therefore, in order to be able to do so, please, precious Guru, grant me all your blessings, and you do the rain of nectar as before.
1: Jiden di kang.

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1: So in the actual practice of the Bodhisattva way of life, cherishing oneself, that particular thought, that particular attitude, it's identified as a demon, like an evil spirit. Who's taken possession of one's mind and is there since beginning of time, and is due to following this evil spirit, this demon of cherishing oneself, that all the shortcomings in cyclic existence in general, in the world in particular, all the types of sufferings, all the types of all the wars, conflicts, disagreements, up to worldwide level, down to your own personal experience in your family, of yourself, even the consequences experienced from damages deriving from the elements, such as earthquakes, flood, hurricanes, and so on and so forth. Each and every single suffering, It is caused originally, the bottom line is because this demon, is because we follow the demon mind, the demon who's taken possession of our mind, that is the self-cherishing thought. So when you actually meditate and you practice, you should try to identify this mind, this egoism, as a demon, like someone who's taking possession of your mind, and you need to get rid of it, like very strongly. So you make a very, very strong determination, very strong mindfulness of, I'm going to get rid of it, very strongly. And with this attitude, you seek the blessing from the Lama, and you make request to get rid of this demon, who's the causes of all the sufferings, general and particular, of yourself and all sentient beings, conflicts and so on and so forth. Whatever doesn't work in the world, it is caused by the demon mind, by egoism, by cherishing oneself.
0: Rani, Kotoma, Nevan, Dadiba, Dutu Chukin, Duotani, the name, Dutu Chukin. 도도 교현제 랑기 심규를 얘기해 랑진제 랑기 랑기 반대로
1: Again, who's been leading me into trouble since beginningless time? Whatever trouble, whatever suffering I never want to experience, and yet who led me there is exactly it, the self-cherishing mind, the self-cherishing thought, who's taken possession of my mind. So in brief, bottom line, what is this self-cherishing mind? What is this self-cherishing thought? What kind of attitude it is? It's the very attitude of considering yourself so important, so better than everybody else, or in need to achieve so better than everybody else, whether it be in possessions, whether it be in happiness, whether it be in getting rid of sufferings, whether it be in career or whatever. Whatever is that kind of attitude that leads you, that is self-cherishing thought. That is the very cause of all your problems. So, even if consider the conflicts in the world, the conflicts between nations, conflicts where so many people, so many innocent people get to suffer meaningless. They're all originated by self-cherishing thought, the thought of, I'm better than anybody else, I'm better than the other country, I'm better than these other people. The thought of pursuing one's happiness above everybody else. So bottom line, all the sufferings arise from self-cherishing thought. So when I consider along these lines, and I look at the situation in the world, when we talk about world peace, when we talk about world peace, having peace in the world, bringing an end of conflicts, how can that ever come about without the very people having a change in their attitude? Without a change in their attitude, without decreasing the force of self-cherishing thought and increasing the strength of cherishing others. Now, how can world peace ever come about? This is a big problem. This is something that needs to be analyzed. We talk about having peace in the world. That is very difficult. It's very difficult to come about. Why? Because the very peace arises from cherishing others, while the conflict arises from cherishing oneself. And this is in our mind. This is the mental attitude, is in our mind. So this requires an inner transformation. This requires an inner transformation, decreasing one's own self-cherishing thought and increasing one's own cherishing others and altruism. Otherwise, how can ever our world peace can ever come about? This is a problem, isn't it? So we take a 10-minute break now for the restrooms that are outside, and we exit this way, and we come back. So je peke je shime tora re rame shime tenge pa sange shintu mita bua ge roko na ta je na je ba idam guru rana manda naga nere ataya me
2: Tashi Delek, number 2, Lamrum Shevi, Geji Gundu Taveto, Pyoji Nangchu Senshiye. 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
3: Dhamma jungten de de yin yawa la jamba yanga wa so be sa ye re bo sa jung dong dhamma dara jeba jiten jeba jibun du kalu juwa lana me ba lana me na

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2: So now we have covered two subjects out of the 9 points, right? Equalizing oneself with others and the disadvantages, considering the disadvantages of such action talk. So I know even the second subject, recognizing the disadvantages of self-cherishing thought, that's not an easy subject to meditate. Yet, with effort and continuity, you can be confident that there will be a change. So now the third subject is considering the advantages now of cherishing others. And at this point, again, this is another meditation subject, is another meditation session. Again, you go as before the preparations, or sometimes they're called preliminaries or preliminary practices, anyway, up to the request of the Lama, the all-encompassing Guru, on the aspect of Buddha Shakyamuni, on the top of your crown, and consider the verse from Buddha Shakyamuni, from Shantideva, that again says, and then, on the opposite way around, whatever we have been just discussing up to now, that all the disadvantages and sufferings and bad things in the world and beyond, for oneself and others, arise from cherishing oneself, and yet all the goodness, all the happiness of this world and beyond arise from wishing others to be happy. So even if for oneself, if you are able to switch the focus on yourself to others and wishing others to be happy just the way you do it for yourself, you yourself alone will receive by way of this change in the mind inconceivable advantages. Like for instance, the fact that we are all human beings. On the top of being human beings, our life are characterized by the freedoms and endowments. It means we have precious human rebirths. And the surroundings are so perfect. The people that we are connected to are so perfect. Everything works so nicely. It is definitely the work of having wish others to be happy. It arises from, these are happiness, these are favorable conditions that arise from cherishing others.
1: But
2: Like whatever exists, in order to exist, needs causes and condition. Is not just there by itself. It just doesn't happen randomly, or because it is. It is not in that way, right? It requires causes and conditions, and upon the ripening, the fruition or ripening of these causes and conditions, then you get the particular result that is whatever the phenomena, the existing phenomena. So in this way, the same goes for us. Now being human beings, having freedoms and endowments and so forth, enjoying whatever we are able to enjoy, that is not just because it is, or because at random that for some reason happened. This just happened. Things that don't happen like that, you know. They require causes and conditions. So the causes and conditions of this very positive fruitional result that we're having right now are having in past life practiced the morality of protecting lives, means not having killed. That means cherishing other lives, because cherishing other lives, as a result, you get to be reborn as a human being, not as an animal or something else. You know, but on the top of that, it's not that we're just merely human beings. Yeah, we are human beings, but also we have a particular set of situations, such as being meeting the Dharma, having perfect Dharma friends around, so on and so forth. Each of that, along with each of the 8 freedoms and endowments of the 18 characteristics of precious human beings, each of them requires an unbelievable amount of positive actions that are all accumulated on the basis of cherishing others. Therefore, even exactly right now, the result that you are experiencing, it derives from cherishing others.
1: Ani jiwang yama diki, ani ji qingian su lu dangwa. Daga nan xingi, ni jiwa jiri, ani yu tumo ma yiba zhuma da suga, tu su jiri jiwa li dini, dada cai li ma da nian nian wa. O da dili yung yu.
2: It is like this. That person did perfect practice. That person did perfect cherishing others. That person did perfect saving lives and protective lives. And as well as because we are healthy, we have long lives, we don't have major life obstacles and so forth, that is a clear indication that that person really did very well on saving, liberating lives and cherishing other lives. Otherwise, you get the opposite result.
1: Sometimes
2: Like in Tibet, we used to say, this is actually, it has become a Tibetan saying, but I think it originates from the Kadampa Lamas. If you want to know who you were, just consider your body now. And if you want to know who you will be, just consider your mind now. This is very true. Actually, if you want to know, if you want to know what kind of past life you had, that is very easy to understand by checking the type of life you're leading now, the type of body you have. The fact that you have a human body, that it is an indication that definitely you protected lives, because that the very cause of just having a human body is morality, specifically the morality of not killing. And then on the top of that, it's not just it. You have your body. You don't have major handicaps in your. You don't have major handicaps. All your limbs and so on and so forth are very well shaped and in order. That is an indication that you definitely that person practiced. He did big time practice patience. That patience refers to others. You need other people. It means by cherishing others, because you cherished others, then you practice patience. You don't get angry to other people. And then in the same way, if you consider yourself as, you might not be, according to you, so rich, but you are quite well off. Everybody here is quite well in that sense. If you just look at other people's situations right now in the world, maybe in the third world and so on and so forth, even if you have here in the United States a very humble job, yet comparatively you're so much richer than so many people there in Asia. And where that wealth comes from, that result of being able to have perfect enjoyments from generosity. And where the generosity comes from, because cherishing others, you are generous, you give to others, and so on and so forth. You see, even the goodness, the very fact that you are able to enjoy a life like you are, like you have right now, is because you have that person cherished others in the past very well. And if you go into detail, just the causes, each individual cause that brings about whatever you have now, it requires an unbelievable practice of the six perfections that are all based upon on cherishing others.
1: Yana gave it for good. Also, the summer source of the cause of the middle source of summer. And it is that Yasong Yambrosa, but in the Nalodia, rōnyē rēpa mē rō nā, ānē yē jīn sī jī, yēn jī bā, ānē jī kārī sō mū pē kē, ānē jī ngā kārī yē nē gīvē, gīvē chō, sīm dī gīvē chō, kū, un dō jī tē yō.
2: And then, if you want to know where you will be going or who you will be, consider the situation of your mind now. That refers to, excuse me, if whether your mind is more inclined on following on delusions or virtue. It's as simply as that. If your mind, the habituation of your mind, in your mind, delusions are so spontaneous, so easy to come about and for you to follow more than a virtuous state, that is a clear indication that if you want to know where you will be going, you know by it. You have no way out. You have no way out but what we call the evil gone, or definitely lower rebirths than you have now. While on the opposite way around, if your mind is more inclined towards virtue, it is easy to follow virtues and you put effort into practicing virtues in cherishing others, that's a clear indication that you will go from one high place to another one. In that way, you should consider your situation. Therefore, now it's totally up to you. If you don't like to have a situation worse than you have now, then you have no way out but practicing cherishing others. Because the very result of killing or harming others, that is cherishing, because cherishing oneself and harming others, then you get short life, you don't get human bodies, and even if you do, you are constantly, your life will be short, you'll have lots of sickness, lots of life's obstacles, and so on and so forth. As a result of cherishing others, you have protected life, and now you have a perfect human body, your life are well and sound, and you don't have major life obstacles. So in the same way, you have perfect enjoyments. Why? Because cherishing others, you make generosity. You help others by way of generosity, and as a result, what you get? You get perfect conditions, wealth, and so forth. As a result of stealing, that is the opposite way around, taking whatever is not yours, then you you get the opposite way. So from that, you can judge whether where is the road that needs to be taken. And Shantideva advises us at this point. In short, you don't need to think about much about this point. It's so clear. The advantages of cherishing others are so clear. Just look at the Buddhas. All the Buddhas, they have become Buddhas because they have cherished others. And your situation is still the same. It's still so miserable. Why? Because cherishing yourself. If you consider just one of the Buddhas, Buddha Shakyamuni, as well as all the other Buddhas before becoming, but they weren't Buddhas since beginningless time, they actually were like me, like us, sentient beings, wandering from one existence to another, always characterized by intense sufferings, most of the time in the evil gone. And suddenly, what happened, the change happened when they discovered that how more important it is to cherish others than oneself, and they stopped cherishing themselves, and they began cherishing others. On the basis of cherishing others, they have accumulated all the qualities that need to be accumulated, they have abandoned all the faults and negativities that need to be abandoned, they have reached the state of Buddha, and the perfectly blissful state of Buddha, where you constantly, spontaneously can perform the beneficial activities to others, while in our case we are still sentient beings, ordinary sentient beings, wandering from one existence to another since beginningless time. Even if now we have achieved a precious human body, we still are in the position of not knowing whether in our next life will be in the evil gone, it will be in the evil gone or not. So we're still facing a very hard situation. And the difference, and the reason why we're still sentient beings, ordinary sentient beings, wandering inside for existence, is because we're still clinging to cherishing ourselves more than others. And here at this point, Shantideva is very sharp, comes out very sharp, like in a scolding way, and saying, we want to achieve the perfect enlightenment, and the condition for us to achieve the perfect enlightenment are the Buddhas, the Lamas, the Buddhas, and the sentient beings equally. It depends equally from them. Yet we consider so high the Buddhas and the Lamas, and we give so much consideration to that, while on the other side, the sentient beings, who are the same weight, condition for us to achieve enlightenment, we don't care at all. What kind of attitude is that?
1: I'm very hungry.
2: And why Shantideva tells us in this way? The reason is that the very most important cause and condition to achieve enlightenment, to achieve the state of Buddha, to become perfectly enlightened being, free oneself from all the faults and achieving all the perfection of all the qualities, is bodhicitta. Bodhicitta arises from great compassion, and great compassion arises from sentient beings. For whom you have great compassion? The sentient beings. So therefore, the main object of bodhicitta and compassion were the main causes to the realization, to the achievement of enlightenment, state of Buddha, are actually sentient beings. It is because they are sentient beings in need that you can practice generosity. On the basis of generosity, you advance into the path. It is because they are sentient beings in need that you practice saving life and morality. It is because they are sentient beings that they make you upset that you are able to practice patience and achieve the perfection of patience. If nobody makes you upset, how are you going to practice patience in the first place? And without the practice of perfection, practice of patience, you're not going to achieve enlightenment. Therefore, all these sentient beings, the achievement of enlightenment depends exclusively on the kindness of all these sentient beings. This is why Shantideva scholars are saying, why do we keep in so much respect the Buddhas and we don't consider at all the sentient beings? Then both of them are important for us to achieve enlightenment, of the Buddhas and the sentient beings. Like in the case of the most precious one, Atisha, he had lots of people in Tibet attending and serving and doing things with him, like his attendants, and he had two particular individuals, two Indians. He had brought them from India. They had traveled with Atisha from India, and they were just impossible. They were real two impossible individuals. Often scolding Atisha, oh, you shouldn't do this, you shouldn't do that, why we do this, why we do that, really impossible, to the point that Drom Rinpoche, Drom Tompa, and his other disciples, they approached Atisha, and they were worried about it, because these people were really making trouble. And George, why don't most precious one, we don't need them, really. You know, we have so many around already. We can perfectly take care of you and the activities around here. We don't need them to make so much trouble to you, most precious one. And he said, no, don't say that. I brought them with me from India because they are my very practice of patience is due to their kindness that I can accumulate so many virtues and purify so many negative karma. If I didn't have the two of them, how am I going to practice patience? So if for anyone who's really interested into practicing patience, it is indispensable to have someone like that. So someone who makes you upset, you know. And you come to know this point in depth if you really analyze and meditate on the kindness of sentient beings. Not only the kindness of sentient beings when they've been your mothers, but also the kindness of sentient beings at all the time, also when they're not. when they were not your mothers, all other sentient beings are constantly from life after life you are totally and constantly depend on them, on their kindness. If you really analyze in depth this point, then you come to know how kind they are and how important it is to cherish them. Like whatever we are able to enjoy, whether it be in a nice beautiful house, surrounding, wealth, whether we are famous and so many people appreciate us, all this depends because so many others, not just one, so many others are so kind to us that we receive these results that we enjoy so much. It's not just because us. And this is something that you have to consider in depth, because otherwise on a superficial basis you might be thinking, well, I own my house, you know, so that's my house, I own my house because I bought my house. It's not particularly comes because somebody else has extended the kindness of giving me the house. But that also is wrong. That's very superficial. If you go in debt, you own the house because you had enough money to buy a house. Why you have enough money to buy a house? Then you at this point might say, because I work hard. But why are you able to work hard? First of all, money, you can't make money by yourself, right? It's not that made by you. Also, that exchange itself, it comes because others. It's there because others. Even the job, the work that you do, that makes possible for you to enjoy whatever you enjoy, house, car, whatever it is there, is because there are others that makes possible for you to be able to work. Without others, you wouldn't be working. Without working, you wouldn't be earning money. Without earning money, you wouldn't be owning a house. And so on and so forth. In short, whatever you enjoy, whatever is there that you consider your enjoyment, okay? If you go down the bottom line, it is there because the kindness of others.
1: Rangi Dichi Nyan Son Tanje, Roa Sinjian Yang Tenny Gong Yinza Sinjian Yanji Dedul Rangi Sinkuchi, Lugu Santi Santa Yavadu Bobri, Pai Sinkuchi Aguru.
2: So therefore, since when you consider in this way, you come to a point, the point that you see clearly that since beginningless time, whatever I enjoy, whatever I'm able to enjoy now, it totally, exclusively relies on the kindness of others. Others, it is because others, then therefore, all the more it should be my responsibility for myself alone to make sure that others are well, to make sure that I benefit others. These others, from they are the one from whom I derive all the goodness. So now for the fourth point, the actual exchange, attitude of exchanging oneself with others.
1: Mana Jinzi Yunde Jedi Tai Yunde Gunji Jutong. And the Garza.
2: Mana
1: Jinzi Yunde Jedi Garza.
2: Mana Jinzi Yunde
1: Commission.
2: Kyunda Yunde Yava Tombelo.
1: Dajin Yavin Yava Jinzi. Rani Jinzi Guba Gunji Go, Mana Jinzi Yunde Gunji. Teacher Dajin Jedi Nanjo and Yamini Mojama Jinzi. Wundi Batu. Then
2: So at this point, Rinpoche went through several verses of the training of Bodhicitta found in the Lama Chopa. So we are at the point in which I said, therefore, bless me to be able to exchange myself with others. And this point, in your contemplation, in your meditation, it comes exactly after having contemplated the disadvantages of cherishing yourself and the advantages of cherishing others. Therefore, that basis you have recognized now. What is the source, the evil one, the source, the demon, the source of all the sufferings, that is the self-cherishing thought that has taken possession of your mind? What is the very source of all the goodness, of all the happiness and happy experience for yourself and all sentient beings, that is the mind of cherishing others, altruism. Therefore, what you do, you change the focus. you change that very focus. Until now you've been focused upon yourself and you have disregarded others. So now you change that focus, that attitude, you swap the attitude right now. So it means that you focus on constant on benefiting others while that mind that is neglecting others, it goes on you. So that is exchanging oneself with others. So you understand this is a change of exchange of attitude of focus others, it goes on you. So that is exchanging oneself with others. So you understand this is a change of exchange of attitude of focus of one's attitude.

it's not that you go there where everybody else is and you bring where everybody else where you are. It's an exchange of attitude, right? You've been focusing on yourself has been the most important. Now you change that. You focus on with the same strength on others as being the most important. That is, as a result of all this contemplation and meditation you've been going through, so at the point when you recognize the disadvantages and so on and so forth, then you have pointed out the position of those two attitudes very clearly. Up to now, I've been cherishing myself, concentrating, being obsessed with my happiness and avoiding suffering for myself, having totally disregard others in this process. So now I change. The focus of that happiness is going to be others, while the disregard is going to be on myself. So you move the attitude, that is exchanging oneself with others. And you do that, it is something that comes from deeply within you, from deeply within you. From now on, I'm going to cherish others more than oneself. Like it is something that happens within. You set a very strong determination. Up to now, I've been so preoccupied with myself, cherishing constantly myself, totally disregarding others. Now, with the same strength, I've been cherishing myself, I'm going to cherish others. And up to now, I've been disregarding others. So with the same strength I've been disregarding others, I'm going to disregard myself. That is exchanging myself with others. This was for the actual attitude of exchanging oneself with others. Now, on this basis, the way of meditating Tonglen, that is giving and taking. And now this is I know that the subject up to now has been relatively difficult for the beginners or the new people who have come to the teachings who were not very familiar to the teachings. Maybe the older students have more familiarity with this kind of meditation and attitude, and they have acquired on this basis more courage. This kind of practice requires courage. Okay? So therefore, for those who don't have not developed yet enough strength of courage, that might be a difficult practice to approach right now. Yet, if you put enough energy into practicing Tonglen or giving and taking, that practice is the very foundation of courage. Your courage is going to increase so much on the basis of this practice.

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1: So now, first of all, the practice is done on the basis of love and compassion. With compassion you take, and with love you give. What you take is the sufferings of all sentient beings, along with their causes and conditions for those sufferings, such as delusions and non-virtues and so on and so forth. You take it upon yourself. You visualize them in the aspect of shaved tips of shaved hairs, like tips of shaved hairs, like a huge black clouds of these tips of shaved hairs coming towards you. First, you have to develop compassion. You have to develop great compassion, considering their sufferings, their unbearable sufferings that was in the being's experience, and you generate this very strong termination. May all their sufferings and all their causes ripen upon me right now. And with that attitude, you visualize all their sufferings and coming towards you and absorbing right in the center of your heart, of your chest, where normally the demon of self-cherishing thought is identified, is there. That that hold of cherishing yourself so dearly. So all this ripening exactly there, like striking at it very strongly. You can do, if you want, you can do this very elaborately by thinking in detail of all the sufferings, like the hell beings and so on and so forth, the hot hell, the cold hell and so forth, each of their sufferings, generating deep compassion and visualizing their sufferings, the causes of these sufferings ripening within you, right in the center of the demon heart of the self-cherishing thought.
0: Yes. Yes. Yes. Yes. Yes. Ani, dezo kamolo dunia tan teye. Ani, giri kame mevati. Ani, deda dala mimba chudi nyande. Ani, ji, nyanam teye.
1: So in this you need to have great compassion, considering their sufferings. Then, if you do in detail, then you go through each of the sufferings of sentient beings, such as elves, prater beings, animals, human beings, and so on and so forth. And you need to have a very strong determination. May all the sufferings, their sufferings, and the causes of their sufferings ripen upon me right now. And while you do this, you also meditate with joy that thus they are liberated, that you have liberated them from their sufferings. This is actually a meditation. the meditation on the great courage. Because this is a meditation of great courage, therefore at the beginning, or for some people, for some beginners, that might be difficult to start right away by thinking of having all the sufferings of others ripening upon oneself. That requires strength of courage and determination. So if this is the case, you found yourself in this situation that you cannot quite take it, then it means you have to go gradually. You first begin with yourself by thinking about the sufferings you're going to experience tonight, the sufferings you're going to experience tomorrow, the suffering that you're going to experience this month, this year, the next year, up to the suffering you're going to experience, and like that. So you train first with your own sufferings. Once you're comfortable with that, once you have developed enough courage to take at least your own sufferings, then you begin to take the sufferings of the people who are very close to you, such as your parents or your siblings or your very dear friends. Once you're able to do that in your meditation, you develop enough courage for that, then you pass it to the people to your friends, and then to the people you don't know, and then to your enemies, and then slowly, slowly you widen your spectrum as much as your courage allows you, and then you encompass all sentient beings in this planet, then you go to each and every sentient beings up to the point that you're able to take. So when you when you do the meditation of taking the sufferings of sentient beings upon yourself, you should not just think that they just somewhat disappear along the way they're coming, you know, or just they're kind of accumulating or amassing around yourself. No, they go right there in the center of the self-cherishing thought. They strike it. They go there and they strike it. If you're able to do this, you are, by the way, you are accumulating an incredible mass of merits. Be very easy and fast for you to perfect and complete the accumulation of merits. And for those who are very advanced practitioners in the past, of love and compassion, they are actually in certain situations, they are actually able to relieve the sufferings of the sentient beings, directly. And for those who are really to practice Tonglen, taking and giving, then whenever this practitioner experiences sufferings or pains, even if I experience sufferings or pain, we are all experiencing suffering or pain, sooner or later we are all going to die as well. So therefore, if someone is into practice the thought transformation of taking and giving, then with an incredible resolution in his or her mind, whenever a pain, whenever a sickness, whenever an unfavorable condition arises, immediately he puts it in the practice of Tonglen by taking all the sufferings of all sentient beings exactly on that. This is the only practice that this person does, that this person will do, would actually embrace that particular problem, that particular sickness, that particular unfavorable circumstances in order to practice more deeply taking and giving. And for this person, for such a person, although that doesn't relieve him or her of that particular sickness, of that particular problem, of that particular unfavorable circumstances, the immediate result would be that their mind, his or her mind, would be totally unaffected by the sickness or by the unfavorable circumstances. And this is very true. This practice brings an unbelievable amount of courage and peace of mind as well, right when you need it. This I can tell you for sure. And this I can tell you for sure from my own experience, my very own experience. When you're going through real big trouble in your life, real big time trouble in your life, if you approach the troubles and the problems and the sufferings with this attitude, even if you just approach it with the attitude, well, these troubles, these circumstances, they're ripening on me. It is because I put the causes before. Whether they're happening now, sooner or later, I'm going to experience it because I have accumulated the causes. So therefore, they're ripening now, today, with these particular circumstances. Fantastic. I'm getting rid of them. Something that sooner or later, anyway, I will have to experience. And then, slowly, when you gradually develop your mind and your attitude or approach in your life, in this way, there will be a point that for sure, there is a point when you actually come to think, well then, there is trouble now, there is pain now, there is sickness now. fantastic. You are actually happy. You are actually happy. The more they come, the better it is. You really, from the depth of your mind, you come to think, the more, the better. And your mind would be so happy.
0: It is very
1: useful for your mind to think anyway, to think that anyway, whatever you experience that you don't like, whatever unfavorable circumstances you're going through are arising because your own karma, that means actions, karma seeds that you yourself have planted, you are the door of that, you are the door. In that way, you have nobody else to point out but that yourself, your karma, not anybody else outside, you're just going through yourself alone. This is so beneficial. This is totally my experience.
0: And also
1: we are all in the nature of impermanence. Whether we like it or not, we are going to die sooner or later. That doesn't make difference whether we like the thought or we don't like the thought of it. It is going to happen for sure, because we are all in the nature of impermanence. And from the Buddhist approach point of view, well, at the moment of death, there are lots of things that you could do. There are lots of things that, in the way that you can set your mind and you can do this and that and that. I believe the best thing is training in Tonglen, in taking and giving. If you train right now in this particular thought transformation and you use it right at the moment, even if you don't do anything else, and right at the moment when you die within the practice of taking and giving. For sure you're going to be reborn as a human being. For sure you're going to meet the teachers again. For sure you're going to be reborn in the lineage of Mahayana, in the Mahayana lineage. This is exactly what I think. This is exactly what I really like. Because if you practice Tantra, for instance, there are lots of things you can do when you die. Taking the three bodies into the path. There are lots of high practices to be done in conjunction of one's tantric training or secret mantra training. There are lots of practices involving shooting one's consciousness in a pure land. There are many ways of doing that as well. There are lots of practices. There are practices which is called the unconceivable yoga, and that takes you right away in the pure land, supposedly, and so on and so forth. Yeah, I totally know that there are all these practices, and yet, when I think about that everybody has to die sooner or later, the majority of people, they die in pain. They die because there is a condition of sickness or something, and right before dying, they are in a lot of pain, a great deal of pain. That's why I think the best way of Dain is to practice in Tonglen, because you can use right that very condition of your pain, of your sickness, to take on right on that all the sufferings of all sentient beings, to exchange oneself, yourself with others. Right, that condition that makes you die, it is the very condition that you use to practice Tonglen. I think this is the best practice to do at the moment of death. Therefore, if you make the focus of your Dharma practice in your daily life as the Tonglen, the taking and giving, and therefore you get so habituated that when you die, you still stick with it, totally clear mind, you don't think about anything else, you just take that as the condition for your Tonglen practice, for the practice of taking and giving, while you're going through your life, you will acquire a lot of mental happiness and a great deal of courage, I can tell you for sure. And when you die, this courage and this happiness will tag along with you while you're dying, and then it will bring you farther on. And like, you know, if you just look at And if you look at the example of His Holiness the Dalai Lama, I never heard him making prayers to be reborn in a pure land, or to have a happy death, or something like that. What is his main dedication, his main prayers, is as long as space exists, as long as sentient beings exist, may I myself be with them, liberating them, relieving them from their sufferings. You see, this is the His Holiness the Dalai Lama. Never heard him saying, well, when I'm going to pass away, I'm going to practice taking the three bodies into the path, or I'm going to do poa, or I'm going to shoot my consciousness here and there. That's the particular prayer he does. So now, focusing on love, with an attitude of love, giving. That is the particular attitude, the wish that all sentient beings be happy with the responsibility of myself alone, be able to do, to make that possible. It is on the basis of this attitude, while you're meditating, and you see how wonderful it would be if all sentient beings possess the happiness they wish for, then while you develop this attitude that is called love, while you develop this attitude, immeasurable love, then you meditate that you're transforming your own body, your own possession, your own body in whatever is needed by sentient beings, in whatever sentient beings need to be happy, whatever makes them happy, you transform your body in all these things for them. Like for instance, you transform your body. In cooling rain, extinguishing the fire of the hells, and cooling their sufferings of heat of the sentient beings, or in a very warm, many warm suns, relieving the suffering of cold, of the cold hells, and so on. In this way. Food and drinks to relieve. And in food and drinks to relieve the suffering of hunger and thirst of the pretas, in wisdom to relieve the suffering of ignorance of the animals, and for human beings so many things, because human beings are so needy, they always want this and that, so whatever they need, whatever they wish for, you transform into that, and so on and so forth. Eventually you transform yourself in so many types of different offerings, filling up the skies, offering to the Buddhas and to the Lamas, making prayers that their activities and their life be free from obstacles and their life be as long as the space. And at this point, you can combine your practice as a means of reminding yourself constantly of this practice, of this attitude, with a particular verse found in Lama Chopa. This is a rough translation, I never do it in English. That basically you focus on your Lama as with yearning for the blessing, and with the wish of may the sufferings and the cause of suffering of all sentient beings, my mother, ripen upon me right now, and may all my happiness and the virtues, the causes of this happiness, ripen upon all sentient beings and ripen upon sentient beings. So you request the blessing from your Lama. There is a verse you can recite in English as well, which repeats this practice. So for you to be constantly mindful of this practice itself. Yeah. So why don't you repeat after me?

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1: So the verses are also translated into English. If someone is really into practicing Tong Len, then while practicing taking and giving, you keep reciting also these verses, it increases the force of awareness and resolution. In Kam, they do this as like a retreat practice of Tong Len. While doing the meditation on Tong Len, they do sessions and they recite this verse. They accumulate 100,000 recitations while meditating on Tong Len. So now we reach the point of the two of them combined with your breath. That right now might be quite a difficult feat to achieve, to combine this visualization with your breath. Yet, no matter how difficult it might appear at the beginning, if you put effort in it, it will come very easy sooner or later. This is so beneficial because we constantly, day and night, we breathe in and out. So therefore, the practice is in combining this visualization of taking with compassion and giving with love with your breathing process throughout the day and night. That means when you breathe in, you combine the visualization of taking with compassion upon yourself all the sufferings of what's in the means, as I explained earlier. And when you breathe out, you combine it with giving, transforming your body and your possessions and your roots of merits and wisdom and so on and so forth in whatever is needed for sentient beings to be happy. So in this way, once you have trained sufficiently in this practice that it comes quite spontaneously, whenever you breathe in, You breathe in with compassion all the suffering souls and beings. You breathe out with love all your happiness and root of virtues that ripen in other sentient beings. That means 24 hours a day, constantly you will accumulate an incredible amount of virtue. Basically, all your each and every second of your life will be immersed in virtue.
0: And so
1: on that, and you do that also when you're going to sleep. When you're just about to sleep, you recollect the practice. You breathe in all the sufferings of all sentient beings. You breathe out all your virtues and possessions of bodies and so forth, transforming in whatever is needed for sentient beings with love. And in this way you fall asleep, then again all throughout all your night will be virtue. You will be accumulating the virtues of the Mahayana, and so on and so forth. So that is very beneficial for that, and also is very beneficial to develop very strong bodhicitta very fast. Why? Because basically the breath and the mind are very related to each other. The mind rides the winds of one's breath. Therefore, when you mix your breathing with the practice of bodhicitta, your mind will be greatly affected.
0: kaba jao nyamdo sinje. Yada sinjen jo jando dete rana nebi jangchu, jangchu toban dewe sinje la, ni jangchu sinje.
1: So then, Mindula, at this point, you have gone through this process of meditating first, equalizing oneself with others, and then recognizing the disadvantages of cherishing thought, the advantages of cherishing others, and the actual thought of exchanging yourself with others, and on the basis of that as well, the practice of taking upon yourself the suffering of all sentient beings and giving to all sentient beings all your roots of virtues, possessions and so forth, along with combine the practice of awareness with reciting the particular verses, and combine that with the meditation on the breath while you breathe in, taking the suffering of all sentient beings and breathing out all your roots of virtues and beneficial things and so on and so forth with love for all sentient beings. At this point, as a result of this training, you develop a very strong courage, an uncommon sense of courage that is, I myself, because you look at to the situation of all sentient beings, you see them totally flooded with sufferings, unable to free themselves. So you yourself alone, you develop this very strong courage that myself alone, I'm going to actually liberate all sentient beings from their sufferings. I'm going to give to them all the happiness that they wish for. It's something that it is a form of like an ultimate courage that you develop within yourself. And when you check right now, you understand that you are not in the position of being able to do so. Who is in position of being able to help all sentient beings spontaneously to the vastest, most extensive limits are the Buddhas. So for myself, then you develop the wish of becoming a Buddha, achieving the supreme state of enlightenment in order to benefit of all sentient beings. That very thought is the precious bodhicitta. So therefore, I have offered you a very simple explanation of the technique of equalizing and exchanging oneself with others, of bodhicitta, and as the Jiyo Rinpoche instructed us, just listening is not enough. Once you have listened, you should make your listening meaningful by putting into practice. So this is extremely important. Just listening to the teachings doesn't make much difference. To really achieve meaningful, to be meaningful, whatever you have listened, you should put it into practice. right away with constance. It means constantly putting into practice. Of course, there are various levels of listeners, depending on different capacities. Each listener will be able to put it into practice to certain extent. But whatever is the extent or your frame of capacities, of understanding, of capability, I'm requesting you to put that much into practice and to keep doing it, not to do it just for a while and stop it. The best thing would be that as much as you can, you put in your daily practice the meditation of taking and giving, of bodhicitta, and in your daily life you relate to others with affection, with love and affection. You abandon harming people, harming sentient beings, whoever it is, and you relate with affection, considering their plight, considering their sufferings, considering their problems, and with an attitude of wanting to free them, wanting them to be free from their problems, from their sufferings, and so on and so forth. So please, do this as much as you can.
2: And
1: as the Kadampa Lama said, advised us in the past by saying they have this very sharp saying, such as there are lots of deities, meditational deities, each of them has their mantras and their meditations, and yet the Dharma doesn't get done in the mind, within the mind. This is an indication that the Dharma practice is not a recitation of mantra, it's not a visualization of deity or this or that. It is an actual mind transformation. The Dharma should be within the mind, should act in the mind, should act a transformation in the mind. And the best way, it means is a thought processing. Is a way of thinking, the Dharma practice. And what is the best way of thinking but bodhicitta? There is nothing highest, there is no higher thought than bodhicitta. Therefore, I feel very lucky to be able to have offered to you this teachings on bodhicitta. You should also feel very lucky. Therefore, I'm very grateful to you for giving me this opportunity to discuss and to teach about bodhicitta. You yourself also should feel very fortunate, and we have accumulated, it's been so good. I'm very pleased about this, and therefore we have accumulated a great deal of merits and virtues. Let's dedicate these virtues for the preservation of the teachings of Jaya Rinpoche in this world as long as possible. 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

0: Tashi Delek, number two, Lamrum Shevi, Geji Gundu Taveto, Pyogi Nanchu Senshiye. 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
1: 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The teachings which will be based on the great graduated path enlightenment, it is a text within which is contained the essential, important, essence of all the teachings, covering very extensively various subjects within this essence. And these are the teachings which has been clarified by the two great charioteers of the teachings, Nagarjuna and Asanga, who have taken the 84,000 teachings of the Buddha and set it forth in the two features of the path known as the profound and the extensive graduated path to enlightenment. So within the explanations are the exact thoughts or the exact thoughts of the teachings of Buddha explained within by them. So this is a gradual path which is trained in by all the fortunate beings, and within this are all the subject matters without anything missing, and it is set forth in a step by step process which is not kind of mixed up, but rather set forth in a series of practice. So in this particular

0: 다데 아니 남 고민주 정말 제다 제다도 지네 다른 아니 용도도 시주 인간의 넘버 조용도 거나 아니 정주로서야 돼 정주 침모서 써야 되지 단단 근데 생기 주니 주니는 넘버 조의 도착 되라 你 中秋节目是个要紧，我你个人是个要紧，明年的元旦要得了是个要紧，你第一去年的这边大运动过了，第一天去见太阳，你也是去温州去，那再过呢，那东北工工业局的东北工厂太阳，你从这跑跑就会要紧，等等人都要带到个，中秋节目是要得，托不着他出去，带托不着这边，那。
1: So the graduate, this graduate path to enlightenment is a complete path enabling an individual to attain enlightenment. So what is enlightenment? Enlightenment is the state of an attainment in which all of our defilements, what is enlightenment is the potential within sentient beings to be able to attain the graduate path to enlightenment is what enables sentient beings to attain that enlightenment. What is that enlightenment? Is the naturally abiding Buddha nature within us, which when trained in the path, then. As sentient beings, when we train in the path, then as we gradually purify the defilements of our delusions, the obscurations of our delusions, and the obscuration to omniscience, obscuration to knowing, then this is when one is liberated of freed of these obscurations, then one attains what is known as the great enlightenment, the enlightenment without without remainder, what is known as the Buddha's body of nature, Moniku, the Swabhokai, this enlightened state of the mind, which is free of the defilements, is what brings forth the result in it attaining the Dhammakaya, the transcendental wisdom body of the Buddha, and the individual attaining that. Attains the state of the Arya Buddha, becomes an enlightened being. So when we talk about the graduate path to enlightenment, then this is the path which enables us to achieve this result. So it is extremely fortunate to be able to listen and to be able to explain these teachings on the graduated path to enlightenment because the graduate path to enlightenment contains the essence of the entire teachings of Buddha. So because of this, one has the advantage of being able to listen to the entire teachings of the Buddha because it contains that. So like this is in that respect, is fortunate.
0: Lamren Chason, Kawa Chawa,
1: it is said that being able to generate the understanding of the graduate path to enlightenment is even more beneficial than seeing the being able to. To see the meditational deities and you don't give her
0: shares about the joke. Not

0: Premature.
1: Being able to generate the understanding of the graduate path enlightenment is much more beneficial than being able to see the meditational deities and through the power of a recitation of, you know, billions of mantras where you grow back teeth. 100 million mantras. Di tungsu tu le, le. Tangka. One hundred million times mantras. Having recited 100 million times mantras and seeing the meditation deity, compared to that, to have the understanding of the long run is more beneficial. And as it is regarded, you know, this generating the understanding of the long run is a powerful way to purify the obscurations of our negative karmas. It said that in places where there has been disharmony, generated within a Sangha community, that kind of area is compared to like a burnt ground where nothing ever grows, So even in such places where nothing ever grows, due to that kind of inauspicious happening. In such places as these, then, if somebody does the teaching, listening and explanation of the teachings on the graduate path to enlightenment, then when one undertakes this kind of activity, then this place becomes blessed to be able to regrow positive qualities and knowledge. So in this, such are the benefits stated. So in this context, we can say that generating the understanding of the graduate path enlightenment is a powerful way of purifying as well. Even though for us at present we can see the great graduate path enlightenment in the aspect of these scriptural writings, but in reality it is we can say it is manjushris, omniscient knowledge, wisdom, manifested in the aspect of these scriptures.
0: So

0: So to establish the one way of again establishing the preeminent qualities of the text is to talk about the qualities of the author, Lama Tsongkhapa, who put this text together, who is regarded as the emanation of Manjushri. And even when Lama Tsongkhapa was born to the parents, the father and mother, they had very clear auspicious dreams, pointing to the fact that that Lama Tsongkhapa was in reality the manifestation of the three laws of the world, Manjushri, Chenrezig, and Vajrapani, the three laws of the world. And
1: so Chajitandra Rinchen is a great patron of the Yamataka. So Chajitandra Rinchen made a strong request to meet Yamataka. So Yamataka told to the Chajitandra Rinchen, by this time next year, that you would meet me down there, down the valley. So then the next year, then Lama Tsongkhapa was reincarnated in the same area down in the valley. So then Chajitandra Rinchen went down there and said, Yamataka told me that he would meet me. So this is you. So by this story, it proves that Lama Tsongkhapa is Yamataka. Yamataka's wrathful aspect of Manjushri.
2: Nanda, Jiva Chungu Kamne, Nanda, Jiva Papa do Mangala. And it goes in Nombay and Nayo, Chisel, Chun Chen Yan, I think it goes in Nayo. Nothing to see why, but then it goes not doing a perfect cobbler.
0: So even as a child, Lama Tsongkhapa was very extraordinary. Even while playing as a child, often taking on the role of receiving teachings or giving teachings, like that kind of showing qualities. By the age of seven, Lama Tsongkhapa had already taken on many teachings. At the age of three, Lama Tsongkhapa took on lay precepts from Chajitandra Rinchen, and also under the same teacher, then took on Yamataka initiation, transmission, and so forth, like that. Practiced undertook teachings and practices under the guidance of Chajitandra Rinchen until the age of 15. And at the age of 15, then Lama Tsongkhapa moved to central Tibet.
2: Then, in the Kabla, Kibishaba Chimuchong. No more moment, I tell them over.
0: So, in Central Tibetan, Lama Tsongkhapa undertook the extensive studies in, you know, philosophy, you know, medicine, astrology, you know, grammar, like that. Did an extensive, complete form of studies. And then, besides, upon completing those studies, then withstood the test of many debates, formal debates and so forth. And through these debates, established, became well reputed, well established, well known for his expertise or not great learning. And then, and in this way, you know, slowly had many. Did these activities in all the great in many great monasteries, and then through these activities then came upon many students. So
3: at the age of 33, Lama Tsongkhapa composed what is known as a text known as the Golden Rosary, Golden Garland, Golden Rosary, which was a commentary to the Mundogyan, the Abhisamaya Alankara, the Jewel Ornament of Clear Realizations. It was Lama Tsongkhapa, the Jewel Ornament of Clear Realizations is a text which contains the essence of the Prajnaparamita, the 10,000 verses. 100,000 words like this. It contains the essence of these Prajnaparamita sutras. So it was to this text, that Lama Tsongkhapa composed a commentary known as the Sirgitewa, the Golden Rosary. So when other great eminent learned masters of that time, who at that time, hadn't encountered Lama Tsongkhapa or compared themselves as equally good as Lama Tsongkhapa, when they came upon this particular writing of his, explanation, commentary, when they came upon, they were like so amazed by his comprehension. And then, it was through this writing that Lama Tsongkhapa kind of cemented his great, made the reality of fact, made it known to everybody, how extraordinary Lama Tsongkhapa's understanding was. So, and then these other scholars who up until then considered themselves as equal, it then started writing, praises to Lama Tsongkhapa.
2: That then is then Lama Mama the Chief Song Yin Bikamla, Lama Mama Pashia, the June, Jizin Jame, Chadrilla, Ten, Dubanyam, the North Shores. And Lama Mama Pi, Tanda, and Lama Mumbo, and Chenya Jasmo, the North Shim Bikamla, and Chadrilla, Dubal Tongyayana, now make Kasigis, Kapong Ris, Sidibana, the Dubanyam Jimanona, the Mother Pin of Maris.
0: So then during that time when Lama Tsongkhapa was teaching very extensively and had a great following of students at that time, then he met one teacher of his, which Lama Umapa, and then through Lama Umapa was able to communicate with the Manjushri, and Manjushri advised that Lama Tsongkhapa should go